0: the first time tonight and hear from the Tampa Bay skipper, Kevin Cash.
1: Yeah, I mean, he had a really good split going today. Not a pitch that he uses as heavily as he did tonight for whatever reason, but he got in a rhythm with him, and it was really tough. We didn't have the best answer for it.
2: For Jax, what did you see about the adjustments he made after that third inning?
1: Yeah, I mean, I thought Jax threw the ball really, really well. Got some strikeouts, plenty of swing and miss. I mean, just getting in the zone, staying in the zone. He did a nice job of giving us an opportunity to stay in the ballgame.
3: They slowed his spot in the fourth. Chandler hits a comeback, or basically the only way for them to turn that there. What'd you see in that situation?
1: Yeah, I mean, look, probably the right guy to come up there knowing you're going to get contact. He hit a little bit too hard, and Quantrill, to his credit, made a nice play off the mound. He pitched a great ball game for him and then made the biggest play stabbing that. I don't know if that ball gets up the middle, but I know if it gets past the pitcher, it's really tough to turn too.
3: Before that, should the catcher's interference have been a lot of contingency? You get an explanation on that usually when there's a play?
1: We have the option
3: of
1: taking the run and then being two outs with a man on third. But I really felt good about the bases loaded, one out, down by two with Chandler at the plate.
4: Jack, the errant throw, the pickoff throw, just kind of made a little bit of a...
1: I thought it was a pretty good throw. I'd have to go back and look at it. It just got by right there. Looked like we had a chance to get the guy out. Yeah, just unfortunate how that unfolded right there.
4: Right, and you got Matz back out there.
1: Yeah, good to see Matz get out there and see if we can get him in rhythm where, you know, he's helping us win games.
2: Thank you.
0: And that was Rays manager Kevin Cash, and obviously a disappointing start to the series tonight for your Tampa Bay Rays, but you know what? Still in first place. Still in first place by more than a game, too. We'll see what happens with the Yankees in Chicago. They are ahead of the White Sox 3-0 in the top of the sixth. But who knows? Maybe the Yankees will beat them up a little bit, and then the White Sox will come here this weekend, right? That's going to be another tough series. Another first place team in the American League Central, though. But yeah, the Yankees do have a 3-0 lead in Chi-Town there in the top of the sixth inning. We'll try to keep you posted as we continue on the Rays Radio post-game show. When we come back, we will hopefully hear from Chandler Simpson, Taylor Walls, Griffin Jacks, and you, of course, on the Spectrum fan line at 1-888-388-0957. That's 1-888-388-0957. And we're back right after this on the Rays Baseball Network.
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0: And welcome back to the Rays Radio postgame show, everybody. The Rays do lose tonight, 4-1 to the Texas Rangers in game one of a three-game series here at Tropicana Field. But we'll play two more starting tomorrow night and then an early start at 12:10 on Thursday. And we'll see if the Rays can rebound after a 4-1 loss tonight. Texas had just seven hits. The Rays had five. But Cal Quantrill pitched a bit better than Griffin Jacks tonight. Quantrill 5 1/3, just one run allowed, only two hits surrendered, one walk, and seven strikeouts. Jacks had 10 punchouts, though, over 5 2/3 innings, and he allowed two runs, only one earned, with five hits and three walks. His ERA now at 3.74 as he falls to 6-8 on the year. And maybe the hottest hitter in Major League Baseball coming into tonight had an 0-for night, a rare one, too. Chandler Simpson, 0-for-4. The Rays did have the bases loaded for him with one out in the bottom of the fourth inning, but he grounded into a 1-2-3 inning-ending double play. And Chandler Simpson is standing by to talk about it down inside the Rays clubhouse, so we'll send it down there once again. Here is Rays left fielder Chandler Simpson.
1: Cal looked like he was kind of in a groove tonight. Just what kind of challenge did he pose, Quantrill pose for y'all tonight in this game?
2: Just mixing his pitches well. Felt like he was never really able to get anything going. It's really just quick outs for him, and we didn't really make him work for it.
3: What did you see in that spot? Bases loaded in the fourth, get the comeback, or do you think he was going to make the play on it? What did you kind of see there?
2: I just hit up the middle, and his glove stopped it, and then hit it kind of hard, so he was able to turn a dope play.
4: Overall, you guys, I think we only had like four or five hits for the night. Was that kind of just credit to their pitching or just kind of hitting them where they were tonight? Or
2: Both. I feel like he was rolling again, like I said, and any balls that were really put in play was going right to people, so a little bit of both.
4: Okay. In the play before you hit where they had the choice on the pitcher's interference, and you kind of where Mullins is at bat, you guys had the choice of which way to go. Cash said both bases loaded. You probably felt pretty good about that situation.
2: Yeah, for sure. The fact that you trust me that I was able to get the job done, it's unfortunate that it didn't happen, but yeah, so I'm definitely happy that you trust me with that.
0: And that was Rays outfielder Chandler Simpson, who this month has 30 hits, still does, after going 0-for-4 tonight. Look, he's hitting .385 here in the month of July, so he goes 0-for-4, it's okay. He has had a monster month, and he's really turned things around. And who knows, if that ball glances off Cal Quantrill's glove or sneaks through into center field, we're probably looking at a completely different ball game. He at least put it in play, and then he was so close to being safe. I still think he might have been safe, but look, the Rays decided not to look at it, so that's just the way it goes. 4-1, Rangers beat the Rays tonight in game one of this three-game series. As we open up the Spectrum fan line for the first time tonight, 1-888-388-0957. That's 1-888-388-0957. And let's go to Ben in Tampa to lead us off tonight. What's up, Ben?
5: Hey, I was at this game today, and I thought it was not a very good game. Just really disappointing. Nothing too crazy happened in this game. But I'd say something that really summed up the game was when we had Chandler Simpson hit a really, really exciting triple, only his second in his career, as you said earlier, which I thought was really exciting. He seemed very excited about it. I was like, all right, this game might be turning around. But then next batter gets out. I'm like, okay, we still have some game left. And then after the homer, it just really describes the game because the Rays, as soon as they're looking good, they just get put right back down.
0: All right, Ben. Well, thank you very much. And I'm glad that you were still able to come out tonight to Tropicana Field and support the boys. And I think you're thinking of Junior Caminero because Chandler went 0-for-4. Junior had the triple tonight, the RBI triple. And, yeah, he was really amped up, as I think anybody would be, after bopping their second career triple. And, I mean, Junior brings the energy every single night. That was really cool to see. And, look, if Cedric Mullins ends up with a base hit right there, It's a 2-2 game, but it stayed 2-1. Then Austin Wins went deep for the first time this season in the seventh, and then Evan Carter came through with that RBI single in the eighth inning. Look, tomorrow is a new day. The Rays still can't quite get to 20 games over 500. That continues to elude them, but look, they win tomorrow. They'll have a chance to still win the series and a chance to do that, to climb to 20 games over 500 if they can win on Thursday. We'll go to another break, though, here on the show, and a reminder that during the next segment, we will announce tonight's play of the game. Stay tuned, as you'll have the chance to win a signed junior Caminero bat. We just talked about him. We'll tell you how to enter right after this on the Rays Baseball Network.
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0: And welcome back to our penultimate segment tonight on the Rays Radio Postgame Show. I'm Chris Adams-Wall. Cody Haynes back at Command Center, and the Tampa Bay Rays, they lose for just the second time in their last eight games tonight, 4-1 to the Texas Rangers in the series opener. Rays had an off day yesterday, a well-deserved one. They had not had a break since the All-Star break, and they were coming off of a sweep of the Cleveland Guardians, in which their starting pitchers had gone 14 consecutive scoreless innings. But that ended tonight in the second inning thanks to a Nicky Lopez sack fly following an error from Rays starting pitcher Griffin Jackson. Unfortunately, Tampa Bay was unable to get really anything going offensively. Jonathan Aranda did have a couple of hits tonight. So did Junior Caminero, including an RBI triple. Both of those guys now hitting .285, Jonathan Aranda and Junior Caminero. Yandy Diaz hitless today, 0 for 3. His average, it should be noted, down to .301. Chandler Simpson 0 for 4. He's hitting .293 still. And they got a pinch hit single from Ben Williamson, but those were the five Rays hits. The two from Aranda, the two from Junior, and then the pinch hit single from Ben Williamson. The Rays, and I'm not sure if we've seen this season, maybe one other time, if memory serves, but they pinch hit in four consecutive at-bats spanned over two innings. So Ryan Vallade pinch hit for Victor Mesa Jr. in the seventh. Richie Palacios was pinch hit for by Johnny DeLuca. So those were the final two outs of the seventh. Then in the bottom of the eighth, it was Ben Williamson with the pinch hit single for Taylor Walls. And then Nick Fortes lined out to straightaway center, pinch hitting for Hunter Fiducia. That was an absolute rocket. and the center fielder out there, Evan Carter, did an awesome job tracking it down. If that gets over his head, perhaps the game is a little different, but the Rays do lose by that 4-1 score. Let's open up the Spectrum fan line, though, for the final time tonight, 1-888-388-0957. And let's go to Ryan, who is all the way out in San Diego. Hello, Ryan.
10: Chris, how you doing tonight?
0: I'm all right. How are you?
10: I'm doing good also. Hey, I get it. We're going to have off nights. Bats sometimes are not going to be there. But it's a two-part question. And I know maybe I'm being too hard on Steven Matz, but this thing with him and Craig Kimbrell, is this where they're going with this thing? I mean, as far as like bringing them out in, you know, big time situations, late game, you know, they need someone to come out. I mean, there's Steven Matz. I mean, he's come back, and like the first time he came back, I think it was a pretty rough outing or two he had. And Craig Kimbrell, I know he's gotten better recently, but man, I mean, those guys, and I get it, you know, it's tough, but man, those guys kill.
0: Yeah, so that was your first question. Was that a question? I think that was more.
10: No, yeah, that was it. Just it was the two part, yeah, with Steven Matz and Craig Kimbrell. I'm not sold on these guys. I'm sorry.
0: Yeah, well, I mean, you look at the numbers, Ryan, and they're not great. I mean, Steven Matz's ERA now 6.29, and, you know, Austin Wins, the guy who took him deep, he hadn't homered yet this season. And then Craig Kimbrell, ERA of 4.5. Look, he's a veteran guy. This is his 12th team, so he's been in a lot of big-time situations. So has Steven Matz, and you just hope that they can turn it around a little bit and help this team. And look, in a game like this one that was, I guess, kind of sliding away, like Steven Matz did pitch an inning in a third, Craig Kimbrell ate up an inning, and then Kevin Kelly had the scoreless ninth inning. He's having a terrific season. But, yeah, you hope that Steven Matz and Craig Kimbrell can turn it around and start to pitch a bit better so they can help this bullpen. And, look, trade deadline's Monday. We know that, right? That's coming up very soon. That's under a week. In fact, it's now, what, in less than 6 days? Because it'll be 6 p.m. Eastern on Monday when the team is in Colorado. We'll just have to wait and see, Ryan. But we appreciate you giving us a call tonight on the Spectrum fan line. Hope things are well out there, out in San Diego, as we go next to Brian in Cape Coral. What's up, Brian?
14: What's up, Chris? I just left the game, and that was brutal, to say the least. I mean, the offense just wasn't awake, and you're not going to win games when 5 of your hits are from 3 players. 2 of them from our aircraft carriers. And it was brutal, because I feel like if Griffin Jackson doesn't commit that error trying to fake the guy off, you're talking about a whole different ballgame, because those runs wouldn't score. Maybe Steven Matz still gives up a homer to a guy of a .85 average, which is really bad to give a home run to, because the guy only had 59 at-bats, but that's still pretty bad. He just hasn't been the same since his injury, because we saw he was a dominant lefty before he got injured. He was undefeated. He comes in after the injury, gets lit up, moves to the bullpen, gets injured again, comes back and immediately gets hit for a homer. But, I mean, besides that, he did pretty good in the first inning he pitched. I mean, so I'm not going to be too harsh on him, because he seemed pretty solid until he gets that home run.
15: You had your opportunity.
14: Yeah, this team
15: didn't score some offense, didn't capitalize.
14: Yeah, this team didn't capitalize with the home run with the ability we had. You had bases loaded, one out, and Chandler just didn't get enough off the ball and was just unlucky and got into a double play. And I know you talked about it earlier. I'm not sure if the umpires not granted to be challenged, because I would bet a bunch of money on it right now that Kevin Cash would have challenged it, because it would have been a 2-1 game instead of bases loaded. And that was kind of frustrating, because that could definitely been a game changer. But like I said, besides that, we had some opportunities, especially late game. You had two on, two out. Unfortunately, Junior had a great hit on it, had a beautiful arch, but he just didn't have the distance. I think he just got too far ahead of it and nailed it just short. But besides that, like I said, pretty good game pitching watch from Griffin Jacks, 10 strikes. Junior had, what, a double, a triple, a run batted in, so he did fantastic. It was just not the game we wanted. We are terrible against Cole Control, especially since, or Cal Control, since his Colorado days. He's one kryptonite besides some other pitchers, but like I said, it was a brutal game, but overall, not too bad. It could have been a lot worse. It's just, well, it didn't go our way today. But last thing for me is I also got to meet Bolson and Benny without the game, too, which was pretty nice. So I'm hoping to come up maybe just again sometime soon, but we'll see what happens. Go ahead, man.
0: All right, Brian, safe travels back to Cape Coral, and thanks so much for calling in to the Spectrum fan line. Look, the Rays are going to have games like this between now and the end of the season. They are not going to win the rest of them. I hate to break it to you. If they do, awesome. That means that they're going to finish with one of the best records ever. And I'm not just talking about Rays history, talking about Major League history, but look, they didn't pitch that badly tonight, right? Just four runs surrendered to this Texas team. That's also a first place team, so they're pretty good. And the Rays found that out tonight. Cal Quantrill, I saw some graphic. It might have been somewhere on Twitter, but I think there was something like the top five pitchers or the top five ERAs against the Rays over the last 5 years or something like that. Cal Quantrill right in there in the top five. And Dean Kramer was in there also. He was like second or third. So we know how that guy pitches against the Rays. And for whatever reason, Cal Quantrill seems to really enjoy pitching against Tampa Bay also. It's just one game. The Rays are still a very good baseball team with a great record. And they will still be in first place in the American League East regardless of what happens in the Windy City. And right now, middle of the seventh, it is still 3-0 Yankees leading the White Sox. But let's tell you about tonight's Dreamfinders Homes play of the game. It does go to Junior Caminero for his second career triple and an RBI triple at that in the bottom of the sixth. Discover the Dreamfinders difference at DreamfindersHomes.com. And you can tweet at us at Rays Radio with the play we just selected as our play of the game to enter for a chance to win a Junior Caminero autographed bat. Again, that's at Rays Radio on Twitter. And we will go to our final break here on the Rays Radio postgame show. When we come back, we'll get you all set to go for game two of this three-game series, which will be right here at Tropicana Field tomorrow night. That is coming up right after this on the Rays Baseball Network.
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0: And welcome back to our final segment tonight on the Rays Radio postgame show, everybody. Rays do lose this evening, 4-1 to the Texas Rangers, but they'll see him again tomorrow, and we'll try to get even with Skip Schumacher's squad. First pitch will be at 6:40 p.m., and we're told that Casey Legamina will be the opener tomorrow night ahead of the lefty Ian Seymour. Legamina, a righty, of course, 2-2 with a 3.95 ERA, and he will go up against Mackenzie Gore, the big lefty for Texas. He's 6-8 with an ERA of 4.82. And we'll see if the Rays can start hitting some home runs again. They homered in 9 of 10 games from July 9th to the 21st, but they have gone homerless in 5 of their last 6 games, including each of their last 3. So we'll keep our eye on that. Hopefully they can tee off against Mackenzie Gore. I'll have the pregame show for you beginning at 6 o'clock, and then Andy Freed and Neil Solons will take over for first pitch, excuse me, at 6:40 p.m. Again, the opener, Casey Legamina going for the Rays ahead of the lefty Ian Seymour, and both of those guys going up against the Rangers' Mackenzie Gore, and we hope that you will all join us. But that is going to do it for all of us here on the Rays Radio postgame show. Special thanks, as always, to Cody Haynes, I beg your pardon, back at our network studios, and to Andy Freed, Neil Solons, Chris Miller, Becca Carney, Austin Platt, and Tim Rapone. My name is Chris Adams. Waldo saying good night. We hope you enjoyed the broadcast, everybody, and we will see you again tomorrow.
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25: The way in which the decision was announced, it's like it fell out of someone's bag in the airport. And you're like, oh, excuse me, man, you dropped this. Here you go. Nice. What the hell was that? For all the time we waited, for all the buildup, LeBron's upset because of Adam Silver now is putting him on a pitch clock to make his decision. It's like, that's it? It just gets leaked out to Shams?
26: I like being mad at LeBron James, or I love when LeBron James does, like, the announcement, like, he's not about the rings, which he is about the rings, by the way. You got all these things leading up to the announcement, and then the announcement comes out, and it's pretty, like, as a matter of fact, I mean, you're going to be damned if you do, and you're going to be damned if you don't if you're LeBron James in this scenario. I thought it was okay.
13: 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Jonas Knox, 6 a.m. Eastern, 3 a.m. Pacific, on Fox Sports Radio. I did. It's Dan Patrick. Yeah, him. Yeah. You trust Dan. You need Dan. Yeah.
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0: 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Absolutely.
13: 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Need I say more?
0: Shut up. Yeah. 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
1: The Pirates have scored 3 runs in the 8th, 3 in the bottom of the 9th to tie. It's now 6-6 against Arizona in the top of the 10th inning. Miami shut out Philadelphia 1-0 on a first inning homer. Philly slugger Kyle Schwarber did not play tonight due to illness. Texas was a 4-1 winner at Tampa Bay. The Yankees are winning 3-0 at the White Sox in the top of the 8th. Nationals over the Blue Jays 8-3 in the bottom of the 6th. Toronto first baseman Vladimir Guerrero Jr. left with hamstring tightness. Earlier, Detroit shut out Baltimore 14-0. Cleveland and Cincinnati split a pair. The Philadelphia Eagles gave Pro Bowl defensive tackle Jalen Carter a 4-year extension. The Browns gave Pro Bowl defensive back Denzel Ward a new 2-year deal. Bucks quarterback Baker Mayfield will become a free agent after this year. He did not get a new contract. And the Vikings say Kirk Cousins is their starting QB to start camp. I'm Steve DeSager.
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4: 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So it's always nice to come back after, you know, a little holiday, a little staycation, a few days away.
1: Holiday.
4: Yeah, just a little staycation, right? A few days off, last couple of days last week, you know, off yesterday. And I come in and I get reminded, you know, just right away, like, okay, you know, relax, come in. I go, and I get reminded, oh, yeah, I'm getting older. So right before the show started.
1: Because you come into an office where there are a lot of young people here.
4: Yes. Yeah, I look at you, Steve, and I feel like you and I, we're together on this. So I come in and the first thing we're going to talk about tonight is the latest news drop with the Kyle Shanahan situation from the last few days, right? All new information today. Okay.
1: Just a little tip with all the young people that now work for us in the building.
4: Yeah.
1: Don't say, I remember that Super Bowl in the late 90s where Kyle Shanahan was on the sideline like running cord for the headset of his, because then your fellow employee will come back. You know, I wasn't even born in 1998. Yeah. Thanks.
4: This might be even worse, Steve-O. So before I said, okay, let's have the Chris Sims soundbite ready where he talks about he knew about the Kyle Shanahan car accident
1: for two
4: weeks, right? Let's have that ready. Okay, great. So Brandon Deutsch was in. Who is that? Brandon, how old are you?
6: I'm 27.
4: 27, okay. So Brandon's 27. We're getting ready to come in. I'm talking to Alex Teichert. Alex is you know, 25. And
1: neither, by the way, alive when Kyle Shanahan was on the sidelines at that Super Bowl for Denver.
4: No, that's right.
6: Yeah, how dare you? 22. Don't give me more age.
4: Sorry. And you've been here for like 10 years now.
6: Like 7.
4: Good. All right, 7. Okay. So we're getting ready to come on, and I said, okay, let's have the Chris Sims soundbite ready to go. So like, all right, great. So Brandon, who was in for Justin Frostberg tonight, says, yeah, hey, let's get the Phil Sims soundbite in. And I'm going, did he just say Phil? I'm like, all right, I thought I might have misheard. I said, okay. And I said, all right, great. I'm going in. See you. Okay. Say hi to Rob. Say hi to Kelvin, but, you know, getting ready to go in. And Brandon says again, all right, have the Phil Sims soundbite ready. We're going to need that. I go, what are you talking? I go, Chris Sims. Chris, he goes, oh, right. What? I can't believe it. Phil is Chris Sims' brother?
1: Oh my.
4: Oh, and I said, no, Brandon, that's his dad. That's a Super Bowl winning quarterback, Phil Sims. Super Bowl MVP in 1987.
1: At the Rose Bowl.
4: Yeah, a long time ago. Phil Sims, yes, as that Chris Sims, Brandon, that Phil Sims is his dad.
1: Pat Summerall and John Madden on the call.
4: Yes,
1: that Super Bowl.
4: I think so. I think John Madden was coaching.
6: Granted, he played in the 80s or Phil Sims, 80s, right?
4: Phil Sims played in the 80s.
1: Yes.
6: I didn't watch football before I was born.
4: He won the MVP.
1: Okay,
4: of the
1: Super
4: Bowl.
1: Let me stop this whole conversation because every comeback from some young whippersnapper around here is
4: I wasn't alive when that happened.
1: I wasn't born then, therefore I don't know. You know what? See, I never saw Sandy Koufax pitch. I've heard of him. So let's knock it off right now.
4: See, the thing is that like in the 80s, or if you were growing up in the 80s or 90s and it was somebody that was so many years ago, okay, because where were you going to ever see video of them? Where are you ever going to see them? Now it's like, oh, this guy, I could see the entire giant Super Bowl win over the Broncos where Sims was 22 out of 25, mm-hmm. the touchdown pass to Phil McConkey. Boy, I'm dating myself.
1: He's going to Disneyland afterwards.
4: Right, yeah, first commercial, first going to Disneyland commercial, right? Phil Sims. And Brandon knows him as the guy that, you know, I don't even know if Brandon knows him as an announcer. Like, was Phil Sims,
6: yeah, I know him as an announcer. I for whatever reason, I got him confused. I thought there was a twin.
4: Oh, it's a soap opera.
6: Chris, and I assumed it was Phil. By the way, I know who Phil Sims is. I just didn't know that was his
1: coming
6: father.
1: Full circle.
6: I thought that was another Sims.
1: And I'm not kidding on
4: a
1: this.
4: Twin.
1: I believe the color analyst for the Super Bowl when Kyle Shanahan was on the sideline was Phil Sims.
4: Was Phil Sims? Yes. All right, very good. No, but now it's even better. Tyshirt, we need a soap opera evil twin music stinger. Oh, it's Chris Sims' twin.
1: Days of our lives, yes.
4: Dun, dun, dun. Oh, my goodness. It's the evil twin, Phil Sims. Here's an easy way to figure it out. Phil Sims, right-handed. Chris Sims, left-handed. Phil Sims, way, way older than Chris Sims. And that's how you figure it out.
1: Phil Sims, the analyst for a network on NFL Sundays for many years.
4: Oh, yeah, yeah, long time. Yeah. Like, I'm wondering if for Brandon, it's so long that Phil Sims was let go like, as being the number one analyst on CBS because he was replaced by Tony Romo. I'm like, he might not even know Phil Sims from that, like being the number one analyst on CBS for all those years.
1: Wow.
6: Yeah, I do. I do.
1: Okay. Progress here.
4: Chris Sims' twin brother.
6: So he won two Super Bowls.
4: Dun, dun, dun.
1: Well, Jeff Hostetler, he was hurt for the other Hostetler.
4: He got hurt in probably the greatest Super Bowl played of all time in the 91 Super Bowl.
1: Not the greatest Super Bowl.
4: Come on, Steve-O. It comes down to a final.
1: Of all
4: kick.
1: Time?
4: Yes, the best. The Bills Giants Super Bowl, that was incredible.
1: Oh, we could come up with a lot that are better than that.
4: Oh, man. No, that coming down to the final play.
1: It was
4: kick,
1: a great game. And that great drive at the end with Otis Anderson, sure.
6: Whitney Houston's Niners Chiefs was better.
4: Whitney Houston's Star Spangled Banner after the Gulf was right after the Gulf War. Like that was the Bills were huge
1: Arizona,
4: favorites.
1: Pittsburgh, on and on,
4: right?
1: Were good ones.
4: Yeah, no, but you're talking about this was a huge. Oh, the Bills are going to kill the because they were rolling through the entire.
1: Yeah, we didn't know
4: beat
1: the Bills.
4: Raiders 51-3 in the AFC Championship game.
1: We did not know the Bills were going to be the team that was just going to lose the Super Bowl every year at that point in the 90s.
4: I think that was so long ago. Bo Jackson lost that game as the running back.
6: I know who the head coach was. I knew who the head coach was of those Giants teams. Wasn't it Bill Parcells?
4: It was Bill Parcells.
6: See?
4: Very good.
6: I just didn't watch Phil Sims play.
1: And who was the defensive coordinator for Phil Sims?
4: Oh, boy.
6: Ooh, the DC.
4: Yeah.
6: For the Giants team.
4: Yes. Yeah. Here's a hint. He's got a very young girlfriend.
6: Yeah,
4: right
6: I was going to say Bill Belichick,
4: yes,
6: right?
4: Bill Belichick.
6: I was actually going to guess that before you said young girlfriend.
4: Okay,
6: truly,
4: it was in my mind. Very good. Okay. And actually, during that Super Bowl as well, Roger Goodell was a ball boy for the Jets. That's how long ago it was.
1: Seriously, look back at the NFL films of the last Mike Shanahan Super Bowl, or the one where they Elway upset the Packers.
4: Yeah. Frank Gifford was playing in that game.
1: No,
4: I don't know if you know that or not.
1: Y.A.
4: Tittle. Came in relief of Jeff Hostetler of that game.
6: I was born on Mike's last Super Bowl, January 31st, 1999. I think that was Mike Shanahan and John Elway's last Super Bowl win.
1: That was one of the great exits of any athlete in this country,
4: you mean Eugene
1: by the way.
4: Robinson? The exit from the game?
1: That was quite an exit that weekend as well. Now I'm talking about that was John Elway's last game. What a way to go out.
4: John Elway's last game was when he was born.
1: Yeah.
4: It's like if someone said to me, hey, Jason, like after the Knicks lost to the Spurs in 99, they go, okay, I got something for you. Okay, I got good news and bad news. All right, what's the bad news? Bad news, you got to wait a while. Okay. But you know the guy playing for the Knicks now, Rick Brunson. Yeah. What about him? Yeah. Okay. So you got to wait for him to be an assistant coach and his kid to get to the Knicks and you'll win the title. Okay, great. How old is this kid? Well, he's really young.
1: Yeah, not so
4: gotta,
1: really a consideration
4: a
1: at this point.
4: But he's going to come out of college early and get right to the Knicks? No. He's going to stay a long time and he's going to go to another team, and then the Knicks are going to get him, and then it's going to be a couple of years after that. But then you'll win.
1: It'll be so long in the future. The Knicks will be so bad for so long. You will worship at the feet of this kid once he grows up.
4: Oh, yeah. All I think of is the Black Parade song by My Chemical Romance, when the video that went out with one day my father took me into the city. And it's all a Rick Brunson, Jalen Brunson thing. Oh,
1: all man, I can think awesome. Of still is when I was on my friend Bob's couch watching that John Elway Super Bowl. One day I would have a coworker that wasn't born yet.
4: Mm.
1: Well, more than one, unfortunately.
4: And it was so long ago. That was Bob Costas's couch.
1: No,
4: when you guys were in high school together and we were watching the games. That's how it was.
1: Never met Bob Costas.
4: Now that we figured out the Sims and Chris Sims's twin brother.
6: There was a third. I thought there was a second.
4: Oh, third.
6: No,
4: not a third. Whoa, Phil,
6: I knew there was
4: triplets.
6: I knew there was a dad.
4: Yeah, okay.
6: And then I thought Phil was the name of Chris Sims's 45-year-old brother. I did not know, or 40-year-old brother. I did not know. I thought Phil was that, and I thought the older Sims that had won a Super Bowl with someone else.
4: You were thinking Emma Sams, who was an actress in the 80s. So, yeah, okay.
6: Maybe.
1: I remember Clippers games.
4: You were thinking of Matt Sims.
1: Yeah, Jets.
4: Yeah, who once had a fourth quarter in the final preseason game. I think it was against the Giants, where he threw for like 250 yards and 3 touchdowns, and everybody wanted him to start week one. He's got to be our starter. He's got to start for us. That's how desperate we are.
1: Matt Sims was quarterback at the University of Tennessee, the brother.
6: Yeah, I thought it was Matt Sims.
4: Okay, very good.
6: Yeah, that's who I thought he was Phil, and for whatever reason, I thought Phil had some other name.
1: They do look similar.
4: Phil had another name. What was Phil's other name?
6: Not Phil. In my mind. It wasn't Phil.
4: It's not Phil. Oh, this is great. I love this. The Sims family tree. I didn't know we'd get the Sims family tree out of the gate here. I think we're out of Sims, though. I think after that, we are out of Sims.
1: If we had grabbed some other sports family, this could be a two-segment little comment here.
4: I think
1: we're done with Sims.
4: If you want to take one M out, we could talk about Billy Sims. All right.
1: Not related.
4: Running back, star player in the NFL.
1: Heisman winner at Oklahoma. Was he
4: Let's see. There's Dave Sims, play-by-play man.
1: Yankees.
4: Again, you take the
6: what about Jeff
4: take
6: Sims?
4: The extra M out.
6: Quarterback Nebraska
4: Jeff
6: a few
4: Sims,
6: years ago.
4: Yep, 100%. Yeah, see, so there is the extended Sims family tree, but I believe on one side, it's Phil and it's Matt and it's Chris.
1: And apparently there was a guy named Bob Sims in the NFL in 1960.
4: Okay, I think I'm trying to think of the other Sims.
5: Well, what about Willie Sims?
4: Well, there's the game The Sims, which I thought you would pop in with, Tyson.
5: Oh, no.
4: Because you strike me as someone who was an early Sims adopter.
5: I played it back in the day.
4: Yeah, like you were the one going, can I get The Sims to have sex? Will they have sex? Can I do The Sims with sex?
5: I never said that.
4: Really? That's not
5: no.
4: you? Really?
5: I found the cheat codes and made a mansion. I had all the money. I didn't work a job. Jobs are for bums.
6: That was the drill when I was in high school. All my friends, that's what they would do in GTA. It wasn't Sims. They would, you know.
4: Oh, they play GTA. Okay.
6: GTA, and they would do some unscrupulous things in GTA. Yeah.
4: Wow, you can do unscrupulous like that?
6: Well, back in the day, yes. Wow. I was not a part of this.
4: Cheat codes or no?
6: Friends. No, but.
4: All right.
6: The Sims thing that you brought up, that is what high schoolers were doing when I was in high school with GTA.
4: All right. Very good. All right. Alex Teicher. No one can tell him this. This is for tomorrow night. I'll buy wings for us tomorrow night.
5: Okay.
4: If you can tell me more than one team that Phil, there's one team total. You got to get two teams that Phil, Matt, and Chris Sims played on in their NFL career. So give me two total teams that any of the three of them played on.
5: Only NFL?
4: Two total teams in the NFL, yes. Because we just gave you Tennessee and Chris Sims, Texas. We just gave you that.
5: Okay.
4: All right. Now, if you were paying attention, you might have heard a team, but that's why I said you got to be two teams.
5: Oh,
4: so
5: me pay
4: Phil,
5: Stop it.
4: Matt, and Chris.
5: Okay.
4: Okay. Now, give me two total teams that they played in between the three of them.
5: Can two I get a couple teams. Guesses?
4: I will. Since there's three of them, I'll give you three guesses to get two.
5: Okay. Buffalo.
1: It's like the old three to make two free throws.
4: Exactly.
1: In the NBA.
4: Yes. Exactly. Yeah. Yeah. They're going to bring that back for SGA.
5: Buffalo Bills.
4: No, on the Buffalo Bills. No.
5: Jets,
4: very good. Matt Sims, we did give you that.
5: Okay.
4: Matt Sims, okay, very
1: Phil
4: good.
1: Phil Sims beat the Buffalo Bills.
4: Yeah, he did beat the Buffalo Bills, but he did not play on the Buffalo Bills. Now you need one more. You got Matt Sims.
5: How many more guesses do I have?
4: You got one more guess. I'll give you three to get two, and you guess the Buffalo Bills. Because something was buzzing in your head that he just said Buffalo Bills with Phil Sims. Okay, man. So
5: Okay.
4: Matt Sims. I like how of all the Sims family, the first one Tyshia Guez is the guy that played for the Jets. That's close to my heart, man. Thank you,
1: listening.
4: Buddy. Thank you. You're welcome. I like that.
5: Okay. For all the marbles, I'm going to stay New York Giants.
4: Very good. Yeah. Did anybody tell you that?
5: Oh.
4: No? Okay. Anybody here tomorrow night?
6: I think he heard me say that the Giants won the Super Bowl with Bill Parcells, and that's
4: okay.
6: He knew.
4: All right. Very good. Very good. We'll get wings tomorrow night.
5: Yes.
4: Because you got the Giants and the Jets.
5: Let's go.
4: And the Sims. All right. Very good. Very good. Very good.
6: Emmy got lucky. Emmy's going to be producing, I believe, tomorrow.
4: Oh, there we go.
1: He can have my wings.
4: There we go. Okay, it'll be fine. maybe we'll do Toasted Verse too, or something like that. We'll get some get some drink tonight. All right, very good. Congratulations, Tyshirt.
5: Thank you.
4: Very good. And now, Brandon, now you have a very good working knowledge of the Sims family.
6: Some would say I'm an expert now.
4: Yeah, very good. There you go. Okay. So, so I meant to, we were going to do the whole thing. So
1: I believe Chris Sims was only known in his college career for being the Texas quarterback that got sacked in the end zone in that low-scoring game against Oklahoma.
4: Really? You decide to go someplace where they already have an established quarterback that you're going to go and try to beat out? I mean, like, what are you doing, man? Like, what are you doing?
1: Phil Sims, Morehead State, probably not going to go to his dad's school.
4: No, probably not. But, I mean, he could have gone in. No, I want to go to Texas where they already have a great freshman quarterback who is terrific and set records. Nope, I want to go play there. What are you doing? What is wrong with you?
1: They'd already had the major Apple Whites of the world come through.
4: That's what it is, man. Just, if you don't pay attention to history, you're doomed to repeat it. That's how it goes.
5: Did you guys say Willie Sims?
4: Steve mentioned Willie Sims.
5: He's a jockey.
4: Yeah. Oh, yeah.
5: He's cool.
4: Yeah, he's cool. You're just looking up people named Sims.
5: Yeah, I liked him. What about Clyde Sims?
4: Defensive lineman, Eagles, right? Clyde Sims?
5: No, American soccer player.
4: Oh, who am I thinking? Oh, Clyde Simmons.
5: Yes.
4: I'm thinking of Clyde Simmons. Yeah. You said yes. Like, yeah. Clyde Simmons is a defensive lineman for the Eagles, like, in the early 90s.
6: Yes. What about Gene Simmons?
4: Okay. Tyshirt. For fries, in addition to wings tomorrow night.
5: No, fries come with it.
4: No.
5: No, that's not cool.
4: No, but fries in addition to wings. What band is Gene Simmons in?
5: Kiss.
4: Famous. Very good. Wow. You know what instrument he plays?
5: Guitar.
4: Well, which kind of guitar?
5: Bass.
4: Very good.
1: You're not referring to Gene Simmons, the old actress from the 1950s?
4: She sucked. Steve, I think it was before that. Whoa, that's a hot take.
5: What?
4: Wow. I think she was with Esther Williams. Like that was...
1: She was in a brand new movie. Famous? I remember
6: what was she, famous for?
4: Gene Simmons?
6: No. Yeah, the Gene actress.
4: Simmons. Gene Simmons. She did a movie. She wore these really high platform boots and smoke came out behind her and she bit blood packets that came out of her mouth. And she had her face painted. And, she was a demon.
6: Wow.
4: She was a demon.
6: Face painted.
4: Yeah.
6: So similarities with Gene Simmons.
4: Esther Williams was Starman. What do they call them all in Role Models? Starman what do they call them all? Demon and,
1: Guys and Dolls. That's what I'm trying to think of. Marlon Brando and Gene Simmons.
4: Guys and Dolls.
1: There you go.
6: I don't think I've, yeah. Wow.
1: Marlon Brando sings.
4: Guys and Dolls all night.
1: Spartacus, Elmer Gantry.
6: I do know who Marlon Brando is.
4: We're dancing every day. Guys and Dolls all night. All right. So, yes. I'm happy back from vacation. Very good.
1: Apparently so.
4: So, coming up next. Yes, boy, I'll tell you. I didn't know that we would wind up getting into all kinds of stories about
1: Gene Simmons, who was also on an Odd Couple episode where she was the date for the sports writer Oscar Madison once.
4: I did not know that.
1: Princess.
4: You know who knows that? Rob Parker, I bet. Rob Parker's calling in with that information right now.
5: Oh, God.
4: Yeah.
1: He doesn't listen to other shows on this.
5: No, he doesn't.
1: No, are you joking?
4: No, he gets an alert on his phone if someone's talking about a sitcom from the 70s. And it is. Okay.
1: I think the alert is only if somebody's talking about him. He doesn't actually listen to the other show.
5: Did you say me, Steve?
4: We got Kyle Shanahan. We got LeBron James. We got a lot of stuff to get into. Something you haven't heard about both of those stories coming up next right here. Jason Smith, Steve DeSager in for Harmon. This is Fox Sports.

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1: NFL fans.
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1: We already know. 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
1: If it makes you feel any better, we can't wait either.
4: I'm ready for the season to start.
0: I can't wait.
5: I'm sweating bullets. I really need the NFL.
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0: Steve, you're in for Harmon tonight.
1: I want to give it all to you.
0: I'll tell you, the way Kiss used to write lyrics says, we're just going to put as many euphemisms for sex as we can in everything we do. I don't care. Oh, okay, great.
2: Back then, you know, creativity.
0: Yeah, yeah, that's what it was. Yeah, let's say, I mean, when they got to the 80s and they got to let's put the X in sex, like, okay, love's like a muscle and you make me want to flex. Okay, all right, great. Like, songs you can write in 5 minutes. There you go.
2: It's like you see the old 70s game shows where they have all the euphemisms. Of,
0: yeah.
2: That was the day.
0: Billy had a tough day. How tough was it? All right, so the latest news in what's gone on the past couple of days involving 49ers head coach Kyle Shanahan, who was revealed 2 weeks after it happened, he was involved in a serious car accident. He had a press conference today. He talked about what happened after the Niners released the information a day ago.
2: No cameras noticed today.
0: No cameras, nothing. He just released a statement, talked about how fortunate he was and what happened in the accident that was kept a secret for basically 2 weeks. Nobody knew about this. He's not at camp right now. I assume he's going to look really... he's going to have a very jarring look. Supposedly he's got scars on his face. It was a near fatal accident for him.
2: Had sunglasses, the little he was out watching practice from a distance the previous couple days.
0: Yeah, it's been a big story that we did not know about this for 2 weeks. The Niners put out the information right after the Niners put it out. Adam Schefter put out a tweet saying, yes, this is what happened. Kyle Shanahan is okay. He was involved in a car accident 2 weeks ago. And today, Shanahan talked about it for the first time, saying that, listen, this was my fault. I'm worried about the woman I got in the accident with because, as he says, I was driving along the road. My phone fell. I went to go pick it up. I veered over into the other lane, hit the other car. The woman is okay. She apparently had no injuries. And Kyle Shanahan...
2: Yeah, it was not at high speed. It was not a freeway. It was under 25 miles an hour.
0: But still, you get in an... I mean, you drift into another lane. Yeah. That's
2: it's like meeting Aaron Donald.
0: Yes, it is. Yes, with Aaron Donald with a full head of steam coming at you. And so he talked about it today for the first time. And saying that, you know, everything, Chris Sims talked about it. We talked to Chris Sims a few minutes ago. He did a podcast a day ago saying that, you know, Kyle Shanahan nearly lost his eye, in the accident. And, you know, part of the conversation we had at the beginning with Kyle, with Chris Sims, it really got off the rails. So.
2: Well, they knew each other from the University of Texas.
0: Right. They were friends and everything else. And so he knew about the accident the day it happened. There's been a lot the last few days about reporters not reporting the story that the Niners were able to keep this secret for 2 weeks until they released the information. Adam Schefter, again, 2 minutes after this, the Niners put it out. Adam Schefter put out a tweet about it. Also did a podcast talking about how the Niners were able to keep it a secret and, you know, good for them to be able to keep this story under wraps. And he didn't say that he didn't know about it, but just that they were able to keep this story out of the news. So Chris Sims knew about it when it happened. You can't tell me Schefter didn't know about it. All right. The fact that he's, I mean, really, I mean, 2 minutes after the Niners put it out. Yes, I'm putting a tweet out saying what happened. So, you know, he knew about it.
2: And a fully written article not long after.
0: Right. Yeah. And there's a lot about what they knew and how they are covering up this story and not reporting it. This was a new story. And when you think about where we are in this, just this last couple.

0: insiders aren't the mavericks you read about or see in the movies where, yeah, I'm an investigative reporter. Nobody wants to talk to me. And here I am in a trench coat and a hat and you're going to talk to me like it's a movie where, oh, look at this investigative reporter that now is a superstar that was able to get quotes from people and talk to people that no one could get to talk to, right?
1: It's not Pablo.
0: That's not what this is, right? There's reasons why insiders and reporters have relationships with teams. There's reason why Adam Schefter is able to break as many stories as he is, because this is definitely a you scratch my back, I scratch yours business. That's how it goes. Now, if you want to be surprised they kept on it for 2 weeks, okay, because that's a long time for nobody to say anything. But
1: people weren't coming to the office, right, at the time. Right, camp exactly. hadn't started. Yeah.
0: But this is how it goes, right? If you want access to a team, if you're going to keep your career going, you're not putting this out if the team doesn't want it out, or you are risking your relationship with that team. And certain teams can do this. Not every team can say, hey, we don't want this story out there, but certain teams can do it. When you are a big heritage team, when you have power, when you have influence and a reputation, and a good reputation, you can do it. And the 49ers have all of that. They have power, they have influence, and this running the team, John Lynch and Kyle Shanahan, they all have great reputation. So, hey, we're not putting the story out there. So, yeah.
1: And a reputation for keeping things in-house there.
0: Yes. Yeah. There are reporters that aren't going to do this because I like the relationship I have with the 49. I don't want to get frozen out. I don't want Shanahan or John Lynch to call somebody else when Brock Purdy is getting traded or George Kittle is going to retire. I want to get that scoop. That's how the insider business is done. Like, there's favors that are done for everybody. To think that suddenly this is a, whoa, they're sitting on this story. I can tell you many times where a story, George Steinbrenner, who suffered from some form of dementia for a long time, went unreported with the Yankees for a long time, right? Then finally he passed away and you knew that's why he was out of the public eye for a long time. There was one reporter who actually did an interview with him and it was very much frowned upon that they called him for an interview. Like there are teams that can do that where, hey, we're not reporting this. We don't want to report it. And there are reporters that will say, okay, I don't want to do it, but you have to have power. You got to have influence. You got to have a good reputation.
1: And this is different than sometimes a news item for the day, like so-and-so is about to win this award today, is embargoed for 2 hours. Like, yeah. It used to come across in the days of a newswire, like, we're giving you this now. You can't air this until 3 o'clock or something like that.
0: This is where I like having relationships with the teams. The teams need to know they can trust me. And if they trust me, I'll get that phone call 5 minutes before they put out a press release, right? Because again, it's a you scratch my back, I'll scratch yours. And there are so many times that we don't know about things like this that are done. Where, I mean, I think the sheer tonnage of that would stun people going, oh wow, this is, yeah, that's kind of how it goes with this kind of rep. It's a very symbiotic relationship with teams and the media, with insiders and newsbreakers. Now, it's not always with beat reporters. It's not always with people who cover a team for a website or for like The Athletic or a
1: newsbreakers, especially. That's the word that you
0: use. But the newsbreakers, hey, we want to be able to control our message. And when it gets out, we want it to go out with this kind of a message, want to go out with this kind of a slant to it. So yeah, if we tell you we want you to stay away from something, you stay away from it. Well, I'll give you something in return at some point.
1: Yeah, more than one time, more than likely. But the best example of how it works for the newsbreakers is the last month in the NBA. When Shams comes out with whatever, notice that he has not only the info, but he often is phrasing it in his tweet exactly the way an agent would. Talking up, hey, this is a 2-year deal and whatever, and this team gets a quality forward who, you know, those kinds of non-journalistic addendums to the actual news story. And then you dig more and you find out, oh, wait a minute, this is only 1 year plus an option and there's no chance they're picking up an option and they may or may not get the kind of minutes they're talking. But he's done his job because Shams gets what he wants. He gets to be first with this basketball item, mm-hmm. and the agent certainly gets what he wants.
0: Yeah, this is done normally. Now, this is an extreme example of it where for 2 weeks a story's been able to be hidden, and it generally doesn't work that way, but with NFL teams being off, and as you said, it's that downtime. Yeah. But you would think with a police report, that would be out there. Like I said, NFL, the Chiefs are off, we knew the Bieniemy story. Right. We knew about that.
1: And how many eyeballs did this cross? Yeah. Not only the people on the scene, people at the hospital, people with police.

0: police reports. Yeah. That's impressive in its own way that it didn't become public.
1: Insiders and all reporters have a choice to make when they have news and they decide, is this worth it? Is this worth breaking this news, knowing that I could ruin my relationship with them forever? Is it that breaking a news story that holding on to it is that bad? Right? This is not a player holding out or a trade or this. Is it that bad if I withhold that Kyle Shanahan was in a car accident? Is it that bad? You have to play that game where you are, you, morally, you're like, okay, I can, whether you convince yourself of it or you are saying he's okay, it's a car accident, there's no court case going on, whatever it is. You have to play that game that say, is this worth it? And I'm sure
0: there was no overnight stay in the hospital, no, something like that.
1: Yeah, I'm sure that insiders have to play that all the time, Steve, that where, okay, if this is out here, this team doesn't want it. Here's how long I can wait on this. You're going to give me this story first. If I go out here with it, like, look, you just go back last week with the whole story about, Ryan Clark and OutKick that they were going to break the story and ESPN had to tell him before.
0: That he was losing his job.
1: So there are certain things. Whereas OutKick is not going to do ESPN any favors, obviously, because you know the relationship that between the two,
0: yes,
1: the two sides they have there. So you know they're not going to do
0: and
1: any favors
0: employee,
1: for them.
0: Yeah.
1: But if it was somebody else that had it, and they said, hey, hold on to this. We're going to let Ryan Clark go. We'd appreciate it if we were able to tell him first. Maybe another outlet would say, okay, we'll hold on to that. Now you're going to do something for me at some point. Like, that's how it goes.
0: The reason why it was easier to hold on to this story, if indeed you knew in advance, is because it wasn't a car accident that happened a day before people were getting to get ready to report to camp, something like that. Then it's a whole different equation for me, because if the coach isn't at the start of camp, that's news. And I don't care if there was a car accident or whatever it was, it needs to be reported. Okay, why isn't the coach here? It's like there was once years ago, a Laker wasn't in the starting lineup. It turned out he had been arrested in the road city and wasn't at the road game that night. And some people at the time said, hey, we shouldn't get into his personal life. He missed a game.
1: Yeah.
0: It's news now.
1: Yeah. Like, what was it news when they weren't doing anything, when they were still on vacation and they hadn't reported? Again, that's where morally you have to, am I okay with this? Am I okay with not saying this?
0: But it's black and white if he misses a game. It's black and white
1: if you miss a practice. If you're not, I mean,
0: if Shanahan missed the first practice at camp, absolutely, you'd have to say why.
1: Yeah. So again, I'm surprised that there's such shock that this happened. Now, again, for 2 weeks to make it happen, really big deal. But for actually to have this go, this is kind of how it goes in sports. It's how it goes. You see relationships with insiders and teams. Exit out by DeFresca, Jason Smith, Steve DeSager in from Mike Harmon. Right now, SD's got what's trending in the wide world of sports. Steve-O.
0: All right, the finals are rolling in Major League Baseball. The Yankees have held on 3-2 at the White Sox. Twins beat the Royals 3-2. We had Cleveland and the Reds split a pair. They'd had a rainout on Monday, so played two today. Detroit shut out Baltimore 14-0. The Orioles had just three hits. Detroit had three homers and 19 hits total. It was the Marlins 1-0 over Philadelphia on a first inning home run. Texas won at Tampa Bay 4-1. Among the games in progress, Shohei Ohtani at Dodger Stadium with a leadoff homer. This is LA's first home game in almost, what would this be? Almost 2.5 weeks, including All-Star break, and answering for Seattle, Cal Raleigh with a homer. So it's 1-1, Mariners at Dodgers at the end of two. Rockies lead at San Diego 4-2 in the bottom of the third inning. Astros leading in Anaheim 2-1 over the Angels. Top of the fourth, Yordan Alvarez with his 35th home run. The Cubs lead 10-1 at St. Louis, bottom of the ninth. Nationals up 8-6 on the Blue Jays, bottom of the eighth. Toronto starting pitcher Shane Bieber walked 6 in the first inning. No, he did not make it through the frame. Bottom of the 12th, Diamondbacks holding on 8-7 at Pittsburgh. In the WNBA, we've had wins for Washington and Minnesota. The Philadelphia Eagles gave Pro Bowl defensive tackle Jalen Carter a 4-year extension worth over $100 million guaranteed, the richest ever at his position. The Browns gave Pro Bowl defensive back Denzel Ward a new 2-year deal worth over $50 million guaranteed. Bucks quarterback Baker Mayfield will become a free agent after this year. He did not get a new contract. Yesterday, Bucks defensive tackle Vita Vea requested a trade, not getting a new deal. The Vikings say Kirk Cousins is their starting quarterback to begin training training camp. Green Bay defensive lineman Micah Parsons was placed on the PUP list after last year's torn ACL. He might return to play in October. The Packers had already placed tight end Tucker Kraft on the PUP list, physically unable to perform after a torn ACL last season. And Cardinals wide receiver Marvin Harrison Jr. returned to practice after cramping caused him to leave Sunday's workout. And did you see Notre Dame and Ohio State each secured deals for ad patches on their school's uniforms? The whole athletic department, not just the football team. It's worth over $15 million per year each. Back to you.
1: Wow. So on the on your pants that you wear in, you're going to have to wear a patch. But I'm just going to ruin the pants. Doesn't matter. You got to wear that patch. Everything you got.
0: You know, there's nothing sacred anymore. Some people thought, oh, Notre Dame is... we've got a game on TV from Dodger Stadium right now. You remember for years, the Dodger outfield wall was untouched?
1: Uh-huh.
0: Just the light blue color.
1: Oh, yeah.
0: Now there's not enough ad space with the payroll there.
1: Nope. Now they're going to have the revolving...
0: Yeah, exactly. It's like the McDonald's menu. Wait a minute. You had a chicken something.
1: I missed it. What was that special? Yeah, I'm going to wait for that. Hang on. Just wait for it to come back.
0: Oh, they've got ads. They added a new ribbon board at Dodger Stadium around at each level. They have ads. The behind the home plate, behind the bullpens now. It's everything but carrying a sign on the reliever that's warming up or making him carry, you know, the actual product on the way into the mound in relief.
1: Thank you, Steve. Coming up next, how about something different on everybody's new favorite 76er, LeBron James? That's next. Jason Smith, Steve DeSager, Fox Sports Radio.
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30: 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So, the last few days really have been dominated by Kyle Shanahan, a little bit of Shohei Ohtani, and of course, LeBron James, who now every day it feels like there's something new with LeBron and picking the Sixers, and let's put the Sixers lineup against the Knicks lineup, and let's see if the Knicks have the advantage, and is LeBron ring chasing all
0: have
30: of
0: you
30: these
0: answered
30: things.
0: That question, by the way, Sixers versus Knicks already?
30: No, I don't care, because we just won the title.
0: That's going to last you a lifetime.
30: We just won the title. We just won it all. 6 weeks ago, we just won the title, Steve. I still haven't gotten my Knicks gear yet. I've gotten my Knicks in 5 t-shirt, but I'm still waiting for my Anunoby Finals jersey. I'm waiting. Oh, and I got the best hat. I got the hat with the score of game 4. The score bug, 81-52, 9:47 to go in the third. Yeah. No, I can't wait for that.
0: It'll be a photo of the putback.
30: That t-shirt is coming as well.
1: Okay.
30: And I'm still waiting for my Danhausen Knicks t-shirt from Harmon that he says, oh, it's delayed. But okay.
0: You could have actually a t-shirt of the photo of the score bug of Knicks versus 76ers, right?
30: I could have that too, sure. Yeah.
0: Then they beat him by 40 or 50 or...
30: Yeah, and I'll get that by Christmas of 28. So I'm pretty excited about getting that. But a different perspective on LeBron. And everybody seems to look at this and go, boy, it's a weird fit, but let's make the narrative work where the Sixers are a pretty good team. Look, and the Sixers are building their team a lot like the Knicks with a great starting five, not that deep a bench, but these guys are going to play most of our minutes, and I get it. But LeBron going to Philadelphia, it's weird leaving Los Angeles for Philadelphia, and you see all kinds of possibilities as to why. Oh, there's no way his family likes that. That's why he's going to live in New York City and fly to Philadelphia to go play there. And I'm still stunned. And I told you, I can't believe he said no to the Cavaliers again. But now take a step back and I'll look at this a little bit different. I'll give you a hot take on this is that the teams it supposedly was down to, Warriors, Sixers, Cavs, Heat, right after LeBron makes a decision with the 76ers, we didn't get anything from the Cavs. And we got a couple of reports from insiders that say maybe the Heat's public pursuit of LeBron was a little bit different from privately what Giannis and the team wanted.
0: And Steve Kerr, Golden State, has said he didn't consider it realistic.
30: Didn't consider it realistic, right?
0: Even though they left space for him with the salary cap.
30: So this is more that you think about this decision. It wasn't a decision as much as, oh, the Sixers might have just been waiting for a decision where it was them against themselves. Like when Rocky in Rocky IV, when he says, you ever think it's you against you? Like, cause really, I don't know, like, I don't know that the Cavaliers really wanted him. They were silent throughout the entire run with LeBron. And I didn't get any, oh, how did he say no to us again? How did LeBron do this again? People burning their jerseys. They were silent throughout the entire run. So I wonder if they just had very lukewarm interest in LeBron.
0: And Rich Paul saying maybe retirement, that was a realistic option.
30: The only place that was into him for a year or two was the Sixers. I'm taking 2 years and $8 million, because even as much as the Sixers wanted him, they weren't going to give him money. I wonder if, and I'm seeing this more now, the Sixers were the only option he had. It was either the Sixers or retire. Like that, forget about all the other teams. That's kind of when it came down to it. Forget about the narrative that was put out there that the Clutch Sports wanted to control the narrative of LeBron. All these teams are calling. All these teams are checking in. Yeah. If you listen to all that, you think, oh, this is LeBron from 15 years ago. When it came down to it, how many people want him? It's like going back when Tom Brady left the mm-hmm. Patriots. Oh, all the teams want him. No, it was a lukewarm interest by the Chargers and the Bucks. And it turned out the Bucks made a great decision because they won the Super Bowl. Brady had a lot left in the tank. But really, I think for LeBron, it was the 76ers or retiring. And that's what it was, because there was no other interest from a team. And he wanted to reach out to the Knicks. The Knicks said, no, we could have used you 15 years ago, but no, you wanted us to come visit you and all. You don't want to come. We don't need you now. You love playing in Madison Square Garden. That's great. We're the champs. We don't need you anymore. So really, I think it was the Sixers or retire for LeBron now that it's all said and done.
0: And Aaron Rodgers is still a huge name. In the final years of his career, how many options?
30: Just
0: exactly
30: the Jets. It was just the Jets. Think about that, man.
0: All, doesn't it?
30: Boy, it's got to be the Jets or retire. I mean, maybe I want to rethink this.
0: Might retire.
30: Maybe retiring's where I go. Maybe that could be what I wanted to do.
0: Instead, just the Achilles retired.
30: Yeah, that was that. But now that we have some time to put distance between, and you think about how this went out and how it still seems weird that the Sixers are the final choice, they were probably the only choice. If he wanted to keep playing, they went after him. They called him on the phone. Maxie called him, and all of these things went on. Okay. And it was either I can continue to play, which I still want to play, or I'm not going to play. And that's the only place I could do it.
0: If that's the case, my goodness, did he luck out with that starting five?
30: No. But again, you got Embiid and Maxie, and you got a lot of crazy stuff that's got to go right for that team, Steve-O. You got a lot. Yeah. You got health that has to go right.
0: And they've got a mix. They got to become a team, too.
30: Yeah, so wonder, was it retirement or the Sixers? More big NBA news next, Fox.
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38: 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In this rural stretch of Ohio, women had been going missing.
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44: The different color noises, white noise, brown noise, pink noise. Brown noise is deeper, has lower frequencies, it's got more bass, minimalizes that higher frequency. Mm-hmm. And I didn't really know this, but apparently you can liken some of these to sounds in nature, and apparently brown noise is more akin to like a river rapid or a heavy rainfall or thunder.
0: Because there's also white noise and pink noise, you think brown noise is just named after the color brown. Wrong. There was a scientist named Robert Brown from Scotland.
44: White noise is used, aside from just sleeping, a lot of times with like noise-canceling headphones and stuff, masking other sounds.
0: Pink noise is a little different. It's kind of like the compromise between white noise and brown noise.
44: As far as which one is best for sleep, there have been some very middling studies over the years. But at Oxford in 2017, they said that they fell asleep 40% faster listening to white noise, but their overall sleep was about the same.
0: Okay.
44: There was a study in 2017 from Northwestern of 13 older adults, and they said pink noise provided deeper sleep overall and improved ability to recall words.
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1: Games at Dodger Stadium. Shohei Ohtani of L.A. with a leadoff homer, but it's Seattle 2, Dodgers 2 now. Top of the fourth, solo home runs for Cal Raleigh and Julio Rodriguez of the Mariners. Brewers lead 4-0 at the Giants, bottom of the fourth, and the Rockies are leading at San Diego 4-2 in the bottom of the fourth inning. The Yankees won at the White Sox 3-2. Atlanta at the Mets rained out victories for the Cubs, Twins, for Washington as well. Miami shut out Philadelphia 1-0 on a first-inning homer. Philly slugger Kyle Schwarber did not play due to illness. Texas and Detroit with wins. Arizona in 12 innings won at Pittsburgh 8-7. WNBA victories for Minnesota and Washington. The Philadelphia Eagles gave Pro Bowl defensive tackle Jalen Carter a four-year extension. The Browns gave Pro Bowl defensive back Denzel Ward a new two-year deal. I'm Steve DeSager.
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4: Hey, Steve.
3: So far tonight, midway through the third quarter, Indiana leads Seattle WNBA 65-60. So far, Caitlin Clark, 21 points, 6 of 10 from the floor, 4 assists, couple of rebounds. I've not seen any really hard fouls. I've not seen any instances so far where tomorrow's going to be, look at the look on this person's face, look at the look on this person's face, look at the look here. Caitlin Clark is being mistreated. Caitlin Clark is getting preferential treatment. So far, it's just been a really good game for Caitlin. I have not seen anything. I may have missed something.
6: So you're saying it's just, a basketball game.
3: It's a basketball game where one of the best players in the game is having a great game. Again, and the most popular player in the game is having a great game. Again. I haven't seen every minute, but I have not seen something where I go, oh.
6: Sophie Cunningham, double-digit scoring as well for Indiana. Yes. Again, it's just a basketball game tonight, people.
3: Look at the look on this screen grab of this fan who is obviously upset with what's going on with Caitlin Clark. Look here. Look at everybody. Look at the faces of everyone on this picture. Look how upset Angel Reese looks. Look how upset Olivia Miles looks. Look how upset this fan looks. Look how upset the timekeeper looks because they keep waiting for him to press the button. Like that's the last weekend. Look at these screen grabs we can get from the WNBA All-Star game and tell you exactly just how weird things are right now.
6: And half the people that do that want to make sure that you're just as mad as they are
3: on a daily basis
6: about any and every issue in life.
3: Look at this. You see the way this person's head is tilted. I don't believe Rebecca Lobo announcing this game is very happy with how Caitlin Clark is being officiated.
6: Bill Clark up to 23 points. It's just a basketball game.
3: Now, speaking of basketball. Again, big last couple of days and a big day today where I don't know that a Draymond Green has ever been less enthused to sign a one-year, $27 million contract.
6: And we need to repeat that number.
3: Yeah. 1 year,
6: $27 million
3: for Draymond Green, right?
6: Holy
3: for a guy
6: cow.
3: Who's going to come off the bench, he says at some point. Green opted out of his final year of the deal going into free agency ostensibly so the Warriors could go out and get somebody else. Maybe we're going to bring in LeBron. Maybe it's going to be someone else to come in. He will take less money or be money over 2 years, and we're going to compete more for at least a spot in the top eight in the regular season.
6: Oh, they're
3: regular. Forget about a run to the finals.
6: The play-in.
3: But they couldn't get anybody. And so now, okay, Draymond Green is signing, and he's getting, I think, what, like a dollar more? Like
6: it's 0.1 more.
3: Yeah, he's getting
6: not a dollar more.
3: He's getting like $100,000 more for signing than he would have
6: turned down to give them space in case of LeBron. Yeah.
3: So a businessman, a guy just waited, did nothing for a month, and you know, made more in that decision than most people in this country are going to make working all year. So this is what happened. Now there is a big take on this, but first of all, to look at it from the Warriors' perspective, then we get into a big one. If you're the Warriors, you have to look and go, what are we doing? What is happening? We can't get anybody. Steve Kerr says he's coming back. I thought for sure they had something big going when the LeBron domino fell and he was going to sign somewhere. That was going to open things up. There would be a big trade sometime right after where the Warriors would bring in what they needed so they wouldn't waste the end of Steph Curry's career. Forget about the end of Draymond Green's career. Like, that's here. But, like, what are you going to do? What do you need to do? You know you need big stuff because the last few years, the changes you have made hasn't worked out. Jimmy Butler hasn't been as good, nor has he been healthy. Porzingis has come in. That's not enough. The changes you have made have not worked. So
6: and remember when they had
3: else.
6: Jonathan Kuminga on Golden
3: State. Oh, man. They would love to go back 5 years ago and trade him then, right? Like not to have him now, but let's go back five when people thought he was going to be really good, and we'll trade him then, and then we'll get something for him.
6: I know people, they still have the name Golden State Warriors with Steph Curry wearing the jersey and playing in these games, so there's still a cachet, and people associate that with contending. This is not a contender.
3: No.
6: This was not even a 500 team last year. No. They've been a play-in team two of the last 3 years. Somebody's going to say, wait a minute, didn't I see the Warriors in the playoffs? Nope. That was not a play-in. Actually, that game never happened, according to the stat sheet.
3: Yes.
6: In between regular season and the first round of the playoffs. So, yes, they did win an NBA title 4 years ago. These last 4 years, they haven't gotten out of the first round 4 years in a row.
3: When the only week you own in the playoffs is play-in week,
6: you're the Bulls.
3: Yeah, you have to understand, okay, maybe we're not what we thought we were. Like, if you're, this is such a, it's such a sad end for the Warriors that this is how this dynasty is going out, because normally dynasties, they go out right away. Right? It's like you get old overnight and that's it. And all of a sudden it's a completely new team. We're starting over. Veterans are in other places. But no. The Warriors, it's just been watching them slowly deteriorate in front of our eyes where, I mean, we're into Steph Curry in play-in week when he can have a big game against a fellow 37 win team. And maybe, hey, we'll get into the first round of the playoffs before we get swept. Like this is all you can hope for if you're the Warriors. So it's really sad. But the bigger thing now is that he had a chance a couple of years ago and he decided, I want to stay. I want to try to make this work at Golden State, and I want to be a one player in franchise whole career.
6: I respect that.
3: Right?
6: I get that.
3: I want to do that. But now he's got one last chance while he's still playing at a pretty high level. Now he's no longer playing at a level where he can dominate a playoff series. He's still someone that can get his points, that can give you a show, that can be a big piece of a championship team. It's not happening in Golden State. Like, I know you want to be that one team star, because I don't know that we'll ever see that again. Someone be a one team star, like, especially, you know, in a modern day situation with Steph Curry. But he's got to understand now that it's not happening at Golden State, and that at some point, and it's got to be for this year, whether it's the deadline next year, it's, you're still playing at a high level. You can still score 35 in a game, right? You can still be that guy.
6: He can still average 25.
3: But
6: if he plays,
3: do you want to just have your career end this way, where you are having empty stat games in a 40 win season and you are irrelevant 2 days after the regular season ends? Or do you want to say, all right, I got to do what other guys have done. I tried to get people to come here for a long time. I got KD to come here. I got some other guys to come here, and we won, but it's just not working. No one's going to go to Golden State to play there anymore. No one thinks, well, if I go there, we can win. No, because Steph's in his late 30s. Draymond Green is just about done. Again, he said, yeah, I'm okay going to the bench when they need me. Oh, so $27 million a year, I'm going to come off the bench now. Steph Curry has to decide that, okay, when it comes down to it, there's another place I want to go play for a couple of years so I can win again. Right? I get all of wanting to be, but you have to choose. Is this what you want? You can go and be the one team superstar all the way through.
6: He could be Kobe Bryant 20 years with one franchise.
3: And you can look back at your last 8 years in the NBA and go, what was I doing? I was sitting there doing nothing when I could have gone someplace else and won.
6: Team-wise.
3: The thing is, yes, and yes. The thing is, he still would be an all-time Warrior. They wouldn't be upset. It's
6: without
3: not like doubt. He would leave and can't come back. I can't have my jersey in the Raptors. I can't be Golden State, you know, through and through. But he's got to decide, and he's got to go. If you want to win, you got to go. You have to spend the next few months deciding, okay, unless we catch lightning in a bottle and what we're doing here is different, which I can't believe it's going to, I got to decide if I want to stay or I want to go. And honestly, he's got to go. If he wants to win, he's got to find the team that's a Steph Curry away from going over the top. Now, maybe it's in the West, knowing the West well, maybe it's in the East, but he's got to decide, okay, this is the team that need, this is where I can go for either this season or another couple, because he's still got a lot left in the tank. This is not a Steph Curry near the end. This is still LeBron at 41, couple of good years left, still in the, you know, top 15, top 20 for the league. Like, he's still playing at that high a level, but he's got to go, and he's got to make that decision. And I can't believe he's going to be someone that I'm going to choose one franchise for my whole career, knowing that I'm going to look back when it's all said and done 5 years from now, when I'm, you know, at my kids' games, wherever I'm at, and I just look at my stats and go, man, look at those 7 years. DNQ playoffs, DNQ playing, DNQ playing, DNQ. Was it really worth it? Was it really worth staying there when I want to win? Because I know the guy wants, I watched how bad he wanted to win the gold medal. Mm-hmm. Where he said, give me the ball at the end of the game. I'm the one that will make these shots,
6: that
3: right?
6: That was phenomenal.
3: And I'll still do this in 2 years against Wemby, right? Unless you want Brunson taking these shots because he knows how to shoot over Wemby. So, I mean, but this is where he's got to go. Like this Draymond opting in for $27 million because there was nowhere else to go with the money. So you're giving it to him so people can still come to the games and wear Draymond jerseys and Steph jerseys. Is that really going to be worth it? I mean, I at some point, he's got to say these last couple of years, it's got to be someplace else, whether it's Boston or the Knicks or the Nuggets or wherever it is, wherever he might think this is where I can go. That's what he has to do. He's got one last chance to do it, and he has to.
6: Just the math wouldn't work for this year because, for starters, people need to realize how much money is involved in NBA salaries now. Once the TV contract went up, well, guess what? Half of that raise in pay goes to player salaries. The salary cap gets raised. And mm-hmm. So guys like Curry are making over $50 million a year, and Jimmy Butler, and you mentioned the salary for Draymond Green to do whatever he's going to do in the coming year. You add those three up, it's like $130-140 million at least just in three players. So if Curry goes anywhere, it would have to be like LeBron, a player that finishes the contract and then signs for something that's mm-hmm. nowhere near
3: right.
6: anything he's had going back to his rookie deal.
3: Yeah. Or the team that we can take it for where it's at now, make it work. And then the new deal would be what it is. But now, obviously, he's going to be committed to them here until at least the trade deadline of this year. Is he going to say, yeah, I'll go somewhere for a rental? Or would he more say, I want to pick when we get to the next offseason where it is? I can't believe he hasn't done it all. I can't believe he didn't do it now going, okay, guys, you got to, I can't do this anymore.
6: As much cachet as he has with that organization and the fan base and the area, that obviously they would work with him.
3: Of course they would. I mean, really, if he doesn't do it, then I would sit here and go, maybe I was wrong. Maybe he doesn't really want to win. Maybe I'm okay putting up these empty stat games all the way for the rest of my career.
6: Or he's got roots in the Bay Area, right? And that's
3: that. You can always go back there. You can always go back. You always done. Like, do you want to win? Are you seeing this era of the NBA now where players are sacrificing to go win?
4: And for a guy that won as long as he was and had a reputation that every NBA player would be jealous to have because everybody loves Steph Curry, you look at it now and go, man, Jalen Brunson took less money. The Knicks won a championship. You know, all these other guys are going to take less money. Wemby took less money. LeBron was forced to, but he took less money. Now, dude, do you want to go? No, I want to stay. You want to stay and not win? Like, whoa, do you really want? That's a different way of looking at someone and saying, do they want to win? Like, if he stayed, I could say maybe he's done winning. Maybe the gold medal was the end for him. I'm done. I've done this. It was my last great moment. Great. I'm good just hoisting up threes the next few years and maybe getting to the, because the off season is, because the playoffs are long anyway, and I want to have a longer vacation. So if I just have the play in week and it's good, yeah, no, I'm good with that. Like, really, that's where I would be at with it.
6: Again, they haven't made it out of the first round 4 years in a row. And a couple of those times they didn't make it into the first round because they were a play in team. So yes, they did win the NBA title. What would this be? Almost 5 years ago now. But they missed the playoffs entirely back-to-back years before that.
4: Yeah.
6: So it's going to be one title in about a seven-year stretch, but it's a whole lot of nothing in the other 6 years aside from the title against the Celtics in 22.
4: This is almost like watching Tiger win that final Masters, where he was, you know, for so
6: hanging
4: long
6: around.
4: And he puts it together and gives you a memory of what it was like. And boy, I remember this is what it was like for Tiger Woods. Every major, every Masters, every Open Championship, every PGA. Wow. We get that one more time. But before it, it wasn't great. And after, not great at all. But we had that one moment that was kind of stood by itself. And that seems like that's what the Warriors championship was that year. That's that final moment that stood by itself. Today, we found a way to win that one last time that really put an end to the dynasty. But I'm surprised that after this offseason, he's not at the point where he's saying, okay, now I have to start looking at my options. I have to start looking to leave because, again, it's just going to be the last 6, 7, 8 years of my career are just going to look so empty.
6: One final basketball note before we conclude this segment. Caitlin Clark, and it's still late third quarter, has 28 points in 25 minutes on the court. And she's going to stay on the court because they only have a 4-point lead at Seattle. 2 minutes left in the third. She could have a 35-40-point game tonight.
4: So we'll have more on this. Again, 28 points in 25 minutes. Caitlin Clark in the minutes. It's not, she's whatever. The point a minute works great. And this is what she's been doing now. She has hit that level of giving us stuff spectacular on a very regular basis, which is sorely what she and the WNBA need to keep the conversation on the court and to keep it that Caitlin Clark is that person that's going to continue to build and build out our league to heights that it's never been at. So again, we'll keep you updated on here. Indiana leads Seattle 74-70 late in the third quarter. Again, 28 for Caitlin Clark. But coming up next, we got big stuff out of the NFL. We have big decisions that have already been made as training camps are opening. Big quarterback decisions. That's next. Jason Smith, Steve DeSager, Fox Sports Radio. 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

0: this song because I always felt like it sounded like Beastie Boys, Sabotage. 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
1: Hey, Steve.
0: Fourth quarter underway, Indiana and Seattle in the W. Caitlin Clark, 30 points in 27 minutes, 4 out of 7 from three-point range. And as Steve so astutely pointed out a few minutes ago, she's going to get a lot of minutes here in the fourth because it's a close game. This is not a big blowout that you would expect. So a close game right now, even though despite the fact that Seattle's just 6-23, you'd think she'd get the fourth quarter off. No, going to get a lot of minutes.
2: Yeah, Indiana just went up by 6 early fourth.
0: But outside of that today, teams are getting to camp now in the NFL. The Jets reported today. I was very excited. Excited. Well, I'm excited for football.
2: Oh, okay. Yeah.
0: And,
2: all right.
0: You know, and I mean, what, and every day of Jets camp is one day closer to getting a new quarterback. Right. Like I have to look at the Jets season like I look at the Mets season, where it's like just one extended off season that goes into the regular season, right? Like for the Mets, like when we were terrible, I realized, okay, I just got to treat this like it's the off season, and I got to think about who we're going to trade at the deadline, who we're going to get coming in, what the team's going to look like next year. It's like one real long off season.
2: And you're still basking in the Knicks, of course.
0: Yeah. Well, yeah. I mean, I can't get greedy because the Knicks won it all, which is unbelievably important. But already a big quarterback decision was made. Jeff George, Kirk Cousins will begin training camp as the number one quarterback for the Raiders. Number one overall pick, Fernando Mendoza, will be his backup.
2: This is a Jeff George reference for those.
0: Yeah, like that. I like getting Jeff George in there.
2: We started the show by talking about how young people are that our coworkers are. Are you realize that Jeff George played college football so long ago? I believe when he transferred, you had to sit out 2 years because he transferred within the conference.
0: I think you couldn't transfer. I think you were stuck. It was no free agency at all for college football players. So this is now the big quarterback news already. Hey, what's going to happen? Will they be co-number ones? No. This is how we're going to start. And to no one's surprise, this is how it's going to start. They gave Kirk Cousins that ridiculously stupid contract for a reason. We want to make sure he comes in as the number one. Okay. Now, that being said, here we are at the very early days of training camp. Again, some teams have gotten to practice in. Some teams are just reporting they're going to get to practice the next few days at the Hall of Fame game coming up. I will tell you, Steve-O, what the three biggest stories of the summer are going to be, and these will be rinse-repeat stories where every day there will be something newsworthy that is debated either on the radio or on TV in the NFL. There will be three stories that are going to dominate everything else. It'll be what you're worried about with your team locally, and it will be these national stories that will have all the headlines. Now, there's going to be unforeseen things that come up. There will be injuries. There will be other things. But these are the stories that are going to dominate the daily national headlines.
2: Through August, you're talking.
0: All the way through August, right? Okay. All the way through August. Now, because remember, it's easier to do this now. And I've always felt, boy, I know exactly what the next 3-4 weeks are going to be like simply because nobody plays in the games anymore. You know, you don't have a lot of game action to break down,
2: right?
0: Because starters don't play. Right? They just don't
2: do
0: it.
2: Play in those joint practices, but those right. aren't televised.
0: No, sometimes you get video. Oh, here's a great dime that Geno Smith threw to Garrett Wilson in the joint practice with the Commanders. Like, oh wow, what a great pass!
2: I cannot count the amount of times though that we've heard, hey, the Saints are having a joint practice before they play the Chargers this weekend. Yeah, we got our work in. We saw what we needed to see. It was starters against starters, and that Thursday thing that was not televised. I know.

0: chip. There's your story number one that will be an everyday thing. Agree? Disagree?
1: With absolutely, yes.
0: All right. Number two, the Cleveland Browns quarterback derby. Deshaun Watson, Shedeur Sanders. Sanders, with all the pub coming off of last year, there's a lot of interest in him. You know, Dion's going to weigh in. He's going to say things. Sanders is not a shrinking violet. But now suddenly, wait, now Deshaun Watson, after all this time, could really be the starter again. And I get all these stories out of Cleveland. Oh, he looks the best he's ever looked. Yeah, right. Whatever. But the fact that he could actually come back and start for the Browns is so tankalicious. It's I mean, nothing will tell you more. We're trying to get Arch Manning more than this. And oh, by the way, you think Arch Manning's not going to pull an Eli Manning if the Browns are the number one pick? Yeah, watch. But
1: there is still a contract that they have to pay this quarterback. So, of course, if he's finally healthy, Watson. Yeah.
0: Jimmy Haslam is the only owner who hasn't realized yet that, oh, so when guys are bad, I don't have to keep playing them. I can just try to find a way to buy them out and move on.
1: That's why the contracts weren't all guaranteed like this. Did you get that part?
0: Yeah, no, I didn't. I didn't see that. Well, you know, okay.
1: But go ahead. Trade Miles Garrett.
0: Yeah. No, all the
1: keep paying Deshaun Watson.
0: This is how it works. Someone's got to tell him, dude, this is how it works in the NFL. When you sign a guy to a big contract, you get to the point of no return, then you get past the point of no return. Then you get past the point where someone told you we're past the point of no return and you have to move on. But no, I'm paying him. We're still going to try to trot him out there.
1: Why did Cleveland give Denzel Ward a new deal today? Wasn't it because there was no guaranteed money left on the current extension that he was going to have for the next 2 years? That's why. Cause, hey, what if this doesn't work out? Well, then we're off the hook because not everything's guaranteed. They signed up for Deshaun Watson, hook, line, and sinker, I believe is the expression.
0: Sure. And it's been a lot of sinker more than there has been anything else so far. But that's where Mendoza is. Are we going to see the number one pick play? The Raiders, is this part of a new era for a heritage team that we want to see succeed? This is more, oh, I gotta see if this actually happens. Like, I'm so invested in this plot line. Like, I gotta see if this is really how it turns out, that Deshaun Watson can still win the starting quarterback job with Cleveland. And if not, how does it go with Shedeur Sanders? What the hell happens here? So there's your second story. Absolutely 100%.
1: I would add, and I don't think what I'm gonna add is as big as those two, Raiders, Browns, but I would say Vikings and who is it? Daniel Jones talking this week. Like, once I hit practice on Wednesday, I'm going to be 100%. Really? After that injury
0: that I just saw? Yeah, I'll be there. Don't worry about it.
1: So I think that is still a story, the Colts. And also Jonathan Taylor getting, it felt like 600 carries each of the last 2 years. What's he going to look like? And they don't have Pittman at wide receiver anymore. He's to the Steelers, so...
0: Jonathan Taylor's got 25 carries and it's halftime. This is amazing. Now that'll be it. But I'm going to cheat here a little bit and say these stories are tied for the third best story because it's hard for me to differentiate from them. You'll see what I mean when I say I'm cheating because I'm putting two stories in one.
1: They just opened camp today.
0: But it really
1: some
0: is,
1: of these teams.
0: Yeah, but it really is going to be, there's equal amounts of interest in both of these storylines. So I can't really say it's one over the other. So that's why I'm going to put them together. But it's all quarterbacks. But the quarterback derby in Minnesota and the quarterback derby in Atlanta, whether it's Kyler Murray, J.J. McCarthy in Atlanta with Tua and Michael Penix Jr.
1: And Penix health, that's a side story.
0: These are yours. And it's like I said, it's hard to differentiate because I feel like both of those stories are just as popular as each other. Like, it's not like, oh, I really want to see what happens in Minnesota, but I don't care about Atlanta, vice versa. You still have big players with big storylines around them. The failure with Sam Darnold in Minnesota is still haunting them. And now bringing in Kyler Murray, former number one overall pick. Like, there's so much interest in can really he lose this quarterback derby to J.J. McCarthy? They brought him in to be the starter. Can he really lose it? And the flip side of it is they brought in Tua to be the starter in Atlanta. Is he really going to lose that job? One of the most maligned quarterbacks the last few years is Tua. But yet
1: for
0: now,
1: a guy that's had good stats.
0: Yeah. But now here he is. Is he just a curiosity? Can somehow Penix stay healthy? Did they really overdraft him? And you go back to the mistake of drafting him right after they signed Kirk Cousins. And so I'm going to say those are your top three stories, but really it's four. But I'm going to say Mendoza's number one. Because of the superstar power of the Raiders, of this story, the weird, I gotta see how the Browns turns out. And then just below that, these two stories are tied.
1: And the Browns story is kind of a continuation

0: of the Shador rookie year where people were curious. And now you've got the veteran is back and the second year player. That's the battle. So I think there's a built in interest to that. And frankly, the overall dysfunction of the Browns is
1: always permeating most of the Cleveland stories. Oh, overall dysfunction is always a popular. I'm sure something will happen with the Jets.
0: It's been with the Jets in past years. We've seen that. Yeah, absolutely. 100%. I would add with Michael Penix, and you know, did they overdraft him? He started 12 NFL games. He's already 26 years old and had three injuries.
1: Yeah, it's been. Look, I get drafting Penix, and I get signing Cousins. I don't get signing Cousins and then drafting Penix. Yeah. That was the mistake. Like, okay, no one signs a guy for $70 million, whatever, the, you know, for $45 million a year and then says, oh, we'll take a guy in the first round. Oh, he's taking care of our quarterback room. No, you just show you don't know what you're doing.
0: You know what Cousins said?
1: You like that.
0: Yeah. Oh, well, he liked that. Yeah. Hey.
1: It's really the dysfunction is what has become the big storyline now, right? Can Mendoza overcome the dysfunction of the Raiders, right? There it is. The Browns just bathe in dysfunction. Like they have a big tub and the whole team, it's like a big super hot tub and they all just jump in there. Yeah, we're going to stay in here for as long as we can.
0: Conversely, the Minnesota Vikings story is only about the quarterback position.
1: Right.
0: And that's been the opposite of dysfunction with the history of O'Connell, who's, you know, been known as a whisperer and, of course, came from the Rams and the McVay tree and all of that. And if some guy can figure this out and, for crying out loud, get Jefferson the ball, it should be this guy, right? And yet they spent a first rounder on J.J. McCarthy after, I'll say it, I'm not alone in this, a senior year where I didn't see 10-year NFL starter.
1: I watched every game of J.J. McCarthy's career, and the Michigan Wolverines won the national title by limiting his involvement.
0: Yes.
1: By limiting what he did. Like, Kevin O'Connell talking about quarterback whisperer, he needed someone to whisper to him, don't take this guy. Don't take him. Don't take him.
0: Or maybe they could acquire Blake Corum and give him another 30 carries in a row.
1: I mean, like, look how dysfunctional that is when they had a Pro Bowl and then Super Bowl winning quarterback who proved to them he was that good, said, nope, we don't want you. And now Atlanta with you're still dealing with the ramifications of the Cousins Penix storyline, which was so hot for 2 years. Like, really, the dysfunction of these teams is what's rising now to be the big stories in the summer.
0: Meanwhile, I see no story or attention whatever for the first time with Campbell as coach with the Detroit Lions.
1: Yeah.
0: That's been a very loud voice and an unprecedented amount of Detroit success compared to the past few decades.
1: Oh, sure.
0: And there's nothing nationally I'm talking about. Yeah. Talking about the Detroit Lions as we head toward the opening of camps these past few days.
1: Well, because we know they're good. We know they have to.
0: They still have the talent on the roster.
1: But we're not going to know that until they kick it off for real week one. Like, it's going to be something that we think, okay.
0: We assume
1: we're not going to learn. We're not going to learn anything. Right?
0: We know what Gibbs is, and he's spectacular. And we know there will still be numbers for the quarterback in that system. And are they still going to be the Detroit Lions? Mm-hmm.
1: Exit out by DeFresca, Jason Smith, Steve DeSager in for Mike Harmon. So there you go. There are your top national everyday storylines you are going to get the rest of this summer before we get to week one of the NFL. Right now, Steve's got what's trending in the wide world of sports. SD.
0: Entertaining ball game at Dodger Stadium. LA's Max Muncy with a homer to retake the lead. 5-4 Dodgers over Seattle at the end of five. Shohei Ohtani with a leadoff homer and an RBI single in this one. Justin Robleski, an all-star for the Dodgers. Their starting pitcher has five strikeouts in five innings, but he's allowed three long balls for all the Seattle scoring, and that included a Cal Raleigh home run. Keep in mind, Seattle, as good as the record has been last year of this, they don't hit. They're tied for the worst team batting average in the major leagues, .229, and they hit three home runs in the first four innings at Dodger Stadium today. Astros are tied in Anaheim 2-2 against the Angels, top of the seventh. Yordan Alvarez, his 35th home run of the season. Alvarez, by the way, with 79 RBIs on the season. It's the A's shutting out the Red Sox 3-0 in the top of the eighth, and the Rockies are holding on at San Diego, bottom of the sixth. 4-3 Colorado, but the Padres have bases loaded, one out. The Rockies are, like the Angels, the worst team as far as win-loss record in their respective league. Earlier wins for the Cubs, Washington, and for Minnesota, which got a two-run triple bottom in the ninth to beat Kansas City 3-2. Atlanta at the Mets rained out. Wins for Texas and the Yankees. Miami shut out Philadelphia 1-0 on a first-inning homer. Arizona in 12 innings won at Pittsburgh 8-7, and it was Detroit 14-0 over Baltimore. Cincinnati and Cleveland split a pair. You mentioned earlier the WNBA game that's going on tonight. It is now an Indiana lead of 98-85 at Seattle, under 3 minutes to go. Caitlin Clark with 30 points in 30 minutes in this one. Earlier wins for Minnesota and Washington. The Philadelphia Eagles gave Pro Bowl defensive tackle Jalen Carter a 4-year extension. The Browns gave Pro Bowl defensive back Denzel Ward a new 2-year deal. Bucks quarterback Baker Mayfield will become a free agent after this year. He did not get a new contract. And Green Bay defensive lineman Micah Parsons was placed on the PUP list after last year's torn ACL. Back to you.
1: Thank you, Steve-O. Jason Smith, Steve DeSager in for Mike Harmon. Coming up next, oh, we are not done with big quarterback stories out of the NFL. Who has said 2026 is it? There is no discussion. It's next right here. Jason Smith, Steve DeSager, Fox Sports Radio. And now I just think of the Knicks and the Brunson video.
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13: What's the doomsday clock, Josh?
14: So the doomsday clock is a metaphorical clock that is overseen by the Bulletin of Atomic Scientists. It's a graphic representation of how close humanity is to self-inflicted disaster.
13: They move the second hand on the clock forward to 89 seconds to midnight, which means it's the closest that clock has ever been to midnight since they started.
14: In 1947, when the U.S. and Russia were starting the Cold War, there was 7 minutes to midnight. We're now less than 2 minutes away from midnight. The furthest away it was from midnight was 1991, after the Soviet Union dissolved. It was all the way back from 17 minutes to midnight.
13: I think it's a valuable thing because it just raises awareness every year with people. Just another thing to kind of say, hey, like, we're not headed in the right direction as humanity goes.
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0: 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You're in for Mike Harmon. 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Again, that's Jason Smith Show. Be sure to hit the subscribe button. Then hit the thumbs up icon. Comment away. Let us know what you think. You agree, disagree. 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Just search Jason Smith Show and subscribe. We got John Paul Morosi coming up in a few minutes. All the latest. We get closer and closer to the MLB trade deadline. Got some big stuff on Caitlin Clark, putting the finishing touches on another huge game. But today, Steve, we got it straight from Aaron Rodgers' mouth. 2026 is it. It is going to be his last season. He is right now leaving no room for any other take other than 2026 is it. It is over for me after this year.
1: I thought you were going to say we got it straight from Aaron Rodgers' mouth. That year with the Jets was absolutely the worst year of his career. Well, actually, the year after.
0: A year
1: in a game. Yeah.
0: Those 2 years I spent with the Jets was the worst decade of my career. Here is Rodgers today at Steelers training camp saying, 2026, this will be the last time I play in the NFL.
2: I thought last year might be it. And then Mike got hired and I talked to the wife and she said, you can do one more year. So I said, well, let's see if it works out. And then it kind of all came together.
0: But he says, no, this is zero chance. Zero chance he's a quarterback again playing in the NFL after 2026. Zero chance. That's it. Now, a couple of his teammates said, well, I get it, but you never know what happens over the course of the season. He might be feeling great, might have a great year, might decide to come back. So I understand that. I get that part of it, but
1: I believe him.
0: I believe him because I think he knows it's not going to get any better. He's someone that gives up on plays now routinely, throwing off his back foot out of bounds. If he doesn't like the way, the way the DB is lined up on his receiver, like he knows, this is about as good as it's going to get for him. And it's only hoping that I don't fall off too much. But if I do, I've already said this is my last year. So, it will mitigate me playing poorly because I've already announced it. Now, for something different on Aaron Rodgers, like if this really is it for him, I wish he was a better quarterback during his recent era of uber popularity, right? Like he got to that point when he first started questioning the direction of the Green Bay Packers, right? What am I going to do? This is a bad place. Don't know if I want to play here. Well, two MVPs.
1: Back to back.
0: You've had two MVPs and then an injured year with the Jets and then a bad year with the Jets and a weird year with the Steelers where he looked okay at times, but maybe at best he's a league average quarterback, maybe a little bit worse than league average. Like, but his popularity hit heights that he had never had before in his career. Rodgers is always well-respected, best thrower of the football you've ever seen. You heard that for so long. But his popularity hit such an incredible high when he started questioning the direction of the Packers. And in the last 5 years, we've gotten two great ones, but as his popularity has grown, his play on the field is not. And so I wish that his popularity would match what he's doing on the field, but it's not. And now we're kind of existing on the vapors of how popular he was and what about, a pot stirrer that he was and forcing his way out of Green Bay, getting out of the Jets, getting to the Steelers, getting them to the playoffs. Like I just wish that my one thing is that the end of his career, when he was this popular and this outspoken and this much, he was what the big story for 3 years in the NFL. It's all he talked about was Aaron Rodgers. I wish his play on the field matched what it was earlier in his career.
1: And I assume the big regret is those three straight years where the Packers went 13-3 and they weren't pushing through in the playoffs. And that included back to back years with MVP when he was completing 70% of his passes and close to 50 touchdowns and only 5 interceptions. That, by the way, parenthetically, is one of the great aspects statistically of Aaron Rodgers' long career, that he doesn't give the ball away for the amount of times he throws the ball. Precious few interceptions. You talked about what he's become as an older quarterback in this league, and yes, I do believe this is his last year in the league. There's just no air yards anymore.
0: No.
1: He's not throwing the ball downfield.
0: He's not even at 1 air yard per throw. I think 0.8, 0.7.
1: air yards is what's counted as beyond the line of scrimmage. It's not him backing up 10 yards and then tossing it 11 yards in front of his own nose. That's only one air yard.
0: I think he sometimes throws the ball before he actually gets it.
1: I do appreciate it's a full circle moment. Who his coach is now.
0: Yeah.
1: As he ends his season in Pittsburgh, it's mm-hmm. the old Green Bay guy, McCarthy. So that's good. And I do think they have a chance to contend. It's the Steelers. They have a roster we saw last year, and he can still have some fourth quarter excitement.
0: They'll win 10 games. They'll make the playoffs. They'll lose their first game. That's what the Steelers do.
1: He won 10 games last year.
0: How that goes. But I really wish, like, this level of popularity, like, he should have been better. I wish he was better. You know, overall, two incredible years, and then it's an injury, and then he's okay, and then he's still just okay. Like, boy, I wish that would have met. Exit out by the Fresca exit, Swollen Dome, coming up next. Where are the big names headed at the MLB trade deadline? MLB insider John Paul Morosi has the latest.
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10: What's happening, fellow sports fans? It's Andy West. Let's look back on this day in sports history, July 29th. We'll start today in 1986. The USFL, the United States Football League, wins and loses in its lawsuit against the National Football League. The jury finds that the NFL did violate antitrust laws, as the USFL claimed, but awards the USFL only $1 in damages. Ouch. Let's wish a happy birthday today to Dak Prescott, the starting quarterback for the Dallas Cowboys, born today in 1993 in Sulphur, Louisiana. Dak's real name is Rain, spelled R-A-Y-N-E, and he goes by Dak because his middle name is Dakota. And today in 2018, Chipper Jones, Alan Trammell, Trevor Hoffman, Vladimir Guerrero, Jim Thome, and Jack Morris are inducted into the Baseball Hall of Fame in Cooperstown, New York.
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1: Seventh inning stretch at Dodger Stadium, Seattle and L.A. tied at five. The Mariners hit four home runs off Dodger starter, all-star Justin Robleski. Shohei Ohtani with a leadoff home run for L.A. in this game. The A's lead the Red Sox 3-1 in the bottom of the eighth. Houston still tied in Anaheim 2-2 against the Angels. Bottom of the seventh, Yordan Alvarez, his 35th home run. Rockies leading still at San Diego 6-4 in the bottom of the seventh inning. And the Brewers at the seventh inning stretch, a 7-0 leader at San Francisco. Earlier, Atlanta at the Mets rained out, doubleheader tomorrow. Cleveland and Cincinnati split a pair after last night's rain. Arizona won in 12 innings at Pittsburgh, 8-7. Golden State re-signed Draymond Green. WNBA wins for Minnesota and Indiana. The Philadelphia Eagles gave defensive tackle Jalen Carter a 4-year extension. I'm Steve DeSager.
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21: Hey, Steve.
0: Where now we should start hearing any day the beginning of the MLB trade deadline. Big moves coming in. Last week we talked to John Paul Morosi, who said, yeah, maybe not all the way up until the deadline, but a few days before, maybe we get surprised with a
21: so
0: big
21: excited.
0: Deal. All the names thrown out there, he joins us now on the hotline. After a big day sweating out Lions camp, where he actually played quarterback, MLB Network insider, he's on Twitter at John Morosi. John Paul, what's happening? How are you?
22: I'm doing great, and I still have, I believe, a few decent 15-yard outs in this shoulder, in this elbow. I'm not sure which team is necessarily in the need for a backup quarterback, but I'm going to try to just keep the arm ready, stay in shape. You never know when the phone call is going to come.
0: Now, I forget. I have it here, but I the internet's a tough place sometimes. Remind me, when you were the quarterback, what was your team's record? what was the record that year you were a quarterback?
22: Jason, we know each other too well. This is what happens, Steve.
0: Wow.
22: When you've got friends like this, this is the evidence that this show is really just a few friends talking ball.
1: Who needs because enemies?
22: Invariably, Steve, whenever the conversation winds around, I can't even make a halfway self-deprecating joke without Jason bringing out the receipts. It is true. The 1999 Essexville Garber Dukes went 0-9 with me as the quarterback. The previous year, we were a robust 2-7. So that would be 2-16 in 2 years as a starting quarterback. There were some wonderful moments in there, some friendships that I built for a lifetime, but precious few actual triumphs.
0: You won a local Golden Helmet Award, it says.
22: I did. I won a local Golden Helmet. You're getting in the bio, man. I won a local Golden Helmet. I was an honorable mention All-State quarterback, according to the Detroit Free Press. I think they're probably trying to make sure that I was on their good side for when they had to negotiate my robust starting salary as a baseball beat writer 20 years ago. They're like, Morosi, we can't give you the extra $5,000. Why not? Well, we did you a great service by naming you an All-State honorable mention quarterback when there was clearly little evidence to suggest that you deserved that. So I'm joking, of course. But I did once ask Mick McCabe, who was the eminent authority on all things Michigan high school sports, who remembers Lloyd Carr when Lloyd was a high school coach. That's going back a little bit of distance. And I remember asking, Mick, why did you have me as an honorable mention All-State quarterback on your team? Like, why? Like, why did I make it? He said, I don't know. You and the coaches said you played okay, so I put you on there. So I don't know. Somebody at some point along the journey recommended me, but they also said, you know what? Decent quarterback on an 0-9 team, but he's going to be really good connecting with guys that have just lost a game because this guy is a professional loser. I mean, this guy loses all the time.
1: So he was the Dan Orlovsky of his team.
22: There you go. 100%. There's a lot to identify there. No, I when you lose that much, guys, it does build in some empathy and understanding, and hopefully in some small way that has served me well while covering things like the trade deadline and teams that might be selling as it is here in the next several days.
0: Now, I will say the Golden Helmet Award is Player of the Week Award in the area in high school football. And when it says here, see all 2,100 weekly winners in the 60-year history of the Golden Helmet Award, your picture is next to the article. In the play, if you want to see all this, your picture is there, John Paul. You might be the most famous Golden Helmet winner of all 2,000 weeks of this thing.
22: There were, I'll say this, there were many, and I mean many, hundreds of players, maybe even thousands when you really add it up, better than me who won that same award. But only one of us is on the Jason Smith Show with Steve Sager.
1: There
22: right
1: you
22: now.
1: Go.
22: Only one, and that's me.
0: All right, so we talked last week, and you said, yes, the days leading up to, I think we're going to see a big move or two a few days before because certain teams like the Mets, they know they have to sell. Other teams, the Angels, they're selling. Where are you right now is what we could be seeing in the next couple of days.
22: Well, the Red Sox-Nationals move was significant, at least in the idea of what it was in terms of two potential buyers doing a need-for-need NBA-style trade, which you don't often see. I like that. But I think now we're moving into the more substantive part where I'm tomorrow morning, your time, but 1 p.m. Eastern time, I'll be in Detroit watching Scooble pitch, and it'll be his final start before the deadline and quite possibly his final start at the Tiger. The teams that are there, I think, are fairly well established. I think the Rays, the Brewers, Dodgers, Phillies, I was told, had a scout there at his start last week. The Yankees, you could have argued, might have been a potential Scooble suitor once upon a time just to form a super rotation. But, guys, now that Bellinger's on the injured list along with Judge, I mean, they need offense. They need offense in the worst way. And so, for me, it's difficult to tell who that could be in what construct, but I do think the Yankees are out there looking for offense, and teams like the Mariners are also looking for offense. And then there are teams that I believe are becoming more aggressive in the selling category. The Marlins with that prolonged losing streak, obviously it ended, but they're not really, in my view, challenging the Braves, the Phillies, or even the Dodgers, certainly as among the top teams in the National League. So they could be more of a seller. And then we're getting more indications on the Angels that, especially with John Mozeliak there as the interim GM, that they're willing to make some fairly notable moves, whether it's Neto, Detmers, Soriano's name has been out there. I think their bullpen has a number of options, Zephyr John among them. They can make some moves. So I believe it only takes the right motivated sellers to really jumpstart this market. And those sellers that could do that, that have the potential to do it, I believe are clubs like the Tigers, the Marlins, and to an extent, the Angels.
1: I have a question about who's actually a seller, because with the wild cards, plural, a lot of people are still, not just mathematically, but still close to the final wild card spot. And I think the Baltimore Orioles might be the best example. They're under 500, but they're within 2-3 games of the last wild card spot. Yet with the eye test, they're not an impressive club this year, and they don't seem like a team that's going anywhere. Are the Orioles and teams like that? I mean, even the Orioles are ahead of the Tigers at this point, but are they all sellers? Because some are quite close to the playoff. I mean, we've seen it in recent years. Somebody's a seller and, oh my goodness, we still made it to the postseason.
22: Right. No, it's a really good point. The Tigers 2 years ago are one such example. And there was a report tonight about the Twins being more likely to buy than sell. That becomes really interesting from their perspective. And there's a decent case to do that when you consider how vulnerable the Guardians have looked of late. I believe they've lost 7 of 10. So they have now sunk back to where it's the Guardians who are the most vulnerable of the wild card teams. The Red Sox are one of the higher two. I do think that it's not the same universal answer for all these teams, Steve, but I look at a team like Baltimore, and I do believe that in the right deal, they would consider moving Rutschman. He's getting closer to free agency, especially if Jeffers stays put in Minnesota. There's a greater interest in the catching position. Obviously, Goodman's name has been out there too. In Colorado, Langeliers now is out, of course. So that's one
1: surgery
22: to
1: today.
22: Watch.
1: Yeah,
22: right. Exactly. So he's out, which removes him from that conversation. So I think that the short answer is it depends, and there's always questions of degree. And I do think this is something that the industry has done and done well in recent years, where we are not in a binary buyer-seller environment. I think that the Nationals-Red Sox trade proved that. We can see need-for-need trades, and we're probably going to have to see it if we're going to have an active deadline. Because otherwise, you're waiting for the sellers to move off these really high prices, and especially the Tigers, who are known as a fairly stingy team to trade with. Then you're in a really interesting spot where you have to just wait and wait and wait for them to eventually decide to trade Skubal, which, again, I think there's a better than 50-50 chance of it actually happening, but not by much. It's still in the 55-45 realm to where there's a decent case they keep him. And part of that, Steve, is exactly what you said. As we speak right now, the Tigers are 3 games back.
0: Wow.
22: In the loss column from the final wild card spot, with a lot of games to come against a couple of the teams that are right in front of them.
0: All right, JP. So outside of Skubal, because obviously he's going to be the big set. You talked about the teams in on him. If I said to you the biggest name that's going to get traded besides Skubal, who would you give me?
22: Mason Miller. Because the Padres, new ownership coming in, it's not their year. When you look at the way they've played, they're just a step behind, I think, the other National League contenders. And one of the reasons why I think Miller is a really interesting trade candidate is he fits everybody. He fits everyone because, and I mean that in general sense of every contender, every buyer potentially, because he makes everyone's bullpen better, and he is not merely a rental. There are years of control on him. That combination, absolute dominance plus years of control, invites the entire industry to come in and make an offer. Even if you're a team like the Marlins and you're not sure if you're still in it any longer. Name the team. If you're anywhere on the bubble or close to it, Mason Miller is a good fit for you because of the control on it. And you've also got a GM who almost always looks to make a move. And now AJ Preller has this larger existential question of now having new ownership. And so I think there's all the more reason for him to be active and make a move. So I think Mason Miller, a team like Milwaukee, I think he'd be a phenomenal fit and would push the Brewers, I think, further towards being directly competitive with the Los Angeles Dodgers.
1: And those are the teams battling for the best record. And the Padres and Dodgers were about even for first mid-May. And then just the Padres went in the tank and the Dodgers went off like a rocket. Mason Miller, for those who are unaware, because he was with the A's before, not exactly a team that's on TV a lot or you pay attention to. After he was acquired by the Padres last year, his ERA was under one. And this year, his ERA is under one. It's just silly.
22: He is as close, Steve, to automatic as any reliever I can remember. Josh Hader had some moments where he was that automatic, but this is Mariano Rivera-esque, and that's a lot to say. That's a big name to put on anyone.
1: No, you're right. It's 40 innings, 80 strikeouts.
22: Right. I mean, Mariano is Mariano when he's in the Hall of Fame because he did it every single year, and it was a full career's worth of pure dominance. This right now, Miller is on a limited basis, at least since last year, he is as dominant right now as Rivera was at his peak. And that's to your point, Steve, the numbers back it up. And also then you look at the trade conversations and there's a lot to like about what you could bring back, especially for a team in San Diego, Steve and Jason, that gave up so much to get Mason Miller and others last year at the deadline.
0: All right, lastly, let me take you out of the trade deadline here with the new ESPN report, 30 for 30, on the situation regarding Ibe Matsuhara and Shohei Ohtani, the gambling scandal that rocked Major League Baseball going back to before last year. With this new information that potentially Shohei may have known a little bit more about Ipe's gambling, do you expect there to be something more Major League Baseball-wise with this, or is this, it's been looked into and we've moved on from it?
22: I think it's the latter, that it's been, that the investigation at the time was closed, and MLB obviously had a lot of access to a lot of information in the course of the investigation, and they were very resolute in clearing Shohei, and I don't believe it's going to be reopened unless there's some revelatory information that is different from what they already had. I think that there was such clear support that Ohtani was victimized by the way that this whole thing unfolded that they will not need to reopen the investigation. Now, how do things play out in the court of public opinion? What do fans say? That's a separate matter. But I think from an MLB perspective, I would be stunned if anything was reopened, just based on the fact that it was a very, very clear statement after MLB looked at a ton of evidence back when they did a couple of years ago. I'd be stunned, to be honest, if it was reopened. And again, reserve the right to consider new information if it comes up, but I would be pretty surprised if that was the case.
0: He's MLB Network insider and former Golden Helmet winner, John Paul Morosi. You can follow him on Twitter at John Morosi. That is at John Morosi. John Paul, is always appreciate. I'm sure we'll talk to you later on this week when the first big trade goes down.
22: I will look forward to it. You call me anytime day or night, my friends. I will always answer the phone for you guys because of the reminders of my high school athletic prowess that you will that you always sprinkle into the conversation.
0: All right, I got a deal for you. Ready? I got a deal for you.
22: Got it.
0: If the Mets trade Lindor, you have to put on your page what you on your Twitter page what you do and that you are a former Golden Helmet winner and your picture needs to be a picture of a Golden Helmet.
22: So that would involve me bumping Adam Jones, which I just can't do. I cannot bump the Adam Jones interview picture. But I promise if they trade Lindor, I will mention the Golden Helmet on Twitter.
0: That's what I can do. Take it easy, buddy. All right.
22: I promise. We got it, guys.
0: All right, we'll talk to you.
22: Have a great night. Thank you.
0: All right. No, really, you look Golden Helmet winner. His picture is right next to him. I'm like, wow. Okay.
1: It's going to be on the tombstone, apparently.
0: Yeah, about that. How do these people right out of the play? Remember we played with, he was our quarterback, man. John Paul, he was our, you mean center fielder. No, you mean shortstop. No, he was our quarterback.
1: Golden helmet, that's what I got for winning my fantasy football league, right? The golden helmet.
0: Yeah, and you wear the golden thong, right, if you go over?
1: Yeah, the dunce cap.
0: Yeah, you can wear that, yeah.
1: By the way, before the break, can we just mention that Seattle, an offense that was, to start the week, tied for the worst team batting average in the majors at .229, has now hit 5 home runs at Dodger Stadium tonight and retaken the lead 7-5 over LA.
0: That's just what you hear all the time. Hey, we need the Dodgers for a feel-good series. We got to get well against the Dodgers. That's what we need. They're trying to play all their games here.
1: They put up a stat that literally 50% of the runs the Mariners have scored are by Homer. And the reason is because they're batting .229 as a team. Well, 5 home runs tonight, 7-5 lead in the 8th.
0: So we got more on this game coming up, but straight ahead, another big night. You want to break down the biggest performance of the night? We'll do it next right here. Jason Smith, Steve DeSager, Fox Sports Radio.
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0: Fox Sports Radio. From this Jason Smith Show with special delivery, Steve DeSager. In for Mike Harmon. With him or with your friends, I don't have friends. This past weekend, the WNBA All-Star Game. Boy, the way people went through everything with a fine-tooth comb. This is why the WNBA struggles. I like this. I don't like this. The video of Paige Beckers, oh my goodness, come on, man. The still frames of the MVP award and what Angel Reese's face looks like and what Caitlin Clark's face looks like and what the faces of the fans look like. Look at behind. None of them are happy with what's going on right now. Caitlin Clark isn't happy. Angel Reese isn't happy. Like, this was I've said for a while
1: this
0: now.
1: This is like examining the photo when the Oscars had the wrong envelope.
0: And you could see
1: everybody in the audience.
0: Yeah. Or the Kawhi shot. Toronto. Look what everybody's
1: face
0: looks
1: like. Four
0: times
1: on the rim, yeah.
0: Yeah, this is everything. The W, their all-star game is the best one because it's players that want to show you they're the best, that have rivalries that will play out on a big national stage, and there's always going to be stuff to talk about. Like, the W all-star game is going to blow every other all-star game away when it comes to news content and stuff that people want. Just look at what we see. Look, we don't get anything with the NFL anymore. The MLB all-star game was what it was, but man, all the rivalries, the jealousy, how the players are treated, Caitlin Clark hitting logo threes. Like, the W all-star game is great, man. I watched it this weekend. I'm like, yeah, there's so much stuff.
1: Too many threes, in my opinion, but
0: I don't think Olivia Miles knows what's happening now with the MVP. Look at Caitlin Clark. The look, she's got one eye is looking one way and the other eye is looking the other way. There's all kinds of talk about what the WNBA needs, right? WNBA going forward. Kathy Engelbert and her situation as commissioner, where she proves again to not say anything. And I've told you from the beginning, this is it. She's out after this year. This is why she's not saying anything now when she could be helping a lot of these situations, probably because she knows she's out and the league would rather the new commissioner come in.
1: She's getting asked directly and deflecting. Yeah. But they had eyeballs this week, and it was over 3 million viewers for their All-Star game.
0: It was great. But like, for Kathy, like, it's like, why is Kathy Engelbert not saying anything? What I gather is she's going to be the fall guy for all the issues the WNBA is having with Caitlin Clark and the other players and the jealousy and the officials. And they want the new commissioner to come in and clean it up. And where she's going to be the fall guy, where it's going to be, under Kathy. And Kathy Engelbert she got them this far. They got the new CBA. Everything is done. Now they need the David Stern to come in with the vision for the league that says, this is how we go from tape delay finals into being the number two sport in the world.
1: David Stern put his foot down many times, many years.
0: Right. So this is what the W needs. But again, there's no shortage of storylines for the WNBA. But inherently in this is filled with controversy. And you can't have every headline be controversial, right? You can't have every headline be, because it gets exhausting, where every day it's, I love Caitlin Clark. I hate Caitlin Clark. I love Angel Reese. I hate Angel Reese. I love how the league protects Caitlin Clark. I hate how the league doesn't protect
1: Caitlin
0: Clark.
1: It's like the movie Emma.
0: Yeah, I mean, everywhere you look, you go on social media and you can see where, boy, it really feels like the league is doing Caitlin Clark favors officiating. And then you can say, oh, it really feels like the league is not doing Caitlin Clark any favors officiating. All of that being said, there is one easy solution. What can help the WNBA the most? What can keep the WNBA at its level of relevancy that it's had the last couple of years, where it's part of the daily conversation? It's part of the game now, just like the NBA, just like the NFL, just like Major League Baseball. If they had more moments like this one from tonight.
2: Clark launches and buries a three. She's caught fire and has 14 of Indiana's last 16.
0: ESPN on the call, 14 in the third quarter. Caitlin Clark tonight goes for 30. She has had a run now. Go back to that 45-point game against Seattle. Again, Seattle not great, but still. The 45-10 game, the 27-11 game against Connecticut, tonight's 30-point game. And again, Asia Wilson leads the W in 30-point games this year.

0: She's been terrific. She's had a terrific career as a runner. She got hurt last year. It happens. But she's been terrific. But these last couple of weeks, I feel like she's hit that next level of development, that next level of comfort. The team is at the next level of comfort where now she can give us the spectacular very regularly, because we need that. And again, it's unfair to ask that. It's unfair to ask that of any player. Well, we need, you're terrific, but we need you to be spectacular. The W needs her to be spectacular to keep the eyeballs on the league, to keep the attention going on it. Because if she's a, you know, hey, being a 21-8 player is great, right? That, I mean, that's terrific, right? That's awesome. That's all time WNBA great. But you want to make sure you continue to make the money that you do and have the CBA agreements that you do and have the nationally televised games that you do and keep flying charter like you do. And it's all because of Caitlin Clark. If she is this, if she has hit this next level of her development where she can give us spectacular on a regular basis, that's what the league needs. And that will put everything else aside. We won't talk about the officiating. We won't talk about the treatment. It's going to be, did you see Caitlin last night? Just like it was, did you see Michael Jordan last night? Doesn't matter what the Bulls weren't winning championships. Doesn't matter they were growing towards winning. It was, did you see Michael last night? And that grew the NBA. The same thing here. Did you see Caitlin Clark last night? 14 out of 16 points in the third quarter. Did you see Caitlin, you know, coming off the NBA finals? Still a big appetite for basketball. Still a big appetite for Caitlin Clark, but eventually that appetite will go away if we don't continue to get spectacular, because this is what we thought we were going to get from her coming out of college. And again, being a great player is great and it's unfair, but this is what the W needs, where every night you can say, here's Caitlin Clark, 30 points and 8 assists, and they win, they're winning, they're playing great, they're the most popular team in the WNBA. This is what's going to solve all the WNBA's problems.
1: You mentioned the winning that Indiana is doing recently, and they didn't miss a single free throw tonight. 26 for 26, which was one of the best nights at the foul line for any team in the history of the WNBA. A big negative for the league as they've expanded and therefore expanded the schedule is they're really stuck as to when the season can take place, because they're taking the stars from the women's March Madness, drafting them in April after the Final Four, and those people are going straight into the WNBA. It's a summer sport. Well, when you expand your sport to not a 30-game, make it a 40-game, and even more than that, regular season, we still have 2 months left in this WNBA season we're in right now, which means when they need eyeballs, when they're finishing the regular season, guess what? It's pennant race baseball and college football and NFL. And then you're going to try and have your playoffs on top of that in October, opposite both footballs and playoff baseball. You're not doing yourself any favor. And I agree that there's a chance of a new commissioner next year. They really trumpeted the announcement this past weekend as, hey, we're going to have a video review thing like the NBA has in Secaucus, New Jersey, a central place in communication with the officials at every game that particular night. And my first thought was, you've been a league for 30 years funded by the NBA and you've never had this before?
0: Yeah.
1: Well, no wonder people hate your officiating.
0: Yeah.
1: You're really behind on this.
0: I mean, really, I get the expansion of the games. And that's great. But the playoffs begin, I think, what is it, September 27th or 28th? Mm-hmm. Like, this takes you into the MLB playoffs, where there's 3 or 4 games a day, and the NFL and the middle
1: conference games in college football.
0: College football season, NFL season. Like, if you finished for the end of September, I think that works, right? Because generally, during the week in September, it's the end of the baseball season. Half the teams are eliminated. There's a little bit less of a push of winning. You could really get your eyeballs on a midweek type of situation with the playoffs. But you want to now have this. Okay, now we're
1: especially
0: gonna go,
1: because you have the 4-letter on cable on your side.
0: Right now you're gonna try to fight playoff baseball. And when the weekends are taken up with college football and the NFL, when everybody is still in it, right? Even the Jets are still going to be in it, right?
1: And seemingly
0: the end of September.
1: Half the other days of the week taken up with NFL games as well.
0: Right. You have a Monday night game, you have a Thursday night game. Like but there's enough if you can finish in September, towards the end of September. I think that's a sweet spot. But now getting into October,
1: yeah,
0: that's really difficult.
1: This is what MLS has been battling, and Major League Soccer has finally said, you know what? We're not going to be a summer sport anymore. They're going to change their calendar to be like football

0: is around the rest of the planet and have it be a winter sport. So there's not going to be what we have seen from MLS, summer games on TV, and then the league disappears as we get toward exactly what we were talking about on the American sports calendar.
1: I would just start it earlier and tell all the women out of school, you don't have to go to class anymore. You don't have to go to school anymore. You just got to go to practice and play. That was a whole big thing for me. I don't have to go to school anymore. I would say, but you realize you're going to work for the rest of your life. Yeah, but I don't have to go to school
0: anymore. But they're drafting all these Final Four players. Doesn't matter.
1: Final Four on Saturday, national title game on Monday, first W game on Wednesday. That's right. Go
0: draft
1: right in.
0: On Tuesday in between. Don't forget.
1: Tuesday. Yeah. Oh no, you get drafted while you're playing in college. We'll do the draft while they're still playing.
0: Sure.
1: We'll have all that's going on. But Caitlin Clark being spectacular solves all the problems more so than any other player. She is spectacular. She's the show. She's the most popular player. As you saw, the second most highly rated game they've had in the last 25 years was a game where Indiana played New York. You know, a couple of weeks ago, like, okay, that's the second highest rated game.
0: One of the top five broadcasts they've had is this All-Star game last weekend.
1: Yeah.
0: Huge ratings because she was playing. She didn't play last year.
1: If Caitlin Clark is great, if she is this good, if she is spectacular, that solves all their problems. They have no problems after that. For all the issues they have now, not handling success and all the players saying what they are about Caitlin Clark and what she should do about people on social media and all that stupid crap. If she's great, all of this goes away. All of it goes away. That's all you need. But speaking of Caitlin Clark and her 30-point night, Steve DeSager has more on that and the rest of the night in sports with What's Trending.
0: It was actually 32 points by the end, and really what the WNBA needs is a night like this. Listen to these four games. Now, it was a five-game schedule, but Connecticut was playing one of those games, and they're...
1: And you hate Connecticut. You can't wait for them to move. You have something against Connecticut. I know you do.
0: I'm just dealing with facts that they're 7-21... with 1 foot out the door, moving to Texas, lost again at Washington tonight. But the league resumed after Saturday's All-Star game. The WNBA season still has a while to go, as we mentioned. But this is the type of night that they need, because listen to these other four games. Minnesota is 23-6, and the exciting young Olivia Miles had 24 points, 8 assists in their win against expansion Toronto. Las Vegas Aces, powerhouse, win again, beat expansion Portland. Asia Wilson, 28 points, 14 rebounds. Indiana's hot, they win again. In fact, they've scored at least 100 points in four straight games now, a league record. 105-95 was tonight's final at Seattle. Caitlin Clark with 32 points. Unfortunately, Aaliyah Boston left with a knee injury. She was tripped and landed on it. And New York won at L.A. 113-109 as Breonna Stewart had 29 points, Sabrina Ionescu 27. Names that a basketball fan would know, stars playing like stars, in all four of those games, all on the same night. To the late nights, Major League Baseball and the Dodgers have been trailing at home against Seattle. Shohei Ohtani, it looks like, has just come through with a double to the wall that would make it Seattle 7, Dodgers 6 in the bottom of the ninth, and nobody out. The Brewers are leading in the top of the ninth at San Francisco 8-2 now, and the Rockies still leading at San Diego 7-6 in the bottom of the eighth inning. Everything else is a final. A's beat Boston 4-3. Our guest, J.P. Morosi, talked about Curtis Mead being acquired very recently. New Red Sox infielder. He's already out with a broken wrist. He was hit by a pitch. And yes, A's all-star catcher Shea Langeliers had his knee surgery today. He could miss at least 6 weeks with the torn meniscus. They may just shut him down for the year. Houston, a 3-2 winner in Anaheim over the Angels, as Yordan Alvarez hit his 35th homer. That was in the first inning. And in the top of the ninth, he had the RBI single to win it. Cubs won 10-2 at St. Louis. Minnesota with a two-run triple bottom of the ninth edged Kansas City 3-2. Twins outfielder Byron Buxton left with a sore hip. Atlanta at the Mets rained out doubleheader on Wednesday. Washington beat Toronto 8-6. Blue Jays first baseman Vladimir Guerrero Jr. left with a hamstring tightness, they called it. The losing pitcher for Toronto, Shane Bieber, walked six in the first inning, three of them with bases loaded.
1: Braves would have left him in. Oh, sorry. Sorry.
0: Yeah, what was that this week? Bieber did not make it out of the first inning. Yankees won at the White Sox 3-2. Garrett Cole, the winning pitcher, six innings, seven strikeouts. The Yankees, second-place team in the AL East, but only a game and a half behind the Rays, who lost at home. Texas 4-1 at Tampa Bay. Tampa Bay had Major League Baseball's top batting average this year, ahead of the Dodgers. Miami 1-0 over Philadelphia on a first inning homer, and these Marlins had just ended a 12-game losing streak Monday, getting three in the bottom of the ninth to beat the Phillies. Philly slugger Kyle Schwarber did not play tonight due to illness. Arizona in 12 innings won 8-7 at Pittsburgh as those two fight for the final wild card in the National League. The Pirates had trailed 6-0 in the eighth, tied it with two homers in the ninth, but lost in 12. Detroit shut out Baltimore 14-0. Cleveland, after a rainout last night at Cincinnati, played two and split the pair against the Reds. Cleveland at least did end a five-game losing streak with their 6-5 win in the opener. And as the Dodgers bat in the top of the ninth inning, can I mention with all the long balls here tonight, there actually has been a Max Muncy home run, and that means Max Muncy has hit 130 home runs at Dodger Stadium, tying Eric Karros for the most all-time there. Eric Karros is the analyst on the Dodger channel for this game tonight. There's a great stat from David Vasse, who's the Dodger reporter for their radio station, our flagship in L.A. Max Muncy hit his 130 homers at Dodger Stadium in about 500 games. Eric Karros in about 800 games. My goodness.
1: So a little bit longer.
0: Just a tad.
1: A little bit.
0: Just
1: okay.
0: A bit outside. Seattle 7-6 at L.A. Two outs, bottom of the ninth, and Ohtani's at third.
1: Thank you, Steve-O. Coming up next, we get back into the biggest NFL story of the day. Jason Smith, Steve DeSager in for Harmon. This is Fox.
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1: Hey, Steve.
0: And the Mariners have just defeated the Dodgers 7-6. Dodgers had the tying run at third, winning run at second. Mookie Betts grounds out to short to end it. So the Mariners, a get-well game against the Dodgers, which is what most teams in Major League Baseball think. They win at 7-6. This game just gone final.
2: And their closer, Andrés Muñoz, throwing about 30 pitches in the ninth inning to finally end it.
0: I think he threw 30 pitches to Max Muncy.
2: Yeah, Muncy does make pitchers work. I will say the most amazing aspect of this night is still the fact that the worst hitting team coming into this week in Major League Baseball, the Mariners, hit 5 home runs
0: again,
2: at Dodger Stadium.
0: Get well series against the Dodgers.
2: I will add, when it is warm, I mean, it's been really warm in L.A., those night games, the ball does fly.
0: The ball carries. It's been hot. Yeah. But, look, the biggest NFL story the last few days revolves around Kyle Shanahan and the fact that the 49ers kept his car accident a secret until they reported the news about a day or so ago. Adam Schefter, 2 minutes after the Niners put out the news, he put out a tweet, put out a post on it as well. He said today, hey, good on the Niners for keeping this quiet. It is a downtime in the NFL where you're not seeing people all the time. And it's been a big debate the last few days about who knew what and when. Chris Sims, who has been a longtime friend of Kyle Shanahan, said that, yeah, he knew the day Shanahan got in the car accident. They've been great friends since his college days, but he knew 2 weeks ago. Shanahan had a moment today, put out a statement saying that he's doing okay. He's very upset that the driver of the other car is being treated like she was in the wrong, where he said it was my fault. I reached over to grab my phone that had fallen on the floor. I went over into a lane. I crashed into her car. Luckily, she is okay, but he wanted to set it out there and set the record straight. There's been a lot of debate about what reporters should say and what they shouldn't say. This is news. This should have been something that was reported. This is nobody's business. To give you something a little bit different on this, this has now been a story that's going on the last couple of days. I'm surprised that people are surprised that this is how it's happened, Steve, because certain teams, yeah, they can hold a little bit of sway, and all insiders, all reporters build their brand on relationships with teams. Insiders like Adam Schefter. Why do you think Adam Schefter gets so many stories that he breaks? Because he has a great relationship with teams.
2: And goes to that well often.
0: Yes. If the 49ers say, hey, yeah, this happened, an insider says, okay, if I break this story, I could break this story, but I will ruin my relationship with the 49ers. I will never get a phone call. I'll never get a player. I'll never be able to break a story. They will never let me know anything. So they have that moral dilemma, whether is this newsworthy enough for me to report or do I sit on it?
2: Is it newsworthy today?
0: Right.
2: Is because once again,
0: for me to report?
2: If the car accident had been the day before coaches and players were going to report to start camp, I think we're having a different conversation.
0: Right. And this is why the Niners finally said it, because they, okay, we can't get around it being news. Now the training camp is here. If the coach is not here, if he's away from
2: the, so John, you know, Lynch away from the front team, office addressed it
0: something
2: last weekend. Yeah.
0: But like, this is how it goes for insiders like Schefter. This is how these guys all build their brand and get tips and be able to come out and scoop people, whether it's Shams or anybody else. It's, yeah, okay. When certain stories get out there, yeah, there's decisions made of what's sat on for a day, what's sat on for a week, what's sat on for 2 weeks. This is kind of how that business goes. It's, you scratch my back, I'll scratch yours. I can't believe there are people who are surprised that this is. Now, the length of time, I'll give you. Usually it doesn't go 2 weeks like this. But the fact that, yeah, this is something that was maybe other people knew and didn't report, I completely understand that, because that's the world we live in.
2: So it exposes, hopefully once and for all, that there are journalists, like investigative journalists, and there are newsbreakers who, although it seems like they are big J journalists, really just want to be first for the story and hopefully accurate. But it's not quite the same as investigative.
0: Exit out by the Fresca, exit Swollen Dome. We got a great big LeBron James hot take coming your way next. This is Fox.
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18: And here's what you need to know.
2: Just one ball game still going in the major leagues. The Padres are tied 7-7, bottom of the ninth against Colorado. Bases loaded, no outs for San Diego. The Mariners hit five home runs and defeated the Dodgers 7-6. Shohei Ohtani in L.A. with a leadoff homer. He had three hits, three RBIs, and was stranded at third in the bottom of the ninth. Milwaukee and the A's each with wins. Houston a 3-2 winner at the Angels. Yordan Alvarez, his 35th homer. That was in the first inning. And he had an RBI single in the top of the ninth. Minnesota in the bottom of the ninth, a two-run triple to beat Kansas City 3-2. Easy wins for the Cubs and Detroit. Arizona in 12 innings won at Pittsburgh 8-7. Miami shut out Philadelphia 1-0 on a first-inning homer. The Philadelphia Eagles gave Pro Bowl defensive tackle Jalen Carter a four-year extension. The Browns gave Pro Bowl defensive back Denzel Ward a new two-year deal. I'm Steve DeSager.
18: Roger. 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
18: 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And sitting in for Mike Harmon, Steve DeSager.
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2: I can update the final ball game of the night is done. Sac Fly wins at bottom of the ninth. Padres 8-7. We talked earlier about the guy who may or may not be on the trading block, the closer in the National League, the Padres' own Mason Miller. His last two hitters, he threw at least 103 miles per hour. 103, he said out loud. Five of his last six pitches tonight. In the top of the ninth.
0: You know, how overrated was Nolan Ryan, only throwing 100?
2: Yeah,
0: I mean,
2: exactly.
0: Come on, man. I mean, I know he was 50
2: that
0: throwing
2: Bob
0: 100.
2: Feller was nothing.
0: Feller, Rapid Robert. Yeah, sure. What did he throw, 97?
2: That's
0: ooh,
2: right.
0: Ooh, 97.
2: They had a train
0: ooh.
2: Going 97 down the tracks, and had him throw the ball at the exact time on the black and white camera. That's how we know. But yeah, Fernando Tatis Jr., we're at 5-for-5. Padres do win at home. Everything's final now.
0: You know, I remember reading about Christy Mathewson, right? Who was the first of the big fireballers
2: over
0: in
2: 100
0: Major
2: years
0: League
2: ago,
0: baseball,
2: yeah.
0: Right? Like, this is a guy who, you know, pitched it, you know, in the early 1900s, right?
2: And Walter Johnson 100
0: oh,
2: years
0: yeah,
2: ago.
0: Oh, yeah, yeah. Oh, yeah, yeah. But I remember Christy Mathewson, you know, winning all the games and, you know, look, growing up, reading about all those great players. But, like, I remember reading not too long ago that Christy Mathewson threw about 90. Like, that's what he threw. Like, he threw 90 miles an hour. But 100 years ago, 90 was really something. Like, wow, you can throw 90. It makes me think, like, boy, if I came up, like, you know, like in the early 1900s and played baseball, like maybe I could have done something. Because what were the other guys fight? 80 with their fastballs, maybe? 80 miles an hour with everybody else?
2: That's why, for example, making the All-Star team this year for Justin Robleski of the Dodgers was so notable, because he's not some fireballer and was still winning the games and getting contact and not striking out a ton until recently. And this is the guy who was pitching tonight for them. And did he get a lot of strikeouts? No. Five balls out of the park against him.
0: Yeah. Well, once in a while it happens.
2: This is the rarity type of pitcher that you have the crafty lefty in your rotation, usually in baseball now, and there's a reason the batting averages are so low. You get this succession of 98 miles an hour coming at you, and new arms keep coming at you from out of the pen.
0: Yeah.
2: And starters don't go deep into the games at all like they used to.
0: But when you're a team that can't hit like the Mariners, and you get a guy throwing his fastball at 80, oh, we're going to hit this guy. Hey, we're going to have a great night tonight. Oh, and the guy's throwing 95 and 90, forget it, we're not hitting those guys. But yeah, we'll hit the guy throwing 80. Watch catch us. Look how good we are.
2: I should look up. What was he? Oh, here it is. Four-seam fastball, 93 miles an hour on his first pitch of the night. 93.
0: Can't wait. Mariners are licking their lips getting into the batter's box in this one. Watch me. Watch me. Watch me. Watch me. Watch me. Now, look, being back, great first night to be back with you after a little bit of a staycation, you know, off the last couple of days last week.
2: Meaning and you tonight. Stayed in state? You didn't go to Hawaii? Or
0: no, no, we had friends in town.
2: Okay.
0: And, you know, did a bunch of things around town.
2: That can be fun.
0: Yeah, yeah. Our summer vacation is in another week and a half. We're going to Cabo with Tony Romo. No. We're going to Cabo.
2: I don't think he's going much of anywhere these days.
0: But that's the vacation, right? This was like a nice little holiday, you know, being off.
2: Did you take him down to the, like, Stars Walk of Fame in Hollywood or Cosm or Amusement Park?
0: No, we went to Cosm yesterday morning.
2: It's the big screen where you can see games live. And they also show, like, they have Willy Wonka this summer, old movie.
0: We went yesterday to see Harry Potter and the Sorcerer's Stone.
2: Okay.
0: And I've been to Cosm for games and it's amazing to go there for a movie. And what they're able to do is just unbelievable.
2: Really?
0: Larger than
2: large screen, not a rectangle screen.
0: Yeah, like I'll put it to you this way. So at Cosm, which is almost like a big planetarium.
2: This is located next door to the Rams Stadium,
0: yes,
2: by the way.
0: It's like an OmniMax. It's an incredible venue to go see games, see a lot about Cosm. They showed a lot in the Wrexhams last season. They're showing games at Cosm. And to go is like you have this huge big screen that shows you the movie, right? So let's say Harry Potter and the Sorcerer's Stone, we go see. So there's a scene in the beginning of Harry Potter where he gets the letters and Uncle Vernon keeps ripping them up, throwing them away. And then they all keep coming in and all the owls show up and they keep dropping and the letters go everywhere. So you have a big screen that's showing you the movie. And then you have the rest of the screen that is up over the top of you and around the sides of you that is showing you what's going on outside. Like, so inside all the letters are flying in and the owls are dropping them. And you see outside the movie screen is all the owls showing up on Privet Drive. And it's like you are standing in the middle of Privet Drive while this is happening around you and you're seeing the movie.
2: They have something in addition to the director's footage.
0: It's insane. It's at the end. The list of animators on this, I mean, I'm watching going, boy, is all of this AI? I was wondering how much it was AI. It'd be a little disappointing. But no, the animators on this,
2: wow,
0: incredible. It's an incredible thing to see. Like, you feel like you're on the set of what's taking place and you're watching it. It's like I'm standing on Privet Drive watching the owl up and I'm seeing what's going on inside the house.
2: Often the last two postseasons during Dodgers playoffs, local news will have a camera at Cosm in Inglewood, not far from the LA airport, and we'll be showing the fans rooting, watching the game live. And the camera they're watching, it's like behind home plate. It's
0: they have
2: a seat at the game on watching it on this huge screen.
0: They show you, like, here's what it's like watching a sporting event there. And they show you basketball. I've not seen a basketball game there, but that looks
2: they will
0: to be
2: have
0: the best
2: football
0: one.
2: There again.
0: Because
2: this
0: you're courtside seeing it or you're right behind the basket and it's, I mean, it feels like you're at the game, like basketball. Football. Best feels like you're there, but they show.
2: And you can be seated at tables or on a couch and get waitress service.
0: They bring you food. They had the specialty food for Harry Potter. They always show you highlights of what this is what a game looks like here. And the big highlight they show at Cosm for baseball is Freddie Freeman's walk-off grand slam against the Yankees. And it's great because, like, you see it and you see everybody go crazy. And I like, cause stuff I hadn't seen before, like just how Anthony Rizzo just starts walking off the field. As soon as he swings the bat and he goes to flip it, Rizzo just starts walking off like, okay, that's it. Yeah, we lost.
2: Because you
0: I'm
2: can
0: just
2: see
0: walking off.
2: Everything.
0: It's over.
2: It's like it's you amazing. Are seated in the stadium near the home plate screen.
0: I can't say that Cosm is an incredible place. It's like a bucket list place if you're a sports
2: fan.
0: Are
2: there Cosms in other cities, I assume?
0: I think there is. There's one in Dallas, and I think there's another one opening up somewhere in the, maybe Boston, I'm not sure, but I'm pretty sure Dallas is the next
2: Cosm. Well, this says Atlanta also.
0: Oh, Atlanta. Atlanta's the other one. Yeah, Atlanta. So Atlanta and Dallas, I believe.
2: With possible future plans for Detroit.
0: Oh, yeah, yeah. Oh, man, you get to see the Knicks beat the Pit. Okay. So, NBA-wise, it's been 4 days since LeBron James made his decision to go to the Sixers. And I'm stunned that he said blank you to the Cavs again. But now with some time away from it, I'll give you a different take on LeBron James going to the 76ers. It seemed awkward when it happened. It seemed awkward now. It feels like everybody's having difficulty explaining why LeBron chose the 76ers, right? You've heard, well, he's going to live in New York and commute to Philadelphia because that's where his family would be better. His family probably didn't want to go to Philadelphia, so they're going to live in New York and he's going to go there. Oh, okay. Didn't want to go to the West to go play for the Warriors, the Heat.
2: It could have been Giannis. Kind of skipped over that one because logically, you could, as close as a plane trip is from LA to the Bay Area, you could play for Golden State and your family still lives here and yada yada.
0: Yeah, it's a 40-minute plane flight, right?
2: Life isn't that different.
0: So you see, the why would he pick Philadelphia? Because he had the Heat. You know, Pat Riley talked about wanting him and the Cavaliers, his hometown team, and all of this. But it just still seems weird, even though the Sixers are building themselves kind of like in the fashion of the Knicks, where we're getting the best starting five we can. We're going to have, you know, six guys we play mainly, maybe seven, but they're building the team pretty well. Now, there's a lot of X factors with this. How's LeBron going to fit in? Are, you know, Maxi or Jaylen Brown and Embiid going to like each other? Is Embiid going to be healthy? There's a lot of question marks.
2: We still
0: about
2: have
0: this.
2: To see it function, right? This starting five.
0: And I really don't care because the Knicks just won the title. So I don't care what you do. But now, a few days later, and it's still awkward to say why the 76ers. I'll tell you this. I'll bet you it was the Sixers or nobody. It was the Sixers or retirement. After the trade, after he announced I'm going to the Sixers, right? It's 2 years, $4 million a year. All right. So you know that he's taking less money and that's great.
2: Way less.
0: Probably wasn't offered a lot of money as well. The Sixers were the one team we knew that made the biggest push to get him, right? Maxi called him. Jaylen Brown called him. They all, you know, we want you. After he signed with Philadelphia, we heard reports that the Miami Heat pursuit of LeBron was much more of a public pursuit than it was a private pursuit. So maybe as much as, hey, we want to look like we want LeBron here in Miami, maybe they didn't. The Cavaliers were silent the entire time. We never got anything from Donovan Mitchell, from anyone else. The Cavaliers were silent the entire time. You put all this in, and the Warriors, Steve Kerr, it said it didn't see, it seemed like it was a long shot and that he wasn't going to try to go to the West Coast. The Warriors didn't seem like they were all in on LeBron.
2: The Cavaliers, I would add, by the way, were just as much of a contender as the Knicks.
0: Yes. Oh, look, you talk about a team that made it to the Eastern Conference Finals. You would think they would potentially be the team to go get LeBron, to bring him back home. They needed another scorer, clearly, in that series against the Knicks, right?
2: And
0: it wasn't
2: LeBron,
0: just Donovan Mitchell.
2: To add to all that youth, because aside from Mitchell, it's a pretty young team.
0: But seeing all of this, I wonder if, and you have to understand that the pursuit of LeBron, we got from Clutch Sports perspective. We got sources. LeBron talking to, you know, Rich Paul all over every podcast. Oh, I had 12 teams call me about LeBron. Yeah, okay. Oh, he's talking to this team and this team and this team. There's four teams. There's five teams. There's six teams. There's seven teams. Yeah. I think in the end, it was the Sixers or retiring. Because it's not like LeBron.
2: Well, how does it count 12 teams contacted me?
0: Yeah.
2: How did you get that number? It's just, hey, if LeBron's name came up.
0: Or if we called you to say, hey, we don't want LeBron. Well, they called me
2: exactly,
0: about LeBron.
2: Right, exactly.
0: They still called me about LeBron.
2: The guy on the phone actually used the word upon.
0: Yeah.
2: And it sounded like LeBron. That counts as one of the teams actually calling about it.
0: Why is LeBron saying retirement was really on the table for me right after the season? Because LeBron does everything calculated, right?
2: Since he was a teenager.
0: LeBron is saying that because he knows at some point it's going to get out that the Sixers were the only team pursuing him. That was it. Because the Cavaliers were silent. They weren't upset when LeBron didn't go there. There was nobody burning his jerseys. There was no, and the Heat, we heard again, maybe a little bit more public wanting LeBron than privately wanting LeBron.
2: And the context, the Lakers were not upset that he was leaving.
0: No, the Lakers basically said, yeah, we can't wait for you to finish this year and go. The Warriors weren't on the table for him. There was nobody there. So the fact this makes sense where it was, I want to still play, and the Sixers were the team that called. They showed me the most interest, so I'm going there. And I don't think LeBron ever makes stuff up. I don't think, you know, Clutch Sports ever makes it. Now, did they put their own spin on things? Yeah. So when LeBron's talking about, I thought about retiring after the season was over, that could be as simple as, yeah, I thought about retiring, or it could be, when nobody wanted to sign me, or didn't think anybody was going to sign me, retirement was on the table. Because this is not something that's unique. When Tom Brady was let go by the Patriots, you'd think all these teams want Tom Brady. No, who wanted him? You had lukewarm interest from the Chargers and the Bucks. And what happened? Well, he went to the Bucks. They took a chance. Great decision. They won the Super Bowl, right? Worked out great.
2: There weren't 30 options at the end for Brett Favre either, or Aaron Rodgers.
0: Aaron Rodgers had the Jets, and that was it. Rodgers coming off two MVPs, and who did he have? He had the Jets.
2: Which is just about death and retirement all in one.
0: When you get to be that old, teams back away from you, and they don't want you because they don't know what they're going to get, when you're going to fall off, or is the oxygen you're going to take out of the room worth it? Right. And that's all things you got to ask about Brady, about Rodgers, about LeBron. And
2: the old coach's comment, don't let the falling star fall on you. Yeah.
0: So now when LeBron signs with the Sixers, it's, oh, he wanted to keep his career going. They're the ones who said yes, because I don't know that there was anybody else in the end. Because again, we got nothing from, because you would think the Cavaliers would say, really, again, you did it to us again. But instead it was, yeah, no. So I don't know. The Cavaliers wanted him. I don't think the Heat wanted them. Either of these places, you're going to play for Philadelphia, where there's so many question marks. Yeah, you could say ring chasing. Yeah, okay. Sixers have a pretty good squad, right? Maybe sure VJ Edge comes the guy that's going to see the ball a little bit less when you need him to progress more because he's a young player. But they have a really good starting five. This is a pretty good team now. All of a sudden, you put together, make a great trade, getting Jaylen Brown. But there's a lot of things that have to happen to get good. There was a lot more safer, better choices for LeBron, where I can go home, where if I don't win in Cleveland, well, I went home, and that's the storyline for my last year. I went home, and I played here, and that's how I get to say goodbye. I could have gone with the traveling road circus that was the Warriors, right? We could have gone on the road. It'd be me and Draymond and Steph and AD, and it would have been awesome. No, it didn't work out there either. I could have gone to play with Giannis. Nope,
2: or
0: that didn't happen.
2: Just play for 30 different teams, and that's how you get your farewell, and then retire. Yeah,
0: you play for a different team every night.
2: Exactly.
0: That's what it is. Yeah. But now the more distance we have from this story, the more I think it was the Sixers or nothing. And that's why LeBron talked about retirement being such a big, because if retirement was such a big option, why did he sign for 2 years? Why did he sign a 2-year deal then? If retirement was such an option, right? I'm thinking about it. Wouldn't you think about it at the end of the, now you could still retire, but why do you need another contract then? Why do you another year? So yeah, I really look at it as this was the Sixers or nobody. And then it makes sense why Philadelphia got him.
2: Okay. So it winds up the Sixers. And now if you still consider the Boston Celtics a contender for top four in the East, that's a pretty crowded race to be one of the top four in the East.
0: Yeah. I mean, look, it's not like he's joining a situation that's bad, that's bereft where, okay, the talent just isn't there. Yeah. You're joining a team that, boy, you got question marks, but to finish in Philadelphia, that's where he wants to finish. Like you can try to paint this any way possible, but this is a desperation match. And it was the Sixers not bidding against themselves because they didn't have to give him any money. They didn't really give him any money. But overall, in the end, I feel like I said, it was probably the Sixers or nobody. Or he'd have to wait around and do one of those Roger Clemens. Oh, hey, right around the All-Star break, I decide I want to play.
2: We talked about that on the show this weekend after Roger Clemens is in George's butt. You know,
0: all the things I've seen.
15: That's baseball,
2: then,
15: Susan.
2: And then Roger Clemens went out and had an ERA over 4 as a Yankee, and that was the end of his career.
0: Yeah. But just say, like, I mean, it was probably the 76ers or nobody. Those were LeBron James. Of all the last decisions, the decision was Philadelphia or don't play. That was the decision.
2: Well, it was a decision.
0: Yeah. Exit out about a fresca. Jason Smith, Steve DeSager in for Mike Harmon. There you go. There's your LeBron hot take of the night. But oh, boy, by the way,
2: LeBron James.
0: That's not the only big NBA story to get to. Coming up next, something even hotter. Jason Smith, Steve DeSager in for Harmon, Fox Sports Radio.

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2: 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They stink, they stink, they stink.
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1: And we're talking about it.
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1: What?
0: But we get it here.
1: This is a 90s pop song.
0: Yeah,
1: icon.
0: This is like, hey, we really miss ABBA. Let's have another band from Sweden with songs. It's been a while. Just take a chance on me or Fernando.
1: Yeah.
0: All right, Ace of Base.
1: I love Ace of Base.
0: Didn't give me one more song by Ace of Base. Give me one more song by Ace of Base, besides the song.
1: All That She Wants and the Sign.
0: Okay, no, that's the... Okay.
2: That would be
1: and then the Sign?
0: That's the same. Okay.
1: The Sign?
0: Okay.
1: Happy right. Nation?
0: Happy Nation? You just saying things now?
1: No, that's a song.
0: What, were you looking that up?
1: No.
0: Really?
1: Just remember.
0: Really? You just remember. If I come in...
1: Say the song.
0: Yeah, Tyshirt looks away from his microphone, puts his hands down on the table, and says, no, I'm not looking at anything. I'm not typing anything. No, not at all. Not at all.
1: See? Happy Nation.
2: There's Ace of Base, and then there's Dodgers left on base. That was who they were.
1: Oh, yeah.
0: Many more left on base than Ace of Base had hits.
1: TJ.
0: Many more left on base.
1: TJ.
0: TJ, did you see the Odyssey?
1: Why, Jason?
0: Because you ought to see these. So today, Draymond Green returns to the Warriors.
3: Draymond.
0: The most returning of a star player to a franchise in quite some time.
2: Well, the eyebrow was raised with the amount for the 1 year
0: deal. Yes, 1 year, $27 million. After he had opted out of a 1 year, $26.9 million contract because he wanted to leave room for the Warriors to improve, to potentially bring in another star player, whether it was LeBron or somebody else. It didn't happen. So now Draymond is back for $27
2: million. And this is a raise for the fourth straight year, in other words.
0: The worse he gets, the more money he gets. I mean, really, come on, man. And Draymond even said, yeah, I'm okay with a bench role if they need me to do that. Oh, but $27 million for a guy coming off the bench. It's just sad what's happened to the Warriors because I thought going into the offseason, okay, they got something going on. Steve Kerr is not coming back to get his ass kicked every night like he's done the last 4 years. They're going to figure something out. They got a big trade happening. Maybe it's not LeBron. Maybe he's not, but they got a big something worked out to try to not waste the end of Steph Curry's career. But nope. We're opting back in. And we're going to wind up getting Draymond back. Yay.
2: The big something is the payroll of what they're paying Draymond now and Butler and the Curry contract still through this next year.
0: That is, it is so unspectacular. It's so meh that this is where the Warriors are at. So now they're going to come back another year.
2: Except for Axel Lindenborg. That'll liven things up.
0: Oh, sure. Yeah. Oh, yeah. No, 100%. But they're no closer to even being a playoff team. Forget about contending in the West, which is absolutely loaded with the Thunder and the Spurs and the Nuggets and now the new look Lakers. And forget it, man. Like, they're not contending. Draymond coming back, and look, we've talked about this in the past, and I didn't think he had a chance to do it, but he still does because he's still playing at a high enough level. Steph Curry's got to go. He's got to go someplace else if he wants to win. He's not going to win in Golden State. It's just not happening. The dynasty is over. They can't even make the playoffs. And the improvements that or the changes they've made, none of them have worked. Bringing in Jimmy Butler, great idea. But guess what? Hasn't worked. Hasn't stayed healthy. Okay. Nothing else out there. You have the young players coming in. This is not going to mix. I know that Steph wants to be a one-team star, which is, forget about being
2: understandable.
0: Forget about being a dying art. Like, I don't know that's ever going to happen again where someone's going to play this number of years.
2: Almost 20.
0: With one team. Yeah. Like, I don't know that that's going to happen. And that's an incredible achievement. That's an incredible accomplishment. Like, this is a really big deal. But it's also a team that hasn't added a free agent. Right? They added zero free agents this year. 80 free agents have signed. The Warriors have added a grand total of zero.
2: When you have Porzingis, really.
0: Zero. Yes, Porzingis, the lizard. Steph's got to decide, do I want to be someone that I'm going to look back on my career in 5 or 6 years and go, wow, those last 6, 7 years, I just put up empty stats. And I wish I could do that over again because he's got to decide if I'm just going to ease into retirement And the only time we're going to talk about me is play-in week because, you know, we'll win 37 of 40 games. We'll play in the play-in round. Maybe I'll be able to give you something spectacular because the team we're playing against has 37 wins. But we get to the playoffs, forget it. I'm not going to make it. We're not going on anywhere.
2: And what you just mentioned has been 6 of the last 7 years for Golden State. Either they miss the playoffs entirely or they don't win anything after the first round.
0: No, he's got to go if he wants to win. He's got to decide what's more important to me, being a one-team star or going somewhere and having one more chance.

0: more accrue than anything else. Like, that's the Warriors. And I get it. I understand how important it is, obviously, for Steph to be Golden State, but you're still Golden State till you die, right? You can go someplace else. The Warriors fans would say, yes, I get it. We need to start over. We're not winning. Everybody's got to leave at some point.
1: Like Ray Bourque at the end of his Boston Bruins career.
0: The Boston Bruins fans
1: rooted for him winning the Stanley Cup with somebody else.
0: He had to go to the Avalanche to go try to win, right? Everybody, LeBron knows he's got to go someplace else. Giannis knew, I have to go someplace else. And Giannis is 31, and he knew, I can't get people to come to play in Milwaukee anymore. So it's not happening. This moment in time should be what starts Steph Curry on that path of, okay, I'm going to have to leave. Where do I want to go? Because to see that it's going to be the same team as it was last year with the new draft picks and nobody new, and we're going to get thumped in the Western Conference. Maybe it's a trade deadline thing. Maybe it's something I look at for the rest of this offseason and I tell the Warriors, can you move me before this year? Maybe it's one more year.
1: That would have to.
0: But he's got to go.
1: That's a huge salary.
0: Got to go. Yeah.
1: There'd be a lot of math involved.
0: Right. But you can there's always ways to figure out the money. It could be a 2-3 team trade. You can figure out assets.
1: Somebody will have to assume it, though.
0: Yeah. But you can find teams to do that. They'll find teams to take money. Like you've seen that in the NBA. I'm not saying it's going to be easy.
1: No.
0: But if you're Steph Curry and you want to win, you know, I have to leave. You can't stay. So now we'll find out, is he really about winning, or is he basically retired already where I'll still put up stats, but we're not going to win. I'm just going to put more towards my Hall of Fame candidacy and I'm done winning. But he's got to go. He has to go if he wants to win. And there's going to be other teams, unlike LeBron, unlike some of the other players, where, oh, Steph Curry is going to bring us a skill that we absolutely can need, that we can assimilate very easy. He can now pick his spots. Don't have to worry about him handling the ball all the time. We can find ways to free him up, and he's going to be someone that can score 25, 28 a game for us.
1: Yes.
0: And we can just slide him right in. It's very easy. It's not something that's going to be difficult, or he's going to be a ball dominant point guard where, boy, getting him in and fit. No. This is going to be very, very easy.
1: He has been attempting as many three-pointers the last 5 years with Golden State as he ever had. That part has not gone off. And he can still average, if he gets out there on the court, he can still average 25 points a game. I did notice that USA Today this past week had sent out a list, as far as you're talking about what should teams add at this point in the off season. Their list of current NBA free agents that are out there, now that Draymond Green is off the list: James Harden, Jonathan Kuminga, DeMar DeRozan, Bradley Beal, Russell Westbrook. Silence. Exactly.
0: Yeah. Those are all names.
1: No, that's not you, Silence. That's the league.
0: Yeah, no. That's me saying, boy, 2015 was very happy that you just threw those names out there. Yes. Whoa, man, 2015 is great. I love 2015. The Mets went to the World Series. 2015 was great.
1: Yeah, Matt Harvey Day.
0: Yeah, the Jets almost made the playoffs. For the closest they've ever been was 12 years ago.
1: This is a good year for the Jets.
0: I mean, yeah, exactly. But if you're Steph Curry, you really have to say, all right, where do I want to go? Who's going to want me? Where can I? Because he's not going to go somewhere and I'm going to go play here. Like, he's the type of player that will say, this is where I want to go for my last 2 years. I'm not going to go someplace for this year and then I'll figure someplace else. I'll try it with another team. Like, I don't think he wants to be that guy. Cause look, the more jerseys you put on as your career goes, it takes you down a little bit. So, but to leave one place to go play someplace and be that, like, if he wanted to go, like, if all of a sudden you get to the trade deadline and the Knicks are playing well, but boy, they really feel like they don't have that second scorer anymore, and Bridges isn't the guy. Hey, could Steph Curry say, boy, can I go to the Knicks for the last year and a half? Yeah. Or could it be the Celtics for the last year and a half? They seem pretty good, but boy, they need somebody who can score. Yeah, I can see him doing that, going to a bigger market team for a year and a half. But like the whole 1 year here, 1 year here, no, he's not going to do it. That's why he's got to sit right now and say, where do I want to go? Do I want to go to Charlotte and try to end my career there back home and try to lift them to the playoffs? Is that winning for me? But if he wants to win, I hate to say it, but he's got a better chance of winning in Charlotte, right? He's got to, you know, this is where he's got to make that decision. And if he wants to win, he's got to go.
1: I will say, yeah, just, that still bothers me that Charlotte would even be a possibility, because you like that and you say, yeah, you may as well.

0: stay at Golden State for the 18 to 20 years, and then there's the legacy. But I'm going to correct myself on this point. What team do we associate Karl Malone with? It's not the Lakers.
1: Yeah.
0: So
1: it's fine. Yeah, I mean, really,
0: they got to the finals. Correct me if I'm wrong.
1: Yeah.
2: Oh, yeah, the ripped jersey.
1: And that's when the Lakers got old overnight and they couldn't get, the Pistons defense, all of a sudden they allowed them to play defense in the finals, which I was really surprised about, but they're going to get a lot of whistles. Nope. It's going to be Pistons in five. But like, I get that, but, and to want to do it while it's going on is such an incredible thing. But at the end, when you get out of your career, you don't want to say, boy, I gave away the last 6 years for a team that wasn't winning. And I knew they weren't winning. And still, that's what I did. Right? If you take the road not taken, right? That's always a thing, right? If I'm Steph Curry at the end of my career and say, all right, if I don't win again, and in 10 years I go, man, I didn't win, but I'm really glad I went to the Knicks for those last 2 years. I'm really glad I went to the Celtics for those last 2 years rather than stay because we didn't win there either. Right. I think that's more of a, hey, I'm okay. And I tried it rather than say, cause it's a worse thing to say, boy, if I could have gone somewhere, could I have gone to win? Could I have gone to win with the Knicks or the Celtics or someone else or the Six, whatever it is? Like, could I have gone there and won? Like, that's the worst of the two questions to ask. Exit out by DeFresca, Steve DeSager in for Mike Harmon. I'm Jason Smith, and SD has what's trending right now in the wide world of sports.
0: We do have an update on Shohei Ohtani because his health has just been addressed, not only by his manager.
1: It's already been addressed.
0: By the player.
1: It's already been addressed.
0: This is not a Belichick news conference.
1: It's already been addressed.
0: They actually gave information. Dave Roberts went into detail about what the injury is and said the Dodgers still expect Ohtani to pitch in October. The Athletic says that I did see a clip of this on the Dodgers postgame, that Shohei Ohtani was speaking to the media after the loss tonight, speaking to them for the first time since before the All-Star break. We've heard that, of course, it's the left knee that's the problem. It's a different landing as a pitcher than it is a landing in the batter's box. So he's continued to DH even with the knee irritation. Ohtani tonight said both the left knee and the right bicep pitching arm are not 100%, and that further factored into him not throwing a bullpen last weekend. He was scratched from even throwing in the bullpen last weekend. Again, the Dodgers have been expecting Blake Snell to come back next month and Tyler Glasnow to come back to the rotation the month after that. Once again, MLB's trade deadline is Monday, August 3rd. Detroit left-handed pitcher Tarek Skubal will start tomorrow. To celebrate, the Tigers won 14-0 over Baltimore tonight. Arizona in 12 innings won at Pittsburgh 8-7. The Pirates had trailed 6-0 in the eighth, tied it with a couple homers in the ninth, but still lost at home. Miami shut out Philadelphia 1-0 on a first-inning home run. Philly slugger Kyle Schwarber did not play due to illness. Rays lost, Yankees won. Yanks in the AL East just a game and a half back. Tampa Bay's loss was at home, 4-1 to Texas. The Yankees and Gerrit Cole winners at the White Sox, 3-2. White Sox game and a half lead over Cleveland in the AL Central. Twins only two back. Cleveland split a pair at Cincinnati. Minnesota got a two-run triple bottom of the ninth to edge Kansas City 3-2, but Twins outfielder Byron Buxton left with a sore hip. Washington beat Toronto 8-6. Blue Jays star first baseman Vladimir Guerrero Jr. left with hamstring tightness. Cubs won 10-2 at St. Louis. Yordan Alvarez of Houston with his 35th home run, eventually with a run in the ninth on an Alvarez RBI single. Astros won at the Angels 3-2. A's beat Boston 4-3. A's all-star catcher Shea Langeliers had his knee surgery today, likely out for the year. San Diego with a run bottom of the ninth beat Colorado 8-7. Milwaukee won at San Francisco 8-2. Brewers first baseman Jake Bowers out with a broken toe after fouling a ball off his foot. Giants infielder Casey Schmidt, who has 21 homers this year, is on the IL with torn meniscus. And the Mariners hit five home runs in L.A. and beat the Dodgers 7-6. Shohei Ohtani did have a leadoff homer, three hits, three RBIs, but was stranded at third in the bottom of the ninth. Back to you.
1: Thank you, Steve-O. Coming up next, we get back into the performance of the night in sports, and it's from someone who was on an absolute heater. That's next. Jason Smith, Steve DeSager in for Harmon, Fox Sports Radio.
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1: I thought we decided the final song of the night

0: Performance of the night tonight by someone who's been on an absolute heater the last 10 days. Marquee game of the night in the WNBA. Caitlin Clark goes for 32, 7 assists, 4 rebounds in 33 minutes. The Fever beat the, well, they beat Seattle by 10. I mean, you can only play
1: 105,
0: who's on the
1: 95,
0: schedule. Yeah, yeah, look, the Storm is not, they're not great.
1: They've played 30 games. Seattle has won 6.
0: Yes, yeah.
1: They're worse than Connecticut.
0: Yeah, yeah, yeah. That, and that's and Connecticut's moving. They're so bad, they're moving at the end. But
1: look, Juju Watkins may be on Seattle one day, and stay tuned.
0: But for all of the issues that the WNBA has had, you look at this weekend with the WNBA All-Star Game, you saw a lot of great stuff, but you saw a lot of the same issues. You saw the fights on social media with Caitlin Clark supporters, people who hate Caitlin Clark. Oh, Caitlin Clark supporters, she's got to be more cognizant of who what people say on social media. Oh, my God, just stop. The biggest thing that can help the WNBA are nights like this from Caitlin Clark. And she, and now the last 10 to 12 days looks like she may have hit another level in her development. Rookie season, second season cut short. This season started out really well, but now she is having spectacular nights regularly. And yes, so most of them have been against the bottom feeder teams in the W, but it doesn't matter. Just like the NBA needed Jordan to score 40 a game, doesn't matter who the Bulls were playing. They could have been playing the Sacramento Kings. It didn't matter. They needed spectacular from Jordan, and they got it. The W needs spectacular from Caitlin Clark, not just garden variety fantastic play where, hey, I'm 21-9. That's great. That's awesome. That's WNBA Hall of Fame. They need spectacular if they want to flip that narrative to being an all positive where they want it to be. And it's unfair to ask her of that, but they need Caitlin Clark to be spectacular. And that's what she's been. All-Star game before that, the 45-10 game. If she's hit that next level and the Fever now the best record in the league over the course of the past 15 games that have been played, watch out. This is exactly what the W needs.
1: But also league-wide, this is a pure basketball greatness night for the league, because aside from the Indiana game, you had Asia Wilson with the usual domination, and Vegas still has one more win than Indiana for the season. The two stars played like stars for New York, and they won. Minnesota's 23-6, and they have Olivia Miles, who is properly so getting a lot of attention here as a young player. All four of these had their stars starring tonight in games that were being played concurrently. So this was a superb evening for the league as a whole, not just for Indiana or for Clark, but it's undeniable that the spotlight is with Clark.
0: Yeah, I mean, and that's the thing, is that to be a great player is one thing. Like, look, Asia Wilson's the best player in the league, right? She does a lot for the WNBA, but Caitlin Clark is the show, and she needs to be the player that everybody expected her to be coming out of college, because that's what keeps everybody coming in. That's what keeps everybody watching. That's what keeps relevance. That's what keeps people talking about the WNBA, where the W is part of the daily sports conversation, like baseball is, like the trade deadline, like basketball in the offseason. Like, that's where the W is right now, but it's not going to be here forever, because you need spectacular. And if people think she's supposed to be this good coming in, people expect logo threes all the time. They expect 30-point games. Again, it's unfair, and she's been great, but spectacular is what they need from her. And if she does that, and that's the best part, is that for all the issues you could say the W has, the commissioner is bad and invisible, the players are jealous, if she's great, if she's over the top great, that solves everything. And you're back, and the W is at the point where they are, where, hey, where the NBA got Michael Jordan, and suddenly, as successful as we did pretty well. Now we are in a new stratosphere.
1: And I'm glad you brought up Asia Wilson's name, an incredible talent and great for the league, but it's an earthbound league. And so this isn't like an NBA men's guy post player dominating, where you'd get those kind of thrills from Shaq, for example. You're going to get the thrills from the outside game in the women's league.
0: Yeah. And look, and that's why the logo threes, what we expect to see, that kind of spec. And you can still push the rivalries. You can still push everything, but you need, what are people tuning into? I want to see what Caitlin Clark does. She is still the show, and I don't know how much longer they would be able to do it if Clark isn't spectacular. Yeah, winning this season, winning the title, sure, that would be great. People would tune in to see her going through the playoffs, wherever she plays, but the spectacular, because not everybody can win, that's going to keep the W top of mind, the long season into the playoffs, which are now going to be opposite.
1: And Aaliyah Boston playoffs. Left with a knee injury. We'll see about that.
0: She's okay.
1: Tonight.
0: But yeah. I mean, their playoffs are now going to be opposite the MLB playoffs, college football, the NFL. So, yeah,
1: you
0: need to be spectacular. My buddy Ben Maller's next. This is Fox.
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13: The Seattle Mariners hit 5 home runs and beat the Dodgers 7-6 in L.A. Shohei Ohtani, a leadoff homer, 3 hits, 3 RBIs in the loss, but he was stranded at third, bottom of the ninth. San Diego won with a run bottom of the ninth, 8-7 over Colorado. Fernando Tatis Jr. went 5-for-5. Victories for the A's and the Brewers. Houston won at the Angels 3-2. Yordan Alvarez with his 35th home run. Atlanta at the Mets rained out, doubleheader on Wednesday. The Yankees won at the White Sox 3-2. The victory to Garrett Cole, 6 innings, 7 strikeouts. Miami shut out Philadelphia 1-0 on a first inning homer. Texas won at Tampa Bay 4-1. Arizona in 12 innings won at Pittsburgh 8-7. The Philadelphia Eagles gave defensive tackle Jalen Carter a 4-year extension. The Browns gave defensive back Denzel Ward a new 2-year deal. WNBA Indiana won at Seattle 32 points for Caitlin Clark. I'm Steve DeSager.
14: Okay, let's get started.
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18: Let's go right to the videotape, right to the videotape. Welcome in the beginning of another night of the Ben Maller Show. We are in the air everywhere as we jaw away and unlock endless possibilities under the cover of darkness, coast to coast, border to border, and beyond, on the vast and massively powerful microphones of FSR emanating live from the junction, your Jive Junction. All night long, guaranteed human from the world famous Fox Sports Radio studios where Alf, the alien opiner, and Ferg Dog, along with Maller Prop Guy, demanding hot takes. And I said, you know what? You want hot takes? Slug in Vegas. He's busting my balls. Yes. He says, I need hot takes. Demand them. Trucker Shane, Big Rig Rob, all of them, Paul in Ottawa. They demand the hot takes, and we will give them what they want. We will. Our lead this hour from the Romo Domo. The Romo Domo, if you will. If you've not heard the latest on this, some new developments from the DUI. They call it something else there in Wisconsin. They call it the OWI because they got to be different. Tony Romo, yes, newly released. You didn't see this? No, you haven't seen it. You haven't heard about it. If you're blind, you can't see it. You haven't heard about it. Okay, so calm down, Stephen Meatballs. That was a joke. So newly released body cam footage from the cop shows Tony Romo's full interaction with the long arm of the law, the Milwaukee County deputy, during that OWI situation. Most people call it DUI, but they call it that. So they said, well, it's a much clearer look. This is a roadside stop, a nice, beautiful Chamber of Commerce, Wisconsin day. Romo in the video, I'll try to describe it to you because you can't see it, and we'll just tell you what happened. So in the video clip, which was let out from the cop cam, you see Romo repeatedly denied that he was drinking. He told the officer he had consumed zero alcoholic drinks and question why he believed, why do you think I'm intoxicated? What's going on? Now, during the stop, Romo told
29: the female officer. He was driving from a golf course on his way to visit his grandparents, who he's from Wisconsin. So he then very early on, he asked if he could talk to his lawyer. In the middle part of the interaction, can I speak to my lawyer? I would like to speak to my lawyer. The officer said he observed, or she observed, red glassy eyes. Ooh, glassy eyes, red like the demon. And detected the odor of alcohol, that thick aroma of whiskey or gin or bourbon or vodka right there. And that led to a standardized field sobriety test on the side there. Now, the video shows, you can clearly see here, Romo struggling with portions of said sobriety test. At one point, Tony Romo said there were too many instructions, and later asking if he had passed said test, which it turns out, spoiler alert, he didn't pass. All right, so that is a good jumping off point. Let us discuss. This is a big-time broadcaster, Tony Romo, one of the highest-paid guys out there, if not the highest, $18 million a year for Tony Romo. Over there at CBS, getting your money's worth over there. So, the question, what is your takeaway from the newly released cop body cam footage of Tony Romo's arrest for intoxication while pushing a vehicle along the highway? So I've got bathtub, tennis ball, and Waffle House. And we will combine all of these things together, and we're going to have some brats and some frozen custard, a nice Wisconsin meal. And we'll have some cheese curds, too. We'll have some cheese curds as well. So, A, to begin this diatribe about the Tony Romo candid camera cop video, everyone seems to be hyperventilating over Romo's video claiming, well, it proves he was falling down drunk. Now, I have an unpopular opinion about this. I do. And tell me if I'm wrong. If you've seen it or you heard the audio, if you're blind and you've seen this here. Because honestly, he seems often far loopier when he's calling the big late TV game on a Sunday afternoon, a CBS NFL broadcast, where you sometimes need a Rosetta Stone to translate Romo into English in real time. So it's like, people say, oh my God, he's drunk. He's drunk. I see it right there. He's drunk. I see it. And I'm like, well, I don't know. It seemed like he seemed a little off. You've watched him on television. You know that's kind of how he operates there. So that's it. Now, critics are also saying that Romo was having problems hearing what was going on. He kept saying, what? What? Is that because he was enjoying bottomless mosos at the golf course? I don't know. To that, though, this somehow tells you that he was completely sauced because he couldn't hear what the officer was saying. He was on the side of the road. There were a lot of cars going by. I have spent my entire adult life doing talk radio. I have worn headphones for hours a day, many hours a day, for years and years and years and years and years. My hearing is absolutely shot. I go out and do these Mallard meet and greets. I got to lean in because I can barely hear because there's a lot of ambient noise, right? There's a lot of ambient noise here. And do you think I'm schnockered all the time? No, I wish I was. I'm not. I just can't hear. That's it. So now I was watching this and the Romo cop video thing, and I was expecting the cutaway shot to the car, to the passenger seat, and to see Jim Nance riding shotgun next to Tony Romo to pop in there and say, all right, let's bring in Gene Steratore now, our CBS DUI rules analyst. And Gene, walk us through this Romo sobriety test. Okay, thanks, Jim. And then get into that way. Didn't see Gene Steratore there. I was looking for him. He didn't pop up for a review there. So then came this really strangely wholesome plot twist where we mentioned the $18 million a year CBS broadcaster telling the cops that he was headed to his grandparents' home. Unscripted. He just went off to see the babushka. You know, in my head, and this is just in my head here, it's my opinion, Romo was heading over there Wanted to hang out with the babushka and have some bathtub moonshine, you know, just hang out there together with the grandparents and say, hey, why don't we, it's, you know, it's a weekend. It's, I didn't do well in the golf tournament. Let's just have some bathtub moonshine. Who says no? Yeah. No? Okay. All right. And hey, grandma, can I get another plate of pierogies? Thank you, grandma. Thank you, grandma. Thank you. All right. Very good. There you go. Turns out the call on the field stands at this point. And that writes itself for parody. I don't know if Saturday Night Live is still on. Has it been canceled? I don't know. Those type of shows, if there's any left, this just writes itself. Writes itself. Meanwhile, we stay with Romo. We go now to the television fallout, developing hot, dot, dot, dot. So CBS Sports is reportedly standing by their man, even though he's having trouble standing because he's schnockered. So supposedly they are supporting their NFL lead analyst, Tony Romo, despite what we just talked about here, the Wisconsin driving while impaired, operating while intoxicated arrest, and they are not planning to remove Romo from the number one broadcast team. Now, according to the report, CBS executives claim this is an isolated lapse in judgment, not something that warrants firing or a long-term demotion, which is a body blow to the people that hate Tony Romo. This is like, oh no, he's not going to lose his job over this. That sucks. They're all bummed out, right? They should lose his job. Well, it's not going to happen, at least if you believe the early statements. Of course, I believe also, didn't The Athletic initially support Diana Rustini while she was out stooping around? I believe they did. Anyway, CBS reportedly remains committed to Romo. They are locked in on some Tony Romo action there. And they believe his value as the lead CBS analyst outweighs the current hullabaloo that is going on, the online cyber backlash. And, of course, they recognize if Romo gets in trouble again, is a little too much, too many Long Island iced teas or something like that. That's it. Could change the math on that. So the question, this is clearly what, let's call it what it is. Should Tony Romo be worried by getting a vote of confidence, the dreaded vote of confidence by CBS that he is still their man for the NFL coverage after he gets popped for this arrest? So I'm shaking my head no on this. This is the rare exception to the rule. Generally speaking, when you get a vote of confidence, you call your realtor, if you're going to move, you get your U-Haul people lined up there. You hire some help to move your stuff and all that stuff. Romo, it would appear, is the Pied Piper of NFL broadcasting and a maestro at the CBS corporate cocktail parties with advertisers. Man, can he put on the charm. Charismatic at the happy hour in the Hamptons. Really, really good there. Really, really, really good. And just smiles, talks about his golf game, and charms his way into what appears to be a lot of wiggle room. Wiggle, wiggle, wiggle. A lot of wiggle room here. Now, sure, people love ripping Romo's broadcast style. And if you've listened to the show a long time, when he played for the Cowboys many years ago, Tony Romo, on this show, we had the callers that pointed out I was a Romo-sexual. They said my admiration for Tony Romo as a player on the field, and that became a bit on the show for a number of years there. And I do enjoy him as a broadcaster. I don't really watch that much of Romo. I usually have the sound down because everyone annoys me, and I'm normally working on something else to get ready for the show on Sunday in the late TV window, so I'm not really locked in on Romo. I've listened a little bit here and there over the years. Obviously, originally we listened a lot to Tony, and I think he's fine. Is he the greatest broadcaster ever? Hell no! He's not the greatest broadcaster ever. The issue I believe a lot of people have with Romo is he just hasn't evolved. It's kind of like in baseball, you call up the hotshot pitcher who throws 104 miles per hour, and you're like, oh my God. we have the ace of aces. We have a guy that throws 104 miles an hour. Sweet baby Jesus. And then you realize he's got no secondary pitch, no breaking pitch, no curveball. It's just one pitch. That's it. That's all the guy's got. And you're running the exact same playbook. If you're you're watching Tony Romo, the recipe is the same in the booth. It's like Romo's a golden retriever. Think of him like a golden retriever. He's sitting there wagging his tail in the CBS broadcast booth, waiting for Jim Nance to throw a tennis ball to him so he can go play fetch. And here we go, Jim. And there's the tennis ball. Okay, go get it. Okay, here we go, Jim. I got it, Jim. Yeah, like that. It's playground style game analysis. Very enthusiastic with the X's and O's, the rambling, the constant. Oh, I don't know, Jim. I don't know if they got the first down, Jim. You know, it's like, okay. Thank you, Tony. Appreciate that. And of course, every time a quarterback does something good, all broadcasters, whether it's Chris Collinsworth, Tony Romo, or Troy Aikman, or Tom Brady for that matter, are all required to go hawk Tua when they see that. Right? To get the knee pads out there and just go for it. And just praise the quarterback. Just celebrate whoever the quarterback is right there. And so despite possibly driving sauced, we'll see if there's a get out of jail free card for Tony Romo. I'm sure he's got some good lawyers to help him out on that. Seems, if you believe CBS, they like him. He's okay. The NFL's going to be here like real quick. Like we got the Hall of Fame game coming up real fast within the first week there of the month of August. All right, now last word to Tampa. We go where the Baker did it or didn't do it. Quarterback Baker Mayfield reporting to Buccaneers training camp. I know you're very, very concerned about people showing up to work. Baker Mayfield will be there. He did show up. The Buccaneers will begin their veteran work later on Wednesday. And the story here is that Mayfield showed up and the practice begins on Wednesday, despite the fact that the contract negotiations have reached impasse. There is no deal, no significant progress made, no progress really made there for Baker Mayfield. He wanted a new deal before training camp and has implied he will not negotiate once camp begins. That's one of my favorite stories. I could do like half an hour on that. The person who says, you have a deadline. If you don't pay me by this date, I will not listen to you. Okay, so today's the deadline, apparently. So let's say the Buccaneers call Baker Mayfield up on Saturday and say, hey, Baker, we want to make you the highest paid quarterback in the NFL. I'm not going to take the deal. I told you I'm not negotiating anymore. I don't care. I'm not taking the deal. Yeah. Like, what a schmuck. Come on. It's just bull crap. It just is. We'll see if Baker sticks to that or not. I was reading that the market value, the salary cap nerds claim the market value for Baker Mayfield currently sits at $53.6 million, which would make him one of the highest paid quarterbacks in the NFL. He currently makes $33.3 million, which is half the sign of the devil, and that's where he's at. Now, yeah, the insiders say that Baker Mayfield, here we go. This is the money part of the story. The reporting indicates Baker Mayfield feels disrespected with his salary in Tampa. So the question, you think that the Buccaneers should be concerned here? You think they are concerned, the Buccaneers, that Baker Mayfield feels the disrespect card being played his direction over his contractual agreement? So on this one, you just kind of roll your eyes, right? You're like, dude, you're making $33 million. If that's disrespect, can we all be disrespected? Can we, every man, woman, and child, be disrespected for $33.3 million. And the other thing about it is Baker feeling disrespected, if that's true, and I don't think it's not true, I believe it to be true, is the greatest thing that could happen to the Buccaneers. Like, you're doing your happy dance if you're Todd Bowles. You're doing the happy dance. Woohoo! You are. Because that puts him, Baker Mayfield, right back in his natural habitat. Now, what is his natural habitat? He's got this psychological Waffle House where he orders extra chips for his shoulder. Well, they don't know that this for the pancakes or the waffles. No, I want them for my shoulder. So you want extra chips on your shoulder? Yes, I do. Yes, I do. I would like those on my shoulder. And he treats the lack of respect, the disrespect, like protein powder. It fuels him, right? Mix it up, shake it, chug it, go out there and play Baker. Go do your thing. Knock it out of the park there. Baker, the modern day, there used to be this comedian, you know, way long ago, long dead, named Rodney Dangerfield. Get no respect. I get no respect, right? That's Baker Mayfield. He needs a villain. Baker Mayfield needs a boogeyman. He does. And someone that, you know, he has to have somebody yell at while he's getting up in the morning, putting water on his face. He's got to have somebody to scream at when he looks in the mirror. Now, the cold reality is that Baker Mayfield is the 16th highest paid quarterback in the NFL because that's where he should be. He's mediocre. I don't know anyone that disagrees with that. Maybe his parents disagree, his wife or somebody like that. But if you're objective about Baker Mayfield, he's a middle of the pack quarterback. He's right out of central casting, middle of the pack. And it's not disrespect to Baker Mayfield. That's basic Maller math is all that is. He belongs right where he is. He's a mid-tier quarterback, and that's where he's staying, that mid-tier quarterback condo complex, and his roommates are Sam Darnold, who still stinks, and Aaron Rodgers. Now, I did look at the Yelp review on that, and they have a really nice pool at the quarterback condo complex, the mid-tier quarterback condo complex. They have no concierge, though, unfortunately. So no concierge, and that's it. And the golf course is kind of a pitch and putt. So that's a bit of a problem, too. But guys complain about that. Oh, let me put these guys on hold real quick. Hold. People starting to call already. 877-99 on Fox is the number if you'd like to be part. 877-996-6369. Also on X, at Ben Maller. That is at Ben Maller. If you'd like to be part of the program, you can join the Festivus of Fun here. We're just beginning the red-eye flight. We thank you for locking in here. Now, if you do have a connecting flight, you can get off the plane at the next stop. We don't recommend that. We want you to make the full trip. Have a couple stops along the way here on the red-eye. Later this hour, we'll have the Who Am I game. Next hour, the Insta Trivia, also Maller to the third degree. That'll be next hour. Too Much or Not Enough in hour three, along with the Riddle of the Day. And we'll have the Queen of Hearts with Lorraine. We'll get to that in hour four. Password, the word game of the stars, coming up in hour number four. So a lot to look forward to. And there'll be some other things along the way. Well, straight ahead, it's happened. Tom Brady goes to the dogs. Tom Brady going to the dogs. What is that all about? We'll get to it. We'll take your calls. 877-99 on Fox. We'll get to that, and we will do it next. However, it is live read season, kind of. It's the A block. What hour is it?
2: Number one.
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0: You're locked in. It is the Ben Maller Show that does not stop. The talk that rocks the block. Unless it doesn't. We are side by side here hanging out together. And a friendly reminder. Save the date. Put it on your doohickey thing. And check out a Maller Mingry. Now, if you've never been to one of these things, you got to do it. It should be on your bucket list.
1: Oh, my gosh.
0: I hope it's a big bucket. I hope your bucket list is, like, gigantic. It's got to be, like, a red kettle bucket.
2: That's a huge bit.
0: That's a big bucket. You got to. That's a big bucket. So that'll be August 29th in Viva Las Vegas. We'll give you more details as we get closer. It'll be in the afternoon. You know, we figure then you've had a chance to recover from the night before. And then you also have time to get ready afterwards to go out that night. It'll be on, it's a Saturday, August 29th. So that'll be the Maller meet and greet. Would love to meet you. If we've met you in the past, come by, say hello again. Let's catch up on your life and all that good stuff. And
2: Vegas,
0: we'll have some fun. And we hope to find our man, Mouthwash Mike. We have not heard from him in many months. We hope he's alive and hopefully resting comfortably in a jail somewhere in Nevada. For his many arrests swimming at the Bellagio fountains. So, also, if you want to be part of the show right now, the lines are pretty packed. There's one line open, 877-99 on Fox. That's 877-996-6369. Also on X, at Ben Maller. That's at Ben Maller.
3: Well, those are horny rules, Eddie.
0: Wow. It's edited AI audio right there. And Lorena.

0: preparation for the show. And walk in there, I turn the air conditioning down, I turn the light up, and I turn around, and there's someone sitting in there. So I did the old...
1: Who was it?
0: I don't know. A woman that doesn't work here. I guess one of our engineers brings their girl to work. I don't know. But so I quickly exited and then went to another, found another room, which is not as good. This is the sacrifice that I make for this company. Because in the room I had to go to, the backup room,
1: you're nicer than me.
0: No functioning air conditioning.
2: I would have said, this is my office now. I need you to
0: leave. I should have done that, but I didn't want to be that. I don't want to be a jerk.
1: I would have said, there's some rooms upstairs that have really nice chairs. You can go up there.
0: I really wanted to do that, but
1: there's
0: a
1: lobby out over there.
3: I would have just called security.
0: Oh, that would have been even better.
1: There's a transient.
0: Well, what's your... You work at the company. Oh, really? What's your name? Okay, what do you do? Okay, thank you. Yes. So that was how I... Begin my night. Anthony in Anaheim writes in, says he's a retired caller. I have noticed Anthony's got the bug. He's got the bug. He's starting to scratch that itch a little bit. He's becoming more active lately, Anthony, a long retired caller. I think he's a grandfather, a great grandfather now, Anthony. He says, I don't really care for Tony Romo as a commentator, but that video was funny. There you go. Ferg Dog says, Ben, I've got a hard-o sports question for you with the baseball trade deadline approaching. Do you think the Angels will be buyers or sellers this year? That's a good one. See, that's Ferg Dog dry humor from Ferg Dog. King Rory from Wisconsin writes in, says if Tony Romo was drinking, he would have been drinking brandy, old fashioned, since that is the official cocktail of Wisconsin. Well, Romo's a brand ambassador for Corona. At least he was. Remember those Tony Romo Corona commercials? There's a guy that apparently drinks the product. If this is accurate, it would appear. Late Night Drug Tester writes in, says the grandparents' excuse is terrible by Romo. If Tony wanted to get away with it, he should have told the cop, hey, I helped the Packers get to the Super Bowl, unlike Troy Aikman. I screwed up the line, Late Night Drug Tester. Yes. See, that's... See, the joke on that, Lorena, is that the Packers and Cowboys played in the playoffs, and Romo sucked at a time you cannot suck, and then that led to the Green Bay Packers enjoying a nice day there. Mark DeWalker, he's wandering around Rochester, and he, you know, say, well, the weather's good now. Of course he's walking around Rochester, New York. No, but he also does it when the weather is really cold. He's a full four, like an all-season tire. That's Mark DeWalker. He says, A-plus on the Mallard monologue. Benjamin, yeah, the asshat could have killed somebody, but his nearly greater offensive, or offense rather, was his assault on the game of golf immediately prior to driving a deadly weapon drunk. Yes, Romo did shoot a 35 over par.
4: Did I pass this test?
5: You turn around.
4: No, I didn't, huh?
0: No, you didn't. And it's unfortunate. I hate... Have you ever had to take... I've had to take a sobriety test.
1: I have not.
0: You have not?
1: No.
0: I
1: had someone like tell me to follow their eyes, you know, like doing...
0: Oh, the eyeball thing? Yeah. Did you get hot girl privilege? Is that why?
1: Usually.
0: Yeah, I don't get hot girl privilege. I get ugly fat man privilege is what I get.
3: You had to exit the vehicle?
0: I had to exit. I do the alphabet, the finger thing, the whole thing. But I wasn't even drunk. I was actually on a date. Yeah, this is years ago. Out here in the valley. And it was driving, I was arguing about something, and then I kind of changed lanes without signaling, and then it, poof, cherry tops. Got pulled over, and said, you were swerving, and then I had to get out of the car. But I passed, so they let me go on my way, so it was no big deal. Just Josh in Cincinnati writes, and he says, in Tony Romo's defense, the field sobriety tests police use are a joke. It's rigged before you even begin. So what did Jim Nance say to the officer as Tony began his test? This guy is toast. There you go. All right. Let's see. Curmudgeon Wayne in Duluth is upset the rundown was sent out at the beginning of the show, and now he's doing AI photos with alcohol is what he's doing here. He also says, and he's really playing around with AI a lot. He says, I know what's in store tonight. Dodgers drool, he said, and your love affair with LeBron. I'm going to need a drink. Look at, I didn't know LeBron. Do you see that photo? LeBron apparently was at the event in Worcester. I didn't even know LeBron knew where Worcester was, but there's a photo of LeBron, and he's giving me like a bro hug right outside the venue there in beautiful Worcester.

0: That's the way to do it. I didn't even know he was there. That's shocking. All right, let's go to the phones, and we'll say hello to Lucky Tony in the Bay Area. My man, Lucky Tony. Hello, Tony.
1: Hey, Ben, two things. Why would I show Paula Abdul my rod?
0: I don't know.
1: To prove I'll never hurt her. And what would I say to the nun on Sunday?
0: I don't know.
1: Bears. Thanks, Ben.
2: Bears.
0: Well, here's a retired caller. We haven't heard from this person in a long time. They gave up the grind of overnight talk radio calling. We've had a lot of retirements lately. It's that time of the year. Guys getting older and they can't handle the grind. Blind Scott from the north end of Boston, out of retirement. Hello, Blind Scott.
3: I've been here the whole time, actually. I've run into a lot of your listeners. Dude, I've been listening to the show on the backside of the common on Joy Street, and the police put me in a homeless shelter when there was a guy that hit someone off the head with a brick. And all of a sudden, I come running up the hill, and they're looking for this guy with a pole. And I have a pole in my hand, so they threw up all these flags and stuff and brought me to a homeless shelter. That was last week. So I haven't been on radio since then because people know that's happened. So I think I'm actually being canceled. So I'm on political radio now. I'm a big-time political radio guy.
0: Now, are you calling conservative or liberal
3: Dan
0: radio?
3: Bongino. I do like Dan Bongino and Alex Jones. I go on the Rumble app. I have a profile on there. We start rumbling. They like me. You know, we're all just trying to pass time. You know what I'm saying? Like,
0: sure.
3: We're all just human beings trying to participate in, you know, content contribution, you know what I'm saying? But Patriots season is starting, you know what I'm saying? I think I've kicked off the Sports Hub. They don't take any calls from me on the Sports Hub. Dude, when I call there, they hang up the phone. I have a device that can like freeze their board and get every line with my name on it. Ben's seen me do that before. And like, it's come to the point now where I'm calling the other station and I hate the Sports Hub. And I think the Sports Hub is a bunch of overweight guys with GERD that have to stand up when they sleep because they shove their mouth full of food while they're at work and they fart in their chairs, and most of the Sports Hub people work from home. They don't even work like in the radio studio anymore. And like the Sports,
0: I feel like you're disgruntled about this, Scott. I feel like you're not handling this very well.
3: So then there's iHeartRadio, though. I don't get how this works because I'm obsessed with radio right now because I feel like they're trying to take down radio. So the Sports Hub, they run everything.
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3: 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So I'm obsessed with mergers and acquisitions.
0: Oh, yes. Nothing more exciting than radio mergers. That is just the greatest, man.
3: But part of me is scared that the show was going away. So I was almost positive that they were going to let Ben go, I guess. Back in June, like I was almost 100%.
0: I hope so. I got a lot of time on my contract. I get paid to do nothing. That'd be great. I'd love that, man. I'd just sit back and live my life and love it for a while.
2: Way to look on the bright side.
0: Yeah, exactly.
3: But there's other radio shows that would hire you. So the thing is, if anybody's listening now, and if they do remove you from the radio, you'd have another job on any local market. Like I call it.
0: Well, I feel like
3: market.
0: This is paranoia, though. I feel like you're being paranoid about this. There's nothing to worry about. The show's doing well.
3: Radio shows, dude. I'm waiting on 90 hours a week, and people aren't putting me on their radio shows. Like I'm staying on hold for 4 hours on radio.
0: Is this a healthy decision, Scott? Do you think this is a healthy decision to stay on hold for 90 hours a week?
3: No, it's not
0: a healthy decision.
3: It's not.
0: Although it is more healthy than doing some heroin or something like that, right?
3: Did you see that guy?
0: Although you could be doing both. Who knows? What?
3: Hey, Ben, I showed you the video of that guy on the street. Did you see the guy? He was, like, harassing me, and you could see me in the video. I was, like, going, like, having a bipolar rage type of situation. So the guy's, like, on the side of the street, and I'm trying to get him out into the street. And, like, he's threatening a blind person to try to fight a blind person. This is in downtown Boston. Boston's a dangerous place. I mean, it's a dangerous place, Boston.
0: Stay in a little during the day? It's probably safer at night for you to walk around. There's not as many people out at night.
3: Yeah, during the day or at night. But, yeah, like some guy, he's trying to fight me. So he's like, I got to fight you. So I'm like, okay.
0: Why do people want to fight you? I don't understand. Nobody ever comes up to me and says, I want to fight you. Like, because you're blind? Is that a thing? Do people want to fight blind people? Is that a normal, like, are other blind people dealing with this as well? I don't think they are.
3: No, they tell me that I'm faking being blind and I'm not really blind. And then.
0: Like Stevie Wonder? You're like Stevie Wonder? You're pretending to be blind?
3: But you got to understand, but like, I'm totally blind. But even if you say someone's faking being blind, they could have, like, cataracts or macular degeneration or whatever, you know what I'm saying?
0: So you looked at, and we've been through this before in previous episodes. Now, Blind Scott is the legend from Boston, but you've said before in the blind community, there's a blind hierarchy. Like, if you're partially blind, you're not really considered real blind. Is that correct?
3: But No, they don't respect you. But Andrew in Bakersfield, he's like totally blind. So you could tell he's calling him. So this is what I resent about the show.
0: He's like Helen Keller when he calls up with his takes. Very
3: similar. You guys need to like break. You have to bring him in the fold with questions or whatever. Like he's going through some trauma from going blind. You could tell he's a little bit. It's throwing him off.
0: I think he's going through trauma from his takes. That's what I think. His takes
3: are coming to our show though. The thing is, like now all these blind people have come to this show. So I'd like to stay with the show.
0: I understand. Like, you've got political radio, though, calling your name there. You got Dan Bongino and all those guys. I butchered his name, but yeah. All right. Well, I got to go, but thank you. It's tremendous. So, got that. And reports Anthony in Louisiana calling religious radio, and we've got Dick in Dayton who calls political radio as well.
2: Look, we're keeping radio alive everywhere.
0: That's right. One hot take at a time. One hot take.
2: My mouth is spicy. Time.
0: It is hot, chili pepper hot. It is the Ben Maller Show. We'll get to Tom Brady going to the Dolls. We'll get to that coming up in a minute. But first, in honor of Wayne the Curmudgeon in Duluth, here's the Who Am I game. LeBron James has now joined Jim Jackson and me as the only players who have played for the Cavs, Heat, Lakers, and Sixers.
4: Who?
0: There's only two others that have done it. LeBron James joining Jim Jackson and me is the only players who will have played for the Cavs, Heat, Lakers, and the 76ers. Who am I? That is the question. The answer, we'll get to it, and we'll do it next.
5: 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You already know this.
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1: 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And according to Ferg Dog, it has changed his life in amazing ways. Maller Prop Guy says that he cannot miss an episode. He can't. Even Doc Dan and Alf the Alien Opiner agree on the Fifth Hour Podcast. So check it out. See what everyone's talking about there. It's on the weekends, every Friday, Saturday, and Sunday. Thank you.
2: Hell yeah.
1: Back to it we go, and time now for the payoff on the Who Am I game. Who? This is where we pretend to be somebody else, thus we call it the Who Am I game, a pathetic attempt to get you to listen a little bit longer. LeBron James has now joined Jim Jackson, that's a Clipper broadcaster now, Jim Jackson and me as the only players to have played for the Cavs, Heat, Lakers, and Sixers. Now, technically, LeBron hasn't played for the Sixers yet. He will do that shortly, I believe this weekend. I believe this weekend he'll play, unless he's not. Doesn't the NBA start like next week? It seems like everything's like, anyway, let's see. Does anyone have the answer? Let's see here. Page down. Ferg Dog going with Reed Detmers, his favorite Angel pitcher. Blind Scott, second personality, Freddy Krueger from Milkman Mike in Colorado. Patrick Beverley, the greatest play-in champion of all time in NBA history, the glue guy, Patrick Beverley. Dom Canzone from Robbie the Mariner fan. Congratulations. When is the parade, Robbie? The Mariners beat the Dodgers on Tuesday night. I believe there'll be a parade in downtown Seattle. Try to avoid the part of Seattle that was overtaken as a sovereign nation. You can try to avoid that when you have your little Mariner, we beat the Dodgers parade in one game. John Bagley from Alf the Alien Opiner. Now, that is a big-time find. And that photo, if you look at that photo, Alf, that was taken at the L.A. Memorial Sports Arena. He sent me a basketball card, a Fleer basketball card of John Bagley in that orange Cavs uniform with his number 5. And Norm Nixon, Stormin' Norman Nixon, was guarding him. And there looked like there was a decent crowd there in the early 80s to mid-80s at the L.A. Memorial Sports Arena there. The mausoleum, as we used to call it. Mark the Walker in Rochester says you are Tommy the Cobra Kai, member who yells, get him a body bag at the end of the cinematic masterpiece, The Karate Kid, according to Mark the Walker. Bismack Biombo from Maller Prop Guy butchered that. Andre in the Commonwealth, guessed by Anthony in Anaheim. You have an answer, Lorena?
3: Caitlin Clark.
1: That is incorrect. It is the legend, the man, the myth, the legend, Jason Capono, UCLA. He played with LeBron in Cleveland, too. Jason Capono.
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6: What's happening, fellow sports fans? It's Andy West. Let's look back on this day in sports history, July 29th. We'll start today in 1986. The USFL, the United States Football League, wins and loses in its lawsuit against the National Football League. The jury finds that the NFL did violate antitrust laws, as the USFL claimed, but awards the USFL only $1 in damages. Ouch. Let's wish a happy birthday today to Dak Prescott, the starting quarterback for the Dallas Cowboys. Born today in 1993 in Sulphur, Louisiana. Dak's real name is Rayne, spelled R-A-Y-N-E, and he goes by Dak because his middle name is Dakota. And today in 2018, Chipper Jones, Alan Trammell, Trevor Hoffman, Vladimir Guerrero, Jim Thome, and Jack Morris are inducted into the Baseball Hall of Fame in Cooperstown, New York.
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10: Ah, 1971. 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
19: Tampa Bay Bucks quarterback Baker Mayfield will become a free agent after this year. He did not get a new contract as camp started. The Raiders say Kirk Cousins is their starting QB to start training camp. Green Bay defensive lineman Micah Parsons was placed on the PUP list. Philadelphia gave Pro Bowl defensive tackle Jalen Carter a four-year extension. The Browns gave Pro Bowl defensive back Denzel Ward a new two-year deal. Notre Dame and Ohio State each secured deals for ad patches on their school's uniforms. Golden State re-signed Draymond Green to a one-year contract. WNBA wins for Las Vegas and New York, and Indiana won at Seattle. Caitlin Clark, 32 points. The late ball games went to Seattle, 7-6 at the Dodgers, 5 home runs for the Mariners, and San Diego, which got a run bottom of the ninth to beat Colorado, 8-7. Detroit shut out Baltimore, 14-0. Arizona in 12 innings won at Pittsburgh, 8-7. I'm Steve DeSager.
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24: Blame me. I'm the guy. Blame me. Welcome in the beginning of another hour of the Ben Maller Show. 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Yakety yak we go all night as we hang out on the side of the road, coast to coast, border to border, and beyond, on the vast and intergalactically powerful microphones of FSR emanating live.
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24: 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All right. Now we get into the meat and potatoes of the hour. Our lead from the Bay Area, where Kyle Shanahan, say head coach in the NFL, Kyle Shanahan, has gone on the record. His first public comments since the accident, which was much more than a fender bender from Kyle Shanahan. He publicly took responsibility for the accident that happened over 2 weeks ago, although we didn't find out about it till a few days ago. July 14th, big car accident there near the house of Kyle Shanahan, and the initial reports, according to Shanahan, were incorrect. The cops got it wrong. Say what? They blamed the other driver originally, and now Shanahan publicly took accountability for the accident, saying the initial reports incorrectly suggested that the other driver was at fault. He said those reports were wrong. So I don't know if you saw this or not. Perhaps you missed it, and Shanahan's alibi to explain what happened. Who goofed? I've got to know. The 49er coach claims that he was driving along. La, la, la, la, la, la, la, la. His phone fell in between the seats in his car. I hate when that happens. That's a real biatch. You ever had that happen? He's driving along, the phone falls. Oh, my God. What a pain in the ass that is. He claimed he just briefly took his eyes off the road, Shanahan, and kaboom! There was an accident as he went to retrieve said smartphone, causing his vehicle to drift into oncoming traffic, otherwise known as a head-on collision, I believe. That's the colloquial term for what you do when you drift into oncoming traffic. Shanahan said, quote, "It was my fault." He added on that he wanted to correct the record because he said he felt terrible. I guess his conscience got to him, if you believe him. The other driver had been blamed, Shanahan emphasizing that his biggest concern was for the 21-year-old female who was in the other vehicle driving her car when she got surprise, said he was relieved. Shanahan, she was not seriously hurt. Shanahan suffered big-time injuries. It looked somewhat okay. Didn't look like he was all messed up in the video clip that I saw of him talking. The injuries from the accident include a severe concussion, broken ribs, and a broken nose, broken hand, facial lacerations, I believe, from flying glass. Needed more than 40 stitches. Kyle Shanahan, the head coach there of the 49ers, that's known as snap, crackle, and pop. And he admitted the concussion. I guess he's in the protocol, the concussion protocol. The concussion, the toughest part of all this, the recovery for the coach there, lingering sensitivity to light, noise preventing him from fully resuming his responsibilities and his duties as the coach there of the 49ers. So that is a good jumping off point. Let us discuss the question for the esteemed panel. Here's the question. How does 49ers coach Kyle Shanahan taking the blame for the car accident change the storyline? How does it change things? So I've got DC Comics, Betty Crocker, and a vintage Dale Earnhardt NASCAR fire suit. Three things that have never been put together, never, ever been put together. And here we are. We're going to put them together. So we always start with number one.
0: Number one.
24: The plot thickens. So Kyle Shanahan taking the blame, right? Doesn't clean up that there's a spill, somehow a couple of cans of tuna fish, they fell off the top shelf and they opened up and the air conditioning broke and it got very hot. And so it smells like rotting tuna fish for some reason. And actually, if you combine that with the other stuff on the floor, it kind of smells like the porta potty on a Sunday after a full weekend of a music festival. In summertime music fest, like Coachella or something like that. You know what I'm saying? You got me on that? All right. And just between you and me here, as we yap here, if this was an honest mistake, and people make mistakes, humans are fallible. If it was an honest mistake, why did the story need an 11-day media blackout? Can someone explain that to me? Seriously. If this is just, listen, Shanahan said, I did it. I'm the bad guy. That's what he said, essentially. That's how I heard it. So if that's the case, why did the 49ers and the NFL and all the beat writers get in cahoots here and embargo the story? And they had a media blackout on a, it was just something that happens all the time. There's accidents all the time. Yet on this one, there was coordinated silence, and the hand-picked Saturday dump, the news dump. Why would you do that unless you were really trying to hide something? So what is there to hide if this is the real story, which makes you believe there's something else going on, that we're not getting the whole story? We're getting part of the story. And why the 180 seemed, I don't know, we don't know what Shanahan's original position was, but he contradicted the cops. Like, he had, what a sweetheart deal. The Niners buried the story for 11 days. The cops blamed the woman who was in the other car. And turns out, you know, Shanahan now comes out all of a sudden. Well, no, it was actually me. I'm the guy that did it. And so he got help here. And then he flipped on the police report. Like, what's up with that? Right? And so reality got edited. And it's very odd. I mean, the black bag, the story, if you will, of what happened, and they drove it under Levi's Stadium there, and full court interference, radio silence, all that stuff until the narrative was locked in. And so you're like, well, what now? Now that Shanahan said, hey, I was the bad driver. I was the one that was texting while he was driving and dropped the phone. And then I had to pick up the phone, and I went to pick up the phone because, you know, I was getting that message from Diana Russini, and I had to see what she was saying because she, you know, she sent you some really good messages. And that was that. So in terms of the what now, this is what's known as a DC Comics spinoff. They remember the Justice League back in the day, very popular years ago, the Justice League, DC Comics. So this is a spinoff. It's called the Litigation League. It's a spinoff. Not as much fun as the Justice League. The Litigation League, though, is assembling right now. So forget Aquaman or The Flash or Wonder Woman. In this one, you've got Larry H. Parker, Jacob M. Rodney, and Superwoman Super Lawyer. That's what you have right there. They're forming the Litigation League as we speak. And Sweet James is already in the shadows, cape fluttering, whispering, "Who hurt you? Who hurt you?" So Shane Hennigan, he admitted he was the party at fault here. So now prepare for the Law Brothers to enter the chat, and there will be at least one or two lawsuits, I would imagine. Right up the wazoo. Right up the old wazoo for Kyle Shanahan. So good luck on that. Those billboard lawyers, they are in the air everywhere. All right, now, page two, to Vegas. We got quarterback news. Quarterback news out of Las Vegas, Nevada, Dateline Henderson, where Raiders coach Clint Kubiak has dotted the I's and crossed the T's. The announcement, he made it official. The Raiders have named Kirk Cousins as their QB number one.
0: QB number one.
24: And so it's his job to lose. No training camp battle royale. Cousins has the job. He has the job. We have a little audio here. This is the head coach, Clint Kubiak, here commenting on the Raiders quarterback situation. Take a listen.
2: There's battles everywhere on the roster. So it's important for me to be fair to the players is to put the best player out there. When we go out to practice tomorrow, Kirk Cousins is the starting quarterback. He's the guy. And he's going to get a ton of reps. And he deserves them because he's played really good football. But I want Fernando and I want Aiden to push him.
24: Wow. That is unbelievably embarrassing. I mean, my God. Just when you thought the Raiders couldn't get any more embarrassing, here we are, boys. This is so good. If you're a Raider hater, holy crap. I mean, my God, what have they done? What have they done? Despite being the number one overall pick in the draft, Fernando Mendoza is backup boy, is what he is. All right, so question. What is the message? What's the message the Raiders are sending by handing the keys to the franchise to Kirk Cousins over Fernando Mendoza? All right. So it turns out that Las Vegas did not get, as we anticipated, a true number one pick in the 2026 NFL draft. They did not. And if you think they did, you're wrong. You're supposed to draft the number one pick who is your North Star, not a Minnesota North Star. They don't exist anymore. They moved to Texas. They're now just the Stars. But you're not supposed to get clipboard Jesus on the sidelines walking around or sitting on the bench getting hemorrhoids here. So elite, and tell me if I'm wrong on this, elite first overall picks. If you're the top pick in the draft, if you're supposed to be a plug-and-play guy. Is that correct? Okay, you agree. Thank you for agreeing. Thank you for that. I do appreciate your agreeing. Think of it like Betty Crocker instant mashed potatoes. Just add water and you have mashed potatoes. That is what the top pick in the draft is supposed to be coming in as a quarterback. But in Vegas, in Las Vegas, Nevada, they think Mendoza is a Church of Latter-day Saints plug-and-pray quarterback, and they don't want to pray right now. So they're going to have him stand on the sidelines there. And he's not powdered mashed potatoes. He's more like powdered cement. Forget the potatoes. Just powdered cement there. And so undercooked. How undercooked is he? You can still, if you listen closely, you can kind of hear him like mooing a little bit. Moo! So I could kind of faintly make it out a little bit. So they're choosing Cousins, and Kubiak, as you heard in the soundbite there, saying how good he's playing. which seems like something you would say if you were Pinocchio and you wanted your nose to grow. You have a guy in Kirk Cousins who, by any measurement, has been terrible for the last 3 years. His last year in Minnesota and his time in Atlanta was not good. They're calling him a bridge quarterback. That's funny. It's like a nursery rhyme I heard when I was a kid. London Bridge is falling down, down, down. London Bridge is falling down. Yeah, that's Kirk Cousins. He's a London Bridge is what he is at this particular point. And yeah, Cousins is a nice guy. By all accounts, nobody says anything bad about Kirk Cousins. He's a good dude. You know, he seems like he's kind of a regular guy, as much as you can be when you make a ridiculous amount of money and all that stuff. So congratulations on that. Just remember, though, Atlanta paid $70 million for this guy. That's how bad he was. They don't even have a quarterback in Atlanta. They signed slop like Tua Tagovailoa, and they're like, hey, this guy sucks so much, we got to pay him $70 million to get out of here. Okay, done. We'll cut a check for $70 million. And as far as him being a nice guy, you know, the guy at the grocery store that packs the bag, very nice guy. Good dude. The guy that packs the groceries at the grocery store. All right? The grocery bagger. However, I don't know that that person's a quarterback one in the NFL. I don't know that. So the fact that they signed Cousins, are now starting Cousins, is a demerit, obviously, for Fernando Mendoza. It's the equivalent of choosing dial-up internet. Well, you've got high speed. You got that 5G high speed thingamajig. No, no, no. I want the dial-up internet from 1999 is what I want. That's what I need in my life. Okay, why not? Let's do it. All right, now, final point. To college football we go. Columbus, Ohio. The Buckeyes making news. Ohio State signing what they're describing as a landmark agreement for a patch. We in here talking about a patch. Not practice. Not practice. We in here talking about a patch. So it's a jersey patch. You know, these all the rage now. You know, put that advertisement right there on the uniform. And that's how we do it there. The jersey patch sponsorship with J.P. Morgan Chase. Shout out Wall Street. Yes, J.P. Morgan Chase. The uniform for all 36 varsity sports beginning this upcoming season. And the deal, we are told, the deal is worth how much? About $17 million. $17 million per year, making it the largest disclosed jersey patch deal in college athletics. The partnership extends beyond the uniform branding. The players will benefit from NIL. That's pay to play. So we'll get some NIL, name, image, likeness money there out of J.P. Morgan Chase. You got that going. And while the money is obviously great, the money is wonderful, many of the purists out there are pounding the table and banging on pots and pans and very upset. They're very upset here that the corporate branding is going to tear away the Buckeyes tradition, the uniform. And really, this is a football thing. Can we be honest about that? It's a football thing. That this is a change, right? They've always had just a logo only, and that the brand is the Buckeye brand. You're not out there playing for J.P. Chase Morgan, or J.P. Morgan Chase, rather. You're out there playing for the Buckeyes, the University of Ohio State University, all that stuff. So the question is, do you have a message? Do you have a message for the Ohio State old-timers upset with the advertising patch sullying the Buckeyes uniform? All right, so I do. And again, this is mostly about football. Every once in a while, Ohio State will have a good basketball team. Nobody cares about the other sports. Let's be honest here. All right. We can be adults. You can say, oh, everyone cares about the soccer team and the volleyball team. No, they don't. That's friends and family. It's Ohio State football. That's it. Occasionally basketball. And that's all. So being offended, though, about a jersey patch in 2026, buddy, welcome to planet Earth. Where have you been? This is where the money locomotive, choo-choo, has always been headed down the tracks, and it's the old boiling frog. We tried to warn you. You people didn't listen. We tried to warn you. The boiling frog. It starts out with a little patch, and then it goes a little further up, and you wear the scarlet and gray onesie, but you've got the logo there from Walmart on it, and you're on your way, and there you go. Today it's one patch, And then a year from now, well, we can double our money, double our fun. Let's get another patch. Okay, that sounds good. We'll get another patch. Why not? Okay, we've got now two patches. And keep going and going and going and going. And eventually the Buckeyes, when they take the field, will look like a vintage Dale Earnhardt NASCAR fire suit with a helmet attached. And you've got a laundry detergent patch over there. You got the alcohol over here. You got a little bit of that, a little bit of that. Like, future generations are going to go on to YouTube or whatever replaces YouTube someday, and they're going to watch Archie Griffin highlights, and they're going to ask, wait, Mom and Dad, they played without a bank sponsor. They didn't even have a crypto exchange patch on it, and there was no gambling patch. What is that? Why didn't they have a fast food logo? I don't understand. You know, that whole thing. What is that? The Stone Age with these uniforms without patches on it. Now, college football stopped being amateur a long, long time ago. Hell, John Wooden was paying players at UCLA back in the day, right? So it's always been semi-pro in basketball and mostly in football. Mostly in football. They just add the marching band. They can dot the I. How about instead of dotting the I, they write the money sign, the Ohio State marching band? That would be cool, right? They can do the logo at halftime of JP Morgan Chase instead of dotting the I. Who says no to that? No? Okay, not allowed? Fair enough. Not allowed. I got you. All right, but everyone's getting paid. Players are getting paid. Coaches are getting eight-figure salaries if they're good. You're paying $130 at the team shop for the replica jersey with the ad already on it. Now, if you want tradition, and you say, hey, I'm a traditionalist, Maller. I want tradition. Tradition is complaining about something new every season. So congratulations. You're keeping that tradition alive and well. You are. And pretending this is like a shocking betrayal. Oh, it's such a betrayal. It's like going to Disneyland being shocked they charge you $18 for a churro or whatever they charge. It's ridiculous. You know, $15 for a corn dog. Like, come on. Ohio State uniforms are not being sullied. I don't believe they're being sullied. They're simply joining every other surface in America that can be monetized. And so they're getting in on it. And it's like, it's the everyone else is doing it. They're just making more money. It is the Ben Maller Show. If you'd like to be part, 877-99 on Fox. That's 877-996-6369. Also on X, at Ben Maller. That's at Ben Maller. So that Tom Brady goes to the dog story from earlier. We'll get to that at some point here. And also, a classless cheap shot. What is that all about? From a player who has been on a long rampage, adding another chapter to the player's rampage. We'll get to that. And we will do it next. However, it is the A Block. Let's find out what hour it is right now.
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0: Pendleton's drill sergeant was the guy from the famous movie. Did you know that? You know, in Camp Pendleton back in the day?
1: I did not.
0: Yeah, he told the story on the air. Yeah, the guy from Full Metal Jacket.
2: Oh.
0: That was his real drill sergeant. That was, yeah.
1: Oh, okay. Yeah, so...
0: The package did not arrive, or the package was stolen?
1: He says that, according to... It was supposed to have arrived already, but it's... I've checked the mail room many days in a row now, and it's just not there.
3: It's missing.
0: It is not there. All right, that is unfortunate. Do you think it got mixed up with George Norrie's mail? Maybe you're going to get a goblin in the mail and George is going to get whatever.
1: This was apparently something that was like framed, so it should have been like a big package.
3: But sometimes they put the big packages in different rooms. You just have to wait for them.
0: There's a lot of empty rooms up there. So a lot of empty rooms.
3: Yeah.
0: How's that studio coming up there? They're finishing that up, Lorena? Remember that rumor a couple months back?
3: I haven't been in it yet. I don't know.
0: Okay. All right. Anyway, if you want to be part of the show, 877-99 on Fox, 877-996-6369. Also on X, at Ben Maller, Lorena, FSR Tech Queen, and Coop at A Bronco Fan. That's A Bronco Fan. I'm looking at my board here, and I did get a message, was Reggie in Detroit who had emailed me and said, Ben, you're not getting very many international calls. All you do is get calls from the States and Canada. I said, well, that's not true, Reggie. I got a call from Mexico. But we haven't had many calls outside now that Terry in England's no longer alive listening to the show, and Legally Blind Christopher is doing his own thing. So, not getting as many calls. Ozzy Waz is doing something else these days, so he hasn't been able to call in. Let's try, though. Let's go to the international line. He's an expat, but he's lived in Tokyo for a while. We say hello to Hank in Tokyo on the international line on the Ben Maller Show. Hello, Hank. Welcome.
4: Hey, Ben. How are you?
0: If I was any better, I'd be a Shanahan, but not Kyle Shanahan.
4: Oh, that's a great pet peeve. So it's not if I was, it's if I were. Was is past tense.
0: Well, I'll tell you what to do here. You can get your own radio show and say it however you want. And I'll listen to you. Actually, I won't listen to you, but you can do that, and that would be great.
4: Okay, well,
0: I highly recommend
4: grammar.
0: Yes,
4: but okay. So anyway, you mentioned Shanahan, so that's actually why I called. So the car crash. I have my own conspiracy theory. I don't know if it merits the conspiracy theory background music, but you mentioned that the lawyers are going to get involved. My guess is that the reporting embargo was actually so that he could gain cover to negotiate a settlement in an NDA. And so that's already done. And part of the NDA was just, yeah, okay, I'll take the fall. But by making the original police report, her fault, that kind of turns the screws on her to actually negotiate the settlement, because otherwise she's going to get in hot water. And the press embargo makes it so that lawyers don't get involved, because if it had been reported, then the lawyers would have called her and offered her services and told her how much money she's going to make.
0: All right, so it's not outrageous, Hank. It's plausible. I would argue, though, that this changes it. Even if there was some kind of deal, there are enough lawyers out there. You say, well, wait a minute. Shanahan, yeah, we worked out a deal, but Shanahan said, hey, the cops got it wrong. Why did the cops get, what else did the cops get wrong? That opens up Pandora's box. And then you have a wiggle room, say, well, we signed it, but this was in good faith, and this story changed. And so now we got to go back and figure something else out.
4: Not negotiated. I mean, my only point is, look, Shanahan's lawyers would not let him admit fault unless everything was already buttoned up.
0: Well, my experience with lawyers is nothing's really ever buttoned up.
4: Oh, like I agree there.
0: People have,
4: and certainly the future will tell us, but it's just another way of...
0: It's definitely, there was a reason you would wait. The other thing is, now that ESPN is in bed with the NFL, the NFL owns 10% of ESPN. I guess we're just going to, whatever the NFL wants to put on hold, we'll just wait for it, I guess, right? Somebody else is going to have to get it out there, because they're not going to break it. It was all coordinated. Schefter sent it out within a minute after the Niners did their thing. So it was all related. All right. Well, thank you, Hank. Good to hear from you. Call you, talk to you in 3 months. Yes, Hank?
4: Yeah, absolutely.
0: All right. Go away. There's Hank from Tokyo. Let's say hello to Eeny, Meeny, Miny, Moe. Andre in the...

0: Wealth checking in, a fan favorite of Anthony in Anaheim, a big fan of his work. Did say Tom Brady to the dogs. Do you see this, Andre? Your boy Tom Brady there sharing photos on social media of a nice Alaskan vacation. He called it the trip of a lifetime with his kids. They went on sled dogs, fishing, boating, whale watching, all kinds of outdoor activity there. As Brady was visiting the state of Alaska. And truly awe-inspiring, he said. Isn't that great? You ever been to Alaska? We talked about this. You've never been there.
1: How you doing, Ben? Thanks for taking the call. Have not been to Alaska, but hold on here. Mr. McCandless, whose name escapes me, who's for the Into the Wild, is about McCandless. I can't believe I forget this guy's last name. But I highly recommend.
0: I was more of a Survivor Man guy, myself.
1: Chris, there it is. Yeah. I got the book right here.
0: Okay.
1: But I'm forgetting important things, which is not good for somebody who espouses to teach history. You got to have a good memory. So check out Into the Wild, solid movie. Emil Hirsch.
0: One of my buddies used to go up to the sled dog race every year in Alaska. I don't even really still do it. He would go up there. He loved it. It was like the greatest thing. It was like their version of the Tour de France. Except
1: indeed.
0: Dogs.
1: I do remember the name of said race, Ben, the Iditarod.
0: That's right. Okay? That is correct.
1: So my memory is functional for that, but not when we're talking about solid works of fiction Into the Wild. So Tom Brady going to Alaska, I don't have an issue with it because he's got to try to, he's smacking people in the face for no good reason, right? He's leaning towards the WWE. I thought he was close to a midlife crisis. I didn't know what the heck was going on when he open-hand slapped one of the Paul brothers there at a social function. Is that allowed at the white party that Mr. Rubin throws?
0: It is if Mr. Rubin wants you to do it because it's something he'll make money on in selling Tom Brady WWE merch down the line, so you'll make money on that.
1: Okay. Yeah. I thought you had to be at your best behavior at those Long Island functions where, Ben, I know that you're welcome in those crowds. Those heightened, I don't know if you've attended. And again, me and Willis are here. Willis is watching very closely. We did have a lot of anxiety in terms of the weed man situation yesterday, having his name in your phone. And we're very glad that you're, no ill will or there's no, misconception, weed man being in your phone. Again, when you're at these high leverage meetings, and that comes up.
0: No. If you look at my phone, it'll say Billy Blanks, it'll say, the Tybo guy, right? From back in the 2000s and the 90s, that guy, Tybo
1: right.
0: Nation. Yeah, because that's his name. That's why he went by the nickname moniker, because of the other Billy Blanks. That's it. The martial arts guy, fitness guy. Yeah.
1: All right. It's very well understood that Ben is allowed to have all.
2: Did Willis just yawn?
1: Yeah, Willis is here. He's a little, we went for a nice long walk, so he's kind of tame right now. We got our night walk in. Okay, so he's chilling right now, but it does need to be said. He's in a good place. He was very anxious given the situation with you, Ben, but now that he knows that you're good, Willis is good, and he's not, but he's hanging out. Now, listen, in terms of Mr. Kyle Shanahan, Ben, you make a very important point in this whole situation that the NFL does essentially own. It does have a notable stake in ESPN, so that can kind of speak to why this has been swept under the rug. Now, as we know, the cover-up is more... is worse than the lie. So with the NFL is essentially saying that some coaches you can get the benefit of the doubt and a pass for some coaches. But again, if this happens, and it will happen because people and they're human. So next time somebody gets in hot water, hopefully nobody's hurt. That's the other, I'm not saying that Kyle Shanahan. I'm glad that the man is all right, but he was seriously injured. When you're talking about your vision being affected, concussion, broken ribs. This isn't a fender bender. It's not like he rear-ended somebody because he dropped his phone. Oh, I bumped into somebody's, and then there's little damage on both sides. We're talking about a major accident that, for all intents and purposes, was mum was the word. And you bring forth an important piece. This is what the NFL and ESPN want, which it just makes it look that much worse. So it's okay when Andy Reid's son gets in a car wreck. A week before an AFC championship game, we can dive down his throat. And by the way, when Andy Reid's son is stealing people from when he was coaching with the Eagles, like Willis remembers, you remember this, his son was stealing stuff in the locker room, we can report on that. But we can't say anything about the Wonder Child.
0: That was a long time ago, but I hear you. I got to go. But thank you, the great Andre. Thank you, buddy. The great Andre checking in. Alf says, how about we pass the hat and get a Maller Militia patch on the uniforms of the Fresno State pickleball team? No. You know what would be cool, though, to have like a piece of road somewhere named the Maller Militia Road or the Ben Maller Show
2: Road. You could adopt
0: a
2: highway.
0: Hey, I want to adopt a highway. We got to find a good highway.
2: That'd be awesome.
0: We got to find, where would the perfect spot for the Maller Road to be? Got to figure that out. Anyway, we'll work on that.
3: Nowhere, Oklahoma.
0: Oh, that would be awesome. Yeah. I don't think there's any roads in Nowhere,
2: Oklahoma.
0: Middle
2: of nowhere.
0: That would be so great. I would go visit it. I would go to Oklahoma for Nowhere, Oklahoma if they put a sign up there. It is the Ben Maller Show. The Ben Maller Show. Time now for the Instat Trivia. We'll get to Mallerly Third Degree. Quickly! Quickly! Here it is. Blank led all defenders in pressures by facing the most double teams during the 2025 NFL season. Again, Blank led all defenders in pressures by facing the most double teams during the 2025 NFL season. That's the Insta Trivia. The answer, next.
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0: 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A reminder to check out the YouTube page. We're fighting all these highly promoted, highly paid daytime shows. We have our own YouTube page. It's Ben Maller Show. What a name. I don't know who came up with that. Ben Maller Show on YouTube. Click the thingamajig. Follow the show on there. We thank you. We thank you. We thank you. YouTube at Ben Maller Show. Watch the videos. Comment. Get us into the algorithm on the Matrix. We thank you. Here's the instant trivia. Blank led all defenders in pressures by facing the most double teams during the 2025 NFL season. That is the question. What's the answer? And Alf, the alien opiner, says David Byrne is the answer. Who else do we have? Future Raider and Tongan monster Vita Vea from Roberto the bus driver. Our buddy Roberto! The wheels on the bus go round and round. The wheels on the bus go round and round. Will Anderson Jr. from Robbie the Mariner fan. We don't have much time. Lorena, do you have an answer, Lorena?
1: Brittany Mahomes.
0: Is it Brittany Mahomes? No, that is incorrect. It is Dexter Lawrence with the Giants last year. He is now on the Cincinnati Bengals. He faced the most double teams in the NFL last year. Here we go.
2: It's Maller.
3: How about that?
2: To the third degree.
0: Yeah.
2: This is when Big Ben gets grilled.
4: Matthew Stafford told reporters this week that while the Rams have a high ceiling, he wants to focus on raising their floor. Ben, what do you think the floor is for the Rams?
0: Well, the floor would be to make the playoffs and lose in the wild card round. That would be the bottom. You never say, well, what about the health? Because that's with every team. But the floor would be they get in, they lose in the first weekend of the NFL playoffs, and they don't end up winning the division. They're a wild card team, and it's a mess. Next!
4: Well, speaking of floors, the Arizona Cardinals are currently the betting favorites to have the fewest wins in the NFL next season at plus 250.
0: Way to go, birds.
4: Ben, do you think the Cardinals will be the league worst this season?
0: Well, they're going for it. They signed Jacoby Brissett to make sure that he plays. Went 1-11 last year, so you give a guy that goes 1-11 a raise. Way to go, Arizona Cardinals. It does not appear their coach knows what he's doing. They have about three or four good players and a bunch of slop on the roster. Those are all the ingredients to end up with the top pick in the draft. They're trying to get Arch Manning. Wait until they find out Arch Manning doesn't want to play in Arizona. Next!
4: Caleb Williams said this week that the Bears offense will be really fun to watch and will be more entertaining than last year.
0: Uh-huh.
4: Do you think that will come to pass?
0: Well, no, because the Packer fans and the Viking fans and the Lions fans aren't going to enjoy watching the Bears offense. And listen, Caleb Williams it's wild because there are people that think he's great, and there's a lot of people that believe Caleb Williams is overrated and he's not that good. It's a mixed bag on him. This is a big turning point. The Bears overachieved last year, getting to where they got in the playoffs and all that, and losing to the Rams. And so usually when you overachieve one year, there's a regression to the mean, and then you come crashing back down to earth. So we'll see. I wouldn't bet on the Bears doing very much. How do we do?
4: You pass us.
0: That is a win. Put it on the board. Winner, winner, winner. Chicken dinner.
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1: The Seattle Mariners hit 5 home runs and beat the Dodgers 7-6 in L.A. Shohei Ohtani, a leadoff homer, 3 hits, 3 RBIs in the loss, but he was stranded at third, bottom of the ninth. San Diego won with a run bottom of the ninth, 8-7 over Colorado. Fernando Tatis Jr. went 5-for-5. Victories for the A's and the Brewers. Houston won at the Angels 3-2. Yordan Alvarez with his 35th home run. Atlanta at the Mets rained out, doubleheader on Wednesday. The Yankees won at the White Sox 3-2. The victory to Garrett Cole, 6 innings, 7 strikeouts. Miami shut out Philadelphia 1-0 on a first-inning homer. Texas won at Tampa Bay 4-1. Arizona in 12 innings won at Pittsburgh 8-7. The Philadelphia Eagles gave defensive tackle Jalen Carter a 4-year extension. The Browns gave defensive back Denzel Ward a new 2-year deal. WNBA Indiana won at Seattle 32 points for Caitlin Clark. I'm Steve DeSager.
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7: Seeing red. You're seeing red. Welcome in the beginning of another hour of the Ben Maller Show. We are in the air everywhere as we flap our gums and we set the beat of the street. Coast to coast, border to border, and beyond, on the vast and overwhelmingly powerful microphones of FSR emanating live from the symphony of slang, guaranteed human, in the world-famous Fox Sports Radio studios where Ohio Al, Strip Club John from Cleveland, haven't heard from him in a while, and Skip DeZip, the Roastmaster General, all demanding hot takes. Even Shane in Des Moines says, Ben, you got to crank up the heat. It's hour 3, dude. What are you doing? I said, Shane, calm down. I'll get to that, Shane. Stop here. Don't put pressure on me. Anyway, here we begin. Now, I would like to point out, for those of you just joining the broadcast in progress, later this hour, we will not only have the Maller Riddle of the Day, we got Too Much or Not Enough, and the Queen of Hearts with Lorena. So if you want to send a question in, Lorena will answer anything you want. She claims it's about relationships and dating and that kind of thing. The interaction, the greatest rivalry of all time, men and women interacting, or if you're gay, men and women and women and men and men. But whatever the case. So
8: we don't judge.
7: No, we've got that. And if you want financial advice, she told you to buy SpaceX. How's that working out? Not good. But she's got plenty of advice. So hashtag Queen of Hearts. That'll be coming up later this hour. And we thank you for participating in that. You can also call up if you want, but you're likely too shy to do that, so you will not call. Completely understand. Completely understand. Don't bury the lead, my man. We start out in Cincinnati. What a great time I had. I wasn't there long, but I had a wonderful time. Great memories of my weekend in Cincinnati, hanging out with Can't Close the Deal Neil and his son, and there was Queen Roxanne there and Robbie the Mariner fan and Tommy from Atlanta, Justin in Cincinnati, Dick in Dayton, Ohio Al. Big names who were there. Just Josh, a lot of fun. A lot of fun there. Well, I saw a Reds game. They won that game. And apparently they haven't been winning very many games since I left Cincinnati. I wonder if that's a quinky dink. So a new name has popped up on our watch list as we count down. Breathless coverage, just days away from the MLB trade deadline. The music stops. The music stops next week. So if you have not been following this, perhaps not. We have now heard. We've heard that teams have inquired about Cincinnati's shortstop, Ellie De La Cruz, and his availability in the market. Is he available? Now, a little birdie who may or may not enjoy eating chili on spaghetti says that the Reds have let the teams contacting them about L.A. De La Cruz know not to bother. They're not interested in dealing their shortstop, although some believe that is just what they're saying publicly. As you know, there's always the public-private dichotomy where you have one thing you say publicly and another thing you say privately. So that is a good jumping off point. Let us discuss the question for the esteemed panel, which you are a part of. Should the Reds consider dealing away shortstop L.A. De La Cruz? Should they do it? Should they consider just saying that's it and we're not good enough and we're not going to be good enough and we got to get rid of this guy? All right, so I've got Yogurt, Raindrops, and Kenny Bunkport, Maine. And we will combine all of these things together. We're going to make some Skyline Chili and some Grater's Ice Cream, which will cause you to have a volcanic eruption if you eat those things together in your stomach. You just will. All right, so first of all, if the Cincinnati Reds trade, and I'm not obviously not a Reds fan, if the Reds trade Elly De La Cruz, forget baseball operations, call the FBI, the SEC, whoever investigates crimes against common sense. There should be some kind of congressional hearing if they trade this guy. It makes no sense. Now, I don't believe the Reds when they say that there's no way they would trade him. Everyone, Babe Ruth was traded. Manny Ramirez was traded. The only one that wasn't was Shohei Ohtani, by the way. But he had a bet on that. He wouldn't be traded. I'm kidding. Unless I'm not. But the point is that anyone and everyone just about has been traded. So the idea that there's no way the Reds would unload Elly De La Cruz, I don't believe that. Now, that was not the question. They shouldn't. That's my response. They should not do that. Elly is not just an asset. He is the lifeblood of whatever they are. Now, he said, well, they suck with him. They could suck without him. And while that is technically true, the Reds could be bad without him, just like they're bad with him. He is box office. He's one of a handful of electrifying players in baseball that you would actually say, I want to see what this guy can do. He can run like the wind, right? And he hits bombs and the whole thing. And yeah, he's not had the greatest season this year. Not an all-star level season for De La Cruz there in Cincinnati. He is the face of the franchise. Now, granted, the franchise isn't very good. He's also under team control through 2029, I believe. So there's a few more years. That's always a big thing. And then who knows what's going to happen when we have no baseball for most of next season and they're going to rework how all that stuff works and they're going to move things around. And so it's going to be a lot different next season. But you got to worry about right now. And so he's the reason if you're like a little punk kid and you actually stop playing video games for 2 minutes and go watch a baseball game, you might be like, well, that guy seems kind of cool. That Elly De La Cruz guy. Maybe I should watch the Reds because this guy seems pretty neat what he's doing out there on the field. And so trading a talent like that, because all you're going to get for a guy like Elly De La Cruz is a mystery box. What's in the box? I don't know. It's a mystery box. You get a couple of players. You'll be lucky if one of them turns out to be half as good as Elly De La Cruz is already. He's a multi-time all-star and all that stuff. So you're going to get a prospect or two, which is a suspect until proven otherwise. Congratulations. It would be baseball malpractice and malfeasance if the Reds trade their shortstop. All right, that's it. Historical scale of bad job by you. And the kind of move, and I know Hank in Tokyo is nodding his head, yes, the kind of a move that would be framed in future documentaries with ominous piano music in the background and people asking the narrator of the documentary, what were they thinking? What were they thinking? Trading L.A. De La Cruz. My God. Cincinnati desperately does need to get off the great American, not great American ballpark, the great American sports hamster wheel of mediocrity, where franchises proudly announce, we're going in a new direction. We've figured it out now. We've solved the Rubik's Cube. Every 18 months, you rebrand. It's kind of like you're a yogurt company. Well, we didn't sell enough yogurt. Why didn't you sell enough yogurt? I guess we need to change the packaging. Okay, change the packaging. Well, nobody's still buying our yogurt. They don't want that strawberry yogurt. Okay, we better do something. Let's change the name. Okay, we'll change the name. Why not? And so you rebrand every 18 months. Keep Elliot, figure out a way to get halfway. You're not in the toughest division. You know, you're not, the Brewers dominate. They're like the Yankees, the way they dominate that division. Every year they find a way in the playoffs, the Milwaukee Brewers. You got the Cubs, who are hot and cold, and the Cardinals, I don't know, decent. Nothing spectacular there. And Pittsburgh's decent. And then you've got you, which you're all messed up. All right, now, secondly, to Anaheim we go. That is a suburb of Fullerton, where Ferg Dog hangs out, and the deep sea fishing storyline. We have learned that Angels longtime headliner Mike Trout, according to some noise around the big leagues, starting to soften his long stance that he does not want to play in another set of laundry. Now, Trout has a full Monty in his back pocket. He's got the no-trade clause, and he's expressed his commitment to the Angels, and so he's the one that calls the shot on all this, Mike Trout. And so they're saying, well, that's a subtle shift. It's just a little subtle shift and all that stuff. Now, a little munchkin tells me that owner Artie Marino would have to facilitate. He would have to have his people go to Mike Trout and say, all right, Mike, I've decided I want to do something I don't normally do, and I would like to trade your ass and get some decent players. Now, the difference, before you say, well, Mel, you said the Reds should hold on to Ellie De La Cruz and the Angels shouldn't hold on to Mike Trout. What you're talking out of both sides of your mouth. No, I'm not. One guy's 24. Mike Trout's like 35. He's in his mid-30s. It's a big difference. The Reds, De La Cruz is 24. The Reds should be able to figure out something. Should be able to figure out something, you would assume. Within 2 years, you should be able to recreate your bullpen, get a couple of starting pitchers, and you're off to the races, you would think. So it's a little bit different. And is Mike Trout, here's the question, is Mike Trout getting traded out of Anaheim, or is this just all talk? Talk, talk, talk, talk, talk. So this is, I'm going to tell you what it is. It's the East Coast baseball cabal is what it is, that want Mike Trout. He's from the Northeast. They want Mike Trout so badly that they're practically shaking the Orange County palm trees all over the OC. They're knocking down the palm trees, shaking them, and all that. They want him to fall out of Orange County and into Philadelphia or the Yankees, right? And the Phillies would be preferred. That would be the perfect story, right? From southern New Jersey, and he's a big Eagles fan, Mike Trout, and you go play for the Phillies. The Philadelphia fans gave him a big ovation at the All-Star game and all that. And so they're trying to manufacture what I believe is a fake Mike Trout is softening narrative to force the issue. I'll believe it when I see it. I'll believe it when I see it. Because if you keep it real, this man is living the life of Riley. He has no pressure. There's no media that go to Angel games. There's no pressure in sports radio. Nobody talks about the Angels. They have no good players. And the owner doesn't really care if they win. He says the fans don't care. So Trout doesn't have pressure from the fans. As long as the moms of Orange County have a safe place to go to watch some baseball, and they have a lot of bobblehead games, and the prices are somewhat reasonable, that's all that matters. There is not a better situation. Most of the time, there's pressure from ownership and from the fan base and the media. There's none of that in Anaheim. The guy lives in Laguna Beach. He looks at his window, and he sees the mighty Pacific Ocean right there. He's living the life. He breathes that Pacific air, and he sits comfortably in his hammock. And he's got that no-trade armor protecting him. It's his call. It's like a medieval castle that Mike Trout is living in there. And it's great. And he's got an army in the moat of sharks and lawyers protecting him, swimming around. They're doing their thing. Way to go. Way to go. So, again, seeing is believing on the Mike Trout story. I just have heard this over the years that Trout's going to be traded. And the question is not whether he should be traded, whether he should want to go to a team that has a chance to win and is trying to win. That's not the question. The question is something else. Until proven otherwise, this whole trade frenzy is fugazi, is what it is, right? It's just, you know what it is? It's white noise. It's like, hey, I'm going to go to bed. Let me turn on some raindrops. Oh, no, no. I like the crickets, the sound of crickets. Okay, we'll turn on the crickets. No, no, I don't like crickets. How about ocean waves? Yeah, except Mike Trout doesn't need a sound machine for sleep sounds because he lives literally on the Pacific Ocean. He just opens up the window and he's got the sound of waves crashing down because that's his home because he's rich and he's a baseball player. And that's how that works. So speculating on a Mike Trout trade. Is nothing more than spitting a nice big loogie into the wind right there. And the wind is blowing straight out to the ocean. So that's where I am on that. Now, meanwhile, final thought to the negotiating room. We now head to the negotiating room of baseball. Labor update. The owners hyping up in recent days the salary cap floor. And obviously the salary cap floor proposal. The latest wrinkle in this, they were very braggadocious. It's a 50-50 split on revenue that the owners get 50%, the players get 50%. It's a partnership. How could the players possibly push back on a partnership? This is perfect. We are business partners. The owners are saying, we want you to have half the revenue. You split it up. And, of course, that is great. Equal share for everybody. Equality. Revenue grows. You make money. We make money. What's not to like? Well, as much as they're hyping this up, and they are, well, it turns out the Players Association says that they're not exactly being transparent on this. Now, what do you mean by that? So the Players Association accusing the MLB owners of dirty pool. They're playing some dirty pool here, misleading players and the fan base by describing it as a salary cap proposal that is 50-50, arguing that the math is leaving billions of dollars out before they calculate what the 50-50 split would be. So the way we hear it, Major League Baseball would create a new accounting formula called BR, not Bleacher Report, Baseball Revenue. And that would allow owners to deduct a significant amount of expenses before they do all the math. So the union boss, this guy, Bruce Meyer, blasted the propaganda. Of course, he's got his own agenda there, the guy running the union. And he said Major League Baseball's proposal was not a 50-50 split. He said any suggestion otherwise is misleading propaganda. All right. So the question here. Can you explain in layman's terms, why Major League Baseball players are calling the 50-50 revenue split proposal some misleading propaganda? All right. So this is kind of the rule. If it sounds too good, it probably is. Like we've all heard that, right? Sounds too good. There's always a, what about that? There's a catch. Read the fine print. So these aristocrats love telling the public through their useful idiots in the media, like, hey, we've offered a 50-50 split. And who in their right mind would not accept a 50-50 split? Sounds pretty generous, right? That's great. I'd love to split the revenue with my bosses. Now, low information fans eat this stuff up. And that's why the owners do it, because there's a lot of dumb people and dumb people eat this stuff up. They don't look at the fine print. They don't read the minutia. They don't look at the legalese. They don't. They just, oh, they said it. That's the way it is. So they enjoy it. And many of the fans, the low information fans, put their knee pads on for the owners. Way to go. However, as former President George W. Bush said back when he was lounging in that beautiful town of Kennebunkport, Maine, at the presidential White House away from the White House, it's fuzzy math. It is fuzzy math. Think of it like a Carvel Funfetti ice cream cake with those delicious, the frosting, the sprinkles on top. So you've got this Carvel Funfetti ice cream cake. I'm going to describe what's going on. So you take that birthday cake and you're like, oh, this is great. The owners promise you and your brother you're going to split 50-50. Okay, me and my brother are going to split 50. I get 50% of the cake. My brother gets 50% of the cake. That's great. So you expect 5 slices. I'm going to get 5. My brother's going to get 5 slices. That's great. All right, so wonderful. However, before anyone grabs a knife to cut the cake or a fork to eat the cake, your brother quietly shoves not one, not two, but three slices of that delicious Carvel Funfetti ice cream cake with the sprinkles and the frosting. Your brother takes three slices into the fridge, and he writes on the container, expenses, four expenses. Okay, that doesn't seem right. So now there are seven slices left of that delicious Carvel Funfetti ice cream cake with the nice frosting and the colorful sprinkles and all that. So you've got now seven slices left. Well, your mom comes. What are you doing, Mom? Leave me alone. So your mom comes in the room, and your mom's like, okay, don't worry, kids. I've got this. So your mom then cuts those in half. And suddenly, your brother hands you three and a half slices of that delicious Carvel Funfetti ice cream cake with the frosting and the sprinkles. And says, see, equal halves, just like I said. Right? Now, he's technically right. Your brother is technically right. But you didn't split the cake. You split the leftovers. You see how that works? That's what the owners are trying to do. The owners permit themselves to carve off, what is it, 22% or something like that? I believe it's like 22% of deductions of the cake. And so they shrink the revenue pool by billions of dollars before doing the math on that delicious Carvel Funfetti ice cream cake with the frosting and the sprinkles. And so it's not a partnership. That's what's called a pickpocket move is what that is. The classic sports accounting, the old 50-50 after we take our cut routine. I was told by somebody years ago when I was doing a lot of baseball stuff that the way a lot of the owners did it back then, I don't know if it's still the case, I assume it is, if we'll just pick a random baseball team from years ago. Eeny, meeny, miny, moe. Let's take the Atlanta Braves. Let's say the Atlanta Braves made $15 million in profit in one season. And the following year, the Atlanta Braves made $10 million in profit. They would announce they lost $5 million in profit, which is technically true from year to year. However, they made $10 million. And obviously, you can futz around with the numbers and all that. It's sports accounting. The we'll split it up after we take our cut. And so, unfortunately for them, the players are not apparently confused. They do have calculators on their smartphones. So that's where we are. It is the Ben Maller Show, and that's what you're listening to. We thank you for that. Later this hour, too much or not enough. I need a contestant for that. Too much or not enough. We got the Queen of Hearts. That'll be coming up later this hour. Your question. So if you want to call in, either get on the regular show or Too Much or Not Enough, the game show, 877-996-6369. 877-99 on Fox if you'd like to be part of it. Now also, the Queen of Hearts, hashtag Queen of Hearts. Here's the Maller Riddle of the Day. Carolina Panthers owner and hedge fund weasel David Tepper says he spent $43.5 million to buy blank in order to get revenge against his old Goldman Sachs boss. Again, David Tepper, NFL owner for Carolina, says he spent $43.5 million to buy blank in order to get revenge against his old Goldman Sachs boss. That is the Maller Riddle of the Day. The answer, we'll get to it, and we will do it next. However, I got Jerry in Rhode Island who says, hey, dummy, let's talk some bull. And then Kathy also was very mean to me. I think she's a sweet woman. And she said, you got to talk. I said, listen, do not put that kind of pressure, Kathy. I know you're famous from your little Hey Mona thing, but come on. 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

0: It is the Bane Maller Show as we roll through the overnight early morning hours. We thank you for hanging out. We know you have choices, not good ones, and we're glad you've chosen live overnight talk radio. How amazing are you? No? All right. I know.
1: No.
0: No talking. 877.
1: No.
0: No talking. 877-996-6369. You want to call him? I do need a game show contestant. So if you'd like to play the game, call right now. Yeah. No, seriously. You call. You want to play the game? 877-996-6369. Also, just send a message on X. You can answer the riddle of the day at Ben Maller. That's at Ben Maller. Lorena is the FSR tech queen.
2: Yeah.
0: With her stuffed corgi.
1: He's staring at me.
0: And you can also say hello to Coop at a Bronco fan. That's a Bronco fan. And please, if you drive a scooter, drive responsibly, please. All right, back to it. Now, you see that scooter story? Harrison Bader of the Giants, he's been hurt, but he went to see a doctor to see how he was recovering. He also injured himself again driving a scooter around the streets of San Francisco. I guess he got into a scooter accident. Hate when that happens.
1: Oh, those are actually really scary.
0: Hate when that happens. In the late night Saturday, early Sunday morning, so he injured his left foot more. So he plays for the Giants. Time now for the baseball Giants. Time for the riddle of the day. The Carolina Panthers, that's a football team, not a good one. The Carolina Panthers owner and hedge fund weasel David Tepper said he spent $43.5 million to buy

0: Everyone give us weird looks, but that's fine. That's how we roll. White gravy from Cracker Barrel from Michael in Tulsa, who does also listen to the Fifth Hour podcast. Will T writes in, that's a question for Lorena. We'll save that for later. Carl Malone memorabilia from Not Blind Austin. The great Carl Malone, the mailman. The radio show back in the day, many years ago, in La La Land.
1: I have some Carl Malone memorabilia.
0: You were on a TV show with Carl Malone, weren't you?
1: That's right.
0: Yeah. Was it Jay Leno, The Tonight Show with Jay Leno back in the
1: No, day? He was a guest star on a sitcom that I was on.
0: Oh, okay. Yeah, Carl did a talk show that was only supposed to last for about a month at the most, and he ended up having to do it for like 6 months because the NBA lockout kept going. My boss at the time signed Malone as it was like a stunt. They used to do these things called radio stunts. And so the boss was like, get Carl Malone, because he was playing for the Utah Jazz. They were like, the Lakers never beat the Jazz at that time. They couldn't get past the Jazz. So he's like, well, sign Carl Malone. He's got this weird agent guy. And so the agent said, this is a good idea. And as long as until the workout or the lockout ends, Carl will do the show. So fine, Carl did the show. And it was horrific. It was such a bad show. And they had to keep him on because the deal was until the work stoppage ended, they had to just keep doing it. It was a freaking nightmare. Tupperware from Eek in Roseville, Minnesota. Back to the riddle of the day. Filler Up Phil said he spent $43.5 million on Sour Patch Kids, Pokemon cards. Rebecca, Pokemon cards came from Courtesy Flusher. Rebecca, the Ram fan, says spent millions on to get revenge on his Goldman Sachs boss by buying his favorite sports team. Ivan the Terrible says a replica of the trash cans the cheating Astros were using and the buzzer that Altuve likely had on his uniform while cheating in the 2017 season. Well, look at you, Ivan the Terrible. You've changed your ways. Good job by you. Pizza Papa says $43.5 million on tickets to a Stringbenders concert to see the Dixter. That's a good answer. Andy in Lionel Lakes, Minnesota says he spent $43 million on bad players because his old boss was a fan of the team. No. Lorena, do you have an answer? Carolina Panthers owner David Tepper revealed that he spent $43.5 million to buy blank in order to get revenge against his old Goldman Sachs boss.
2: I was going to go with cosmetics.
0: Cosmetics, a little makeup, lipstick.
2: Yeah.
0: David Tepper revealed that he spent $43.5 million to buy a house in the Hamptons so he could destroy it. His old boss's house. And he destroyed it and built a house twice the size out there in the Hamptons.
2: Wow.
0: And he bought it from his ex-wife, the guy who was his rival. That's rich guy stuff. That's F you money. I'm not going to be buried like a pharaoh. I have to take the whole thing with me. All right, now, does Roberto want to play the game? Why don't we have Roberto play the game? Let's hit the button right there. We're going to have Roberto play the game.
3: It's another Ben Maller game.
4: We've endured too many of these.
3: Is it too much or not enough?
5: Enough already.
0: He's everyone's favorite bus driver now. He left the grind, the factory of overnight talk radio for the luxury life of being a bus driver. Hello, Roberto!
6: What's going on, dog?
0: We love you, Roberto. Have you burned all your LeBron James merchandise yet?
6: Oh, I never bought any of that crap. I was going to say the S word, but no, I didn't buy any of that crap. Never did. Always hated LeBron. Always have, always will.
0: Yeah, you're a good man for that. It's good. Hate's a great emotion. It's a wonderful emotion. Hate. Hate is great. How's life? Are you enjoying your summer, Roberto? You're not doing anything.
6: Oh, yeah. Oh, first I want to say that was a 10 on the Manor monologue on baseball. I'm a union guy now, as you know.
0: Yes, a proud union man, Roberto the bus driver. That's it. All right, you want to play the game, Roberto?
6: Yeah, sure. I'll play. Yeah, let's do it.
0: All right.
6: I was gonna say something about Intuit, though, but I don't know if you want to hear good or bad. I mean, I don't know. It could be bad.
0: Well, knowing you, I know you're biased. I don't even want to ask you because you have a biased opinion. I know you're just gonna slander all those delicious food items.
6: They had a lot of bathrooms in that place. It was good, but they had no championship batters anywhere.
0: I got to tell you, if I got to take a pee, I'd rather have a urinal than a championship banner. If I have to urinate, I would like to have a nice urinal or a toilet.
6: If I'm being honest, you know what? I'll get shout outs. Getting in and out of that place was very, very fast.
0: Okay.
6: Give credit.
0: All right.
6: I give credit to the, and buying booze, very fast. very
5: well. That's very important.

0: Roberto, the Bible. All right, here we go. Let's do it quickly, Roberto. Let's go. Here we go. Last Saturday marked only the fifth time in MLB's modern era where hitters combined for 250 or more strikeouts and fewer than 15 home runs. Is that too much or not enough, Roberto?
1: Not enough.
0: All right, let's find out. Ah, oh, Roberto.
1: Wrong.
0: Too much. It was the...
1: I said too much.
0: That's a lie. It was the first time that has ever happened. Question number two. You're 0 for 1. There are six players in baseball with 125 hits or more so far this season. Is that too much or not enough for our friend Roberto, part of the Fox Sports Radio Alumni Association?
1: Too much.
0: All right. That is correct. There are only three. Somebody named Otto Lopez. You know who he plays for, right? No?
1: Otto Lopez. Yes, Marlins.
0: Oh, look at that. This is a baseball guy.
1: Damn right.
0: Luis Arraez and Yordan Alvarez, former Dodger. Well, minor leaguer. Question number three. Jaylen Brown has 70 playoff wins, Roberto the bus driver, over the last 10 seasons in the NBA. Is that too much or not enough?
1: Who was that again?
0: Jaylen Brown.
1: Not enough.
0: All right, let's find out. That is correct. Brown leads the league, 83 playoff wins last 10 seasons. LeBron, your guy LeBron, I know you're sad, 57.
1: Screw LeBron, I hate that guy.
0: That's a drop.
1: I'm a Kobe guy.
0: Coop, can you make that a drop? We need that as a drop. That's a good drop. Question number four, here we go to win the game right here. You can win the game, Roberto. There were only four players to achieve the elusive 99 rating. On the latest Madden NFL.
1: Wait, how many? How many did you say?
0: Four! I said four! Four!
1: Oh, that's not enough.
0: You get a golden ticket. You get a golden ticket. You get a golden ticket. Did Coop give you the answers? Did you cheat? You probably cheated.
1: No way.
0: Cheated.
1: No way.
0: Yeah, yeah. All right.
1: And the Dodgers are going to go back to back. So, everybody. Enjoy the ride, baby.
0: All right.
1: I'll be at the Dodgers game tomorrow.
0: Oh, come by and see us sometime, Roberto. We'll schedule something.
1: Yes,
0: come by. Hang out with us, all right? All right, thank you, by the way. Love you. Be good. Take care. All right. The great Roberto, our buddy. Roberto Flores, who's now a school bus driver here in La La Land and our pal. And he's got a closet. Like Danny G, same thing. Raiders, Lakers, and Dodgers merch. We've got the Queen of Hearts with Lorena. Anything you want, specifically Lorena, from the people? Anything you would like from the Great Unwashed?
2: Well, I had someone the other day message me and point out that he thought he couldn't call because he only had breakup issues. You don't have to be in love to call Queen of Hearts. You could also be heartbroken. Give me whatever you got.
0: All right. Anything you need there. 877-99 on Fox. If you're too timid to call, you're too shy to call.
2: You can do it.
0: You could do it, or you can just hide behind your device there, use a fake avatar like Ferg Dog and all these people, and a fake name, and knock yourself out there. At Ben Maller, hashtag Queen of Hearts. It is next.
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rolls on into the early morning hours, moments away from the Queen of Hearts with Lorena. 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We thank you. We thank you. We thank you. We thank you.

0: it's true. Love can find anyone. Thank you, Milkman Mike, for that beautiful song.
1: And Jay Scoop.
0: Right?
1: Yes. Team up there. Combo together.
0: Right. Always better together.
1: Any opening thought here, Lorraine? Or should we get right to the questions? What do you want?
0: Get to it.
1: Get to the questions the woman wants. All right. We'll get to the questions. Here we go. Let's see here. Alf says, Lorena, my friend is very shy and has unhealthy obsessions with a former Fox Sports Radio personality who does volleyball commentary and Pokemon. Are these things that will keep him from finding his true love?
0: Yes. If you have unrealistic relationship ideas in your head that are blocking you from moving forward, you got to release those so that you can go and love someone else who's actually available to be loved.
1: All right. Thank you, Alf. And that, these things might be related. Ferg Dog says, I know a girl who's forced to work 24/7. Is there hope she will ever find love again? Huh.
0: You know, it's really hard to find love when you work so much at really horrible working hours. You know what I'm saying? It's hard to go on a movie date when you're sleeping.
1: Yeah. Although you do know if somebody really likes you, they'll work with you. You know, that'll happen. JT the Wingman writes in on Queen of Hearts with Lorraine and says, what kind of dessert is the best aphrodisiac?
0: He's in
1: a photo of clams.
0: Well, clams aren't a dessert.
1: Exactly.
0: I don't think those are an aphrodisiac. It's supposed to be oysters.
1: Have you ever seen
0: those videos where it's like a blind person sitting in a food court and they're licking an ice cream and they're looking at someone while they're doing it, but they don't realize that they're doing that? And that person thinks they're flirting with them? So that idea, you know, it's like you could lick your ice cream really slow. I feel like that could be a good one.
1: Okay. A little ice cream cone action there. All right. Shane in Des Moines says, what music do you listen to in the car with your daughter versus when you're in the car alone?
0: I actually prefer to listen to audiobooks when she's in the car with me. We have a couple we're working through right now. She hates my music.
1: Gotcha.
0: Yeah, she listens to really weird stuff.
1: Will T writes in from Parts Unknown. He says, what's a good approach to ask a coworker out when fraternizing in the workplace is against company policy?
0: Yeah, you know, people highly suggest not to do that. But I think, where else are you supposed to meet people?
1: Yeah, it happens all the time.
0: Just make sure it's consensual.
1: Try not to stoop at work. That's what I would advise.
0: That part, too. Definitely
1: don't do
0: that.
1: It's difficult there. Michael says on the Queen of Hearts, Lorena, my girlfriend will not wear yellow under any circumstances because she claims it does not make her look good. Do other women have this issue with the color of clothing? And to what extent?
0: Oh my gosh, yes, color theory is a real thing. They're actually doing parties now where a girl will bring a whole different, like a bunch of different colors and put them around your neck to see which colors look best on you. So if you don't look good in yellow, stay away from it. Some people look really bad in peach and pale pink, so they stay away from those. It all depends on your tone and complexion. So definitely listen to your lady. If she says she doesn't like it, don't buy it. She's never going to wear it.
1: All right.
0: Mike, I look great in yellow.
1: Mike writes in, says, Charger quarterback Justin Herbert is getting married to singer Madison Beer.
0: Oh, I saw that. Congratulations.
1: He says, should Herbert change his last name to Beer? Because it's cooler.
0: Yeah, he should keep his. He should, like, hyphen it. It should be, like, Herbert Beer, you know?
1: Or Beer Herbert.
0: Yeah.
1: I would change it to Cubert is what I would change it to. But there you go.
0: But congratulations. I love love.
1: Okay. I hope her singing gets it. I don't think her singing is going that well, though, right now. I don't think.
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18: John Polk was my nemesis. 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
19: 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For years, I was the poster boy of the conversion therapy movement. 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I wore the label of ex-gay with pride. That was all until, well, we'll get to that part.
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0: things you need to know.
1: Tampa Bay Bucks quarterback Baker Mayfield will become a free agent after this year. He did not get a new contract as camp started. The Raiders say Kirk Cousins is their starting QB to start training camp. Green Bay defensive lineman Micah Parsons was placed on the PUP list. Philadelphia gave Pro Bowl defensive tackle Jalen Carter a four-year extension. The Browns gave Pro Bowl defensive back Denzel Ward a new two-year deal. Notre Dame and Ohio State each secured deals for ad patches on their school's uniforms. Golden State re-signed Draymond Green to a one-year contract. WNBA wins for Las Vegas and New York, and Indiana won at Seattle. Caitlin Clark, 32 points. The late ball games went to Seattle, 7-6 at the Dodgers, 5 home runs for the Mariners, and San Diego, which got a run bottom of the ninth to beat Colorado, 8-7. Detroit shut out Baltimore 14-0. Arizona in 12 innings won at Pittsburgh, 8-7. I'm Steve DeSager.
0: Big Ben Maller.
2: Yeah, that sounds good.
0: When he's not talking,
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0: He's barking.
4: 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He's more of a beta.
0: Why would you want it any other way?
4: He is a Pirates of the Caribbean type player. There's a reason for that. 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

0: Jerry.
1: Very Jerry. Welcome in the beginning of another hour of the Ben Maller Show. We are in the air everywhere as we go on and on and on. The talk that does not stop because, hey, we're here because your ears deserve better. Unless they don't. Coast to coast, border to border, and beyond, on the vast and planetarily powerful microphones of FSR emanating live.
2: Doing live!
1: From the rodeo, the sporty word rodeo. Come on, buckaroo. Guaranteed human from the world famous Fox Sports Radio Studios, where Quinzel in Oakland says, hey, Maller, we need some bull. And Natron, who we'll see again at the Maller meet and greet in Vegas coming up August 29th, says, hey, what about the bull? And even Mikey Cano, don't you know, said, give me the bull, Maller. 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Here we go. Big money, and... Oh! Just right by.
3: You missed.
1: I was close, though. It slipped a little bit. There was I think the rosin bag in here is not working properly. I'm going to blame the rosin because you got to have a fall guy or a fall rosin thingamajig. All right. So our lead this hour from Jerry's World, the West Coast version of Jerry's World. So Jerry Jones, who will give the full State of the Cowboys address. Which we always look forward to. It's the greatest fiction around, the Cowboys, State of the Cowboys address. So Jerry did declare recently that the Cowboys are willing to make a substantial move, a roster upgrade, as we get closer to the real football season, as this is the first day where all the veterans are in training camp and all that stuff. Jerry said he would make a big move, even if it means trading away future assets. And he said the reason he would do that is because he believes that the Cowboys are ready to compete right now. I don't know if you heard this or not, perhaps not. Well, we have a little taste. Here's Jerry Jones in his own words, Jerry giving the latest update on his plan. Take a listen.
4: One other thing I'd say that Stephen was commenting on, candidly, I'd be very interested. I'd give up future to add substantive to where we are today as to a player, to give you an idea about would I invest something substantive to get the right kind of deal to improve us opening day? I would. I feel that good about this team.
1: Okay. All right. It's just got to laugh. Jerry mentioned, he went on to mention that defense, upgrading defense. He said edge rusher, inside linebacker, and cornerback are positions that the Dallas football team could add a difference maker. So edge rusher. I think there was a guy in Green Bay that's might be interested in. I don't think he's available, though. He's hurt right now for the Packers. Anyway, he did say a future first-round pick is expendable. Great, I agree. F them picks, trade them all, who cares? Jones revealed that he had a very legitimate discussion, he said, as opposed to a bogus discussion with a fellow NFL owner about a potential deal, but of course gave no names. It's the old, hey, I'm just going to make this up and no names. And so he was asked to follow up Jerry Jones, how close Dallas is to contending for a Super Bowl. Jones replied, he said, quote, as close as Seattle was this time last year, referencing the Seahawks. So Jerry's saying with that, he's like, well, we need some help because Seattle got some help. Seattle got help in that game against the Rams where they got the phantom two-point conversion, which wasn't really a two-point conversion because everyone had stopped, the play was over, and then they said, oh, yeah, let's give Seattle 2 points. So outside of that, that's what the Cowboys need. Anyway, the general tone, that is a good jumping off point. Let us discuss the question. Jerry Jones dusting off the old, we're going to the Super Bowl speech, because that's what this was. Does it still work on anyone? So I've got Clark Stanley, Sasquatch, and a Hollywood-style exorcism. And we will combine all of these things together, and we are going to have a big thing of gabagool is what we're going to have, and possibly some Baba Ganoush. Possibly the Baba Ganoush. Now, to kick off here, Jerry Jones going with the, hey, this is the Super Bowl speech. This is what's known as copy and paste is what this is for Jerry Jones. So this is now, I believe, the 30th consecutive season that Jerry has given the same speech. He changes the names a little bit. He changes the names a little bit. Not much. Not much. If you look at the date, today is July 29th. All right. So it's late July. And this is the time that Jerry Jones loves to sell hope. He cannot sell enough hope. It's all about hope. He sells it like PSLs. You got to get a PSL. No, I don't want a PSL. Okay, buy some hope. Okay, I'll buy some hope, Jerry. How much is hope? Jerry's annual summer infomercial for the Dallas Cowboys. It is here again. And at this point, it's become like a seasonal allergy. You got to get some allergy meds because every year it's a rash that pops up this time of the year. They're in Oxnard, California. Now, it does work for two demographics. Who does it work for? Thanks for asking. It works for rubes and bots. Rubes and bots. That's who it works for. And even the bots are rolling their eyes. Well, if they had eyes, they'd roll their eyes, if you know what I'm saying on that. So Jerry is Dr. Feel Good this time of the year. Nobody does it better. You know how the Harbaugh brothers like to say nobody has it better? Well, Jerry says nobody does it better than me giving this speech. He's a modern-day Clark Stanley. Do you know who Clark Stanley is? No? You don't know the legend of Clark Stanley. Stanley was a guy back in the 1880s. Who sold bottles of what turned out to be turpentine mixed with chili powder. And he claimed that he got this from Native Americans and it was a cure-all for everything. And he sold and sold this crap for over a decade, I believe. I read about him years ago. He sold this stuff for over a decade. And it was such a scam. This is in the 1880s. It was such a scam. Here we are, basically 150 years later, and people still use a phrase that is associated with Clark Stanley. The phrase would be snake oil. Yeah, he was a snake oil salesman. He was the preeminent snake oil salesman, Clark Stanley, which kind of leads us down Jerry Jones Highway, right? It does. It does. Now, Jerry does not sell turpentine with chili powder. He doesn't do that. He sells something which you could argue is worse. It's hope mixed with Dak Prescott in a big game. Yeah, you're better off with snake oil. You're better off with snake oil than Dak Prescott and hope in a big game. Step right up. Step right up. Fun for all ages. Come on down, folks. Come on down here. One sip of the Cowboy Kool-Aid and 30 years of playoff futility will vanish away. Bye-bye. Just like that. You've got death, taxes, and Jerry Jones' declaration the Cowboys are contenders. The holy trinity of predictable outcomes, right? America's preeminent salesman, Jerry Jones, who has been able to sell the same product with no upgrades year after year after year, and you people line up and buy it, and I'm guilty too. I talk more about the Cowboys than they deserve. I admit it. But as I like to say, we are doing broadcasting, not narrowcasting. So you have to speak to a broad audience. And the Cowboys every year lead the NFL in television ratings. Now, meanwhile, to Pittsburgh, PA we go. The Yinzers, Aaron Rodgers. Aaron Rodgers said that in order to come back to the NFL this year, he said he thought he was done. He said he needed his wife, Brittany, needed her blessing. Oh, what a good hubby. Yeah, Rodgers said this. I don't think he laughed. He said he needed the blessing of his wife, in quotes, air quotes, Brittany, before coming back for a final season. Rodgers said, I talked to the wife, and she said, you can do one more year and see if it works out. Now, Rogers claimed, and this is where it gets really good, he claimed that he originally thought he was done and he would walk away, just like Tomlin quit on the Steelers and ran away and all that stuff. So he thought, I'll do that too, and I'm out of here, and that's it, and I'm done. And that was it. But, you know what that means, he claimed that the decision to hire former Packers coach Mike McCarthy, well, that helped change his mind. So if you're a Steeler fan, you can really be upset with Mike McCarthy. Of course, that what Aaron Rodgers said is likely not true. It's just what he said. It's not completely accurate. But so be it. Rodgers said that, again, the 2026 season will be his final year in the NFL. He said definitely his last, shutting down any speculation. Multiple reports said that there is zero debate. In fact, Rodgers said there is zero debate about retiring after the season. His mind has already made up. So he's got one foot out the door, and the other foot, I guess, is in the Steeler facility, I think. I don't know. All right, question. Aaron Rodgers. So Aaron Rodgers says his wife permitted him to play for the Pittsburgh Steelers here this upcoming season. Are you buying the explanation that the reason Rodgers is back is because of Brittany, whoever that is? Yeah, here's my position. Comedy gold, all right? Comedy gold. It's hilarious. Listen, if your spouse is completely invisible, let me ask you a question. If your spouse is completely invisible and you're a public figure, you don't get to cite her as a person that helped you make a major life decision. You feel me on that? You know what I'm saying? You got me? It's kind of like asking a ghost, do I have approval? Casper, my friend over here is Casper. He's a ghost. He's kind of famous. He's retired now, Casper, the friendly ghost. Casper, do you think I should make that move? Oh, no. You shouldn't make it. Okay, well, I didn't make the move because Casper told me not to make the move. Okay, fine. Saying Mrs. Rogers, what a name, Mrs. Rogers approved it is kind of like telling people, hey, I got a cousin that works at NASA. Now, I can't prove it. Just trust me, bro. Just trust me, bro. That's it. Sounds impressive. Okay, let's go with it. Now, at this particular point, there is a 2% chance that Aaron Rodgers' wife, Brittany, is actually Sasquatch. That Rodgers is married to Sasquatch. He was on an ayahuasca retreat somewhere out in the boondocks in the woods, and he met a Sasquatch, and they fell in love. And the reason that no one has been able to find Aaron Rodgers' wife is because Rodgers married Bigfoot. He's always had a foot fetish, and he loves big feet. And there's a lot of blurry, rumored pictures of the wedding somewhere out in the woods. Way out there, deep in the Amazon. Now, as for Rodgers claiming there is zero debate that he's retiring after the season, do you believe that? Please, come on. This is a man who has debated everything and anything from UFOs to ayahuasca to reality itself. And we're all in some big giant simulation and we are in a video game. That's what we are. And he's doing his thing and Rogers is saying this is his final year. That's it. That's all. But only until he finds a new spiritual rock out in the Amazon. And he has a chat with that rock and the rock says, listen, I'm just a little rock here, but I want you to come back and play. Okay, I'll come back and play again. Why not? All right, last thing. To Washington we go, where Brandon Ayuk, the troubled wide receiver, social media activity, that became a indirect topic of conversation for the football team that used to be called the Redskins as they opened training camp with a press conference. Now, a reporter used a stealth attempt, a cleverly worded question to ask the general manager of the Washington football team, Adam Peters, how much a player's online behavior factors into personnel decisions. Now, Coach Dan Quinn thought this was hilarious. right? And he thought this was great. And so he started laughing, and it was a roundabout question. The old roundabout question, and praised the reporter's creativity. Oh, that's so creative. Ha, ha, ha, ha, ha, ha. And everyone understood, without saying the name Brandon Ayuk, everyone understood the question was about Brandon Ayuk, the currently a 49er wide receiver for now. And so that was that. And Peters, the GM, said that the team that used to be called the Redskins there, they look at everything when evaluating players, including social media, because they want the right player. So he just gave a bunch of cliches. We want the right player. And it's all about the culture. It's like the culture club. It's all about the culture. Awesome. Now, we know that for several months, when it's a slow day in sports radio, you just go to the timeline of Ayuk, and you're going to get something there. There's meat on the bone. There's meat on the bone with that. And he's been desperately trying to rejoin his Arizona State homeboy, Jaden Daniels, although they did have a couple of blow-ups and all that. So the question, though, where are you at on wide receiver Brandon Ayuk? Some saying blowing his shot to join the Commanders based on the chuckles and all that going on at Commanders camp over a social media addiction. That the Commanders are like, I don't know about this guy. I don't know. So I don't believe that the door is closed. I don't buy that. Now, why don't I buy that? NFL teams, my experience doing this job for many, many years and seeing some real lunatics, some real nut jobs that have played in the NFL. NFL teams will overlook absolute chaos if you're good. And any employer will do that. I work in the radio business. There have been some really wacky people that have worked in this building. But they got money, and they made money for the company. So they had that going for them. And they had decent ratings and affiliates and all that. So they just kind of looked the other way. And then when that went away, they got rid of them as quickly as they could. But is Brandon Ayuk guilty of being possessed by the algorithm demons? Absolutely. Yet the only real question that needs to be asked, the only real question is, can he still play elite ball? That's the only question that matters. If you go out there, catch 80-plus passes, and get to the end zone, let's say 10 times or more, then the front office will allow you to live stream every page of their playbook and just put it on camera there. Here's the playbook. And they'll say that you're just misunderstood. They'll insist that you're just misunderstood. That's what's going on. But wait, there's more, because you're all about those algorithm demons. So you'll have the team, whoever gets you, will hold a Hollywood-style exorcism where you've got the spinning heads. The projectile vomit will take place in that. You'll have the bleeding and the blood out of the walls, bleeding, that kind of thing there. There'll be somebody speaking in tongues. We don't really know why, but they'll speak in tongues. And someone will yell out, come here, Holy Ghost. Come here, Holy Ghost. All of those things will happen. All of those things will happen. And suddenly the online drama, which Brandon Ayuk has been a maestro at for the last several months, will become just part of the package. It's just included in the package, and everyone will just shrug, and they'll just say, listen, that's just Brandon being Brandon. That's it. It's kind of like in baseball years ago, if you remember, there was a player named Manny Ramirez with the Red Sox who was a bit of a dingleberry, and Manny, they said it was just Manny being Manny until they decided they didn't like Manny being Manny, and they got rid of Manny, and they traded him to the Dodgers, and then he became a woman and had a high batting average, and he violated an estrogen test, and it was a big problem. Anyway, so if you're a borderline player, listen, you know this stuff. You know this. You know where I'm going. If you're a borderline player, suddenly your activity on social media becomes a character concern. It's a character concern. It's a problem. But if Brandon Ayuk goes to Washington, all they have to do is install a military-grade Wi-Fi jammer. And if there's no Wi-Fi and they block the phones, he can't get on social media. Problem solved. Who says no? Now, that'll piss off every other player and person who's on their phone all day, but who cares? Anyway, it is the Ben Maller Show. If you'd like to be part, 877-99 on Fox. That's 877-996-6369. There is a new revelation on the Shohei Ohtani story, the great gambling scandal where Ohtani just let millions of dollars of his money vanish and he had no idea where it went. Didn't even pay any attention. Either that or he was a degenerate gambler. But there's new information out. We'll get to that. We'll take your calls at 877-99 on Fox, on X, at Ben Maller, and we will do it next. However, it is the A Block. The Lorena Theater is open for business. It's in Sherman Oaks, California, on iconic Ventura Boulevard. Let's find out what hour it is.
0: Number four.
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32: 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Whoa!

0: the Ben Maller Show. We continue on. Phones are full. You want to hit us up on the X machine, give us some real-time feedback, you can do that right now. Say hello. And how do you do that? Well, it's very simple. At Ben Maller, Lorena FSR Tech Queen, and a Koopa Loop, a Bronco fan, your comments can and will be used against you in the court of sports radio. I got another unhinged message from Mark, the full name guy, who is accusing me of trying to silence him. Which, how am I silencing Mark, the full name guy?
1: What?
0: Yeah, he said from the very beginning, you have used whatever means you could find to try to silence me. And he sent me several emails recently, and that's usually the tone. Claiming character assassination. Says I am in the mafia. Guess I'm not really good at it if I'm in the mafia. I'm not hitting it big there. I am not doing that for sure. All right, it is the Ben Maller Show.
1: You don't give mafia to me.
0: Not a mafia vibe? No? Okay.
1: Mm-mm.
0: Not Benny Bats? No, not that? Okay. Let's go to the phones. We'll take a call or two. Let's say hello to Alex, who's in Lancaster, Pennsylvania. And you are next up. Hello, Alex. Welcome. You are on the Ben Maller Show.
2: Hello, Ben. How are you?
0: Oh, I recognize that voice. I recognize that voice, you little devil, you. How dare you? How dare you?
2: Aren't you glad I called back?
0: So, Lorena, do I not look like I'm excited about this, Lorena?
1: You look elated.
0: Yeah. Yeah. It's crazy. Well, what's going on, you, you little troublemaker, you?
2: I just wanted to, I know you don't talk much about NASCAR, but, you know, you should probably start talking more.

0: solemnly swear.
1: Do solemnly swear.
0: That I will support and defend the Ben Maller Show.
1: That I will support and defend the Ben Maller Show.
0: Against all enemies.
1: Against all enemies.
0: Foreign and domestic.
1: Foreign and domestic.
0: And that I will obey the orders.
1: And I will obey the orders.
0: To peacefully fight back.
1: To peacefully fight back.
0: Against hostile attacks from rival sports gas bags and blowhards.
1: Against all hostile attacks against... You screwed it up.
0: I can't swear you in.
1: I'll have to try again then.
2: Wow. Another
0: time. Okay. All right. You've just wasted my time. You wasted my time, you schmuck. Go away. Yeah. How dare you waste my time? It's very valuable. This is my valuable time. Never again with him. Let's go to Paul, who's in Asheville. What's going on, Paul? Welcome.
3: Hey, Ben. Good morning. How are you?
0: If I was any better, I'd be LeBron, but not LeBron James, because things are not going to go well there in Philadelphia.
3: Yeah. Ben, listen, I'm 45 years old. Full disclosure, I'm a white male. I've never in my life understood the hate for LeBron James. And I'm just going to simply ask to flip a question. Has LeBron James' career gone first before Michael Jordan? So what I'm saying is, had Michael Jordan not posted his numbers, say, in the clubhouse, and LeBron James posted his numbers, and then Michael came after him. There is nothing. Michael Jordan was never compared to anybody coming up. Michael Jordan's career would not live in today's. Could you imagine Michael Jordan in today's game with social media, gambling on the golf course, gambling in the locker rooms, going to minor league baseball for 2 years? And could you imagine LeBron James with no social media? Like, the reason we hate LeBron James so much is because we learned of him in high school. We learned of him in high school because of Michael Jordan. He was compared to Michael Jordan in high school, so they put him on TV. Had Michael Jordan not come first, the hatred for LeBron James would not be there. And the things we hate LeBron James
0: That's
3: for,
0: part of it. I know you've got your speech prepared, but the point for me, the turning point for LeBron, early in his career, people didn't hate LeBron. It all changed in 2010 when he left Cleveland and had the whole decision thing. That's when people began hating LeBron, and it's been 16 years where it's gotten worse and worse. And there's a lot of phony stuff that he does that annoy people. So
3: Ben, had Michael Jordan not come, he would not have left Cleveland to be big. He left Cleveland to chase Michael Jordan. Like, that would not have happened in today's game. Like, that's what I'm saying. LeBron James left Cleveland at 25.
0: Like, Jordan never won early in his career with the Bulls. But he didn't, like, leave. He stayed, and they won a lot. Like,
3: also, Ben, the league rules of today would not permit.
0: Listen, what are you on LeBron's payroll here? My God, you love LeBron. I got it. You're not going to change my mind. He's annoying. That's fine. I mean, he's a great player and all that. Wonderful, great. Congratulations. Not very likable. But you like him, so that's fine. You love him. You got your LeBron poster up. You got your LeBron onesie on. We're good.
3: Be able to love Michael Jordan in today's world, had we known everything in social media. Don't forget.
0: Well, you're assuming we would know. There's a lot of things about LeBron we don't know about either. You are able to hide things. There are ways. Like, hey, the 49ers just had their coach almost lose his eyeball, and they waited 11 days before they announced it. So there are ways to hide things even in the modern world. But you're assuming that all that stuff would have gotten out. And, like, Derek Jeter was hooking up with all kinds of models, and he had the famous thing in the where you had to put your phone when you went to visit him. And all. There are ways to hide from social media. So, but thank you. I appreciate your passion for LeBron. Thanks you as well.
2: Passionate.
0: Yeah. Mike the Leprechaun, you had something you wanted to add. Mike the Leprechaun.
4: I hope Lorena liked her gift.
0: Oh, that's right. What is that? It's very random to send someone a stuffed animal corgi and a pink hat.
4: When I was in New Hampshire, my kids picked it out for her.
0: I thought your kids hate the show.
4: No, they do hate you. They don't hate you, but they don't like the show. But they do like Lorena. So they bought that.
0: She's on the show. Why would they like Lorena? They never met her.
4: They saw pictures. So.
0: So they saw pink. What about my picture?
4: Okay, well. Okay, so the thing about, you know what? Let's do TV picks with Marcel, because...
0: Okay, we'll do TV, fine. Marcel, we'd like to do some TV picks, Marcel.
5: All right, let's get into it and shut the idiot con up, people. Get ready to laugh.
0: Right.
5: I promise you that.
0: All right, now going first is actually Hollering James. James, you're up first on TV picks with Marcel.

0: Halloween James. Welcome to the show.
1: Marcel, how you doing?
0: Not too much, not too shabby. It is raining here in the parts of the Northeast. How about you?
1: I think I'm chilling like a villain, making a illin, but no killing.
0: Oh, say no more.
2: All right, thank you, James. You did not answer the question. Let's try Mike the Leprechaun. Mike the Leprechaun, we're
0: it's
2: doing...
0: Mike the Idiot Con, Ben.
2: Sorry.
0: Get up!
2: Sorry,
3: Ben,
2: about that.
3: You're not a mafia guy, but Marcel is a mafia boss in Brooklyn.
0: Hey, Leprechaun, shut your mouth, and what are you watching from last night?
2: Is that true, Marcel? Is it accurate that you are a mafia guy?
0: Yeah. I don't think so. I'm a grandson, yeah. 32 years old, but not the mafia side of life for me. But this Leprechaun don't want to say the question about what's for TV picks. If he didn't ask my question...
2: Oh my God!
0: We'll definitely block him.
2: All right, no answer, Leprechaun. Yes, okay.
3: Yes, I can get. He was watching Looney Tunes, Tom and Jerry.
0: Oh wow! Not a mismatch, you idiot!
2: Okay, you're very angry, Marcel.
4: Yeah, you idiot.
2: Very angry.
0: Get him to block now.
2: Why are you so angry today? What's going on with you? Do you'd like to tell me something? You want to share with the class what's going on with you?
0: Well, definitely one. Mike the Idiocon is my enemy. And two, yeah. I blocked him because he say all those tough names and those memes about me. And third, he will definitely lose on his side of his life.
2: Do you see Otani's guy, Ipe Mizuhara, the guy that took the fall there? He's in jail outside Philadelphia. He said in this audio, in this documentary, he said one of the reasons he claims he did it, of course, wink, wink, nod, nod, is because he was trying to keep up with Otani. He said he was like going paycheck to paycheck because he had to keep up with the lifestyle. And this is what's great. So Otani's making like millions and millions of dollars, like 40, 50 million, whatever he's making a year. This guy was making $85,000 a year, and he was trying to keep up with Otani.
0: Jeez.
2: That's almost as much as you make, Marcel.
0: Oh, say no more.
2: All right, I'm going to say you were watching the Yankee-White Sox game last night. It was in Chicago, Yankees and Sox. Yankees won that game. That's what
0: you were. Oh, yes, it is. Put the mixed match side of life, your ambassador.
2: All right, thank you. Yes, Lorena.
0: Go right ahead for you, my friend.
5: I think you were watching the series of Unfortunate Events.
0: Unfortunate Events on Apple TV Plus?
5: Yes.
0: Well, not a mixed match it is. Darn. Again.
2: Right there. Koopaloo, please.
0: Koopaloo, go right ahead for you, buddy.
4: I think you were watching A Knight of the Seven Kingdoms.
0: The Knight of the Seven Kingdoms on HBO Max?
4: Yes.
2: Got that right.
0: Not a mixed match again.
2: Sorry, Koop. All right, reveal answers.
0: The smiles on your face because Yankees, White Sox on the YES Network in Gotham Sports.
2: There it is.
0: Last night.
2: Thank you.
0: I'm looking for a slap this afternoon at 2:10 Eastern, 11:10 Pacific.
2: I will not be watching it. There he is, Marcel. Fergduck says the LeBron sexual sounded like a dork. Well, that's not very nice. I mean, he just loves LeBron. And he doesn't understand why people would not like LeBron because he likes LeBron. So he can't understand why anyone else would not like LeBron. I do think it all changed with the decision. People actually did kind of like him for a while. And then it all went away. Anyway, it is the Ben Maller Show. We're going to have Password, the word game of the stars. If you would like to play Password, call right now at 877-99 on Fox. 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
26: On August 4th, 1962, Marilyn Monroe died. Then the rumors started, and she died again. And now, we're going to set the record straight and learn about the way Marilyn Monroe actually died. The third way. 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
1: The Matlow Show rolls on and on and on and on. A reminder that this show is live all night, and there's a podcast. For those of you that only hear the last hour, many say, I don't know, I get up early, Maller. I'm not a nut job like you. I don't stay up all night. Oh, okay, fine. Well, you can find the Ben Maller Show podcast. It's omnipresent. And the good news is the podcast has been cannibalized. So you can listen to the whole thing if you want, all 4 hours. Or you can hear little bits of it on social media. We got into the algorithm this week. Got into it with the Philadelphia bots. They were not happy with my take on the 76ers with LeBron. They got upset with me a little bit there, so the bots were not happy. In the meantime, you can get on the Ben Maller Show podcast, like the podcast, listen however you want, and there is also the best of version of the podcast, which Ryan in Shrewsbury tells me is 3.8 seconds. So enjoy that. Ben Maller Show podcast. Help us out. Do us a solid. We thank you. We thank you. We thank you.
2: And the password is... Password. You idiot. Password. The word game of the stars. Here's Ben Maller.
1: So welcome in to our contestants for Password. We have Nate in the Valley of the Sun, who's going to be one of our combatants. Hello, Nate. Welcome.
3: Who loves you, baby?
1: Who loves you, baby? Who do you want to partner up with, Nate, on Password, the word game of the stars?
3: Benjamin Graham, of course.
1: All right. There you go. My last name there. And, Nate, what keeps you up these late hours?
3: I have a hemorrhage in my left eye and hematoma in my right.
1: All right.
3: So I'm at, like, get my vision back.
1: All right. Attention, advertisers. Okay, very good. Hold on a sec, buddy. I hope that goes well for you. And we have Mark on the north end. Hello, Mark. Welcome.
4: Good morning, Ben.
1: What's going on? Who would you like to partner up with? You got Lorena or Koopa Loop?
4: Well, seeing that you're not available, I have to go with Coop the Loop.
1: All right, Coop the Loop. You are.
5: I was the winner last week.
1: Nobody heard that. The transmitter went down. All right, here we go, Nate. You're got a list of words. 1 to 10, Nate. And you're there in the beautiful Phoenix area. Please pick a number 1 to 10.
3: 7.
1: Number 7. All right. Let's go with... I could use the Mallard Maneuver. I'm not going to use the Mallard Maneuver, though. How about... there's not a...
3: Do you want me to pick a different number?
6: No.
1: That's a good, I like how you work there. That's good. I like that. Let me try the Mallard Maneuver, all right? Here we go. This is never works on the first clue. I'm going to try it. Because I'm a rebel. All right. You know the Mallard Maneuver, Nate? You heard of that before?
3: I don't know if I could say it on the air.
1: Here we go. Here we go. This is very... Brand?
3: New.
1: Yeah, it worked! The Mallard Maneuver worked! I still got my fastball, Coop. I still got it. Go ahead. Good job.
6: All right, pick a number, Mark.
4: 3.
1: 3. This is something we'd all like.
6: Let's go with... Increase.
4: Increase. More?
6: No.
1: All right. Nate, I'm going to use the word salary.
6: Oh,
3: pass.
1: What? Holy crap on a cracker, Batman.
4: I got it, Coop.
6: All right. What do you got?
4: I think that would be raised.
1: Yeah. Well, that's the good news. The bad news is we had limited time.
6: But I got extra points because I didn't even give him a clue.
1: No, so that's not true. No, that does win. Not count.
6: Good job,
1: that is
6: Mark.
1: A lie.
6: Yeah.
1: I got a blind guy. The blind. You're trying to take a win. Stolen valor from a blind guy. Nate in Phoenix is blind, okay?
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18: Going into your Wednesday with partly sunny skies and a high near 93, your heat index value feeling as high as 105, though. Rain chance 60% for the day. 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
1: 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Our good friend Doug Wector will join us this morning. A lot to talk about with Doug after being with the Rays on their road trip to do a little broadcasting, to watching his son sign over a $3 million deal to become a San Francisco Giant. And, of course, you know, part of the San Francisco Giants organization. It's not like he's going to be pitching for the big league club anytime soon, but an awesome opportunity getting drafted by the Giants, then signing with the Giants.
22: I would have gotten him 4.
1: Are you going to tell Doug that?
22: Yeah.
1: Yeah.
22: Of course I'm going to tell Doug.
1: He's going to laugh at you.
22: Oh, what? He can laugh all he wants. Yeah. I would have gotten his kid 4.
1: Yeah, I'm sure you would.
22: Maybe 5.
1: And listen, we know, we've met, Ryan Pepio tells us all the time he likes to listen to the show. Maybe you want to try to help Ryan get a long-term extension with the Rays. We know it's something that's important to him.
22: It's not a bad idea, actually. I'll jump on the Pepio train.
1: Yeah, I'm sure. Who's his agent again?
22: Who?
1: Ryan Pepio?
22: It is Boris, isn't it?
1: It is. Oh, yeah.
22: You know what? I'll get this done. I'm coming after you, Boris.
1: Yeah. I'm sure you would get Ryan Pepio more money than Scott Boras would, and I'm sure you would have gotten Caden Wechter more than his agent was able to get him from the San Francisco Giants. I absolutely believe that. You know, I love, one of the things I love most about Ryan Pepio is we were having that conversation and he said to me that he's a Scott Boras client, and I looked at him and I went, oh, you're gone. You're gone. Listen. And he looked at me and he goes, no, he works for me.
22: And that's the thing.
1: Hell yeah, dude.
22: I will work for you. I will really work for you, Ryan Pepio.
1: And so much harder. Maybe not better, Ryan, but so much harder than Scott Boras.
22: Boras has got how many clients? Gazillion.
1: Yeah, I wonder why.
22: You know what? I think he did get the Anthony Rendon deal done, so if you can steal that type of money, I'd say stick with him.
4: Also, Aaron wouldn't get Pepio any money. He'd be like talking to Eric Neander. He'd be like, he'll take a $5 20-year deal just to get it done so that he stays in Tampa.
22: And I get a percentage. I'll take any percentage.
1: Of a $5 deal?
22: No, I don't want a $5.
1: That wouldn't really help.
22: No, I want him staying in Tampa, and I want to get him a good deal, and I want us both to benefit.
4: Boras has roughly 175 clients.
22: That's like too many.
1: Yeah.
22: Too many fish in the sea. Yeah. You'll be my one fish. I'll focus just on you. I'll get you more money. I'll take less percentage of that money. It's a no-brainer.
1: You don't even believe that.
22: What are you talking about?
1: You know for a fact that there's no world in which you negotiate a contract better than Scott Boras does.
22: No, I could. Here's the deal. In all of Major League Baseball, true. Negotiating with the Rays, I think I would do a better job. Ryan Pepio says he wants to stay here.
1: I
22: think I would do a better job negotiating with the Rays for Ryan Pepio than Scott Boras would. No, I don't.
1: You sound like an idiot.
22: Yeah, probably a little bit.
1: You know who you sound like?
22: Who?
1: You sound like me.
22: An idiot?
1: You see? Yeah, oh, yeah. Oh, yeah. You know I acknowledge that all the time. You sound like me once upon a time, right? When we were talking about who should be, was it an advisor for the Rays? Was it a president? Whatever it was, I was like, the new ownership group should hire you and I. There was a promo that ran for a long time where you're like, I can't believe I waited for this. Waited through the commercial break for this.
22: I vaguely remember that, yeah.
1: Like, I was suggesting that the Rays, and some, the Rays ownership group, Ken Babbs, and all of our friends over there, that they hire the two of us for a very important, whatever it was a very important role. That less absurd than what you're saying right now when you say you would do a better job negotiating with the Rays than Scott Boras would.
22: With the Tampa Bay Rays.
1: Yeah.
22: Because Scott Boras looks for the most money. Scott Boras, like you said, like,
1: do you think there's any Scott Boras clients who have signed with the Rays and Eric Neander before?
22: Yes.
1: And do you think there's pages and pages of pages of and stipulations and things within that contract that Scott Boras probably understands that you don't even know exist?
22: A little studying. A couple cups of coffee and a long night.
1: Hey, listen, I will acknowledge that everybody I know with the Rays likes you, right? Everyone I know with the Rays likes you. So that's a little different maybe than Scott Boras. But when it comes to brass tacks, if you will, where's that one come from? Brass tacks, who knows?
0: when it comes to that,
22: tax on the breast.
0: Give me the guy who's negotiated the contract and knows what the hell he's doing and is going to get his client more money every single time. Now, obviously, for Rays and the Rays fans, like, we would love to see a team-friendly deal from Ryan Pepiot. But regardless, the Rays last night fall 4-1 to the Texas Rangers. You know, what they've done, and for some reason, I have this weird, stupid thing in my mind where I'm like, damn it, I really want them to get to 20 games above 500 for some reason. But what they've done this season in getting to, it was 19, it's now 18 games above 500 with the loss last night, in playing the kind of baseball they've played, they've put themselves in a position where, as a Rays fan, there's no single loss that feels devastating. Last night stunk to watch for the most part, but overall, I was like, oh, well, bummer, it's not their night. And honestly, when the game ended, I had one overall thought from what was a very uneventful game for the most part, especially from the Rays from an offensive standpoint, right? I thought, I don't know how you can be a Rays fan and not just absolutely be in love with Junior Caminero.
22: Like talking about the hustle play. Well, the exuberance when he gets to third base.
0: Just his reaction on the triple. Like, he knows that he just sent Yandy home, and now he's there as the opportunity to tie the game. Obviously, it went sideways after that, but he knew he was just, it was a big moment in the game, and you could very, inside. I'm sure there are fans, I'm sure there are people listening right now, right? A couple old grumpy men or something like that that are like, act like you've been there before, you know?
22: To are triple. There? I would hope not.
0: Oh, I promise you, there's an act like you've been there before guy listening right now.
22: He hasn't.
0: Right,
22: this is his first
0: now.
22: One.
0: But
22: this season.
0: To me, when I watch that kid play baseball, like, he makes me a bigger baseball fan. He makes me a bigger Rays fan. His enthusiasm for the game, and especially because, again, if he was the guy who gets up at third base after a triple and acts like that and is sitting on his ass in the dugout every time one of his teammates does something good, I probably wouldn't care as much. But he's such a great teammate, and he's the first guy out to celebrate with every guy that hits a home run or does something big in the game. And it's just, I don't know, man. The kid is special in a lot of ways.
22: He just wants to win.
0: Yeah.
22: And he loves the game. And when you combine having fun, love of the game, with the will to win the game, and then you put in all the tools and the abilities that he has, that filters on down to the rest of the team. Unfortunately, it didn't filter to Cedric Mullins and that at bat coming up after, because it was just a horrific at bat. And then every time he does that, I'm like, all right, well, every time people say he shouldn't be in the four spot, he's not a cleanup hitter, and I have to defend him. And I'm not defending
0: Why?
22: You no more.
0: Why do you have to defend?
22: Because I like to defend.
0: I like Cedric Mullins, dude. I'm not saying DFA the guy, but the fact that you feel the need to defend him, like, I've just said, I don't know how people aren't in love with Junior Caminero. Like, I love Junior Caminero. I was pretty critical of some of his fielding earlier in the season because I thought it was warranted. Like, there's no reason to just, quote unquote, stand up for somebody because you like them. I like Cedric Mullins too. He doesn't belong batting behind Junior Caminero, right? Like, the kid deserves, and obviously he was able to get the triple there, and he's got 29 home runs, so he's obviously seeing some pitches, but he should have somebody behind him in the lineup that actually makes a pitcher think twice about, do I want to pitch to this guy or not?
22: To your point, it felt like Junior first wasn't going to see, I don't know why a strike was thrown to Junior in that at-bat at all, but he went down 0-2 in that at-bat. Because it looked like he was trying to do too much.
0: Yeah.
22: And maybe that's because he knows what's coming up next and he has to do a lot there. And he ends up getting a pitch to handle, driving it, bad play by left fielder, attempt at the ball, turns into a triple. And all Cedric has to do is give me a good at bat. Just go up Mullins and give me a good at bat. You just saw the exuberance and excitement from Junior himself. That's a turning point in the game. You would like at least a better at bat from the guy coming up next, and Cedric just didn't do it there.
0: No.
5: I was sitting back here laughing. Do you guys think part of the reason Junior was so excited is because he knew he wasn't going to get to fire out the emotion of scoring because he knew Cedric Mullins was behind him?
22: No, I don't think that was the case. I think he was excited that he got a pitch to handle and he took advantage of it. Cedric Mullins has produced for this team at times. And by the way, every time he hits a home run, the Rays win. 12-0 when he hits a home run. So, Like, that, there have been times with Cedric, and I love him in center field. But to your point, Pat, and maybe cleanup just ain't the spot for him. Like, I could have used it, even though Victor Mesa Jr. didn't have a good game yesterday. There's other guys I've seen perform now to the point where I go, that makes sense to have that guy as the cleanup hitter.
0: Yeah, somebody needs to be giving, and it doesn't mean it's not about the cleanup hitter spot unless you're leaving. But if Junior goes to two, then I want whoever, somebody else at three. Like, I don't need Cedric Mullins directly behind Junior Caminero in the lineup. But I don't think Junior looks at it like that, Sam, because I don't think he looks at it like Cedric's not going to come through. I think Junior probably in his mind in that moment thinks Cedric's absolutely going to come through. Right.
4: That was more so joking matter, although when we're talking about it right now, I don't know why I hadn't drawn this comparison before, but it just hit me. And Cedric does probably have, I'd have to pull up the exact statistics, he probably has a little more pop off the top of my head, but Cedric Mullins is essentially a new Kevin Kiermaier. Great defensively, probably not as good defensively and a touch better offensively, but to me, very similar players. And if Cash would have ever put Kevin Kiermaier in the four hole, people would be calling for his job.
22: He's got more pop than Kevin Kiermaier, but he, to me, he's a guy who's there for defense, but he's got the pop. This is a guy who's hit 30 home runs in his career in a season before. Now, it's been a long time, but he's done it.
0: We're not going to spend a lot of time today talking about the Rays' search for a new ballpark. That's not going to be a big part of the show, but it will be the big part of the 7 o'clock hour, at least to start the hour, because we're going to have Tampa City Councilman Bill Carlson on the show to talk about why the hell the city council might drop the ball on what should be a no-brainer, in my opinion. I can't wait to ask him about that, because I'm baffled by some of their positions on this thing. But that's coming up at 7 o'clock. Bill Carlson will join us. 8 o'clock, Doug Wechter will join us, and you'll have a chance to win a pair of tickets to tomorrow night's Rays game. That's all coming up. But on the other side, Bill Belichick, he's not just a horny old man chasing his young girlfriend around the sidelines at North Carolina. He also still has ideas about football. We'll tell you his latest idea and ask you if he's right. Next on the Pat and Aaron Show.
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0: He's Aaron Jacobson. I am Pat Donovan. It's the Pat Aaron Show on 95.7 WDAE. A loaded show for you today. I mentioned Tampa City Councilman Bill Carlson will join us at 7 o'clock. Doug Wechter joins us at 8 o'clock. 10 minutes or so after that, you've got a chance to win a pair of tickets to tomorrow night's Rays game. It's all coming up here on the Pat Aaron Show. But mentioned before the break, Bill Belichick, not just a horny old man chasing his young girlfriend around the sidelines, but also a guy who still has a lot of ideas about the game of football. And when it comes to this one, I agree wholeheartedly with him. Bill Belichick said in a recent interview that he believes the NFL and college football should have universal rules. They should have the same rules for college football as they do in the NFL or vice versa. I don't know how they come together on a specific set on, you know, which one does what right. But at the end of the day, what do I always say about college athletes, Aaron, and about college in general? It should get you ready for your career. That's the reason we go to college, whether you're a collegiate athlete or other. You go to college to get you ready for your career. So to do things in college, for instance, catch the ball with one foot inbound that you're not going to do in the pros, you have to have both feet inbounds in the NFL. It doesn't make a lot of sense to me. To me, you should be preparing young athletes for their next step. And if that next step is the NFL, why wouldn't you use similar or really the same rules as the NFL
14: does? I think the best example is the one you gave of 2 feet inbounds, 1 or 1 foot inbounds. Now, of course, that applies for mostly guys on offense, unless you're making a great play and a pick on defense. You got to get both those feet in bounds.
0: You know what I think is a more drastic example, even though it might not be as good of an example, is the pass interference rule.
14: Yeah.
0: Right?
14: And no doubt about it. Yeah, the pass interference rule is one of those as well.
0: It's a spot foul in the NFL. If it's 50 yards downfield, you get 50 yards. It's a 15-yard personal foul. Basic. It's not a personal foul, but it's a 15-yard penalty every time in college football, regardless of where on the field it happens.
14: And I hate that, too, because you could have a play, a big play, a big throw down the field, and a defender gets beat, and they're like, all right, well, if I just tackle this receiver, it's only 15 yards instead of giving up what might be a touchdown to beat me.
0: Yeah.
14: So I agree with you on that. Here's one thing that I think college just has absolutely wrong, and they still haven't figured this out, and I don't know why. And it really has nothing to do with your point of getting the guys ready for the next level. It's just something universally I think would be better for the game, and that's...
0: Can I guess?
14: You're going to get it right. It's something you hate.
0: Yeah.
14: It's the ejection. It's targeting. It's,
0: oh.
14: What were you going to guess?
0: Overtime.
14: We'll get to overtime rules in a minute. Targeting.
0: You know they've changed the targeting rule. It is still an immediate ejection.
14: Right, but yes.
0: You will not miss the following game now.
14: I still don't think you should get ejected.
0: I agree with you. But I like what they've done to at least dial it back to where you're not missing the first half of the next game.
14: Definitely improved it, but I don't think you need to get ejected. But yeah, the overtime rule, instead of alternating possessions, you want more. Well, you still have an alternating possession on the first possession of overtime in the NFL. But
0: I want what the NFL was before they started screwing it with it every couple years.
14: First, sudden death.
0: Sudden death. All right. And I know sometimes there's a kickoff return. Oh, well. I know sometimes a team gets really good field position, or there's that pass interference call or whatever it is, and a team gets in field position and wins the game just like that. Oh, well, if you want to win the game defensively or on special teams, you better make a play on what is the most important drive of the game, and that's what that is.
14: There are just some things in college football that I just don't like. I don't think they have necessarily will help prepare the guys for the next level, but I just don't like them. Like the new rule, what's been for a couple of years now, but the alternating 2-point conversions when you get to the third overtime. No, that is so stupid. I'd rather see you keep playing it out the way you're doing it.
0: Yeah, I don't like the way it was, but I'd rather keep that.
2: Sorry, Pat. I did want to note you were talking about the suspension rule, and just for the listeners at home that didn't see the rule change this year, you don't get suspended for the following game on only your first, word for that?
14: Targeting?
2: Your first occurrence of doing
14: offense?
2: It.
14: Offense?
2: Yeah, your first offense. Now, if you have multiple offenses, then you do, in fact, miss time from the next game. I believe the second offense, you miss the first half, and if you get a third targeting offense, you miss the entire next game. So I do just want for the listeners at home to note that.
0: That's too far. I mean, you shouldn't get three of them, I guess, but also it's such a bang bang play. Like it's ridiculous that we're throwing kids out of college games for bang bang plays. You can tell when somebody's being malicious. If you want to throw a personal foul, you know, make up a penalty for doing something, you know, malicious tackle, whatever it is that separates the bang bang plays where guys just can't avoid it. Because the guys who do things on accident shouldn't be penalized like they did something malicious.
14: Also, in college, the hash marks are a lot farther away, a farther apart, a lot wider.
0: Yeah, it makes the field goals look very funny sometimes.
14: It makes them look more challenging in college than they look kind of more straight on in the NFL.
0: Roberto Aguayo that.
14: Do you think that's something that should be universal, is the hash marks?
0: Absolutely, because again, that one, I think, is another great example of this makes you more prepared for the next level. Why teach somebody how to do something as an amateur that they're not going to do as a professional? It makes zero sense to me.
14: You know the one that I hate the most, actually, now that I'm thinking about it? In college, if you just fall to the ground because the wind tripped you by mistake, yet you have nobody around you, you're down. A quarterback that takes a snap, how many times have we seen in the NFL a quarterback trips, gets up, throws the ball away. No harm, no foul.
0: Yeah.
14: In college, you trip 7 yards behind the line of scrimmage. That's a loss of 7 yards.
0: Yeah, you're down.
14: You're down.
0: And even better, like on the flip side, you know, to an advantage standpoint, you make a catch over the middle for 7 yards and you're down. If you go down, you're down. But if nobody's around you or nobody touches you in the NFL, you get up and you keep running. You make more. You get more yardage.
14: Universal. Make it universal.
0: Yeah, I agree. All right.
14: I got to ask you something real quick. You said brass tacks earlier. Spell brass tacks for me.
0: I mean, isn't it B-R-A-S-S-T-A-C-K-S?
14: Did you know that? Or did you just get, be honest with me, did you just guess that because you knew it would be something different?
0: I assumed that because I know how to spell brass and tacks.
14: What?
0: Did you think it was like a tax?
14: Yes.
0: Like a government tax?
14: I did.
0: Oh my God, here we got another one.
14: I did. I guarantee you. Now, Sam's not going to admit it because he doesn't like to think that he does.
0: Should we go around the building today asking people how to spell brass tacks?
14: Yes. Sam, sometimes I think Sam doesn't want to appear as if he doesn't know something. I don't know for sure.
3: I know tons of stuff.
14: Did you know it was brass, T-A-C-K-S?
3: No idea. Thank it's you. Also not verbiage that I use.
14: I've heard the term. You've heard brass tacks before, no?
3: I've heard it, but I've never used it, so.
0: If Aaron asked you to spell it that way, which way would you have spelled it?
3: I would have said T-A-S.
14: Me too. Thank you. Wow. Thank you for your honesty. I love you, dude. Thank you. And I bet you there's a lot of people listening right now that just learned something new.
0: He's honest. He's got headlines. The NFL, they want the FIFA treatment. That's coming up during today's top headlines with Honest Sam Cohen next.
14: You're welcome to anyone who just learned something new. That's what I'm here for. And I'm here to help you with Hard Rock Bet as well. Actually, they'll help you because you're going to see a lot of good action, especially now. We are so close. So close to football training camp. It's here this week. We are just a couple days away from real football, but you don't have to wait. You don't have to wait till that first kickoff to start betting on football. I'm not. I'm going to start looking ahead at the divisions. Sometimes I don't put the future bets in, and sometimes before the season, I do. Like right now, I got one in the middle of the season when it comes to baseball. I got division winners. Parlayed them all together. You can have a little fun. Right now, Hard Rock
0: Bet. I just did that for the NFL.
14: So you did. You're looking at futures for the NFL. This is fun, man. This is fun. 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
2: 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The Rays back in action last night, looking to start the series sweet against the Texas Rangers, but they fail 4-1. Griffin Jacks, unbelievable on the night, though, and the Rays' bats just go quiet. Jacks goes 5 2/3, 5 hits allowed, 1 earned. Did have an unearned run as well after the pickoff error at second. Only 3 walks, but 10 punchies on the night. Jacks was fabulous, gentlemen.
14: Yeah, he was very good, but the offense was dormant, and some nights are going to have that, and I hate that, but that I keep saying it, that is baseball. The bottom of the lineup has been a producer as of late. Yesterday, they were awful. And something is going on with Yandy Diaz. Either it's just a slump and he'll get out of it, or he maybe is dealing with a little bit more of a shoulder injury than a lot of us first suspected.
0: I was worried right away about his shoulder.

0: also don't know, like, can you replace it? Like, let's say they make it part of the bye week. Part of the bye week is you replace the grass on your field for the next half of the season. Will it set quickly enough to where it's safe for the next game, right? Or is it the bye week and then you have a road game? And I feel like there are ways to make this happen, and the NFL's just, and the owners are being cheap about it. And I saw a great tweet the other day. You give them the grass, give them the protection that these soccer players got, or give them guaranteed contracts. One or the other. And I think it's I think it's fair.
1: Financially, like, it makes sense now that for FIFA, when it happened, you're not supporting it for an entire season. It's just for the World Cup run. If the cost and then the keeping up and making sure it's up to standards, all right, now it's a bigger discussion. Now, the NFL makes a ton of money, so I don't eventually, at the end of the day, I don't want to hear money is the reason, the cost is the reason.
0: Same.
1: If it has to do with upkeep, and like you said, set the grass setting at when they change it after your proposal of the bye week, everyone changes the grass, which is fine. Then you got to remember, some teams have bye weeks earlier on in the season.
0: That's a good point.
1: Some teams have them later in the season. So it's not like a perfect situation. It's mostly what needs to be the factors here that make the decision is safety, health of the players, and the cost should not have a bearing on this.
0: And maybe maybe it's not the bye week. Maybe it's the bye week in combination with other things. Maybe some teams that have an earlier bye week, well, then they instead have a 2-3 game road trip where there's that period of time. And again, this is just me spitballing without a whole lot of knowledge. Like, I don't know how long it takes when I put down brand new sod on a field to where I can then put football players on it and know that the field is set and they're not going to get hurt because of that new grass.
1: On the text line, grass doesn't grow well in the winter. Sure, that makes sense. I think, and I know this is a very unpopular opinion, and I know that, I think every stadium should be domed, enclosed.
0: Yeah, that makes it hard for grass as well. I also think that's the worst thing I've ever heard.
1: People hate that idea, but I love
0: it. It's terrible.
1: I'm football, a quarterbacks guy.
0: Football is supposed to be played in the elements.
1: I know.
0: It is part of the game. And to try to take that away and make it basketball or hockey or anything else that's only played indoors, I'm disgusted by the
1: idea. No, I know you are. And a lot of people are. I just like, I hate when a quarterback, a good one, goes into a really bad weather game. It's like, well, we're not going to be able to see that quarterback today. Real one.
2: It's also worth noting the Steelers do change out their turf multiple times a year. They do have real grass, as do the Denver Broncos. So it's not like,
0: even in the winter, Sam?
2: Even in the winter. So it's not like it doesn't happen, but we'll see what happens with the NFLPA. I'm not sure what the owners will want in conjunction with that request, but it's always one for one. It's never one for none.
1: That's that Heinz ketchup money.
2: Acrisure Stadium, no longer Heinz ketchup.
1: Yeah, well, they still got Heinz money.
2: They do. They lots of Heinz money up there in Pittsburgh. Lots of money on the PGA Tour, as beginning in 2028, we have a new, what they're calling the Championship Series. Right now, we do have elevated events, such as one, I believe this weekend, the Rocket Classic is an elevated event, if I'm not mistaken.
0: Great name. What makes something an elevated event?
2: Just a much bigger prize pool.
0: All right.
2: It's $20 million as opposed to, I think it's $12 million.
0: Sounds pretty elevated.
2: Yeah, so they do that. But now, starting in 2028, right now they're going to up the what they call elevated events to 15 regular season events with purses of at least $20 million plus the four majors, the Players' Championship, and the end-of-season FedEx Cup playoffs. So, man, I wish I would have taken golf more seriously as a kid.
1: Me too, man. It's such a fun sport, and it's peaceful, and now they're making a ton of money doing it. And
0: I should have gone pro.
1: I should have gone pro. Never could have. But yeah, good. A lot of these players, this is what they fought for. This is kind of why LIV came out, and a lot of guys went over to LIV was to get that extra cash. Well, now the PGA is trying to do its best, I guess, because for so long, there was so much money left on the table. But now a lot of those guys are getting the money, the opportunity to get those money.
0: You know what football players would say? At least they get to play on grass every week, those golfers.
2: Yeah, but they got to play on sand, too, sometimes in the trees.
0: Good point.
1: The rough. You guys watched that new TV series, The Hawk?
2: Hilarious.
0: With Will Ferrell? I think we watched 3 episodes. I'm a Will Ferrell guy. He could do just about anything, and I find it funny. So, yeah, I'm into it.
1: The first episode, I'll be honest, I was like, I might be over Will Ferrell. And then I just gave the second episode a chance.

0: And now I'm almost done with the season. It is hilarious.
1: Last Saturday.
0: It's great.
1: Well, did it come out last Saturday or a week before? Whatever week it came out, I watched all 10 episodes on the Saturday it came out.
0: Very funny. The Fortune Feimster, the girl who's his caddy in it.
2: She's very funny.
0: She's very good.
2: She's very, very fun. I've seen her in a few things. My wife loves her.
0: Yeah, she's good. I've seen her in a few things too. Very funny.
2: She's funny. You know, it just came out with new episodes again. I was shocked when it popped up on my, not, I don't know what you call DVR on YouTube TV. You'll never believe it. Walking Dead, Dead City.
0: Another one? How many?
2: They're still going.
0: Don't they die at some point? These are not very tough zombies, I got to tell you.
2: It's amazing. It's the funny thing about that show is some zombies will rip you in half, and then the other ones will like bump up against you for 3 hours without actually eating you.
0: I know. I've seen a guy in that show many years ago who was like under a pile of 100 of them, and next thing you know, he's like on a roof. And you're like, how did he get there? What is he, Superman?
2: Those are not smart zombies.
1: Lastly, here at 6 o'clock, in today's top headlines are brought to you by Rivard Buick GMC, the number 2 GMC dealer in the country.
2: You're going to confuse people if you tell them it's 6 o'clock at 6:41.
1: Yeah, but it's a 6 o'clock headline.
0: 6 o'clock hour.
2: Yeah, 6 o'clock no, I get hour. It.
1: Lastly, here at the 6 o'clock headline.
2: I'm just thinking about groggy people in their kitchen with a cup of coffee listening to the show, and they're like, it's 6 o'clock? Like, you know how it is when you're getting ready for work. You don't want to confuse people.
1: Well, either way, I don't want to be confused when it comes to the trade deadline and what the Rays may or may not do, because we've heard talks that they're in on Scooble. We've heard talks that they're out on Scooble. Well, Jeff Passan, his proposed trade yesterday included one Theo Gillen, or he said Theo Gillen is off the table, he assumes, but he suggested a trade package of Caden Bodine, Cooper Fleming, and Michael Forrett to Detroit for a rental and Tarek Scooble. I know you guys are going to talk about some of Johnny DeLuca's comments here in a second, but no way in the world would I make that trade, gentlemen.
0: Nope, no, neither would I. That is a rental, and you're not giving up your top prospects, and I know Gillen wasn't involved in that, but you're still giving up top prospects, not doing that. You said Bodine was involved in that?
1: He was.
0: Yeah, I know we have two top catchers, Bodine and Flewelling. I'm not giving away either one of them.
2: I probably would be willing to trade Flewelling if I'm that sold on Bodine. Like, you're only going to bring...
0: I'm sold on both of them.
2: You know, I get it, but are you going to have two great catchers?
0: How many times do those catchers that you think are going to be great work out? Well, not often,
2: never,
0: right?
2: Here.
0: So why not take your chance?
1: We've never even had the choice here.
0: That's why I'm rolling with two of them to see, like, let that play out, and then later on down the line, you can decide which one you want to trade, but I don't want to make a mistake and trade the wrong one, so I'm trading neither of them.
2: You're going to have to give up something if you want a great player at the deadline. That's the reality. I think Scooble, the only way that I'm giving up a lot for that guy is if I'm willing to re-sign him. If I'm willing to, you know, take my you-know-what out of my pocket, my wallet, and sign that guy to a, you know, maybe not even a long-term extension, right? Maybe we get 3 or 4 years out of him, whatever it is, for a certain amount of money. Maybe he wants to bet on himself. I don't know. But the only way I'm trading for that guy, like,
1: he's not showing
2: top prospects, is, oh, wow. Wow.
0: That's right.
2: Do you know what he was saying? That was a dig at
0: that
2: Shohei.
0: He's not. Why was that a
2: when
0: dig?
2: When he says he's not Shohei, he's not talking about the money.
0: Okay.
2: Well, he is talking about but he's talking about betting, quote unquote, betting on himself. That's where he's going with
0: that. Got it. That was good. That was deep. Deep cut.
1: I try, guys. I try.
0: All right, that's today's top headlines.
1: Yeah.
0: There we have it. Today's top headlines. And, you know, it makes us think about the Rays and what they're going to do, Pat. And I don't, like I just said, I'm not giving up Theo Gillen. I'm hesitant to give up really any top prospects right now.
2: Why do you think Jeff Passan said that Gillen's probably off the table?
0: Because he's that damn good.
2: Jeff Passan or Theo Gillen.
0: But my
2: point is, I agree with you that from everything we've seen, he's that damn good. My point is, I imagine that Jeff Passan says that with some knowledge of the Rays thinking, mm-hmm. right? Whether it be he has a connection with the Rays that's told him, hey, we're willing to jump into the pool. We're going to be aggressive. We're not trading Theo Gillen. Or maybe he's talked to somebody else that's like, yeah, we're talking to the Rays, but that's a guy they've told us flat out isn't getting traded. I feel like it comes from some level of knowledge and not just recognizing that he's really good.
0: No, I think they both kind of go hand in hand. Like, I think the Rays recognize the potential in a kid that's only
2: 20. I don't mean the Rays. I mean Jeff Passan.
0: I
2: His saying that he... Because he could be great, and the Rays could still be willing to trade him. I think him saying that he's off the table comes from some level of knowledge that the Rays are unwilling to trade him.
0: Yeah, because of how good and how much the Rays project him to be. So the Rays are like, yeah, he's off the table. I've heard that from multiple people behind the scenes as well, that Theo Gillen is off the table. So
2: you got sources?
0: I got sources, man. I got a couple sources.
2: I got no sources.
0: T-Kraz has some sources. He had Johnny DeLuca on yesterday.
2: That's a source.
0: That is certainly a source. And T-Kraz asked Johnny DeLuca about the upcoming trade deadline and the Rays, and a very interesting answer from Johnny DeLuca.
3: To be completely honest with you, I have to, you know, not do anything with the team we have right now, because I think we're so confident in who we have and the abilities we have on the field right now. So I think we just have to be super careful on who we get, if it is any addition, because our team is so good right now, our first place team. And, yeah, I'm glad I'm not in his shoes making that call, because I had no idea what we would do. Because it's going to be pretty hard to make the team that's, you know, in first place even better than what we already are. So yeah, I'm glad I don't have to make.
0: What a smart political answer from Johnny DeLuca. I mean, I believe him. I do believe him, because I think the guys in this clubhouse, they all gel and they all love what's going on right now.
2: I wish we had the question, right? Because I didn't know if he said, like, do you think you're going to do something, or what would you like to see them do? Like, I'd love to know what the question was.
0: Sam, do you have the context of the question?
1: If I recall correctly, he said, what trade would you like the front office to make?
2: Yeah, that's always an interesting one to me, because I don't think players are very often going to tell you what they want to see happen, because that's basically saying, like, here's a teammate of mine that's not good enough.
0: Yeah, before the show, when we were talking about this, you said something that I agree with. Like, the another easy answer could have been, and he kind of did allude to it, like, hey, I trust Eric Neander to make the right moves if he thinks that the right moves are necessary. But, and then what he said, he essentially had the perfect political answer.
2: Yeah.
0: But I do believe him, and I agree with him to an extent. I don't look at any single player on this team and go, that guy's got to be off the team. I know a lot of people rip Cedric Mullins. He has had huge impact at different times on this team in different ways, and has gotten hot, and now not as much lately, but we've seen a hot streak from him. Even Richie Palacios, who's fallen off a little bit, has come through in big ways for this team, and we're always saying, oh, we need a second baseman. Ben Williamson has come through for this team. So I don't look at any specific guy and say that guy shouldn't be with his team right now. I look at
2: positions. There's no Alex Jackson?
0: There's no Jackson here. But when we look at the catching position, I feel comfortable with Nick Fortes. If the Rays feel like they have to make a move to soup it up, fine. And Fiducia, to an extent, I feel comfortable as well.
2: Fine, but, or you want them to? Because I want them to.
0: I don't need them to. I don't really want them. Like, there's nobody on the table. Even an Adley Rutschman. Like, what are you going to have to give up to get a guy?
2: Well, listen, you want to make a deal that is hopefully advantageous to you, or at least makes sense for both teams. I don't want the Rays to go out there and screw themselves. Nobody wants that. But unless you're a fan of the Dodgers, who literally have an all-star at almost every position and an MVP at several, right? Unless you're a team like the Dodgers, why wouldn't you want to improve at the deadline?
0: Right.
2: Like, unless you're inside of one of those clubhouses, like, I totally get why Johnny DeLuca would say, hey, I think we can stand pat. I don't want to mess with the clubhouse, because I like what we've got going. If you're in a clubhouse, if you're a member of one of those teams, hell, even if you're one of the coaches, I totally understand believing in your guys, believing in your group. If you're outside of that clubhouse, anywhere else in the building, anywhere else in the fan base, I don't know why you wouldn't want to improve at the trade deadline. Doesn't mean at the expense of the future necessarily, but yeah, you want to get better. Why wouldn't you?
0: And for the Rays, there's really only a couple moves that can make them much better in my estimation. If you can get a power hitting second baseman and not give up the farm to do it, and you can
2: I'd take a rise too.
0: Yeah,
2: who's not a power hitting, the guy who's led the league in hitting, right?
0: Like, I would prefer that. Sam shaking his head no, because he doesn't hit for
1: no. He's God, please no.
0: He's a base hit guy, and it's like, I don't care.
2: Hold on, I have to ask you this, Sam. How do we get to, like, I don't want to break the bank necessarily for anyone. I'm not saying trade Theo Gillen or anybody's favorite prospect, but like,
0: I'm not breaking the bank for him either.
2: It's not about breaking the bank.
0: Right.
2: How do we get to, oh God, please no, about a guy who's led the league in hitting?
1: Because he just there's too many guys on this team that all they really do is hit singles. Luis Arraez is hitting 325 this year. I'm trying to find his slugging percentage.
2: Give me a guy who hits 325 every single time.
0: He's been in the league for... He's been in the league for about 8 years, and his career batting average is 318.
2: Give me that guy.
0: Like, I'll take that guy. I'm with you. Like, I know, I understand your want of run producing, because it's important.
2: Yeah.
0: But I also need a guy, like in a game like yesterday, I need a guy who's just going to get a hit and get on base and get things going, or get things moving, keep things going. And he's that guy.
2: Even if you're like, hey, I think there are better avenues to go, I don't necessarily love the idea of trading for Arraez. Like, even if you're in that boat, to get to, oh God, please no, about a guy who hits 300 with his eyes closed, I can't figure that one out.
1: And again, I probably am in the minority here. He's only had, if my count is correct, 3 seasons in which he hit under 300 in his career, and it's 294, 299, and 292, which is great.
0: And he doesn't strike out either.
1: Yeah, there's no question he's a great hitter. It's just he's probably would go in with your lead. He would probably take the leadoff spot. And then it goes back to, do you trust the bottom of the order when it flips around?
2: How about maybe put him behind Junior Caminero instead of Cedric Mullins?
1: You could, but again, do you really want a guy who's only hitting singles in the cleanup spot?
0: Yeah, in last night, perfect scenario. Junior gets a triple, or Junior gets a double for that matter.
2: It's a tie game.
0: Like, it's a tie. It's a guy you have to be careful with, because you know he can beat you.
2: Yep.
0: And then you might have to pitch to the next guy.
2: With Cedric Mullins, you're like, hey, even if we put Junior on base, if you put Junior on base now and you've got a hitter behind him, a guy like Luis Arraez, now all of a sudden, I've got to worry about putting two guys on and a crooked inning happening.
0: And we know Kevin Cash doesn't do things traditionally or by the book. He goes with his own, he marched to the beat of his own drum. I knew I'd get one of these days. I got it correct. And it's not like he had.
2: You got down to the brass tacks of that one, Aaron.
0: I had to. I'm glad we did. I'm glad we paid the piper. He's bat cleanup before, so it's not like he hasn't done it before, but it's something that, yeah, I think traditionally he looks like a leadoff guy and is, or second bat in the second hole, but two hitter. But yeah, I would take him. I'm not giving up the farm for anybody. I'm with DeLuca. If they stand pat, I'm comfortable with it.
2: Yeah.
0: You can always bolster pitching and bullpen and starting pitching.
2: Yeah. Like, I'll take an okay player if he's going to make the team better. You can't, oh God, please no, a guy that is a 318 career.
1: It was probably a little dramatic. I'm so sick of watching singles baseball, especially if you can't get the runs across. And yeah, he would certainly help that. It would be very odd to see Luis Arraez in the 4 hole. I think you could make the argument maybe you put him in the 3 hole and put a Ronda or somebody behind Junior. So you could make it
0: work. Or the 2 hole. You can put him at 2 as well. You are very dramatic. I was dramatic. You are dramatic.
1: And also, part of the oh God no is you'd have to give up a ton for him, and I wouldn't do that.
2: All right, we'll see if it gets dramatic on the other side. We'll be talking to Tampa City Council member Bill Carlson. We'll ask him, what the hell? That's basically my question. What the hell, Bill? We've got other stuff, too. But that's one of them. What the hell, Bill? What the hell, Bill? That's coming up on the Pat and Aaron Show.
0: Sometimes I ask myself that in the morning after.
2: About me?
0: No, morning after a bet. For me, yes, with you, actually. But I'll look at the bet, and the next day I go, what was I thinking? Well, I should have done this. I could have done that. And then I would have had a lot of money. And then sometimes I do click all the right buttons, and I do get that money. 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
10: Just before midnight on Saturday, February 19th, 2005, Danielle Imbo and her friend Richard Petrone left a crowded Philadelphia bar. 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
10: 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The FBI called it murder for hire.
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16: 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Soul Train had just started chugging along. 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
16: 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I'm Ed Helms, host of Snafu, Season 2, Medburg. 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
24: On the night before Halloween in 1975, 15-year-old Martha Moxley was murdered in the Tony Bellhaven neighborhood of Greenwich, Connecticut. She was rich and beautiful and loved by all who knew her. For decades, despite intense media scrutiny, police failed to make an arrest. In 2000, 25 years after Martha's murder, her one-time neighbor, Michael Skakel, was arrested. He'd been 15, like her, at the time of the crime. He was also a cousin of the Kennedys.
0: A teenage neighbor and friend of Martha Moxley.
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0: Kennedy relative Michael Skakel on trial for murder.
24: The Kennedy connection is the reason that most people know about this case, or at least think they know about it. I watched the news. I read the articles. Of course Michael Skakel killed his next-door neighbor Martha Moxley. He beat her to death with a golf club. I knew it. And if you followed the case like I did, I bet you knew it too. My name is Andrew Goldman. I've been a journalist for 30 years. I got involved in this case in 2015. But here's the thing. Once this story got its hooks in me, it wouldn't let me go. 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
17: I'm Aaron Jacobson. He's Pat Donovan, Pat and Aaron Show. Well, we thought we were getting closer and closer to maybe this Rays stadium getting done, getting closer to key votes. And then last week we saw a battle ensuing on Twitter between the mayor of our city, Mayor Jane Castor, and really the city, the entire Tampa City Council. And one of the members of the city council, Bill Carlson, he decided to, he wasn't going to just take those tweets and stand by silently. He decided to fire off some tweets at the mayor. And we all saw a public battle ensue on social media between Bill Carlson, city council member in the city of Tampa, and our mayor, city of Tampa mayor, Jane Castor. Bill Carlson, nice enough to join us this morning on the Pat and Aaron Show. Council member Carlson, thank you for joining us today.
25: Good morning. You guys are up early in the morning. Appreciate you inviting me.
17: Oh, yeah. We're up early every morning. That alarm clock goes off at 3:45 in the morning. And so sometimes we'll look on when we get up. We'll see. First thing we'll do is check social media. And last week was very interesting to see the back and forth from you and Mayor Castor. So I know you joined Nick Wise the other day, and I listened to that interview. I thought that was a great interview. Just update our listeners, if they missed that, what this battle is right now between you and Mayor Castor.
25: Well, Mayor Castor has had a problem with city council the whole 8 years she's been on council. And what she and her staff do is they create problems and chaos, and then they turn around and blame city council. And it looked like that was the path we were going down with the Rays vote. What they did on the MOU was they dropped it on us at the last minute. And we had not been in city council, had not been involved in negotiations. And then we were asked to vote yes or no without any input or any ability to talk. Because of Florida Sunshine laws, we cannot talk to each other outside of the forum. And so for any of you who watched the meeting, we were talking about it. It was the first time we had had a chance to discuss it publicly together. And so some people said, oh, you guys are stupid. Why don't you know the answer to this or that? Well, the basic framework was public, but the document had not been public until just a few days before. And so what you all saw play out was the first time we had a chance to look at it. It appeared that that same thing was going to happen with the final document, which is going to be hundreds of pages long. And if they dumped it on us in the last 6 or 7 days, before, it almost certainly would have been voted down because the public and council would not have had a chance to review it. So what happened last week was we voted down two really minor things. The mayor essentially pitched a fit on Friday morning while I happened to be meeting with Ken Babby. She sent out a press release, which I thought was inappropriate, saying that city council was trying to kill the deal. And then I responded, and we ended up where we are now. But the good news is that Ken Babby and the Rays and the county have agreed to work with city council directly going forward. So I think we have a much more positive path. There's a much higher likelihood that it will go through.
26: So that's wonderful to hear, by the way. And you mentioned the meeting that I think a lot of us watched online. I certainly watched it myself. And one of the things you said during that meeting was, you were going to vote for it initially to make sure that Hillsborough College got the money from the state, which I totally understand, by the way. But you said in the end, you would not vote for this. What needs to change for that opinion, for that stance to change where, in the end, you will vote for this?
25: So we on city council represent our community. I right now I'm representing South Tampa, but we vote on issues throughout the whole city. And we have constituents who call us and email us and post on Twitter with their views. And obviously there are a lot of Rays fans, but there are many people who aren't Rays fans or people who have concerns from one perspective or another. For example, Drew Park has concerns. West Tampa has concerns. East Tampa has concerns not directly related to the project. South Tampa and much of the city has concerns because the last two administrations underspent on infrastructure and overspent on pet projects like boathouses. So right now, the deferred maintenance on roads is $2 billion, which is more than the entire budget of the city. The legislature is probably about to reduce our property taxes, so we'll have less money. There's no appetite to raise taxes, even though the last mayor did do that, and it still didn't help with infrastructure. And we have record debt because this mayor built up the debt to be one and a half times our total budget. So with broken roads, broken sidewalks, broken parks throughout the city, flooding happening throughout the city, the public is saying, why are you guys spending on anything other than the basic infrastructure?
4: So is that the main concern from your constituents is infrastructure?
25: Yeah, and people laugh and say, oh, well, you can't compare this to potholes. In the context of a normal year, in a normal situation, that would be fine. But now we've had 15 years of deferred maintenance on all of those things. And we have billions of dollars of unpaid infrastructure. So it's not a small problem. It's not like going through and fixing a few potholes. It's a really serious problem. We have people paying a lot of money in taxes, and we have some of the worst roads in the world.
4: You mentioned the property tax issue. Now, is the money, the about $80 million that would be coming from the city of Tampa, does the property tax have any like implication in the money that would be coming from you guys?
25: So the $80 million is the CIT. That's part of the sales tax.
4: Right. So and the property tax shouldn't have anything to do with that, no?
25: The only difference is that CIT money can be used on infrastructure. An example is it also includes fire trucks. So fire trucks should not be more than 5 years old, but we have many that are 20 years old or near 20 years old. And I'm told there was a situation a few months ago where a fire truck was on its way to rescue somebody and it broke down and the person passed away. And so we have to really seriously look at the infrastructure, even though most people don't know this, but property taxes are only about 25% of the total budget of the city. And so, yes, when the property taxes go down, it will have an impact. But any source of funds that could be used for things like fire trucks or roads or preventing flooding, it needs to be cobbled together because we have billions of dollars of unpaid infrastructure.
26: Bill Carlson joining us right now, Tampa City Council member. And Bill, I know you were listening and heard me jokingly say my question to you was going to be, what the hell, Bill? But like going back to the meeting again that I watched, Luis Vieira said that for every dollar the city will spend on this project, they'll receive $3 back from the county. That's the type of thing when I hear, and I know I don't know as much as you guys, but when I hear that, I think, what the hell, Bill, and the rest of the council that doesn't want to vote for this. Like when I hear you're going to get $3 back for every dollar you invest, is Lewis just wrong? Because otherwise the question is kind of what the hell, Bill, right?
25: Well, the numbers that were presented then are different than the numbers are now. And I wouldn't have known that, by the way, if Friday hadn't happened because the mayor's office had not allowed us to participate.
26: Why would Lewis know that if you didn't?
25: No, I'm not talking about that. He doesn't know that the number. He may not know that the numbers have changed. I know that Ken Babby has reached out to him this week. He's reached out to all city council members, so they may know the current numbers. But
4: there still is an ROI, though. There would be an ROI. Do you see the return on the investment from the $80
25: million? The return on investment is really by having a team and the esprit de corps and the publicity connected to it and a little bit of sales tax. The Rays are going to keep the property taxes. When you look at economic impact, if we offered $1.3 billion for a developer fund and said, anybody want to build a development, we would get the same or greater economic impact. So the thing that's really different about this project is the stadium itself and keeping the Rays in the region, which I know is important to a lot of people, which is why I'm continuing to try to make sure there's an honest, fair process going forward.
4: $2 billion. It's certainly, you know, you talk about $2 billion, you know, $80 million compared to the $2 billion for infrastructure. It seems, and you know, like Pat said it, I'm not a politician. I don't know a ton about this. You know way more, but $80 million seems like nothing compared to the $2 billion infrastructure. I know it's behind, but we always have these problems with infrastructure. I've lived here for 20 plus years and it's or to about 20 years now. And we've always, they never go away. There's always something going on and you don't get an ROI on the infrastructure.
25: You get a huge ROI on infrastructure because during COVID, we had lots of people come down here who were running companies and starting companies, investing in companies. And some of them have left because they said, yeah, the taxes are lower, but my sidewalks are falling apart. The roads are falling apart. The parks are falling apart. And it's just not worth not having the basic infrastructure. So
4: but those problems should have been corrected for years ago, I feel like. Like, why are the
25: they
4: ways?
25: Should have, but yeah. It's because we had bad leadership for the last 15 years and that, and before that we had the Great Recession, but it, because of bad leadership, we have a deficit and all this stuff. And that's the context. It's not just the public is not just picking on the Rays. It's that they're fed up. They don't want more expensive boathouses and overpriced office buildings anymore. But by the way, the city is putting the original proposal was that the city would put in $80 million in CIT funds. The CRA, which is connected to the city at city council sitting as a CRA board was committed $100 million. And that, and one of the problems with the mayor's office is that she has no legal authority to obligate the CRA board. And she should have let the CRA board negotiate that. She has the authority to negotiate the city, but then city council can approve or deny it, which is why it's important to get input and have city council involved in the process. Just like Bonnie Wise is getting the county commission involved in the process. The county commissioners all know exactly what's happening because Bonnie Wise has kept them posted. And by the way, the mayor will say, oh yeah, we're giving people briefings, but briefings are one directional. It doesn't have a to and fro. So the total that the city at the MOU was asked for, the city and the CRA was $180 million. That number is higher now, and the overall costs are higher. I don't know exactly what they are, so I'm not going to say them. But I think within the next 2 weeks, the Rays will and the county will be pushing them out.
26: So is it fair to say, regardless of exactly where the numbers are, that most of the investment would come from Hillsborough County? Bill?
25: Yeah, I was just thinking about conversation I had. I just met yesterday with Ken Babby and Bonnie Wise and one of the county commissioners, and they were going through the model as it is now. I think the as they rearrange the numbers, I think it's going to be more equal.
26: Okay. And then the reason I ask, and Bill Carlson from the Tampa City Council joining us right now, it's just the numbers that we've heard. It's certainly, we've been told and we've heard it is a much greater investment from the county. And when I hear some of the things that I've heard about the project, which not just the ballpark, but the entire project, it will be, if I'm correct in what I've been told, the largest redevelopment project in the history of Hillsborough County. And I just think to myself, when you think about all the stuff that's going to be privately funded around the ballpark and really how vacant that area of the city is. And I think a lot of us want the city to be greater than it is. As great as it is, it can be better. When you see the largest redevelopment in the history of Hillsborough County and that possibility for what sounds like not a massive investment, and again, apparently a pretty good return on investment if Luis Vieira is right. How is this anything but a no-brainer? In what world is the city becoming that much greater and having that many more resources a bad thing? In what world shouldn't that pass?
25: Well, first of all, for everybody listening, you don't have to convince me. The idea is to convince your neighbors. So many of your neighbors are saying, hey,
26: neighbors aren't voting.
25: I don't want it. Well, and maybe not yours, but people who are listening, who live in the city of Tampa or live in the county, folks who want the money spent on infrastructure instead. And again, it's not the Rays versus infrastructure. It's any projects like that versus infrastructure. So the better you can help convince your neighbors, the easier it'll be for the elected officials. The elected officials listen to the voices of the committee, and many of them are in favor and many of them are against. And so right now we're trying to navigate that. But the other thing is that Water Street, which which the last administration gave $100 million subsidy to, they have spent now around $3 billion. And if you look at the scale of it, then let's say that this project ends up being double that, then proportionately, we should put in $200 million if we were going to do that. The public, many people in the public were against that deal.
4: And by the way, I live in that area. I live on Water, right next to Water Street in Channelside. It is buzzing. It has transformed the area. I've watched the transformation. I see people coming to specifically to Water Street Christmas time when they, you know, all the decorations that are up. I mean, it has transformed that area of the city.
25: Yeah, and these things are going to change. You remember years ago we had Centro Ybor and we had shops at Channelside and they were buzzing and then things changed. Right now we have billions of dollars of money being spent in the Midtown area, about to have billions of dollars spent in the West Shore area. We have billions of dollars being spent in Ybor, and we have Encore spending at least hundreds of millions of dollars. Channel District is spending hundreds of millions of dollars. So there's many projects going on at the same time. Having a new real estate project is great. But it's not the only one right now. As I said, the thing that makes this project unique is keeping baseball in the region.
4: City Council Member Bill Carlson joining us right now. You mentioned constituents that, talking to your neighbors and convincing them. You're never going to get everyone on board. What about your constituents that do want this to go through?
25: So that's what I just said. There are people that are for it and people that are against it. And so what we're doing is listening to everyone, trying to make sure that that we can ride that line. We know the people that are in favor would like us to vote for it. But keep in mind, in any negotiation, there's a to and fro. And so the first time City Council had to discuss the deal was at the MOU hearing that people watched. The next time we might have a chance to discuss it will be when the final document is presented. And, you know, if you go buy a car, a house, or whatever, you don't just take the first price. You don't just take the first offer. And if you tell the car dealer that you want a discount and then they say no, and you say, well, let me think about it. It doesn't mean that you don't want to buy it. It means that you want to try to get a better price. And so it's our job, even if we're in favor of it, it's our job to try to get the best deal for the community possible, which is why it was important for City Council to get involved in the negotiation. By the way, what's going to happen now is that as of Friday, the Rays and the county are allowed to, or on their own, that they decided to go ahead and negotiate with City Council. They have they're in the process of setting up meetings with City Council members. I'm not allowed to know what the content of that is, but next week they will be able to put together a list of the concerns that they're hearing from City Council, and then Bonnie Wise is going to update them on the concerns they're hearing from the county commissioners, and then they're going to put those into a list. And I've asked them to make that public, so it'll be transparent. And then they're also going to recommend a list of things that they're recommending changing in the deal to accommodate those requests. And then after that, a week or two later, I've asked them to go ahead and release a draft of the large document, because it's hundreds of pages long. The public needs a chance to go through it. And that way, the document will be out in the public at least 2 or 3 weeks or more before it has to come for a vote. That gives it, having that kind of transparency and the community discussions gives it a much better chance of surviving. Otherwise, if the mayor's office had dumped it on us at the last minute, it almost would have been definitely a no, because we would have had no way to edit it or negotiate it.
4: And that's why we appreciate you coming on and having this conversation with us. City Council Member Bill Carlson joining us. Really appreciate you taking the time. We got a few more for you here, just because I don't know when we're going to be able to speak to you next. But I do want to make this distinction here, because we're here seeing the back and forth between you, and really it's a local government dispute. But we've seen here as Rays fans with previous ownership a contentious relationship with local government. And some people that aren't in the know are just thinking that is the continued narrative with this new ownership. I have gotten to know Ken Babbie. I feel differently about Ken Babbie and this ownership group. I like them a lot. And you have met with Ken Babbie. You've talked about speaking with him. This is not a battle. I want to just be clear, or at least ask you, is this a battle between you and Ken Babbie and the Rays, or is this more of a battle between you and Mayor Caster?
25: Well, it's between city council and Mayor Caster. What's happened is the same group has been in charge of Tampa for 15 years, and the majority of people in the public are tired of it because they think they've mismanaged the city. And the lack of transparency and getting the public involved is part of it. But playing these kind of dirty political tricks is another part of it. We voted down two insignificant things that we can change easily, and the Rays knew that. And then the mayor sends out a political kind of hate press release on Friday morning that stirred up all kinds of trouble unnecessarily. And all it did is it made her look bad. I've been speaking to Ken Babby for 6 months. I've met with Patrick Zalewski. I've talked to some of their people. The problem is that in the beginning, all the ideas I had suggested and some county commissioners also had all been rejected. And as best I can tell, my ideas were rejected by the city. Although the city, it turns out, has been AWOL. I mean, now because city council is involved, city council has a stake, and the county people are really happy because in any negotiation, you need people to be present at the table. And the mayor was not present, and her chief of staff, who's a hostage, trained as a hostage negotiator, was not present that often. Now we have like adults at the table who can negotiate. You can Google it. The mayor and her predecessor have had a long war and battle with city councils because they want to control everything. They talk about things like strong government, which doesn't even exist in the charter. We have in the city a balance of power, just like you have at the federal and state level. And what we should be doing is collaborating instead of fighting. And her press release was divisive and scared and misled the public. So what's happening now is there's going to be a lot more transparency, and there's a lot the different stages of the negotiation will be made public, so the public can weigh in on it, and then it has a better chance of succeeding.
26: Bill, I don't know what a lot of people thought of that when they saw it. I can tell you, me personally, and I even said to Aaron, I think I might have said on the show, like, I thought for a long time it felt like Mayor Caster didn't give a damn, and then I heard read those comments and thought, like, oh wow, right or wrong, it actually seems like she cares about this thing. And at times, listening to the Tampa City Council, I don't get that same feeling that some of you guys care about actually getting this done. Now, I know you keep mentioning Friday. You met with Ken Babby, and it was the first time where you really were able to sit down and hammer out some of the details of this and have that conversation. How much more likely do you think it is that you and some of the other Tampa City Council members may come along and vote on this because of the face-to-face meetings with Ken Babby?
25: Well, he's been having face-to-face meetings all along, and he's also been having phone calls. I talk to him regularly. The problem is that none of our ideas were getting through, and that's the difference. The mayor says, "Oh, we are always available."
26: Can I stop you for a second, Bill? Can I stop you for a second? Because this, I've heard this. Yeah. You tweeted about getting together with Ken and having this conversation, and you said like he's been having face-to-face all along. But then, like, I watched the Tampa City Council meeting, and the overwhelming thing that I got from a lot of people in that meeting was like, we haven't been involved. They haven't talked to us. And it's like, well, have they talked to you or have they not talked to you? Because I've heard both things from the council.
25: Well, it could be that because of Sunshine, I don't know exactly everybody's experience. I did ask a month or two ago at city council, have any of you been involved in the negotiations, not just briefed? And the only one who said he had been involved in negotiations was Vieira. The rest of them either said they weren't involved or didn't respond. And so there's a difference between being involved in negotiations versus being briefed. Telling us that
26: if you're having a face-to-face meeting, Bill, a face-to-face meeting with Ken Babby sounds pretty involved. Like, are we just like, is this some semantics? Are we using word games?
25: No,
26: like,
25: no.
26: Come on, dude.
25: A face-to-face meeting where we suggest ideas. And then he comes back to me and says they were rejected. And I say, did you reject them? No. And I ask the county, did you reject them? No. So that means they went into the black hole of the city, and the mayor's office rejected them. And so now we can put things, city council can help put things directly into the documents.
4: There are people in the city of Tampa that I've spoken with, listeners, that are feeling uneasy with everything that's happening right now because all they want is a Rays stadium. All they want is for their team to remain in Tampa, a team they grew up, and we have next generation now, teams that grow up loving this team. And they see that there's a battle between city council and the mayor of Tampa. There are people, including yourself, on the city council, that multiple people that are going to be trying to be the next mayor of this city, and they feel uncomfortable by all those things kind of colluding and colliding together. What do you say to those people to ease them that what every move that you and Lynn Hurtak and others make are not strictly political moves?
25: Well, it's the opposite. It's that I think that's why the mayor was making these moves. She's trying to bring her predecessor back who we're running against. And by the way, I haven't heard him make any public statements on this. And
4: that is a shot at Bob Buckhorn, I'm assuming.
25: Yeah, the lobbyists who've made a lot of money off both of them the last 15 years want the same gravy train for the next 8 years. And so they're going to do everything they can to embarrass and humiliate us and claim that we're having fights, like her press release on Friday, which is inappropriate the city sent out, by the way. But it appeared what she was going to do is, because the people around the table in negotiations have said she hasn't even shown up for the negotiations. So to your question earlier, was she interested? It probably not. From a political point of view, her goal is to get Buckhorn elected again. And so it appeared what she was going to do is dump. And I think most people around the negotiation table believe that that's true now. So she was going to dump a 500-page document on us 7 days out and then dare us to vote yes or no. But because we couldn't ask questions until the actual meeting and we couldn't give any input to it, and we could only say yes or no, probably it was going to go down. Now, because she's out of the way and the crazy politics are out of the way, we have a chance of actually negotiating something.
4: Good news. That's good news.
26: It doesn't sound like the crazy politics are out of the way.
4: I like that you said that we're moving in the right direction. That's what I feel good about. I have one final question.
26: Take that.
4: Yes?
25: Think about this. I met with Ken on Friday. I met him briefly again on Wednesday. I've spoken to him several times on the phone. I've spoken to other people around this issue. I've had constituents call me throughout the week. Yesterday, I met with Bonnie Wise, the county administrator, and Ken Babby, and one of the county commissioners. And I presume my other colleagues are doing the same thing. So the whole attitude has changed since Thursday. And the two things that we voted on Thursday, we can easily change. So there's nothing now holding us back.
4: Do it. Just do it.
25: The only thing holding us back is if the mayor's office sends nasty press releases again like they did on Friday.
26: Oh, that's silly. That's silly, though. You can put that to the side and still do your job.
4: Forget about the mayor.
26: We can talk crap about the mayor all we want when the ballpark's built, because we'll love you anyways once it's done.
4: Yeah, I'll vote for you. She's on her way out, man.
25: No, the problem we have on the city side, on the CRA side, we can negotiate, but on the city side, we cannot put a contract on the agenda by ourselves. She has to approve the contract. And so if we negotiate a great contract and we say, yeah, we've got not only 4 votes, but maybe 6 votes for political reasons, she can still veto it.
4: Then we'll rip her. We will destroy her for that, Carlson. And believe me, she will not get away with that. But do not let that. And I know people listening are probably feeling the same way. Don't let your hatred towards Mayor Kastner, because let's be honest, you hate her. You hate her. And going back to
25: I don't like the dirty politics. What she did on Friday was inappropriate.
4: But she hasn't backed you. She didn't back you in your run for council in 2019. She backed your opponent.
25: No, she not only backed him, but she raised $1 million to run against me.
4: There you go. You hate her. You hate her. And that's it. And that's fine.
25: The next day after the election, I called her and congratulated her on her win. And I told her, look, I forgive you. I don't care about what happened before. All I care about is the city. And then over the next few months, her staff kept getting involved in dirty politics. And after 6 months, I said, I'm not talking to you anymore. They're just not good people to work with. And what we have to do as city council is try to work around them. Usually a year out in any administration, the mayor is a lame duck. And it, usually city councils get a lot done during that time. And this is a chance where I would encourage everybody, don't berate your city council member. Just send them your heartfelt stories. Now we've had 3 generations at least of people that have grown up at the Trop. People remember my kids have been going to the games with their grandmother, my mom, and they have great memories of that. And many people went with their parents and grandparents, and some of them have passed away. And so those memories are really important to people, and we need to make sure we hang on to them and don't let this the hate-fueled environment or the dirty politics coming from whomever allow this to take us off track, because the most important thing is to make sure that we maintain baseball in our region.
4: I agree with you. One thing I will tell you is I've seen the back and forth with you and some people on Twitter. I don't know how much you're using Twitter. There are idiots on Twitter, and they're going to spew some crap that you might not like, and they're going to say some negative things. I'm just going to say, do not let them sway you or anger you against this race stating a vote, because there's a lot of really good people that aren't spewing crap on Twitter. They're not saying mean things, and I just want to make sure that you're not being swayed by people that upset you, because there are some bad people on Twitter.
25: No, and there are also fake accounts. And so what Correct. You saw me doing over the weekend is just having fun. I usually don't engage like that, but my people allowed me to do it just for a weekend.
4: I saw you. You went off, man. You were rolling.
26: All right. Well,
25: I would encourage everybody, if you're gonna email your city council member, send your heartfelt stories. The stories about people with disabilities who feel empowered because of watching games, the people who grew up playing baseball, the people that went with their grandparents or parents who are no longer, those are the stories that I think really make a difference in this. And we need to stay positive and try to work together collaboratively to get something done.
4: Just do not send those emails to Charlie Miranda, or he will not get them because he doesn't know how to use a computer yet. Send those handwritten.
26: And he'll get them on a sticky note. He'll get them on a sticky note.
4: You
25: know Charlie Miranda loves baseball, right?
4: Yeah, I know Charlie Miranda. Well, yeah. Oh, yeah, but he doesn't
26: love to tell.
4: Hates computers, and he loves
26: and
4: wearing
26: ballparks.
4: He loves funeral attire.
25: You know, a big win though would be to get Charlie Miranda, even if he's going to vote no, to say from the dais how much he loves baseball and how important he thinks baseball is.
26: What a win! Yeah, what a win that would be, Bill.
4: I would
26: love that win.
4: No,
26: just get us
4: stadium.
26: A ballpark.
4: But yeah, that would be that. Okay, I'll take it. Hey, listen, as long as you vote yes, Bill, I'll do whatever you say, buddy.
26: True.
4: City Council Member Bill Carlson. This is a very long conversation. I know you have a lot of work to do, so really appreciate you taking as much time as you did to have a conversation with us and the listeners.
25: Thanks. I'll come on any time. And the reason why I'm doing this, by the way, people ask me, why did you post a picture with Ken Babby? Well, he asked me to take a picture. It was with his camera, and he asked me to post it. So I was not doing that for political reasons. He wanted to show the public, just like you said, he's a very nice guy. He wanted to show the public that there's hope. And then the mayor sent her thing, and it evolved. But what we need to do is go back to the hope and collaboration. Even though we don't agree on anything, we can still have conversations, right? And the conversations may lead to something. We just need to keep it productive and positive.
4: Hey, thank you so much, Councilman Carlson. Really appreciate it.
25: All right, thank you so much. Take care.
4: Have a good one.
26: Thank you, Bill. What the hell?
4: All right, Sam, I need you to start crafting a bunch of really nice, heartfelt emails and stories.
26: We're going to spam them.
4: Just come up with a bunch of really good, like really tug at the strings. I appreciate
26: him. It's a little odd to me, to be honest with you. The Bill's like, listen, if you tell me about your disadvantaged kid, right, or somebody with some disabilities, then I'm going to vote for the ballpark.
4: Oh, dude, I'm going to come up with a ton of disabilities.
26: Oh, my God.
5: Aaron, you just have to tell your life story.
4: I'm just going to tell him everything. I'm going to write a novel.
5: Tell him you almost got hit by a jumper the other day.
4: That was crazy. I don't know if it's going to get a new ballpark. But.
26: Our favorite Olympian, James Scholes. I called him Jim. James Scholes, he gets to throw out the first pitch at a Rays game, and it meant so much to him over the years. Nobody's going to get to do that if you get rid of our ballpark.
4: Let's open up the lines. We're going to move away from top headlines for a minute here. Let's see if people want to join the conversation and their comments on what we just heard from Bill Carlson. 888-388-0957. And with a lot of texts coming in, we'll get to some of those. 82945. Start your text with DAE. That's next on the Pat and Aaron Show.
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11: Three staccato cries of Mayday and an eyewitness report of a mid-air explosion is about all that is known this morning of the British Columbia air disaster, which yesterday claimed 52 lives.
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13: He had one or two murder charges against him and was acquitted.
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1: He broke some news. He said it would be a big win if Charlie Miranda sat at the city council and told everyone, I love baseball. Big win for all of us.
0: I do appreciate him coming on and having the conversation. Listen, we tried to call him out on the political stuff as much as we could, but you can hear. You can just hear it, and there is always politics involved when you are a politician. Let's get to some of the calls here real quickly. Marty in Riverview. What's up, Marty?
2: Hey, guys. The whole deal is going to affect me personally. Let me give you some background so you can understand my problem here. I've got John Morgan threatening to sue my homeowners association because somebody's sidewalks that the county owns were being ripped up by trees that the county owns, and the county is years and years and years behind on infrastructure. So now I've got my homeowners association telling me that I have to, out of pocket, take down those trees and fix the county's sidewalks because I'm in charge of the maintenance of the trees and the sidewalks in the HOA's covenants, which is total BS because it's a county sidewalk, it's a county tree that I have to ask permission for to even touch.
0: And Marty, this is kind of why I get upset, Marty, with what's happening right now, is because infrastructure has been a problem since I got here. There's been backups with infrastructure. There's always going to be problems with infrastructure in the city, the county. They're always struggling with infrastructure. One thing that I know once they get the stadium is...
2: But you can't turn around, Aaron. You can't turn around, Aaron, and say, well, this has always been a problem. They're 15 years behind, so let's make them 25 years behind because we won our baseball.
0: My point is, Marty, they're always going to be behind, buddy. It sucks. It sucks what you're dealing with, but once the pothole's filled, there's always something else.
1: Maybe they can spend some of the return on investment on some of that stuff.
0: Bingo.
1: Because there will be a return on this investment.
2: Where's my return on investment on the thousands, the tens of thousands of dollars that I'm going to have to put into taking these trees down?
0: Hey, Marty,
1: I don't disagree with you, with your situation, but my question is, why is it all of a sudden the Rays and the ballpark's fault and not all of the millions of dollars and millions of dollars and millions of dollars we waste every year on nonsense that does not give us a return on investment? Let's worry about that. Let's attack those things.
2: I'm not blaming it on the Rays. Listen, I'm not blaming it on the Rays. The money has been mismanaged up to this point. What I'm saying is manage the money correctly. That $250 million or however much it is that's supposed to be coming out of the county, that's the pot of money. That's the same pot of money that's supposed to be taking my tree down and fixing my sidewalk.
0: Marty,
2: now I'm going to have to do it out of pocket.
0: It sucks, Marty. Unfortunately, we don't have any more time here. We got to get to other callers. That's a personal issue. I know that sucks, but that's kind of where I stand on it because I have that issue out front of my place, and there's always deals going on. It's like, I'm not going to have a Braves stadium being upheld because of this crap. It should be separate.
1: The ballpark has not been agreed to yet. There's always been money for different things for years. Why hasn't it been spent on this? It's not because they're waiting for the ballpark.
0: Devin, we're up against it, but we always love hearing from you. What's going on, man?
3: Listen, Bill Carlson, absolute. I want to be nice, but let me just refrain it. He's out of touch. Let me just put it like that. The past 15 years, he's saying that people are fed up with Tampa. No, these people have transformed the city. What city is he living in? Who is unhappy here in Tampa? These people have made bold decisions. He tried to argue with you that Water Street wasn't a good investment. Oh, it's just a fad. What are you talking about?
0: It was odd. That was terrible. It's like things get popular, they get unpopular. I was like, I'm not going to argue with him on this anymore. It's like, I see it in front of me. That thing's not getting unpopular.
3: About?
0: Yeah, you're right. You're right.
3: But Mr. Carlson, when I was 6 years old, I went to a baseball game with my grandma and grandpa who have both passed away, and it's a great memory, so please vote for it.
0: Send that email. Devin, send that email.
1: Send it.
0: Appreciate the call. Hey, on that note, everyone, send a heartfelt email, emotional, touching, heartwarming email to Bill Carlson, city council members, and when you do that, make it outrageous. 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You can do that, whether Pat and Aaron Show on social media or at Jacobson on air, at Pat Donovan Radio. You could do any of that, or at Samuel B. Cohen.
1: That's right.
0: Samuel B. Cohen.
1: Sammy B.
0: You can do that. And as we get close to the All-Star break, we got to ask the question, Rays, will they get an All-Star caliber player? Will they trade for one by the deadline? That will be part of Over Under coming up next on the Pat and Aaron Show.
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5: Are you ready?
18: We've got overs and unders. They're brought to you by T.A. Mahoney Company. We'll get it started right away. Over, under, the big story yesterday, Vita Vea. Over, under, half a game Vita Vea plays in a Buccaneer uniform this year, gentlemen.
20: I'm going to say over. I really do believe that this is going to get done. They're not going to let Vita Vea force his way out of here with a trade. They're not going to find a trade that's going to suit them, I don't think. So I think they're going to figure this thing out and see if they can work it out with Vita Vea.
30: You're not going to get equal value for Vita Vea, which is why I said yesterday that I would not trade him. I'm hoping that Jason Light is in that same boat. So I'm going to take the over with the optimism that they're just not going to let him go.
18: Might be tougher to rack up sacks without the big man in the middle, but Yaya Diaby said that this defense can have 50 sacks on the season. So over under 49.5 for the Bucs defense.
30: Over, baby. Over. I'm going to be optimistic about this defense. I just said I don't think they're going to trade. I hope they don't trade Vita Vea. If he's there, either way, they're much better at outside linebacker. They're much deeper at outside linebacker. I'm going to say they hit the over on this one. I like Yaya's prediction.
20: I'm going to go with the over because last year, I believe they ended with 37. You need to get just a little bit more production from a couple of your guys, which I think they have in the bag. I'm going to go with over as well. I believe Yaya.
18: Trade deadline right around the corner, gentlemen. Next, or I guess this upcoming Monday at 6 p.m., a lot of talk about what the Rays may or may not do. I'm sure we'll get into it with Doug Wechter as well coming up. But over, under, half an all-star caliber player that the Rays trade for.
20: Over. I don't think you have to give up top prospects to get an all-star caliber player, depending on who that player is, right? That comes on a different scale. I think they're going to make a move. I think we're going to see a move. Maybe it's a shore up second base. Maybe get a caliber. Probably, if they do it, it'll probably be somebody from the bullpen or maybe a Luis Urias.
30: I think they trade for a bullpen arm that is not an all-star. When it comes to the bullpen, they bring in guys that are like okay, and then they turn them into magic. It's what they do. I expect a bullpen arm to be part of the trade deadline. I don't think that's the all-star. But I do think there's an all-star. There's been so much smoke. There's been so many reports about the Rays wanting to be aggressive. I think the timing with everything we just talked about with the ballpark, like I think an investment from the owners in like, hey, we're going to make this team as competitive as possible is good in that realm as well. It makes all the sense in the world. I'm taking the over.
18: Lastly here, gentlemen, for Over Under, brought to you by T.A. Mahoney Company. LeBron was the big news going into the weekend. So over under half a championship for LeBron in Philadelphia.
20: Under. I think he's got 2 years left. He's going to play out his contract. And typically LeBron wins. It's his trend is he wins in year two with his new team. I think on paper, the 76ers are very good. In the NBA, we've seen it. We talked about it a couple days ago. It takes time to gel. Maybe they get it in year two. I'm going to say odds are against them because not only do you have a team in the Knicks that are still the champions in the West.
30: You love saying that, don't you?
20: I love it so much. The Spurs and the Thunder are still such great threats in the West. I'm going to go under.
30: I'll take the under as well. LeBron's been one of the greatest players we've ever seen in sports, period. He's old. He's not going to win another one. I'm going to take the under.
18: That is over under brought to you by T.A. Mahoney Company. 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
30: It is a Wechter Wednesday. Doug Wechter will join us in studio on the other side. We're going to talk about who is the team MVP for the Rays after the big three. And we have to get into a discussion about the Rays offense and whether or not it's good or just mediocre, because Aaron and Sam had a knockdown drag out over this the other day, and we need to get Doug's opinion on it next. Also, your chance to win Rays tickets coming up at 8:10.
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9: I-4 this morning, anywhere between Plant City and I-75 is a mess both directions. Normally, it's just westbounders, which it's heavy, westbound on the normal spots. But eastbound, we had an accident around Mango out of the way, then another one of Paul Buckman out of the way. And everyone's slowing down to look at these vehicles that are sitting on the shoulder of the road. That earlier crash, Waters to the west of Sheldon, pretty much cleared, slowing down a little bit. And the Leroy Selma headed toward downtown Tampa this morning is heavy. Get traffic info around the clock by searching News Radio WFLA and iHeartRadio. Keeping you updated, I'm Pat George.
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24: Showers and thunderstorms likely today. Partly sunny skies with a high of 93. Tonight, more scattered showers, partly cloudy with a low of 80. 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
30: Number three of the Pat and Aaron Show, and you know that music. We're going to the bullpen, our favorite pitcher, Doug Wechter, in studio with us. It is a Wechter Wednesday. Doug, pretty uneventful couple weeks for you since we last saw you, right? Yeah. Oh, that's good.
6: There we go. It's been a whirlwind, man. Last couple weeks has been insane. Just going through, I guess it kind of goes back. I was on the road with the Rays leading up to All-Star break. Then we go into the MLB draft, which was on that Saturday. And Caden gets drafted, which is awesome. We were all ecstatic. We had a little watch party at Ferg's. It was one of the coolest things. Cool. One of the coolest days of my life, man. Then we immediately go up to FSU on Monday. And, you know, the negotiations were kind of close enough to where we understood that it's probably going to look like he's going the pro ball route.
30: Yeah.
6: And so we pick up all his stuff on Monday, Tuesday, head back, hung out with his buddies one last time up there. And then head back, and I was on the road with the Rays in the Boston-Toronto series, and then I got back from that about midnight on Thursday night. Friday morning at 5 a.m., we were on a flight out to Scottsdale to see Caden sign.
30: That's amazing.
6: And then we got back Sunday. So it was awesome, dude. It's been if I look like I'm beat down, it's because all the travel. Not normal beat down, but, you know.
20: You look good.
30: Is there any truth?
6: I was fishing for that. I needed a compliment.
30: Is there any truth to the rumor that we were not invited to the watch party for the draft because you were concerned that Aaron was going to try to, get up next to your kid and try to become his agent?
6: No, I've already warned Caden enough about Aaron. I've shown him his picture. I've talked to him. I've had him listen to him on the radio and said, this guy, you stay as far away as possible. You guys are always welcome. You guys could have come to that watch party. Are you kidding me?
20: That's right, though.
6: Yeah.
20: Because I feel like I could have gotten him maybe an extra milli.
6: I feel like you would have lost him a lot of money.
20: No.
30: Thank you.
20: That's what Sam said. I feel
6: like one call to you, and these teams would have been like, I don't even want Wechter anymore.
20: You don't even know how
6: you would have gotten him undrafted.
20: That might have happened. No, I'm happy for him. I'm really happy for him. Happy for you guys.
30: That's Aaron awesome. Tried to argue earlier that he could actually do a better job of negotiating a long-term contract for Ryan Pepiot than Scott Boras will.
6: Oh, interesting.
20: And I actually believe that. With the Rays,
30: he actually believes that.
20: I do. Specifically with the Rays, because we're talking about the Rays, absolutely.
6: Yeah, I love the confidence. based on the fact that you've never negotiated a Major League Baseball deal ever.
30: No idea what's in there.
6: Boris has done it for, what, 30 years?
30: You know what?
6: And you just immediately think you could do better.
20: Here's why I'm an idiot. And I'm,
6: no, I got a lot of reasons why.
20: This is why I'm lazy.
30: This is one of the reasons you're an idiot.
6: Let me take over the next 30 minutes.
20: I've known you for quite a while now, many years. And I met your son when he was just pretty much a wee lad. Like, it was like when I saw him, met him 5 years ago or so.
6: I would say before that,
20: maybe
6: right?
20: Even before that, yeah. And I could have easily have, at that moment in time, trained to become and studied to become an agent.
6: Yeah.
20: And then I could have really been honed and said, I'm going to ride the gravy train of one talented Caden.
6: Sure, yeah. What's your legal background, just so I know?
20: Mom's a lawyer.
30: His mom was.
6: So your
30: attorney.
6: Mom could be is
20: actually she could. She goes to sports agent.
6: She
20: goes all, every
6: agent.
20: Year. She doesn't even do it. She does it as a hobby. She goes every year to like sports agents meetings and things.
6: Does she? Really?
30: As a matter of fact, where is?
20: Yeah, she's nuts.
30: Where is Emma Joles right now? Because I'm shocked that the first time we had this conversation, she did not text you like you're a moron.
20: She was probably the aspiration for me. She's probably proud of me that I had aspirations to make some money.
30: You're kind of disrespecting your mother in a way.
20: I always do.
6: Yeah,
30: saying that you think you could do what she went to school for years for and became a lawyer.
6: Like what she's done. Right.
20: No, I have her.
6: You just think without any kind of education, you can roll in there. And
20: no, I said I should have done this 6 years ago. I was lazy.
6: And then not get hired.
20: That would have been wrong. That would have been brutal if I put all this effort in and then not
6: get
20: hired.
6: It would have happened that way.
20: Definitely. And I would be like, I still love you guys. You think that's the best. Now we're proud of you. Proud of your son.
6: Yeah.
20: Happy for you guys.
6: I didn't do anything. It was all him, man. So
30: I'm not proud of you. Aaron's proud of you.
6: You guys aren't proud of me. You're looking right at me and telling me you're proud of my family member.
20: I'm both of you guys.
30: Yeah, but we're proud of your family member, and Aaron wishes he could profit off of said family member.
6: That's the whole thing. He just wants a commission.
20: I do.
30: Yeah, listen.
20: I can't lie. I do.
30: We're radio hosts. You know what I mean? Yeah. Like, we gotta sneak in anywhere we can.
20: I'm going to get him a great deal, but I love a good commission. Yeah. Proud of his job.
30: All right, if we look at the Rays, if you had to pick the team MVP after the big three, after Junior Caminero, Jonathan Aranda, and Yandy Diaz, who would you say is the team MVP of the quote-unquote other guys?
6: Can I pick a pitcher?
30: Of course you can.
6: I mean,
30: pitchers ever win MVP?
6: Rasmussen is outstanding. Nick Martinez has been unbelievable in the first half, and he's carried it through the second half.
20: I kind of want you to not go with a pitcher.
6: Actually. It's hard not. If you want go with a pitcher, because I would go with a pitcher because of how good our pitching staff is, how good the starters have been. And so my first choice would be probably Rasmussen, just because how good he is. But you could go, I mean, Raz, Martinez,
20: Baker, Kelly, you could go.
6: Dude, McClanahan has outstanding numbers. Baker is one of the best closers in the game right now. But okay, let's take pitchers off the board.
20: Make it more interesting.
6: Yeah.
20: Think about it. A lot of guys have contributed different times, up and down.
6: Yeah, boy, it's hard.
20: Who's been the guy?
6: Especially with the heater he's been on in the month of July. Not go with Chandler, maybe?
30: Yeah. When he's good, the Rays are so much better because he is dangerous.
6: Yeah, so he extends out the lineup, right? What he does is he balances out the lineup because you got the power. You got the power, you got all the numbers, the OPS, everything else up top, and then you just need guys to get on base.
20: All right,
6: after
20: so
6: the three.
20: That's Chandler. Now let's go after that. Who else? Let's run a list here, actually. Let's keep going.
6: Boy. I mean, you got guys who are contributing, like...
20: Throw the contributors. Throw them out
6: there. Well, DeLuca, when he's healthy.
20: DeLuca's great when he's healthy.
6: I like DeLuca when he's healthy.
20: So
6: you know who I really like?
20: Who?
6: And he hasn't played enough to be in an MVP conversation yet, is Victor Mesa Jr., man.
20: How much fun
6: is that dude to watch?
20: Yeah,
6: I absolutely love him, man. He's got one of the best arms in the outfield, probably the best arm for us. He's got the power. He's got five bombs this month.
20: Wanted him to make that play yesterday, go and he fell into the stands a little bit there. But all right, keep going. That's good. Yeah, I like this list. A good list.
6: What do you want me to go through the whole roster?
30: That's what Aaron likes to do.
20: We have a purpose for what we're doing.
6: Who else? Give me some other names.
20: All right, I'll give you some names. I'll throw out a couple here real quickly. Let's go Williamson, Palacios, Valade, Fortes.
6: Who, what, just like, what are you asking me?
20: I don't know. Just the, who pops
6: well,
20: out.
6: How about those
30: guys?
6: Down? You want
30: how about
6: me to
30: those
6: break
30: guys,
6: down?
30: Doug?
20: You said
30: yeah,
20: Victor Mesa. You said,
6: Just keep naming major leaguers and then just see what I say.
20: You said Victor Mesa Jr., not at an MVP caliber.
6: And you want to be my son's agent.
20: I would have crushed
6: him. Remember Seinfeld? You want to be my latex salesman.
20: Victor Mesa Jr., not playing at an MVP caliber level, but he's been a big producer.
6: Because he hasn't played enough.
20: Agreed.
6: That's why.
20: Anybody on that
6: I like Valade a lot, man.
20: All right, that's where we're going. Bingo.
6: Thank you, Doug.
20: That's the name we're
6: going to...
20: Thank you. Let's ask you this.
30: If Ryan Valade played more often, would the Rays already be at 70 wins?
6: No, I think they're playing him the way that they believe he is going to be most successful in the major leagues at this point in time in his career. I'm not saying that he can't be a platoon guy moving forward and he can be an everyday guy, but at this point where he fits in on this team, I think he's exactly what they wanted from him, and he's doing a great job.
30: And I think that I honestly think that that's a great point, and I mentioned it. We were having this conversation, and I mentioned that I had said to you earlier in the year, shouldn't he be playing more? And you brought up the point that, listen, the Rays really know how to work with these guys and try to put them in the best positions to succeed. And maybe if he were playing more, he would be less effective. I think it's a great point. Sam said the other day, if Valade was playing more, he would believe this team could win the World Series and they'd already be at 70 victories. And that was a couple victories.
6: That's all based on Valade.
20: They're either going to win
6: the World Series or not if they play him more. That's an interesting take.
0: There's so much more to that, Doug, and I know we're going to get to hit.
6: No, I can't believe that Pat's cutting off half of the comments.
0: No, it's just Valade does something.
30: That's not really.
0: Valade does stuff to this lineup that other guys don't. And like I said, we're going to get to it in a little bit when we talk about the Rays offense as a whole. But Valade, and yes, to your point, Cash knows when to push the button sometimes and when to put Valade in the lineup. But to me, he's a difference maker because he does stuff that other guys don't do.
20: On the text line, is this whole segment just to point out guys ahead of Valade? Yes, that's exactly what. I think Sam makes good points, Doug. I would take a Johnny DeLuca and his contributions right now if I had to over a Valade, and that's not dishing on Valade. It's just a lot of those guys that are. That's what the Rays need. A bunch of those guys to be role guys.
6: I think that's what they wanted coming in. Look, they knew the fact that there's going to be three guys in this offense that are going to be penciled in the lineup every day, and they're going to carry the majority of the bigger numbers, at least, you know, when you talk about, you know, driving in runs, talk about OPS, home runs, all that stuff. But you got to have other guys in roles where they can get on base. They can be on base when these guys come up. They can be available to drive in, right? And so we need on base percentage. We need guys who can run into some power, right? They do want some power, and that's why I like Victor Mesa. Like Junior, he goes out there and he's able to, he's got five bombs this month. So he's starting to heat up. DeLuca has some pop, you know. And then you also got guys that you need defensively, right? Don't forget that pitching and defense has always been, you know, the mantra and the core of what the Rays build around.
20: Gotta have it.
6: And Taylor Walls is going to be one of the best shortstops in the game. And whether you like the dude or not, I know for some reason some people have issues with his batting. Look,
30: they like people that can hit. Yeah,
20: he contributes in key situations.
6: He does.
30: He's had one of his best offensive years.
6: He does what he needs to do offensively, and he is, in my opinion, a Gold Glove shortstop. He's one of the best, if not the best, shortstops in the game right now. So I think
20: one of the most improved all around. Like, I mean, his glove's always been great, but like what he's contributed at the plate, it's not.
6: I think he's underappreciated, man. I wish people would respect more his game just because how good he is defensively. I mean, it's just one of those things. But you got role players in this team, and this is how the Rays have always built things, right? They go out there, they got core guys, and then they have guys who fill in gaps where they need it, and that's how they complete a lineup and a roster out. And I think that they have one of the better ones that they have had in the past 5+ years. Let me think. I don't know how to compare the 2020 team, but this team has a chance to get pretty deep in the playoffs.
30: All right, I want your take on another conversation we were having in just a moment, because right now we've got a chance for you to go see tomorrow night's Rays game. Not you, Doug. You listening, we've got a chance for you to go see tomorrow night's Rays game. The first person who can call and tell us, and first Sam, how to spell brass tacks. The first person who can call and tell us how to spell brass tacks, you're going to win a pair of tickets to tomorrow night's Rays game. And that's right now, 888-388-0957. 888-388-0957. How do you spell brass tacks. We'll explain why in a moment, Doug. You're going to win a pair of tickets to tomorrow night's Rays game. But when it comes to brass tacks, Doug, and this team, we were talking, and I think we had you in for this conversation a couple weeks ago. I made the case that I think this team getting into the playoffs is going to be much more dangerous than they've been in recent years, because I think Junior Caminero is one of those guys that just steps up in big moments and is going to be clutch. But Aaron actually brought up a great point on Monday. Junior thing aside, which is still there, we still believe he's clutch and he can be a major contributor come the postseason. Another thing that we both believe makes this team much more dangerous come playoff time is, unlike a lot of teams in Rays past, even some of the really good ones, this team does not strike out.
6: No, it doesn't. Look, you go through the numbers. They got the number one batting average, I think, in the league. They got the number one OPS, or top OPS, one of the top OPSs in the league. On base percentage is up there. They do not strike out. They put the ball in play a lot. They take a ton of walks when they need to take walks. Offensively, the only thing you're kind of missing, if you want to look for an Achilles heel, you'd love to see a little bit more power.
30: Sure.
6: From outside of those three dudes at the top of the lineup. But yes, I agree that I like where the offense is to a point. I think that they're going to look to improve it at the trade deadline, is my guess. I think they'll be pretty aggressive on that. Pitching, when you break down the pitching, the starting pitching is outstanding, man.
30: Yeah.
6: It's hard to go into a series in the playoffs and not like our matchups with the starting pitching. I love where our pitching is. Back end of the bullpen, we can match up with anyone. I love Baker. He's a stud, man. He is just as locked in as you can get right now. So, you know, you match up the back end of the bullpen. They're probably going to look to grab an arm for a bullpen, I would think.
30: Yeah.
6: Based on the fact that usually you can get those a little bit cheaper than anybody else on the market. And so maybe a bullpen arm that could contribute. And, you know, defensively, I like where we're at defensively. You might look to improve maybe a couple positions defensively, your choice, or maybe solidify a couple of spots if you can improve the offensive numbers. You know, everybody's talking about an outfielder or second baseman. Yeah. But, you know, without those contributions, without any kind of move at the trade deadline, I still like where we're at.
20: Me too.
6: But
20: me
6: I
20: too.
6: Think they will be aggressive for a couple of reasons, but I do think they'll be aggressive.
20: We'll get back into this conversation in a second, but before we do that, Doug, can you spell brass tacks for us?
6: Brass tacks?
20: Yeah.
6: Brass, BRASSTAX.
20: Thank you.
6: Wow.
20: Is that hard Ricky, to spell? Ricky, for Newport Richie, can you spell brass tacks for us, please?
1: I can. It's BRASSTAX.
20: Let's go, Ricky! You are going to the Rays Rangers game that is taking place tomorrow. Congratulations. We're going to put you on hold. Doug.
6: Very nice.
20: No, Doug. I did that too. This whole conversation started because I said this morning, and this was not to make you look like a fool.
30: Doug feels sabotaged over here.
20: He feels sabotaged.
6: I feel like you just led me right into that.
20: No, I said earlier on the show, Pat brought up brass tacks, and I said tax on brass. And then I thought about it, and I was like, huh, what is a brass tax? And I looked it up, and I realized at that moment, for the first time this morning, it is actually brass, T-A-C-K-S.
6: Yeah.
20: And I said, Pat got it right. Apparently, Pat knew it. Sam admitted on the air that he did not know it.
6: No.
20: And I said, I venture to guess half of our audience listening at that time learned something new because I thought it was brass tax.
6: I thought it was something to do with taxes.
20: Thank you.
6: Yeah.
20: Thank you.
6: But like, thanks for throwing me out there.
20: No, I informed
6: and
20: you.
6: And then you immediately have a caller come in and be
20: doing.
6: Like, oh, look. Yeah, no, I didn't know what he was doing.
30: It was not about making you look bad.
6: No, I know.
30: It was about making him feel better.
20: It was about me looking less bad is what it is.
6: It's right.
20: It's exactly right. But I think a lot of people out there, I'm informing people, and you'll never, ever
6: forget. It's always an education on the show.
20: You'll never forget, Doug, that it is now T-A-C-K-S.
6: Oh, no, I'm going to forget in like 2 minutes.
20: You will never.
6: Walk out of this room and totally forget what you just said. I do that with everything we say on this show.
20: You will never.
30: That makes sense.
20: Would you say this Rays offense, back to the Rays, would you say
6: this is how he got me. He just like threw it in there out of nowhere.
20: That's what I did.
6: By the way, I can only hear out of my left ear in these cans. That's why I was playing around with
30: the... We screwed the cans,
6: yeah,
30: man?
6: Yeah, well, I just can't hear out of our right ear.
20: What a diva.
30: Why does nobody take care of our stuff? Nobody takes care of anything around here.
6: That's all right.
20: Let me ask.
6: What were you asking me?
20: Would you say this offense right now... Looked pretty rough last night. Would you say they're mediocre or they're good? Which side do they fall
6: on? I'd say they're good.
20: They're good.
6: Look at the numbers. So, how do you want to justify it? Just by the eye test, or you want to go through numbers? I got an email about all the stats.
20: Oh.
6: Oh, yeah. I get emails. Wow, let's pretty hear that fancy,
20: email.
6: Huh?
20: Let's hear that email. No,
6: we get all these stats.
30: We don't get any emails around here.
6: Yeah, we get all these stats.
20: I find this interesting that you would go on that side.
30: We're forced to look it up on our own stuff.
6: Here's
30: the
6: matchup, and these are the AL ranks for team offense for the Tampa Bay Rays. Let's go. So there's 6 in runs per game, average about 4.5, which is perfect for what they're doing, you know, with the pitching side of things. Batting average, where do you think they rank?
20: 260, number 2 right now behind the
6: 260, number 1. Well,
20: the
6: okay.
20: Dodgers are number 1.
6: You got
20: in
6: it updated today. This
20: number
6: is
20: 1 in the American
6: yesterday.
20: League. They're number 1 in the American League.
6: I'm talking about the American League.
20: Okay, yeah, they're number 1 in the American League,
6: on
20: 1
6: base
20: point behind the Dodgers.
6: Where do they rank?
20: Probably 3rd?
6: 1st.
20: There you go.
6: 333.
20: Wow, that's pretty good.
6: OPS, where do they rank?
20: OPS 4th.
6: First.
20: Wow. Combining.
30: Which is crazy with no power.
6: On base. Because on base.
20: And they're not
6: hitting
20: home runs.
6: Because they don't strike out.
20: That's pretty. Wow.
6: Okay.
20: Strikeouts per game. The argument for mediocre.
6: Strikeouts per game. Where do they rank?
20: Probably number 1.
6: Last. Number 1.
20: Yeah, the best.
6: Or the best. Putting the ball in play, right? Stolen bases per, just stolen bases overall in the AL. Where do they rank? They got 101.
20: Number 2.
6: Number 2.
20: Number 2.
6: Number 2. So what are your
30: most. Number 1?
6: I don't know. I don't care.
20: Don't worry about
30: that. Screw them.
6: What I'm saying is, like, what are your most important stats when you look at it offensively? I just ran through all of them, what I think are going to be the most important analytical stats, right? These are all proving that if you want to go off numbers, then this is not a mediocre offense. This is a very good offense.
20: Very good. Okay. I think that as well. Sam, what do you think this offense is?
0: First, let me start with a question. Doug, if I recall correctly, probably about a month ago, you said on the show that batting average doesn't really matter.
6: That's why I went
0: baseball.
6: To OPS.
0: Oh. No, I'm just asking. So batting average.
6: No, I know, but a lot of people complain like, oh, you don't use batting average. So I like to throw that in with OPS.
0: Okay,
6: so sorry.
0: No, I'm just curious before I go, because me and Aaron were talking about this, and it will be different if you look at the American League, but I look at the numbers across all of baseball, right? And yes, they have the advantage because the American League has been a little subpar. But right now, the Rays are currently 25th in home runs. You need power production. Yes, small ball will work, but you have to hit the home run ball occasionally, especially in the playoffs. If we look at slugging percentage, they're exactly halfway down the league at .403.
20: I want to mention, by the way, the Brewers, one of the best teams in baseball, has the least amount of home runs in all of baseball.
0: They also have the second most RBIs per my last check. So to me, Doug...
6: That was like a slap to the face, Aaron.
20: Both his parents are at
6: Thank you. That gets very lawyer-y. I'm on your side. That was nice.
0: So here's
6: his last email.
20: I'm on your side. What are we doing here?
6: No, you weren't. You told me about brass tacks.
20: I wanted you to help me, just like you're helping my argument now. This whole segment has been me leading you into my promise.
0: So, Doug, this all started because I said the Rays pitching has carried this team, and I don't think there's any question about that. I have more stats.
20: But you said there were mediocre.
0: I said by the numbers, the offensive numbers, the offense is subpar to mediocre, and that's because of this one stat. You can get on base, you can get hits, you can bat for average, but at the end of the day, and Doug, I think you'd agree with me, the number one thing you have to do is score runs. They are exactly 15th in the major leagues at RBIs with 450. They're 14th in total runs, so you go with the unearns and all the other different ones. They're 12-10 in one run games. They're 24-28 on the road. And they lead the lead in singles. And the point I was trying to make to Aaron earlier in the week is, you can have 3 singles in an inning and still not score someone. You can also factor in that they're third or they're second in batting average with runners in scoring positions. But if you have a guy on second base and you hit a really hard single, that makes the numbers look good.
20: Yeah, but how many runs have they created that don't count as RBIs, but because they put the ball in play, errors have been made?
0: 21.
20: So also, add that to the total.
6: You also got to factor in when you're talking about a team, and we've said this. I've acknowledged the fact that we'd love to see more home runs, more power. So you're saying that we hit too many singles, but I already mentioned that we're second in the league with stolen bases. So you hit a single, you're on second base in 3 pitches.
0: But even more so, Doug, that's to the point. They're not getting runs across the plate.
30: But offense is not just hitting.
6: I agree. We want more runs. Yeah, I agree.
0: You have to score runs. We talked about it, Pat, off the air. If Baker throws for 5,000 yards but only 5 touchdowns, I wouldn't call that a great offensive season. You could throw for all the yards. If you don't score, you don't score.
6: Well, we're trying to we're breaking down individual parts to this offense. I mean, you can do this with any franchise, any team, any sport. I mean, if you want to look at an offense and say, oh, well, are they good or not? Well, just look at the overall numbers they put up, like scores. I mean, that's an easy, okay, well.
20: Sam and I had like
6: top
20: a.
6: Top 10, top 15.
20: We had like a serious fight.
6: Yeah?
20: Like a draft, like.
30: I wouldn't call it a serious fight.
20: I'm kidding.
30: But it was like, nothing compared to other like things like I've seen this week.
20: When I say like serious fight, I mean like serious sports fight.
6: Yeah.
20: We were like yelling at each other about stats.
6: How dumb each other, like you're so dumb, you don't understand this. Kind
20: yeah.
6: Of, yeah.
20: No, those are we don't throw those like into. You're so dumb, but
6: no.
20: Like.
6: Sam, no, they're better insults than that, right?
20: Right. Sam will die and go to the grave with a take, no matter if it gets proven wrong. And not to say I did prove it wrong, but like I've seen it with other takes. He will go to battle for it.
6: Right.
20: And we battle.
0: This yeah. one, you're right. Sometimes I die on a poor hill, but I think, again, with this one specifically, and it's not dying on a hill, I just genuinely believe that I'm right. As I mentioned, Doug, you said probably a month ago now, your main argument, Aaron, was that they're getting on base and they're striking out less. And yeah, while that is awesome, how much more frustrating is that when the other night they go 0 for 15 with runners in scoring positions? I wouldn't call somebody a good to very good offense when you're quite literally 15th in the league in runs scored, and the main goal of a game is to score runs. And if you're going to win 1-0, 2-0 games in the playoffs, that's terrific, but that's because the pitching is just beyond ridiculously good. I'm just not willing to say that this team is a good to very good offense, but I do think they have a chance because of the pitching.
6: You don't think this is a good offense at all?
0: I think the numbers tell me that it's very mediocre, quite literally mediocre.
6: So you're
0: 15th out of 30.
6: You're a straight numbers guy. That's it.
0: Well, if I have to be, if our own manager is, our own manager won't go by eye test and gut test. If he's going by numbers, I got to go by numbers.
20: You're going by one specific category where yeah. they're middle of the pack, where every other category by numbers, they are top.
0: Again, I think it goes back to the Baker thing. If Baker led the league in yards, in rushing yards, and all the other things, but he can't score.
20: Are they winning ball games is the question. The Rays are winning ball games.
0: Correct, but again, that goes to my main thing. It's the pitching carrying them. It has nothing to do with the offense.
30: That I think we all agree on is that the pitching is carrying them. They pretty much are a middle-of-the-road offense. I think that's fair. I'll tell you this. What's most important to me is they're a much better offensive team than I thought they were coming into the season, and I think it makes them dangerous in the playoffs for all the reasons we discussed when it comes to the lack of strikeouts, juniors, clutch abilities. Like, I think they're a much better team than I certainly thought they were coming into this season, and that, to me, is very important. But I think we'd all like to see them get a few more runs across the board and add a little bit of something offensively when it comes to the trade deadline. All right, it's time for today's top headline. Sam Cohen will get us filled in on a lot of things, including one of my least favorite things in all of sports, the jersey patch. That's all coming up on the Pat and Aaron Show.
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0: 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The Rays back in action last night in their world beater. Very good offense puts up one. Rays lose 4-1. Griffin Jacks was very good, though. 10 punchies in the outing. Goes 5 2/3. Did have the unearned run after the pickoff error, which never in favor of trying to pick someone off at second base. I feel like it goes poorly more than it does successfully.
20: If the daylight plays on and it has to work in tandem and you saw Fiducia give the signal, I'm okay with it as long as you knock the ball down and don't let it go to the outfield. That's the key. I'm fine with it.
6: I've seen guys get picked off. It would have been a good situation to, you know, get an extra out on the bases.
20: They almost got him.
6: Yeah. I mean, typically the ball doesn't get airmailed, and I can say that because I used to airmail balls all the time in the field. But I didn't mind the play there. It just obviously didn't help that it went to center field.
20: Junior's exuberance when he got the triple, man.
6: That was pretty awesome.
20: Love him.
0: It was good indeed. The Rays currently a game and a half up on the New York Yankees, 7 games up on the Red Sox, and 11 on the Orioles, 14 on the Jays. So they're making a push, hopefully right before the trade deadline. We'll see if they can do something to help the offense or the pitching staff out, but we shall see. When it comes to college athletics, I know, Doug, your son is going the pro route, but if he was at Florida State, maybe he'd have a jersey sponsor or so. Notre Dame. How about they inked a new jersey sponsorship deal with SoFi Bank, $20 million a season. Ohio State
1: a
0: also,
1: year.
6: Are you kidding me?
20: You have to now. If you want to, you got to spend.
6: Well, that's going
20: to
6: pay for at least half to the majority of their NIL.
20: Right.
6: Per year.
20: They have. That's why they have genius. To.
6: Does that mean they have a patch?
0: They do. It's a SoFi patch that is for every sport, by the way, not just the football team. Ohio State also announced yesterday a deal with J.P. Morgan Chase for $17 million a year for the athletic department. I can't stand jersey patches.

0: 62 games, right? Mm. Notre Dame plays how many games a year?
1: Well, remember, it's every sport.
0: Oh, well, yeah, but I mean, how many Notre Dame games are you watching outside
1: basketball,
0: of football?
2: Volleyball.
0: Have you seen a Notre Dame basketball game recently?
1: Yeah, they're not terrible.
0: I've never seen
1: a basketball game. They're not Duke.
0: Either way, I'm just saying that's a lot less coverage for almost the same price.
1: You're right. But there's a lot of parents with their eyeballs on those games. Like, they're reaching a lot of people.
2: Did you guys see someone won the Mega Millions in Florida last night?
0: Really? How much was that?
2: $800 million.
0: Nice. What would you buy first?
2: A house.
0: Yeah.
2: Like a $4 million house with like a pool. And I haven't thought about this.
1: $800 million? I'm not buying a house. I'm buying a neighborhood.
2: Yeah. No, that's a waste. Invest your money. You don't have to start with the neighborhood. I always wonder, I haven't seen which city it was. I always get nervous if it's near me. It's like, I should have been there.
0: That could have been you.
2: It's like a random gas station.
0: I go to that 7-Eleven.
2: I don't. There'll be a random one in Pasco County. Be like, why wasn't I there that day? Yeah. I have no reason to be out there.
0: I feel I throw my money away every time I buy a scratch off.
1: Yeah, I don't.
0: At all? You ever play the 50-50 at the Trop or anywhere?
2: Yeah,
0: dude, there's some good ones. They get up to decent amounts.
1: I remember buying a scratch ticket one time when I was a kid. I had a buddy who needed a ride, and he gave me $5 for gas. And I'm like, screw it. Put it on one of those. I was picking him up at work, and I was like, screw it. Put it on one of those $5 scratch-offs. And we won $50 and split it.
0: That's
1: but, like,
0: it.
1: Otherwise,
2: those were the hitchhiking days.
1: I was driving. Oh. I was giving him a ride.
2: Oh, okay.
1: That's why he gave me gas money. But there was a lot of hitchhiking days. That's true.
3: Keeping it with college athletics, we heard yesterday that Stanford is the first school in college athletics to establish a chapter of the College Football Players Association. Move marks a significant step forward towards potential unionization and collective bargaining in college football. NFL Junior coming soon to a theater near you, John.
0: I don't see how that's going to happen.
1: Honestly, if it did, it would probably be for the better.
0: Yeah,
1: everything's the wild, wild west right now.
0: I mean, who's going to be involved in this union? You got how many schools with college football?
1: Yeah.
0: And you're going to have everybody on the same page?
1: You probably have to pick one representative from every school.
0: Right, but I mean,
2: they do have to find, safeguards because this is so crazy.
0: I agree. I think it'd probably be good. I just don't see how it'll work.
1: You're right. Logistically, it'll be a mess. It'll be a mess. I totally agree with that.
2: We were talking about hitchhiking. I saw a hitchhiker the other day, and I was like,
1: really?
2: Yeah.
0: I've never
1: seen them in Tampa.
2: And I looked, and I was stunned. And I looked at a guy and go, you're not getting a ride.
0: Oh, you straight judged him on how he looked.
2: Yes.
1: Yeah. Oh, yeah.
2: In 2026, if you're going to hitchhike, you better shave and get a haircut before you do it.
0: I have not seen a hitchhiker. I don't know if I've ever driven by a hitchhiker.
1: I grew up in a small town, and I grew up like a handful of miles outside of the main town. So we would sit at the guardrail at each end of this really long 10-mile road, and just throw your thumb out. And usually it would be like a friend's parent or somebody because it's a small neighborhood, right? So we all kind of knew each other.
2: Yeah.
1: And I would get picked up all the time, driven home. But I would hitchhike all over town.
0: Really?
1: Yeah. I had one really weird pickup.
0: Oh, well, yeah. Dude, I can only imagine.
1: Guy asked me.
0: I bet the guy who picked you up is telling everybody the same thing. Dude, this one guy picked up, man.
1: It basically was, do you want me to bring you home later? And I was like, no, I'll take now.
2: Now.
1: As a matter of fact, I'll get out of the car now. You can just stop the car. I'm getting out.
2: One of those candies, now or later? It's now. Right now.
1: Right now.
0: That's creepy.
1: Yeah, it was.
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2: I'd rather throw you $100 and order you an Uber or something just to not get in my
0: car. City bus, man. Jump on the bus.
1: We didn't have buses where I grew up.
0: Really? Yeah, where did you grow up?
1: It's a little small town in Massachusetts.
0: Didn't have a bus?
1: Right near Cape Cod. Not a real one.
2: The buzz continues with Doug Wechter. It's the Pat and Aaron Show. We're going to talk some Rays baseball. What's happening this week? Next.
1: Believe it or not, we're coming up on nearly 2 years since the Hurricanes hit Tampa Bay, and many families are still trying to get back in their homes. 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
4: Hey, you know how the world's kind of in a real scary place right now with the horrible stories we hear about every week? I'm Robert Evans. I'm a journalist, and I cover the international fascist movement. And in 2019, July of that year, I decided to do something a little bit different. Instead of covering horror, I wanted to go look for hope. And I found it in a place you might find kind of unlikely, northeastern Syria. The region I visited is known as Rojava, and when the Western media covers it, they mostly just refer to these people as the Kurds. Since 2013, a loose alliance of revolutionaries over there have been fighting to not just drive back ISIS, but to establish something of a utopia, an egalitarian, feminist, eco-conscious community in a place that previously had known mostly war and terror. In the Women's War, I'll take you to this place, and I'll introduce you to the revolutionaries fighting to build it. 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Follow me as I travel to a land of war and hope, a place trapped on the edge of utopia and oblivion. 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
7: Smile, buddy.
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0: Final segment on this Wector Wednesday. Your Tampa Bay Rays looking to get back to 19 games above 500 tonight against the Texas Rangers. Mackenzie Gore on the mound for Texas. We'll have Casey Legamina as the opener for the Rays tonight. And then we'll see Ian Seymour, who's been really, you know, it's been a little bit up and down, but you got to love, especially obviously the 7 2/3 without a hit was great. Yeah. But in general, you got to love the way that he's starting to develop in that role.
15: Yeah, I like a lot about what Ian Seymour brings. I mean, when he's in the strike zone, he can create a lot of swing and miss, which is good to see. The changeup and the sweeper combination, I love that. Pitches off that with a fastball typically at the top of the zone around 90, 92.
1: I feel like a lot of pitchers, he has to get ahead in the count.
15: He's all about count control.
1: Yeah.
15: All of it. Because when he's behind in the count, that's where hitters do their damage.
1: Same with Mats.
15: Yeah.
1: I mean, obviously different, but.
15: You know, with guys like, you know, Jax and some of these other guys who have pure stuff, right? They can fall behind in the count and still get away with it. With Ian Seymour, he has to control the counts. It's all about controlling the counts. And if he's controlling the counts, that's when he's doing his thing. That's when you're going to see him in the, you know, 5, 6, 7 inning range.
1: It's a video that popped up on my social media feed on Instagram. It has gone viral.
0: Is that how it happened?
15: Sure. Viral as in 4 people have seen it.
1: Barstool Sports picked up on it. Barstool University of Tampa, I should say, picked up on it. And I was pretty surprised because I saw these two gentlemen, these adults. not gentlemen, I should say. Use that term loosely. Yeah. These are two adult Rays fans that got into a fight, a wrestling match, a real fight. They were not happy with each other.
0: They're both Rays fans?
1: They're both Rays. Yeah, one's got a Rays hat, one's got a Rays jersey. What's interesting is the Rays jersey, which I believe is a City Connect uniform, has got the name and the number of one Doug Wechter.
15: How do you know it wasn't me? wearing my own jersey around.
1: That, you know what? You can't see the face, but I know the body type. That's not you.
15: What does that mean?
16: Wouldn't have gotten taken down like that.
15: Yeah, no, I wouldn't have been. I would have been the one taking the other dude down.
1: Yeah, but the guy was wearing a wet.
15: I thought it was hilarious when Nick Wise sent me that.
1: Were you okay? Natural reaction where you're like, seeing it was a City Connect, a New Jersey, with Wechter on it, where you're like, that's kind of cool.
15: No, I was trying to figure out who it was.
1: Yeah, why are they fighting?
15: I was like, wait a second, is this a buddy of mine?
0: I'm pretty sure
15: that sounds like and looks like a few of my buddies. So
0: really?
15: I'm sure it could have been. Oh, yeah, of course.
0: We're going to get to the bottom of this and find out who it was.
15: It was great, you know, and maybe they weren't fighting. Maybe they were just like, you know, having some fun, and all of a sudden one guy took a little too far.
0: Was that
15: at Ferg's? Where was that?
1: Just outside of there.
15: Was it outside of Ferg's?
0: I don't think the Rays sell alumni jerseys. So that means that somebody had to go out of their way to personalize a jersey with your name and number on it.
15: He's a good man.
0: Got to be pretty good.
1: Real good guy.
0: That's pretty cool.
15: That's awesome. Yeah, I mean, look, my first instinct when I saw that video, I was trying to figure out who it was. I was like, I got to know that guy. You know, I got to be connected at some point. But yeah, it's nice to know that I got fans wearing my jersey getting tackled. Yeah.
0: Did he put shame on your name by getting his ass kicked in your jersey?
15: I'm all right with it. Maybe he slipped. That was a pretty funny video.
1: It's just
15: Nick Wise sent me that. I was like, no way. I sent it to my family. I was like, it's good to know that people these are my type of people. That's what I told them all.
1: Yeah, those
15: I was
1: are like,
15: these are my type of people right here.
0: Do you think they were having like the same kind of argument that you and Sam were about the offense the other day? And because they're not as close as you and Sam, it turned into that.
1: Most likely, they're like, this offense is mediocre. The guy's like, how can you say that? It's a great offense.
16: What about the end when they're just like, it's like they both conceded, and the one guy's just laying on him. Like,
1: gentleman's fight.
15: Dude, at the end of I mean, look, those guys obviously have been celebrating for a while, and you get pinned to the ground, I think it's over. You're just like, okay, I'm done. I'll take another drink.
0: Two grown men. They're both in their 40s, right? I didn't see the video up close, honestly.
15: You guys are really getting to the bottom of this.
1: Forensics says they're both in their 40s.
0: Like, I have enough trouble getting out of bed in the morning. You know what I mean? Like, when you're 40-something years old, you go to the ground and you're like, you know what? This is stupid. Let's just get up and be normal people.
1: It is titled by University of Tampa Barstool of Somebody Get Their Uncles.
15: Fantastic title.
0: I didn't know unk has become like a derogatory term to people. Really? Like they're upset by unk.
15: Really?
0: Yeah.
15: What's wrong with being an uncle?
0: Well, it's not about being an uncle. It's used to call someone old.
15: Oh.
1: You're old because you haven't even heard the term unk.
15: Yeah, I am old. I am getting old, man. Hey, 45, dude.
1: Say you're young and sprout. Can I Sam, can you put this on the Instagrams? On our Instagram, Pat.
15: How many likes did you get?
0: We can retweet, regram it, or whatever they call it.
1: Do whatever you gram.
15: Yeah.
1: Get the people so they can see it.
15: Get social media cracking.
1: And don't spread any rumors that's Doug Wechter.
15: You can spread it. That's fine. Actually, no, yeah, because he got pinned. Yeah, if he pinned the other dude, that'd be better.
1: People are going to be like, it's Aaron. Yeah. That's who it is.
16: Way too tall to be.
15: Yeah, that's a normal size man. There's no way.
1: If I got in a fight and I got in a fight with your jersey name on it, would you?
15: First of all, the jersey would be huge on you.
1: Well, I'm not going to get your size. All right, relax over there.
0: Just your name
15: over there. No, I wouldn't. I think it's cool.
1: All right, cool.
15: I'm fine with it.
16: I know my next mission.
0: I think I would. I don't even know. Like, I feel like if I saw Aaron get in a fight, I wouldn't know what to do. I'd be shocked by it.
1: I'd be shocked. By
15: It'd be a slap fight.
0: Yeah,
15: yeah, it'd be a slap fight.
1: My finger's not fully healed yet, so I'm not punching.
15: You'd have to use your opposite hand.
1: Things I can't do: punch, bowl. I'm not ready to bowl yet.
0: What if you had to punch someone? What if somebody came at Alyssa?
15: He's a kicking
0: dude. And you had to defend her.
1: Then
0: are you gonna be like, sorry?
1: No, I thought about
0: finger.
1: This. I thought about it in New York when I was walking
15: open hand slap. He's an open hand slap guy.
1: When I was walking the city streets in New York, I was this weekend. I was like, open hand slap, dog. I was ready to, like, if I had to. I was going to throw
15: out. You make it sound like he's in like some terrible neighborhood. I'm sure he was right in Times Square with police officers and lights everywhere.
1: It's like two blocks
15: from Madison Square Garden. Not going down some crazy road.
0: That's all we have time for today. Doug, as always, thank you for coming and hanging out.
15: Yeah,
0: and for Aaron Jacobson and Sam Cohen in the penalty box, I'm Pat Donovan. Thanks to the men and women who serve our country and our community and allow us to be morons for a living. Sorry, Mom, not the rest of you. What the hell, Bill?
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1: He stacked it in Miami. 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He stacked it in L.A. Now he's stacking it in Philly.
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1: Man, one of the dark secrets nobody's talking about. The Eastern Conference might be better than the Western Conference right now. The Eastern Conference has quietly become the better conference. People aren't even talking about it, but they look at OKC and the Spurs, rightfully so. They're head and shoulders. But the Knicks, Boston, Atlanta, Indiana. I actually think if he went to the Cavs, they would have had the best team in the East.
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3: Hour one on this Wednesday. Morale is high. It's a pizza Wednesday. Dylan responsible for that. We'll get to the menu coming up. We'll talk to Paul Feinbaum a little bit later on. One of our favorite football analysts, Chase Daniel, will join us as well on the program. 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Operator Tyler sitting by. 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Twitter handle at dpshow. 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
3: Who has it better than we do?
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3: 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All right, I'm good with that. Yes, Todd?
5: You introduced us in Midtown Manhattan to some fantastic place that I had never had or tried before, and it was chicken parm pizza. It was like the greatest thing ever.
3: No, it wasn't a pizza. It was shaped like a pizza.
5: It looked like a pizza to me. I would consider that a pizza.
3: Okay, it was quality Italian in Midtown.
5: Amazing.
3: And it was a chicken parm shaped pizza, but it wasn't chicken parm pizza.
5: All right, technicality. But that was fantastic. When you took us out to that place, that was serious stuff.
3: Yeah, great menu there. Paulie, would you check the menu at Quality Italian in Midtown Manhattan?
7: So we're differentiating whether it's chicken parm pizza or pizza with chicken parm on it.
3: No, it's okay. Chicken parm shaped like a pizza. It's round. Or it's a pizza with chicken parm on it.
7: Okay, yes. Dan, I think you're correct. They call it chicken parm for two, and it's in the shape of a round pizza on a pizza tray. Back to you.
3: Yes, Dylan.
4: Yeah, so that one's essentially the chicken parm, or the cutlet is like the pizza crust. And then all the other stuff goes on top of it.
3: Yeah.
4: This will be a pizza with like chopped up cutlets and all the chicken parm materials on the pizza.
3: All right. Glad we cleared that up early in the show. Training camps open for business. Kyle Shanahan kind of cleared things up with his accident and the report. Although he did a private press conference. It's not on video. Like, I don't, why the shroud of mystery here? Just tell us what happened. Day one, the Niners could have said, our coach was in a car accident. He's been hospitalized. He's got broken bones, a broken nose. We will give you an update. It's not life-threatening. Another car was involved in this, and that person did not sustain any injuries. So it metastasized into this bigger story. It didn't have to be. Just tell us what happened. Accidents happen all the time. But this is a head coach as he's going into training camp. I don't even know, is he going to be available for all of training camp? I mean, that's all I'm concerned about. I don't need to know anything else. I know that he said that he dropped his phone and he was looking down and then he ran into another car. Okay, let the police tell me that, if they choose to tell me that. All I need to know is, if I'm a Niner fan, football fan, oh, Kyle Shanahan was in a car accident. Okay, not life-threatening injuries. Okay, he's going to miss 10 days. Okay, and then he can come back and he can talk about his injuries and that nobody was hurt. The initial report was it was the other driver's fault, which Kyle Shanahan did clear that up. But I don't know why there, and unless he doesn't feel comfortable being on camera with the injuries, I'm fine with that. But if you tell us that, oh, I'm fine with it. It just became more of a, okay, cover up, maybe not full disclosure, whatever it is, you made it more of a story than it needed to be. And hopefully this is it. As we move into training camp, and he'll be able to coach this year. But training camp open for business, and so are the Philadelphia Eagles. They signed up Jalen Carter to a big deal, and he is literally a big deal. I was talking about, you know, like Vita Vea. I love nose tackles. I got to start my defense with that. Everybody focuses on the edge. Man, I want it right in the middle. I got to have somebody there. And I'll go back to John Randall, Warren Sapp. I mean, there's so many great players. You know, Chris Jones made a name for himself, Aaron Donald. There's a lot of these players, or it feels like there's more of these players, because I think defensive coordinators realize if I can put pressure up the middle, I'm really disrupting your offense. And Jalen Carter got a big deal. You also have the Baker Mayfield situation. He's looking for a new deal. And it looks like he's going to play this season out and become a free agent. But I started to look at the numbers here. And even when this is a couple of years ago, and I like Baker Mayfield. I it's strange to be a Heisman winner, be the number one pick, and have a chip on your shoulder. But he will have a chip on his shoulder the rest of his career. And I understand it because he had success with Cleveland, made the playoffs. Then he had the shoulder injury. Then you bring in OBJ, which I thought was terrible, not because I don't like OBJ. It's now I have to make sure he gets his touches. And I thought Jarvis Landry was a better receiver for Baker Mayfield. OBJ needs to show that he's OBJ. And I thought Baker, you know, was probably going to him, looking to him more than he needed to. That's beside the point. But he gets kicked to the curb. He's in Carolina. He's running the scout. He's on the scout defense in Carolina. Him and Sam Darnold are in Carolina. Forgotten. Kicked to the curb. Given a football timeout. You got the Rams situation, which probably did help him understand the quarterbacking position with Sean McVay. And then all of a sudden, you replace Tom Brady. And you lead them to the playoffs. And more than just that, so this is since 2023 when he joined the Buccaneers. He ranks first in games started in all NFL quarterbacks. He's third in passing yards. He's second in passing touchdowns. He is tied for fifth in fourth quarter comebacks. He is tied for ninth in QB wins. His cap hit was $26 million. He also helped Liam Cohen and Dave Canales get head coaching jobs. They were offensive coordinators for him. He's a bargain right now. I don't know what he's asking for, but I would think if you signed that three-year, $100 million deal, which we thought it would be $35 million. I thought that that was the sweet spot. It's that second or third time around for a quarterback, like Sam Darnold. We said, don't price yourself out of a job. Get a job. Be a starter because you're team friendly. And look what happened with Sam Darnold. Baker Mayfield's going to get paid. Now, you want to pay him 3 years, $150 million, $120 million guaranteed, whatever it's going to be. I mean, this is a division that is up for grabs. And if you're Tampa, you might lose Vita Vea. And that's a big loss, too. But with Baker Mayfield, the numbers are there. He put up put up good numbers, came in and replaced Tom Brady. Tough position to walk into, but he did it. Now the question is he going to, now I think he's got a stance here, at least his agent does. We're not going to negotiate once the season starts. And you hear this a lot. That doesn't mean there won't be negotiations going on. Baker Mayfield's not going to be talking about it. And neither will the Buccaneers. But he'll be a valuable commodity if he plays. Now, he only had 26 touchdown passes, I believe, last year. But I think he had mid-40s, 41 maybe, 42 a couple of years ago. Now, he's had good receivers. But Baker Mayfield looks like he is going to play this season out and then take his chances. Yeah, Paul.
7: It does feel like the timing of those last two seasons is what prevents the contract. 41 touchdowns in 2024. He was a 72% passer. He did everything, 4,500 yards. Last year, he just cooled off a little bit. And it's one of those things like the Bucs are playing the wait-and-see thing, which is understandable, 26 touchdowns.
3: You know, once again, he's valuable. He's valuable with the right team, right situation. And I get it, you know. Going to have a chip on your shoulder the rest of your career. Even when you're around him, he walks around, even in Tahoe. He walks around like he's got a chip on his shoulder. It's like, hey, easy, man. it's a pro-am golf tournament. You know, you're not playing in the playoffs. Yeah, Paul.
7: I think we brought this up a couple of years ago. He should actually get a Lay's potato chip deal and start the season with the ad right on the shoulder.
3: Well, you know, they're putting logos on jerseys. So maybe you could get a Lay's potato chip patch on there. That was interesting yesterday. Ohio State announced that they have a sponsorship deal where they'll have a patch on all of their uniforms. And it's, I think, 17, 18 million. Notre Dame then quickly followed up and said, not so fast. Ours is more valuable than yours. Illinois is involved in this. The Big 12 is involved in this. You're looking for any stream of revenue, whatever it is. You're looking for this. UNLV's basketball coach, Josh Pastner, came out and said, hey, somebody want to pony up, and I think it was like $19 million, you can own the basketball team here. And then I talked about this a couple of days ago. I said, if I'm a billionaire and I can't buy a team, can I buy a college football team? Can I run a college football team as, you know, the sole source of revenue here? Like, what is my price tag to be that person for, let's throw out Ohio State. Like, how much would you pay to run Ohio State football? But what kind of power do you have? Because if you're an owner of an NFL team, you have power. If I'm putting up $50 million, how much power do I have? Am I more powerful than the athletic director? Am I more powerful than the coach? Can I decide who plays and who doesn't? This is my money. And that, I hope we're not headed in that direction, but we could be, because it feels like everything is on the table. Everything has a price tag now. But Notre Dame, they're going to have a patch. And I know we get caught up in, oh, you can't do that. You can't stain these jerseys. Well, the Yankees did it to the pinstripes. Everybody's doing it. The Dodgers, you know, everything's open for business. Everything has a price tag. And I look at the Premier League. Like, you'll see an old clip of David Beckham, and then he's got Sharp written across his chest there. That's the sponsor. I mean, they have advertising. They're not even kidding. Like, you have to go, what kid is that? Oh, that's Manchester City. Oh, okay. Can't really see it. Yes, Todd.
5: I'm only half joking here, but tongue in cheek, is there ever going to be any price that's so exorbitant that they would change the name of the team and now the product of the company is the team?
3: Like the Dunkin' Donuts Celtics?
5: Yeah, like the Boston Dunkin' Donuts. You lose the Celtics, you're not the Astros anymore, you're 7-Eleven or whatever.
3: Well, the Premier League teams aren't, you know, it's not Sharp, it's, you know, it'll be Manchester United. But the sponsorship is there for everybody to see. It's just the crest where you go, what team? That's West Ham. Oh, okay. I didn't know that. I don't think we'll get to that point, but I wonder, And there's a size in college football of how large or small the patch can be. It might be 4 inches by 4 inches. Yeah, Paulie.
7: I do have one example. I had to double check this in my head, but MLS, the New York Red Bulls, they named their team the New York Red Bulls because of the sponsor. So it was a early sponsorship. It was like their inception. So that's an example. They paid for the nickname. So that's an example where Fritzy's right.
3: Yes, Dylan.
4: Yeah, if that does happen in college football, it's just going to be a bunch of financial services companies playing each other.
3: Yeah. Well, Ohio State was like J.P. Morgan Chase,
7: right?
3: Something like that.
7: Let's go, hedge funds.
3: All right, let me take a break. We'll settle on a poll question. Phone calls always welcome. We'll be busy in the second hour talking football, top of the hour with Chase Daniel and Paul Feinbaum. Always great to talk to Paul. He'll join us in the final hour of the program. Just getting started on this Wednesday. We're back after this Dan Patrick Show. Z-Kleiner, Z's. They should have like five Z's. Z-Z-Z-Z-E-C-L-I-N-E-R. Like you could snooze there. You get it, Dylan? 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
7: Well, if you're using the Suncoast, you're going to find a slowdown, just a slight one, because of a truck that is off to the left-hand side, southbound, right around Lutz Lake Fern. And because it's so close to that left lane, drivers southbound are slowing down. Another crash earlier, I-75 southbound at the State Road 60 exit ramp to go eastbound on 60 into Brandon. Had a wreck there. As far as the downtown Tampa interchange, heavy, but accident-free. Bridges are moving along. Get traffic info around the clock by searching News Radio WFLA and iHeartRadio. Keeping you updated, I'm Pat George.
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3: Play of the day coming up. Settle on a poll question. Phone calls always welcome. Aaron Rodgers got a little podium time. And I like how he's getting it out of the way. He's back for one more year, and he explained how he came up with his decision.
18: I thought last year might be it, and then Mike got hired, and I talked to the wife, and she said, you can do one more year. So I said, well, let's see if it works out, and then it kind of all came together.
3: Okay, that's it. Talk to the wife. Why are you got scrunchy face there, Todd?
19: Talk to the mysterious wife that no one knows what where she is or what she looks like or if she even exists. Talk to the wife. And he's someone that's so independent and vaccines, what I'm going to do, what I'm not going to do. I'm an ayahuasca. I'm in a cave somewhere. He's got this long storied Hall of Fame career and someone he's been with a year, year and a half or whatever. I don't know when they started dating or how long they've been married, if they're even married. And he's going to say the wife is deciding when his career is going to end. Fascinating.
3: Well, he just got married.
19: It's all very fascinating to me.
3: Yeah, but he just got married, so it's not like he had to run this by anybody else before. When you get married and the time, are you going to live in Pittsburgh? Is he going to be kind of commuting back and forth? Is she going to be in Malibu? I understand that.
19: A lot of power to give the new wife. Like, she's going to decide when Aaron Rodgers' career is over. That's
3: Todd,
19: wild.
3: Happy wife, happy life.
19: Yes.
3: Yeah. I can't imagine your wife is happy.
19: Wow. She's a little depressed sometimes.
20: Overall?
3: Yes.
20: Just in general.
19: She does rule the roost, though. Like she said, like, you know, today's your last day with the Dan Patrick Show. We'd have to have a conversation at the end of the show.
3: I have no problem listening to my wife. And if she said, yeah, go ahead and play, I have no problem with that. I mean, Giselle told Tom Brady, come home. Tom said, no, I'm going to play. We saw how that happened, how that worked out. I have no problem with that. I asked the wife, see what she said. Like, once you get married, you know, it's teamwork there. So he has to have teamwork at home, and then you can have teamwork with the Pittsburgh Steelers. Yes, Todd.
19: But it's not really teamwork because he's basically saying, she said, that's the end. I mean, he didn't say, I wanted to play, or I'm thinking about playing, or there's a chance I'd come back after this year if I do well. This is my last year. The wife said so.
3: Oh, you think she ordered him to play, that he didn't want to?
19: He didn't say it in so many words, but he's basically saying, you know, blame her if you miss Aaron Rodgers in the 2028 season. The wife said I couldn't play.
3: Yes, Paul.
21: Fritzy, is there any chance you're taking Aaron Rodgers' statement too literally and is a throwaway line, hey, I'm a married guy now, I'm going to say what married guys say, and he really made the decision himself?
19: I would hope it was somewhat tongue-in-cheek or he's having a little fun with it. Because if it's on any way, shape, or form that like the decision was made by her, that's kind of weak. That's all I'm saying.
3: Yes, Marvin.
22: But I'm not saying she had the final decision, but being married, and Fritzy should know this, you run everything by your spouse, no matter what, for the most part, right?
3: Not everything.
22: I said for the most part.
3: For the most part.
19: But this is NFL career, though. There's different levels of this. It's like she can't, you know, I wanted to go hang out with the guys, but she said, you know, I've been doing that too much, so poker night's canceled, maybe next week, guys. This is his NFL career, Hall of Fame career, Super Bowl champion, one of the greatest that's ever done it. And, you know, maybe he saw what happened with Giselle and Tom Brady. It's like, oh, I don't want to deal with that mess. She said, I can't play. That's it.
3: Maybe he was just having a little fun, Todd.
19: I take things a little literally. I got a little worked up by that when I heard about this story.
3: Oh, I know. And you always jump to the negative aspect
19: of it. I do. I don't like that about myself. I'm working on it.
3: No, you're not.
19: I'm not working on it at all.
3: Yes, Marvin.
22: Fritzy acted like he tells Mrs. Fritz, hey, I'm going to do whatever I want to do whenever I want to do it. That's what it comes off like. Why would you ask your wife anything?
3: You were so dependent on your wife. I can't believe that you are not siding with Aaron Rodgers.
19: Whatever you think about how dependent I am on my wife, you can multiply that by like 17. She's got all the passwords. Like if she, I have no idea. Like if I had to take money out of the bank, I don't even know where she's hiding everything.
3: If she left for a week, you would die.
19: I would be ordering a lot of food. I know where the pizza place and the Chinese place is. But if I had to take withdraw money from an account, I couldn't even tell you where to start.
3: And then, you know, we're coming back from commercial break. And Todd goes, hey, I don't know if this has ever happened to you. At a restaurant. And you get your food, your entree. And the waiter comes over and says,
19: how are first bites, guys? How are first bites? What is that about? Besides the fact that that's a weird thing to ask, we had just gotten our food, so I don't even really have a chance yet to decide if the rigatoni a la vodka is everything that I had in mind that I envisioned when I ordered it. But it's just an odd thing to say. You know, refill my water, do bring the bread with the olive oil and all that stuff. How are first bites? Why are they saying that? Are they instructed to say that, or he came up with that himself? Is that like mandatory when you're getting training to be a waiter at that restaurant?
3: I've never heard it before.
19: It wasn't that fancy a restaurant that I was at. I don't spend that kind of money that the guy's asking me about my first bites.
3: I have never heard that before. Usually you'll get cooked to your satisfaction. How's everything? That's it. Yeah, Paul.
21: It does feel like most waiters and waitresses are told to come over early in the meal after the plates are set down to check if they need something, a fork, a ketchup, whatever it may be. But first bites is a new phrase. That's what's bothering Todd.
19: Yes, it made me cringe. It gave me like little weird negative goosebumps. I like the positive, good feeling goosebumps. This was like, what did he just ask us? I didn't say, I almost said that out loud. Sometimes you think of something so loudly in your head, you're afraid you may actually say it like Tourette's or something. I almost said like first bites. That would have been terrible if I would have said that to the waiter.
3: Everything bothers you. It does.
19: Just give me a couple of minutes to chew here. It's like, I'll let you know how second and third bites are. First bites, you know, I don't know. It's not like a first impression. Sometimes things change.
3: Just say, all good here.
19: He could have just said, you know, how is things? Did I leave out anything? You guys have everything you need? I'll refill your water. He doesn't. First bites.
3: You are the same guy who had a problem last week with classic cheese pizza, and you thought Dylan was mailing it in.
19: He kind of half admitted that he just mailed. I've got to make one more pizza. I'll just throw cheese and sauce on
3: this. But there's nothing wrong with cheese pizza.
19: Yeah, but I look for Dylan is very creative. And, you know, we got the arugula this and the pepperoni chicken parm this and a classic cheese pizza. He put the word classic on it to try to dress up the fact that it's cheese, sauce, and dough.
3: Yes, Paul.
21: Dan, going back to first bites, Todd said he was bothered that his meal's being interrupted early. But then he said he wished the waiter would have said, how's everything? Do you need any water? Anything else here? Blah, blah, blah. Instead of saying, how is first bites? A shorter question.
19: I just didn't like the phrase first bites. It sounded very forced and like.
3: The Raiders' new head coach, Clint Kubiak, spoke with the media and he got it out of the way who his quarterback is right now.
0: There's battles everywhere on the roster. So it's important for me to be fair to the players is to put the best player out there. When we go out to practice tomorrow, Kirk Cousins is the starting quarterback. He's the guy. And he's going to get a ton of reps. And he deserves them because he's played really good football. But I want Fernando and I want Aiden to push him.
3: Yeah, that's it. Good. That's what I said when they got him. Mendoza's not going to be your starting quarterback, at least not right away. Let's see how the season goes. Let's see how healthy everybody is. Let's see if you trade Max Crosby and are you going to stay in a rebuild mode? Do you actually think that you can finish maybe third instead of last place in the AFC West? So I'm going to be fair to a new head coach. And I did see where Tom Brady, it was reported, was very involved in the quarterbacking decision, which is no surprise there. That, yes, I don't know how involved you had to be to take Fernando Mendoza, but I like the situation for Mendoza. I'd like for them to get maybe another wideout. I want to make sure the offensive line is good. You know, Ashton Jeanty, you've got a new center, a veteran center, which I think is, you know, something that's often overlooked, the importance of that. But I think the Raiders have at least some fun. I don't know if I'm going to use the word potential. I think they could be fun this year. And maybe that's okay with them. I'm looking at the toughest schedules in the NFL this upcoming season. The hardest schedule. Now, the reason why I'm bringing this up is because we're already on the Arch Manning watch of who's going to take him, number one. hardest schedule? Cardinals, Dolphins, Panthers, Commanders, Cowboys. Well, right at the top with the Cardinals, I think, and I had Dylan go back and do some research, and I said, I got the Cardinals over under 3.5 wins. Like, that is historically low. When's the last time somebody had an over under of 3.5 wins?
1: So the lowest win total ever was the 95 expansion Panthers and Jags. That was 3. Wow. So the Cardinals are now in the number 2 spot all time.
3: Congratulations. But they do have Jeremiah Love and Jacoby Brissett. He's back in camp. But that's the hardest schedules. Panthers, what if the Panthers ended up with the number 1 pick in the draft? They've got a quarterback. Can you pass up Arch Manning? Keep Bryce Love. You got the Commanders in there. They got their quarterback. Cowboys, they got Dak Prescott. But the Cardinals and the Dolphins are both going to be in business for a quarterback. Cardinals certainly will be. Yeah, Paul.
21: This does feel like an all-time tank year. You got Arch Manning, Dante Moore of Oregon, Julian Say in Ohio State, CJ Carr, Notre Dame. There's now like a group of tank-worthy guys.
3: But if you're the Cardinals, well, I don't know if they're going to try to tank. They may just be the Cardinals. And you know, just don't try to win. You don't have to try to lose. Just don't try too hard. Don't give the ball to Jeremiah Love 30 times a game. Let's save him. Yes, Mark.
22: But then the storyline is, if the Cardinals continue this historically bad run and they have the number 1 pick, will Arch pull an Eli?
3: Mm.
22: That's going to be the storyline going into the draft.
3: Yeah. I understand that. Dylan, what's the poll question for the first hour?
1: Well, we've got a little smattering, Dan. Does your spouse have final say when it comes to big decisions regarding your career? Yes or no? That is from Marvin, who I think I know where he stands on that one.
3: Well, why don't you tell us where you stand on that?
22: Of course.
3: Okay.
22: That's your life partner.
3: Yeah. Sometimes you can give her at least the thought that she is, you know, given the final say-so. You know, sometimes you can go, oh, yeah, whatever you think. You decide. Doesn't always have to be that way, but sometimes you can empower somebody without truly crowning them as the final say. Yes, Marvin.
22: No, don't do that.
3: Why?
22: No, you should have the final say, but their input is super important.
3: Yes.
22: Like, look, when I got offered this job by the big German, my wife was like, what are you asking me for? Go take it.
3: What else, Dylan?
1: Would it bother you if your college team sold advertising on their jerseys? Yes or no?
3: I don't have a team, but it wouldn't bother me. As long as we have the colors, I have more of a problem when I tune into a game and I go, I don't know who's playing. Like, I don't know that team. And I get it. You know, you want merchandise, but there are times when I go, are those the Falcons? Like, I'm not quite sure. Yeah, still.
1: It does feel a little bit more nefarious, though, than like the NBA, MLB, et cetera. Branding the jerseys, like the college sports angle of it. The first one out of the gates is JP Morgan. Yes. So it's like, I don't know if it's exactly, given how chaotic that whole landscape is right now, does injecting certain money in.
3: But I,

0: the vest pocket and then you see who made it. It's not like on my back it's going to say, you know, throw out some designer here.
1: Prada.
0: No.
1: No, not a Prada guy?
0: Well, I don't know when I'll wear the suit again. So I didn't want to go. She said, hey, would you get a suit? And I said, yeah. Would you get a tuxedo? Yeah. So I had, you know, I had to purchase those. Now, tuxedo, I'll be able to wear numerous occasions. Suit, I don't know the next. I'm not wearing suits anymore on TV. I don't know the next time I'll wear a suit. Tuxedo, there's always events. Yes, Dylan.
1: Yeah, but would you wear the tux still? Like, it's really only useful for weddings or maybe like a gala.
0: Yeah.
1: Would you wear a tux to like a non-black tie wedding?
0: No. Because I don't want to look better than, you know, the groom.
1: And you're guaranteeing that would be the case?
0: Or maybe the father of the bride.
1: All right.
0: Yeah. Yes, Todd.
2: When does a big party become a gala?
0: Oh, my God.
2: How do you call something a gala as opposed to just a large get-together?
0: Yes, Paul.
3: Gala often means fundraiser or like bigger event. It infers bigness.
0: Like the Met Gala.
3: Yes.
0: I would wear a tuxedo to the Met Gala.
3: Like an event, not a party. A party happens any week.
0: Yeah. Yes, Todd.
2: On a side note, do sponsors have some kind of parachute when they make a deal? Say I give a school we have a 5-year deal, but they, for whatever reason, they get progressively worse, and I don't want my product or company associated with this awful college sports team after 2 or 3 years, even though we signed a 5-year deal. Can you get out of that, or should a sponsor be able to get out of that if it's going badly?
0: Why do you always ask questions when, if you Google it, then
2: I wanted your opinion off the cuff. I'm interested in your opinion. You're very bright.
0: I don't know if somebody...
2: I'm not saying you have the right answer. I just want your opinion. grade you're going to get.
0: But if you would have said, did you know that you can get out of these sponsorship deals?
2: I don't know.
0: And I would say, I know, because you didn't do any research.
2: I did it. I just thought of that question. I thought in the moment, that would be interesting to hear you.
0: So
2: say,
0: let's say you're sponsoring North Carolina football. And you go, oh, boy. We don't want to spend that kind of money for a team that is expected to win 4 games this year.
2: Well, if you already had put in all that money because Bill Belichick's coming and he's bringing this guy and they're going to be great. And then that's when you made the deal. And now obviously things are going terribly wrong and you want out.
0: I don't know. This is when you look.
2: This is where I say, but should they have the ability to get out? Wouldn't any smart person doing a contract saying, by the way, if you have this record, after 3 or 3 years, we're done.
0: Todd.
2: I don't think there is an answer to that.
0: Todd, I don't know.
2: That's a fair question. That's a fair response. I asked you, though, should they? That's not I don't know, is that the right answer for should they? Should they is your opinion on, yeah, they should be able to get out of that.
0: I can't do this.
3: On a Wednesday?
0: 2 more hours.
2: Someone asks you, should you do something? That I don't know is that an appropriate response. I'm not asking you, like, what's 31 times 68, quick. And then you say, I don't know. I need some time to do that.
0: Sure, they should be able to.
2: Thank you. That's all I was looking for. Trying to start up anything?
0: Oh, yeah, you are.
2: I was a little bit.
0: Yes, Dylan.
1: we have sort of seen the reverse of that. Remember when Staples Center became Crypto.com Arena? I think Crypto.com paid like $700 million for 20 years of naming rights. And then Crypto tanked like right afterwards. And they were like, uh-oh.
0: How about we take a break here? All right.
1: I thought that was good.
2: I apologize if you think I was trying to poke you or get you riled up.
0: Todd.
2: That wasn't my intention.
0: I didn't call on you.
2: How are first bites, though, so far? How's this first couple of segments going?
0: You don't get pizza today.
2: No, you can't say that.
0: No, I just did.
2: Not on a chicken parm pizza day.
0: You do not.
2: I won't have the cheese.
0: You know what you get?
2: Cheese.
0: You get cheese pizza, and that is it.
1: And we'll ask Todd how his first bites are of cheese pizza.
2: My God, what a nightmare.
0: Let me take a break. Play of the day next.

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7: 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A black man from the projects comes forward with information about the case.
9: He says the police are his friends.
7: But out of nowhere, he goes from star witness to prime suspect.
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7: 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Lee Harris is sentenced to 90 years.
10: I get 90 years for killing somebody I have never seen.
7: Behind bars, Lee finds an unlikely ally in his cellie, Robert. The pair are like chalk and cheese. There's no way their paths would ever cross on the outside. But as a fellow inmate, Robert sees through the lies and vows to do the unthinkable. Clear Lee's name.
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5: 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JW in California. Hey, Jub. J-Dub, what do you have for me?
6: Good morning, sir. 62225. Dan, I'd like to know when you get home today and your wife comes up and says, honey, I don't think you should retire, what would you say?
5: She's already said that, but she wouldn't issue a declaration saying, I don't want you to retire. And I think we've had discussions about this, and she said, are you going to be happy? Are you going to be able to watch the show? Are you going to be able to find other things to do? Those are all concerns. Those are legitimate concerns that I have. Ongoing discussion. She even talked to me on Saturday. We were at Saratoga watching the horse racing. And she said, are you going to be able to retire? And I said, I'm going to retire. I don't know if I'm going to do it successfully. I don't know that. But it's been a discussion between us, full disclosure. But she would never say, I don't want you to retire. She would say, and she has said, I want you to be happy. Are you sure this will make you happy? And part of the reason why I got to this point of this was going to be my last contract is I'm going to be close to being 72. And maybe that doesn't sound ancient, but in this business it is. And this is 3 hours every day and it's live. And I want to make sure I'm sharp. And look, you may not notice this. There's little things, you know, Paulie would notice little things, but not that would be big enough where you go, oh, you know, I'm not going to do it anymore. I want to go out where I'm proud of what I'm doing instead of like ESPN. I left ESPN and I wasn't proud of what I was doing. Now, it had nothing to do with my abilities. It just had to do with a mindset. ESPN had changed. I had changed. And I wasn't proud of the last couple of years I did SportsCenter. But here, I do love coming in every single day. I come in on Saturday and Sunday, twice a day. And a lot of it is just walking around. It's just cleaning up stuff. It's, you know, it's a fun building to be in. But my wife would never say that to me. But thank you for asking, because it is at least a topic. But she would never say, I don't want you to retire. Yes, Dylan.
7: What if it was the flip side and she kind of gave you the ultimatum, like, you need to retire now. You have a year and a half left.
5: She wouldn't do that.
7: But hypothetically, would you consider that at all or no?
5: I wouldn't even answer a hypothetical on that. If it was health reasons, and, you know, that was part of the equation, that when I was going through this autoimmune, I did not want to get up and go to work. I was in pain, but then I needed to go to work. I needed to get out of the house. I need to get up. And so it gave me an outlet. And so it was kind of a, you know, a tug of war there. And I was not doing good radio, in my opinion. Good radio wasn't as sharp. I was forgetting things. And, you know, so I was like, man, I don't want to roll the dice on this. So that's total transparency on how I feel, the conversations I've had with my wife. But I love this show. I love the audience. I love how we've done this for the last 20 years. Will that be hard to give up? Yes, extremely. Because the one thing I miss more than anything is walking around every morning before we get started and saying hello to everybody, investing in your lives, listening to Ray complain about his cubicle, you know, all of those great things. Yeah, Paulie.
0: And I think beyond that, also, if you're retired, semi-retired, when there's a big story, a great story, and you're sitting there, that's got to be like one of those things. I could be sinking my teeth into that. I think that'll also bother someone.
5: Todd in Virginia Beach. Hi, Todd.
1: Morning, DP. Thanks for calling me back.
5: Yep.
1: Long time, first time. 6 foot, a soft 3.5 spins. Soft. Appreciate that. Hey, Paulie, just want to remind you, as I'm sure you're aware, today is Geddy Lee's 73rd birthday. Want to give a big shout out to Geddy Lee. Happy birthday. Marvin, love what you're doing on the show. Big bloop to you, my man. And DP, the real reason I called, want to thank you from all the father and sons out there. My son started listening, watching your show when he was 9 years old. He's 27 now, just got engaged on Memorial Day, and I'm getting choked up, but big shout out to him, my man. I know what you're going through with the wedding situation. I appreciate it from all the father and sons.
5: Oh, thank you, Todd. I appreciate that. Nice to hear from a Todd that appreciates me.
8: Oh, wow, that was not necessary.
5: Maybe I could trade for that, Todd.
8: Something to think about.
7: A Todd for Todd?
5: Who's in the confessional? Paulie's in the confessional coming up. If you're watching on Peacock, it's our streaming partner. Download the app if you haven't done so. More phone calls coming up. Always love when Chase Daniel joins us. I think he's one of the sharpest analysts, and he's got a few things to say, certainly about Patrick Mahomes and the comeback from the injury. Also, just how great is that Cowboys offense? And if you get a top 15 defense, look out. Also, Paul Feinbaum will join us coming up in an hour from now. 1 hour in the books, two more to go. Fritzy, Dylan, Marv, Paulie, yours truly. We're back after this. 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

0: Cleveland. He stacked it in L.A. 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
0: Man, one of the dark secrets nobody's talking about. The Eastern Conference might be better than the Western Conference right now. The Eastern Conference has quietly become the better conference. People aren't even talking about it, but they look at OKC and the Spurs, rightfully so. They're ahead.

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2: Hour two on this Wednesday. It's a pizza Wednesday. We'll run down the menu. Gang's all here. Fritzy in postseason form. Dylan, Marv, Paulie, yours truly, and the backroom guys. One of our favorites, Chase Daniel, will join us coming up. Has a new podcast, YouTube channel, The Breakdown. And nobody does it better than he does, especially when it comes to quarterbacks. Stat of the day brought to you by Panini America, the official trading cards of the program. The world's best female golfers are in England. It's the AIG Women's Open. That'll be August 1st and 2nd on NBC and Peacock. You can also watch this show on Peacock. Thank you for downloading the app. Poll question from hour one. And what are we going to go with in hour two?
3: From hour one, Dan, does your spouse have final say when it comes to big decisions regarding your career? 70% say no.
2: Oh, okay.
3: And would it bother you if your college team sold advertising on their jerseys? 65% say no.
2: Okay. Well, whether you like it or not, it's coming to a university near you, and you better like it because that's what you need to do. Any revenue stream that you can muster up. Conferences are doing it. Individual schools are doing it, certainly led by Notre Dame and Ohio State. All training camps are open. This just in, according to Adam Schefter, Tua Tagovailoa has a tight back. Michael Penix Jr. III is not practicing. He has a knee injury. The Falcons are signing veteran quarterback Cooper Rush. Yikes. It's July. We're talking Cooper Rush in Atlanta. Let's bring in Chase Daniel. The Breakdown, his YouTube channel, former NFL quarterback. Let me start there because I thought this was Tua's chance to say, hey, you know what? Dolphins made a mistake kicking me to the curb here. You got all those weapons there. What do you expect to play out in Atlanta?
4: Look, I think Tua and Michael Penix, those are obviously the two guys. You know, it's not even August, like you were saying, and we're talking about Cooper Rush. I woke up, checked my phone on X, and of course it was Shefty breaking news. Oh, Cooper Rush is signing. But then looking at some more, I think it's going to be fine for Tua. I think that he is the guy for the job right now. Look, I like this Kevin Stefanski offense. It's based on timing. Look, Tua's going to have to play under center a little bit more. And we've seen Tua be really good at times, like really, really good at times, top 10 quarterback at times, when he plays in rhythm, right? And Michael Penix, the jury's still out on him. But when you really look at Tua and you look at and break down Tua's best plays from his time in Miami, it's all about timing. It's all about rhythm. He sees the field really well. He anticipates stuff really well. And Stefanski, that offense is very difficult to really get a handle on. So Tua going to that offense and now missing time in training camp when it starts. I mean, hopefully this is a week-long injury and it's just, hey, we're just making sure it doesn't flare up anymore. But that's one thing you can't miss as a quarterback. When you're learning a new offense and you're learning new playmakers and skill players, like you want to be out there on the first, second, third, fourth day of training camp because it's such a small period of time for you to get the timing right. Look, I understand people like, oh, I'm sure he was throwing with the, you know, Kyle Pitts and Drake London and Bijan in the offseason. It's just not quite the same. And you know, he's going to be locked in for meetings, but I want to see him out there, man.
2: We have more of a quarterback competition in Cleveland or Minnesota.
4: Oh, I don't think there's one in Minnesota. I mean, they say there is. I think it's J.J. McCarthy, without a doubt. So I would say Cleveland. But
2: Wait. J.J. McCarthy is going to be the starting quarterback.
4: Sorry. Kyler.
2: Okay.
4: Kyler. Yeah, I said that wrong. Sorry. I think it's Kyler. Look, the second they – it's early here on the Pacific, you know, Pacific Coast. No, I think it is Kyler Murray. Look, I think they can say all they want. There's a reason why these two parties wanted to be together. It's because they really, truly believe that Kyler's football is still ahead of them. And with KOC's offense, there's a lot that's put on him at the line of scrimmage. And I think that's something that Kyler's really good at. Obviously, he can still run and scramble and everything like that. But when you look at what Kyler has done at his time in Arizona, where the organization – they didn't put a lot of stings around him. It's not a great organization in terms of winning for a quarterback. Last one to do, I think, Kurt Warner, right? Like, it's just one of those things where you get into a really good system with KOC. He's just got to make the layups. I think that sometimes a lot of quarterbacks get bored taking a profit, is what we say. Taking a profit means like take the easy completion, and you get bored playing quarterback because you're like, oh, he's calling another play where it's a smash route, where it's a hitch outside, and you're just rolling to the left, and I just got to take the easy completion. Just play boring football.
2: Yeah, but nobody benefited more from that than Tom Brady. So the greatest quarterback of all time would take that 3 yards, 4 yards, 5 yards.
4: And that is what set, and Drew Brees would do that too. People think Drew Brees is just, I mean, I played with him for 5 years. People think he's just taking the big post over the top. Look, there are certain times in games, and usually there's 10 to 12 plays in every NFL game from a quarterback perspective where you can take a shot down the field. Cause they're going to call these shot plays. Like we have a little, when Sean Payton was OC or calling plays or Andy Reid, there's a play on the call sheet that's called shots, like shot plays down the field. And there's anywhere between 8 and 12, depending on the game. And Sean would call all of them. And we'd be lucky if we got a pass 20 yards down the field, on two of them. Because it's just, you have to get the right look at the right time, but KFC has to be able to trust the quarterback to know, hey, I don't need to force a post versus two high safeties because it's not there. Like, check the football down, and then when they do get in man-to-man, I mean, Peyton Manning, his last year in Denver, did the best job of it. He was check down Charlie. He would check the screens. He would do all this stuff. As soon as they would play man-to-man and say, enough of this check down, he would take shots down the field. So you just have to be... You just get boring quarterback play out of Kyler. I mean, with the best, I mean, they have a really good offensive staff. So I'm excited to see Kyler play.
2: Okay. So we have quarterback competition in Cleveland.
4: I think there is. Like, I would say if you were at OTAs and you were hearing everything out of camp, like, oh, Deshaun Watson's doing this and oh, Deshaun Watson's doing that. You weren't hearing a lot of Shador. And then as it got closer to the end of OTAs, Monken was like, oh, you know, cause he said he wanted to make a decision. Anytime you get a quarterback competition that's like this going into training camp, this one feels different. I think Shador Sanders, has done a really good job from everything I've been hearing of really growing from year one to year two. Right. And I think with this offense, it's really spread out. They use 11 personnel, which is one back, one tight end, three receivers a lot. It's similar. There are similar things to what Shador did in Colorado. And quite honestly, Dan, like I never judge rookie quarterbacks because quarterback play is so difficult. Now, there were some dumb mistakes that Shador made last year. He'd be the first one to tell you. But I do think if you can really just play within that scheme, they're going to scheme some stuff up and not make stupid mistakes. He has to play a lot faster. I think that's really where the biggest jump from first to second year quarterbacks is processing speed. Can he get his processing speed when he breaks the huddle up? I don't know. It's going to be a fascinating thing, but I think Shador sort of has the inside track of the job. I mean, look, the Browns have two first round picks next year. Let's be honest. They're going after Arch Manning, or they're going after Dante Moore, or they're going out, whoever it is. If you don't get really good quarterback play out of Shador, I don't think there's any chance, even if Deshaun plays at a Pro Bowl level, he's going to be back there. They've wasted so much money on him. Every time he's played since Houston, it's been like, oh, okay. You know, it just didn't push the ball down the field. But I like Shador in this battle.
2: We're talking to Chase Daniel, ESPN college football, NFL analyst, and his new YouTube channel, The Breakdown. Patrick Mahomes, from what you've seen, impressed?
4: Look, the clips I broke down on the page and everything that we've gotten so far have been rookie minicamp because the quarterbacks report early with the rookies, rookie training camp, like the start, because they want to get going. When I was watching them doing quarterback center exchange and, you know, rolling out to the left, it's clearly his knee is not 100%. It shouldn't be. I think the injury was December 13th. So, you know, you count the months. It's still a month and a half, a month away from games. It's going to be fascinating. I don't think there's any way that Patrick Mahomes misses week one. But what's interesting to me is what happens with that offense, because I don't think he's going to be 100%. He's not going to be able at first with the big bulky brace on the left knee. That's what looked to me to be hindering him a little bit. It looks a little gimpy still, and it should be, right? It's not a full speed. It's not 100%. How does he react when people are around you? I think that's the biggest thing. But more importantly, how does that offense change? Because with Andy, right, there's already a lot of quick game. He relies on it a lot. But where Mahomes is the best is breaking pocket, breaking contain, getting outside of the pocket. He ain't going to be able to do that. And I think there's a reason why they spent, I think it was $16, $17 million on Kenneth Walker, is to actually have a running back. And they have other good running backs there too. But I was seeing a ton of under center stuff. Maybe it's where you're getting into that, hey, we're in two tight ends, we're in 12 personnel, we're not just going to be spread it out while Mahomes gets back. And I think that's so sort of an under-recognized part of Mahomes' game is under center play action. Just how does he react with people around him?
2: Is there a knee, if you were going to have knee surgery, that would be better to have as far as coming back from?
4: You asked the great questions because I was just about to say it. I think it's the left knee, because the left knee is your push off leg, but it's not your plant leg, meaning you're pushing off away from under center with your left leg. If you're a right-handed quarterback, which he is, your plant leg is your back leg. So when you are dropping back and trying to get away from the line of scrimmage as much as possible, you have to put a lot of pressure in your back knee to then drive up within the pocket, right? You want to set around 10 yards and move up to about 9.5 yards back from the line of scrimmage so the tackles can run their guys by. That's how Andy Reid really does it. But I mean, no knee would be better, right? But I would say the left knee, the thing that I'm going to be really watching is he going to be throwing all arm? Because when you're a quarterback and you hurt your left knee, especially, right, that's your landing knee when you're throwing. You're stepping with your left foot. And a lot of times, if you can't step all the way or maybe a long enough stride length, your arm lags behind and you're really throwing, you're sort of whippy rather than rotational. And I'm getting nerdy a little bit on it, but that's something that is a reality of the situation. And we see Mahomes on these short intermediate RPO run pass options. We see him fake and throw all arm, but I don't think he's ever, you know, going to have to worry about arm strength. He can throw it a country mile, but it will be interesting in a tight pocket, right? At first, how does he handle the pass rush? And it's not even getting sacked. I don't think getting hit is going to mess with it. I think him trusting his knee when there's a push in the pocket, because he's so good in a phone booth. That's what you call it, throwing in a phone booth. How is that going to affect his accuracy?
2: Aaron Rodgers, though, has made a career off not really planting that back foot. Like he's back and he's still going back and he's still able to fire around the field.
4: I would say Aaron Rodgers is one of the greatest throwers in terms of arm creativity of all time. Not many people can be like that. Arm slot, arm strength, arm creativity is what you sort of call it. But if you look at Rodgers' really career in Green Bay, 70% of that stuff is quick game, and then the other 30% is him just making stuff miss. So it was a lot of quick game. He's checking at the line of scrimmage. It's a little bit of a different offense. I mean, it's definitely what Mahomes can do, but I'm sure as a thrower, your arm's going to get sore if you're doing it differently than you ever have, right? Because you're using muscles that you haven't really needed to in his career. And I just think I just don't understand the doubt. Like with the Chiefs and Mahomes, yeah. And everyone's like, oh, down here. Like, I would take him against the field if I'm being honest.
2: I opened the show talking about Baker Mayfield with what he's done since he got there, replacing Tom Brady. And he's put up the numbers and they've won. And here we are with him looking for a new contract. And now it feels like maybe he goes into this season playing this last year. What is his value? If you're going to put him with other quarterbacks, salary-wise, where do you place Baker Mayfield?
4: It's very similar to Brock Purdy, right? Brock's making 55-ish. Like, I think what Baker has done in Tampa is very similar to what, obviously, Purdy took him, like, deep. I get that. But if you look at the numbers and you look at what he's done at Tampa, I mean, first of all, it's impossible to replace Brady when they win a Super Bowl. But he's done that, and he's sort of taken on the weight of the organization, and he's got that chip on his shoulder. I loved watching Netflix and the quarterback thing with him and his wife, Emily. Like, he's always got that chip on his shoulder, and it looks like he's going to bet on himself again. But I'm guessing his camp wants similar to Brock Purdy money. I mean, you're going to look in 2 or 3 years and the quarterback, top quarterback in, you know, the world's going to be making $70 million. So, I mean, this is sort of out of touch a little bit. What is $55 million for a guy that, has won in Tampa, right? So I'm guessing that's what he, I mean, this is completely just guessing. I'm guessing that's sort of the similar contract that he wants with some financial stability. And it doesn't seem like they're going to give it to him. So it will be an interesting year because Tampa in general, it's not the hardest division, right? And, I think they could be really, really good. They've got a lot of, receivers back from injury. So it'll be interesting to see how Tampa plays out with the quarterback situation, man.
2: Who's a better quarterback right now? Purdy or Baker?
4: Better in what term? You're going to get me. Oh, better in what?
2: You're going to start your season. Mm-hmm. Just this season.
4: What offense?
2: Well, whatever offense you want.
4: Yeah, that's a great question because it does come down. If they're in similar offenses, like I sort of tend to go Brock Purdy. Say you're both putting him in Kyle Shanahan's offense. I really like Brock Purdy. Like we just released a breakdown video on him on the channel. And first of all, he looks like he's gotten a little bit more swole. He looks like, you know, people in the comments were calling him Quadzilla. It looks like he's like, you know, it's the old Bill Parcells adage, like, hey, like lift and run. But I like what the 49ers have. Like if they can stay healthy, like this is their receiver core is going to be really good. I think the sneakiest signing of the offseason is Mike Evans going over there. Their receiving core in general, Stribling, the rookie out of Ole Miss, he's looking like he's going to be really good. The biggest thing, CMC is healthy. Can you stay healthy? Right. And that's what Shanahan has to deal with. It's a long season. Keep those boys healthy and you're going to make some noise. I think
2: I didn't even have time to get to the Cowboys with that great off. Next time.
4: I love Dak. Oh, next time.
2: But that offense, I mean, if they come close to replicating that, the point I keep saying is you give me a top 15 defense in Dallas with that offense. Now you got a chance to do some damage. Go to an NFC title game.
4: I look, and I know it's the America's team, and I know all this stuff, and I'll be quick. And I would say give me a top 20 defense. Give me a defense that gives up yards, just doesn't give up points in the red zone. Maybe create some takeaways because I'm telling you, and I will die on this hill. Last year, Dak Prescott for most of the year was the best quarterback outside of Matthew Stafford in the game. Like you really break down the film and he's sort of the last of the dying breed. Him and Dak, they're true pocket passers. They go through progressions. They get in and out of the right plays. I mean, there's some other guys like that, but to do it at a high level consistently. And then you get CeeDee Lamb and then you get George Pickens and they complement each other well. Shoddy deserves a lot of credit. Just give me, I'll go with top 15. Give me a top 15 defense. I'm with you.
2: And they could go to the NFC title game.
4: I think so.
2: Yeah,
4: I mean, there's some good defenses in the NFC, but no one was really thinking they would do anything last year with Brian Schottenheimer. It was like, who's Brian Schottenheimer? Why are they hiring him? Who's this? And who's that? Drew Brees was obviously coached by him, and just to see hear Drew talk about him and to see the year he had last year, he was sort of the overlooked guy. And I like the draft. I love that Caleb Downs guy too.
2: Oh, I do too. That was a great pick. He'll be the leader on that defense. Okay. I'd always love having you on. I spent, way too much time than I'm supposed to, but, you know, I can't resist. Thank you. Good luck with the YouTube channel. We'll talk to you soon.
4: Thanks, Dan.
2: That's Chase Daniel, the breakdown on his YouTube channel. Yeah, what am I doing? You know, it should have led with the Cowboys. That's how you get clicks. I'm waiting till the very end there. I do like them way too much. Let's take a break here. We'll come back. Your phone calls. It's a Pizza Wednesday. We'll run down the menu as well. We're back after this.

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0: Yeah, Baker Mayfield would love to get Brock Purdy money. $55 million. And they appear to be kind of similar, I guess. One was the first pick in the draft. The other one, the last pick in the draft. And who would have thought Brock Purdy would get his paycheck? Baker Mayfield, though, he'll get paid. I don't know if he's going to get paid what, you know, what is commensurate to what he's done since he's been in Tampa. That's the tricky part. You don't want to price yourself out. And he did a really good job in Tampa because that's where you have to, you know, buy low and sell high, or at least you hope. Same thing with Sam Darnold. All right, Minnesota doesn't want you. You're attractive to Seattle because you're not a $50 million a year quarterback. That we can spend that money elsewhere. And I think these quarterbacks who do more of that, you have a chance to stay with your current team. I have a scout, friend who's a scout, and he said, because I'm always asking him, I said, what are you seeing? What do you hear? And he goes, hey, I think the Titans are going to make the playoffs. And I go, all right. All right. And he goes, Cam Ward is a leader. I think the Titans are going to make the playoffs. I go, okay, I'm fine with that. Somebody's going to make the playoffs who didn't make it before. Every year, there's usually, what, four teams going up and four teams coming out. The question is, and that's always the fun part of this, where you go, I'm going to be ahead of everybody and look at that team to surprise. And I don't know how many of those teams there are where you go, that team is going to surprise. Like the Bengals making the playoffs isn't a surprise. Anybody else in there where you go, all right, that would be interesting if that team made the playoffs. Yes, Dylan.
1: I have the odds starting from the bottom to make the playoffs if you want those.
0: Okay.
1: So you want to take a wild guess who's last?
0: Arizona.
1: Correct. At plus 2,000. Mm-hmm. Followed by your Miami Dolphins, Dan, at plus 1,400.
0: Okay.
1: And then our New York Jets at plus 690. Raiders plus 600. Browns plus 570. Titans plus 340.
0: Okay. So it's not far-fetched for the Titans to make the playoffs. Although, tough division. Because I think if the Texans, it's weird. I'm looking at the Cowboys. If they get a top 15 defense with that offense, I think they could go to the NFC title game. But if I look at Houston, and if I get a top 15 offense to go along with that unbelievable defense, they could be going to the AFC title game. That defense is going to be monstrous this year in Houston. It comes down to C.J. Stroud. What can I get from C.J. Stroud? Was last year an anomaly? Can he go back to his rookie year? Get everybody healthy, offensive line, get some weapons back. But that defense is going to put you in some pretty good positions there, I would think. Yes, Paul?
2: Yeah, Cowboys last year, 7th-ranked offense, scoring 32nd in defense. But 3 years ago, 4 years ago, they had a 5th-ranked defense. 5th-ranked defense, 7th-ranked defense. So they've done both simultaneously, yeah, and nothing came of it.
0: Todd thinks because Robert Saleh came up to me in Tahoe and introduced his son to me and seemed like he was a big fan, that's why I'm leaning towards Tennessee.
3: I think that had something to do with it. I think you were moved to, you were a little emotional. Like, wow, he took the time to say hi to me.
0: I wasn't emotional.
3: You were like, wow, that was very cool that he came to say hi to me. I think they'll win the division now.
0: No, but I didn't say that. I could see him off to the side, and I thought, oh, boy, I'm sure I said something about his coaching ability with the Jets, and he's got something to say, which I was going to go, okay, I'm fine if you have something to say and, you know, you disagree with something I said about you. So he's just waiting, and I'm talking to Ray Allen and Scott Burrell. And so I can just see off to the side, and then Ray turns, sees Robert Saleh, and he goes, oh, hey, coach, how are you? And Robert Saleh goes, like he sticks out his hand. He goes, hey, Dan, I want you to meet my son. And then I go, okay. Now I'm waiting if he's got something to say. And then that was it. You know, then his son said something, and coach and his son just kind of stood there listening to us chatting. Yes, Todd?
3: If I may be so bold, he's got quite a frame on him. He's got a presence about him, Robert Saleh. Is that okay?
0: Yeah, he looks like a wrestler.
3: Yeah.
0: It looks like he could be a scrappy grappler.
3: Don't mess with Robert Saleh.
0: No, you do not, Todd. Yes, Paul.
2: Dan, your Titans, the last four starts for Cam Ward last year, he was 2-2. Mm-hmm. His numbers were some of the best quarterback efficiency numbers of the season for him. Mm-hmm. They beat Cleveland. Mm-hmm. Now they beat the Chiefs, sans Mahomes.
0: Okay.
2: Still a win.
0: All right.
2: They finished nicely.
0: There's going to be, okay, who are the teams? Who are the teams where you go, there's a team that could jump up? Now, don't include the Commanders because they're just getting healthier. How about the Giants? Could the Giants be one of those teams? Yeah, Pauline.
2: I am getting saucy on the Saints. Tyler Shuck finished the season. I think they won four of their last six or something like that.
0: I wouldn't be surprised at that.
2: Yeah, and he didn't get a lot of coverage last year. They may have found someone, and he doesn't cost anything.
0: Yeah, everybody was focused on Shedeur Sanders, and I said, Tyler Shuck is, you know, a really good quarterback. By the way, they have one of the easiest schedules, this according to Vegas. Lions, Bengals, Saints, Jets, Ravens. All right, so we have the Titans, and we have the Saints. We're not including the Bengals, and we're not including the Commanders. Yes, Todd?
3: Can we stay in the Saints division and say Carolina may do something interesting?
0: They made the playoffs.
3: Yeah, but like even better than that.
0: We're
3: like
0: just making the playoffs, Todd.
3: Like a deep run for the
0: Bears. Oh, are you calling a deep run?
3: I'm saying that Carolina may win a playoff game or two.
0: Oh, they may.
3: They don't just sneak in and wait to see who wins or who loses the last game.
0: Slow down with the hot takes there. Slow down.
3: Divisional playoff opinion?
0: Anybody else, Dylan, that we're missing? Once again, I think the Bengals are a playoff team. I think the Commanders are a playoff team as well. When healthy, I want some surprises. All right, what do you got?
1: Well, they didn't make the playoffs last year, the Ravens.
0: Yeah, I put the Ravens in there as well.
1: It's kind of cheating.
0: Yeah, that's in with the Bengals and, okay, and Commanders.
1: I'll take the Cardinals over 3.5 wins, though.
0: You will.
1: I will.
0: Okay.
1: 4 wins, come on.
0: A couple of phone calls in here. Jeremy and Dayton. Hi, Jeremy. What do you have for me today?
4: Hey, Dan, how are you?
0: Great.
4: Two quick things on Todd. First, the best thing about Chase Daniel being on there, it broke Todd up a little bit, so we didn't have to, you know, have that. And that leads me to my phone call. I want to know, did Todd have too much or not enough medication this morning?
0: Do you take medication?
3: I take supplements, and I take a few things to, I take a blood pressure medication. That doesn't really care. I don't take anything like uppers or...

0: I think he's having fun. Yeah. Do I think that it was hinging, dependent on his wife giving him the okay? I mean, if she said, hey, we're just getting married, you know, I don't want you gone. Okay, I understand that. But I look, his sense of humor is very sneaky. And I do like Aaron. I've appreciated his sense of humor. And, you know, I go back 14 years ago that we played golf. We were in Tahoe. And I enjoyed his company. I thought he was, you know, smart, very inquisitive, you know. It wasn't just football. In fact, it wasn't really football. You just end up talking to him. Yes, Paulie.
1: What do you think of the Steelers quarterback situation, bigger picture, like now and next year and in between?
0: Well, I like that there is, you know, now we can start planning after this year because he's told us this is it. And, you know, your backup quarterbacks. Now, I don't know if Drew Aller might be a starting quarterback here. Howard from Ohio State, they might be. I hear positive things about Drew Aller, but he was supposed to be really good. They don't cost you anything. You get 1 year, you get a 500, you know, or, you know, 9-8 record. And then you say goodbye to Aaron Rodgers. And then you let Mike kind of nurture the next quarterback up. So I like having a game plan there instead of, I don't know, coming back. I don't know. You can't really plan that way. It's like what the Lakers did with LeBron. You got to start thinking, okay, it's Luka's team, Austin Reeves, now Kessler. Now we have to start thinking, what is the game plan here? Not LeBron coming back, not coming back, you know, all of that. And are they better without LeBron right now? No, they're not. Will they be if you trust the front office that they're going to be able to build a team? Because now the pressure is on Luka. I mean, there's pressure on LeBron. There's always pressure on LeBron. But now it's Luka. Now your team. Okay? Let's see what you can do. And I think, you know, there's Jaylen Brown. Jaylen Brown may have gotten less heat, you know, maybe heat taken off of him because LeBron went there. Because now Jaylen Brown is part of a team instead of he's going to be the guy on the 76ers. Now he can kind of fit in. Now he may not. I kept thinking, does he want this? Does he want to say, I'm going to get my own team and I'm going to come back and haunt you, the Boston Celtics? He's not getting his own team. I mean, it's Tyrese Maxey's team, in my opinion. Now, Jaylen Brown might be a better all-around player, but this is Maxey's team. But if you win, no one cares. No one cares. There's nothing wrong with sharing a trophy. There really isn't. It's okay. No problem whatsoever. Said, I'm not getting the credit. You know, like Kyrie. Kyrie was like, I want to have my own team. I'm going to Boston. How did that work out? It's nice to have your own team. It's nice to have your own teammates. That's even better. Let's take a break. More phone calls coming up. Top of the hour. Paul Feinbaum will join us. We're back after this.

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6: 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How did my father become the scheming mastermind? 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
20: Lisa Skye Hain loved working with people.
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3: 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Paul Feinbaum will chop it up with us coming up top of the hour. Sadie in Indiana. Good morning, Sadie.
30: Hi, I'm Sadie, and I'm 12 years old, and I think Fritzy's funny, and he's a good singer, and I think Dan should stop messing around with him.
3: Okay, all right, Sadie.
31: All right, Sadie.
3: How old are you, Sadie?
30: I'm 12.
3: Okay, well, you've been around a long time, so Fritzy, why don't you say hi to Sadie?
31: Hi, Sadie. Thank you for your support. I appreciate it. It means a lot to me. It does. What are you giggling about? That's a very sweet thing that Sadie just said.
3: Okay. Sadie, thank you for calling in.
31: Not getting any support around here.
3: Yes, Dylan.
4: I did look over and it looked like Todd was sending a wire to someone earlier.
3: No, he doesn't need to. Sadie sounded very sincere.
31: And you've got a $10 gift certificate.
3: Can you say that? Sadie sounded very sincere, Todd.
31: Oh, Sadie sounded sincere. That's not nice.
4: That was good.
31: He's making fun of my, like I have a little speech impediment. That's what he's doing.
3: It's called a lisp. I think it's a lisp.
31: It's a lisp.
3: That you have. Yeah, Paul.
32: Do you mean this?
31: He wasn't even sure if he should have shown up. You don't understand how scary that is for me to listen to. That sounds like someone that's having a borderline like stroke or medical problem. That's crazy. I thought you guys totally did something with the audio back there when I heard that.
3: We did not doctor that.
31: I know you didn't. It's just very frightening to hear that back. That's how.
3: Yes, Dylan.
4: Isn't lisp kind of an unfair word for what it means? Like having to say lisp with a lisp.
3: what do you have wrong with you? I have a lisp.
32: Obviously.
3: yeah, they should come up with another word for somebody who has a lisp.
32: Yeah, just that's a setup.
4: Even the speech impediment's not great.
3: Right. Speech. You're right.
31: Why don't we just stay on this topic for a while?
4: Todd, I had a lisp growing up. A bad one.
31: So how did you correct it? You went to like some speech therapist or something?
4: Yeah. If I have a couple of drinks, sometimes it'll creep out.
3: You have a lisp?
4: Yeah.
3: Okay.
4: I did. Reformed.
3: Oh, okay.
4: Yeah.
3: Well, congratulations.
4: Thank you.
31: I'm proud of you.
3: By the way, the gambling podcast, I don't know what the segue is, but gambling podcast after the show, Shay and Irving is back from Europe. And I think his wife sends him home early and the family stays over there. But Che and Irving, Dylan, Big Day Ray, who's grumpy about his cubicle, will do the gambling podcast coming up. Todd, the Toddcast available at danpatrick.com. Another therapy session. Yes, Dylan.
2: Yeah, for with Che and Irving and his family's travels, you can kind of follow along on Instagram and see, like, he was at the airport one day. They're at a pool somewhere. It's like someone got the old kibosh.
3: He gets the boot.
2: Yeah.
3: When they were over in Germany, he got sent home by his wife. Bill in Chicago. Hi, Bill. What do you have for me?
5: Hey, Dan. 190 pounds and a shrinking 6'1". Thank you. I am shocked to be in the position of agreeing with Fritzy on first bites. I had this happen to me at a restaurant. We had not eaten anything yet. And he's right up to the table. How were the first bites? I mean, what do you say? I told him we hadn't eaten yet. I don't know. I think he's on to something.
3: All right. I've never heard that. Todd went to a restaurant and the waiter came over and said, how were first bites?
31: I appreciated it. It was very nice that he was checking on us, but first bites just sounded like a strange phrase. I don't know.
3: I've not heard that before.
31: Like, how is everything? I don't know. There's so many other things you can say. First bites.
3: Joe in Arkansas. Hi, Joe.
6: Good morning, Mr. Patrick. How are you guys?
3: Good.
6: Good. I just wanted to chime in real quick. As a USC fan, I could give a hoot what Notre Dame does. But also as a USC fan, if they start putting sponsorship patches on those prestigious jerseys in which we don't even have our own names on the back, slightly egregious. And also in Fritzy's defense, I used to wait tables, and the protocol back in the day was give them 2 minutes, and then you go and check on them and all that stuff. So the first bite thing, it's like, can I swallow it first? So thank you, guys.
3: Thank you, Joe. Yeah, you're right about those USC jerseys. I'd hate to see a patch on there, but it'll be coming. Yes, Paul.
32: Yeah, Dan, I found an article in Bon Appetit magazine.
3: Of course you did.
32: I subscribe to. And it's called the 2-bite check.
3: Is it Bon Appetit or Bon Appetit?
32: Bon Appetit.
3: B-O-N. Bon Appetit.
32: Bon Appetit.
3: Yeah, Bon Appetit.
32: Yeah, and they said they call it the 2-bite check in the service industry. Waiters or waitresses will, you know, if they monitor their table and see 2 bites are taken, that's the time to go over, because if there's a problem, they would know at this juncture.
3: How are first bites, but it could be your second bite.
32: Right. They call it the 2-bite check.
3: Okay.
32: Historically. Back to you.
3: All right. I'm going to focus on that next time I go out to eat, just to hear. Usually it's like everything cooked to how, you know, how you like it, or everything okay. Yes, Dylan.
2: I think the first bites is kind of a product of some of these trendy small plate restaurants. Like, you know, you just got your $40 fluke crudo or something. It's got 3 pieces on it. Like, how are your first bites?
3: First bites. I'm going to ask that when we have pizza today. All right. I'm going to wait till you have your second bite of your cheese pizza, Todd.
31: It's so obnoxious, though.
3: Todd, you're in the confessional, by the way. Paul Feinbaum will join us in about 10 minutes from now. Final hour this Wednesday after this. 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

0: show. He stacked it in Miami. He stacked it in Cleveland. He stacked it in L.A. Now he's stacking it in Philly.
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3: Charles Barkley.
4: Man, one of the dark secrets nobody's talking about. The Eastern Conference might be better than the Western Conference right now. The Eastern Conference has quietly become the better conference. People aren't even talking about it, but they look at OKC and the Spurs, rightfully so. They're ahead and

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2: Final hour on this Wednesday. It's a pizza Wednesday. I went out, checked on the Rec-Tac grills, and Billy Tips is out there because Dylan has to be in here, but Billy's out there whipping up some pizzas. The menu is what, Dylan?
3: We have chicken parm pizza. Sorry, Todd. Arugula prosciutto and burrata pizza, hot honey pepperoni pizza, and Todd's world famous classic cheese pizza.
2: Who has it better than we do?
4: Nobody.
2: Man, how could you not love coming to work knowing you got Meat Friday, Pizza Wednesday, the all around love and support that I give you guys every single day? It's heartwarming. It's kind of one of those after school movies. That's what we are. We're in after school. What was the channel that that was on? Yes, Tom.
5: That would be the ABC After School Special.
2: Okay.
5: Like when Ted Danson was involved with Something About Amelia.
2: What?
5: And that was one of the shows I remember seeing as a kid.
2: It was a show or a movie?
5: It was one of the episodes of they did this ABC After School Special where you can learn all kinds of things that are going on with family. It's supposed to teach you some kind of moral or lesson about life.
2: Yes, Paul?
6: Yeah, I was watching one of those in the 90s, and Ben Affleck was in it. It was his first acting role. He was like this high school football guy who got into steroids and had rage. That was his first acting role. After School Special.
2: Stat of the day brought to you by Panini America, the official trading cards of this program. This week, Sunday Night Baseball, the Red Sox taking on Shohei and the Dodgers in interleague battle. East-West only on NBC and Peacock, where you can also watch this award-nominated program. 877-3DP-SHOW. 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Good morning if you're watching on Peacock or listening on our radio affiliates around the country. He's the voice of the SEC. He's Paul Feinbaum, host of the Paul Feinbaum Show. Man, Big Ten Media Day. Tony Battiti, the commissioner, kind of poking the SEC and Greg Sankey. What'd you make of that, Paul?
7: Yeah, Dan, when you show up with three trophies right by you, you're definitely telling the SEC where you once sat and where you are now. So, listen, I mean, I love a great show, so there's no way I couldn't appreciate that.
2: But how important is this upcoming season for the SEC with in football with those three, you know, back-to-back-to-back titles, and I don't know how much pressure is on the SEC as a whole.
7: Yeah, Dan, I can give you a live report from that. I just spent 4 days last week at SEC Media Days, and you can't, put your order in at Starbucks without hearing somebody talk about it. It's on everyone's mind. And I was stupid enough last year in one of these interviews in August to say that if the SEC can't beat the Big Ten this year, I'm leaving the country. I lost so much money betting against Indiana last year, I didn't have enough money to leave the country. I'm still here. I'm not making that claim anymore. Quite frankly, I'm no longer, I jumped off the Titanic. I'm no longer saying that the SEC is the best conference. I wrote a book about 11 or 12 years ago saying the SEC, my conference can beat your conference, why the SEC still rules college football. And by the way, Dan, I can get you that book very cheap right now for mere pennies on the dollar. But the Big Ten is the best conference. I thought we'd get through media days without anyone claiming that. And then on Friday, there was my good friend and yours, Mike Greenberg, interviewing. And I love when people say, your colleague, Nick Saban. Hold on. He's not my colleague. He's got 9 houses. He makes $100 million a year. He owns about 3 Mercedes-Benz dealerships. We shared the same makeup person last week at SEC Media Days. Not the same hair person. His hair person worked on him for about an hour. They look at me and just shake their head. But he said the SEC is still the best. And again, I realize he's on the payroll at Alabama, but the SEC is not the best, Dan.
2: Okay, what happened, though? When did it stop being the best? And why?
7: Well, a couple of things happened. It was happening a little bit before. I mean, Saban leaving didn't help. He did win 6 national championships during his tenure at Alabama. One before that at LSU. But I think the end of Saban and really some very weird, bizarre, and bad coaching hires. LSU has had 3 straight coaches to win a national championship. Saban, Les Miles. Now, when Les Miles wins a national championship at your school,
2: you got a lot of talent.
7: Yeah. And then Ogeron. Now, Ogeron, you know, he had Joe Burrows and, you know, endless number of NFL wide receivers. But Brian Kelly couldn't. You know, I was getting to Brian Kelly eventually. He was a bust. No one really saw that one coming. Other coaching mistakes were made. But the person that really I think is responsible for it is Kirby Smart, because he took over for Saban. He won two in a row, probably should have won two or three more. And then the last couple of years, I mean, 3 years ago, I think, not to start a war with the dearly departed Jim Harbaugh, but I think Georgia had the best team in the country in 23. And they found a way to lose the SEC championship game, which meant they didn't go to the playoff, and today they would have. So that was 1 year, and then the next 2 years, Georgia found a way to lose to Notre Dame in the Sugar Bowl and last year. So I think some of it's there, and just you know, some very average coaching decisions made in the SEC, where the Big Ten went out and really started shoring it up. And, you know, Cignetti's already been litigated, but Dan Lanning, you know, he's an SEC guy. He worked for Saban. He worked for Kirby. He's at Oregon. And you have other situations like that. And, you know, the biggest surprise is Ryan Day. I mean, he was about to get fired a couple of years ago, and he screwed everyone up by winning the national championship.
2: Talking to Paul Feinbaum, host of the Paul Feinbaum Show. 2014 playoff feels like it's not a question of if, but when. Agree?
7: Yeah, and again, Tony Fatini wants it. Now, why does Tony Fatini want it? He's the Big Ten commissioner from Queens, has the Harvard Law degree, been in baseball, been in television. It's the television play. He said, I'm more than willing to give up the Big Ten championship game. The SEC is not. The SEC claims the Big Ten the SEC championship game is worth $100 million, Dan. But the SEC, what they don't really want you to know is that right now ESPN controls the college football playoff at 12. If it starts getting larger, they lose the exclusivity, which means that they get to sell those early games between Liberty and Oregon and Tulane and Ole Miss, that even ESPN, at the risk of, well, I don't want to go down the road of a few weeks ago, ESPN outsources those games. I mean, you worked there. Did they ever outsource games when you worked at ESPN? No. They outsource those because they're played like at 11 o'clock in the morning and 3 in the afternoon while you're doing Christmas shopping.
2: Who is Indiana this year, if it's not Indiana?
7: Yeah, I don't think it is Indiana, because they have a really difficult schedule. I'm not convinced they can get there, but Penn State has a chance. and in case you missed it, James Franklin is no longer there, so they will be good again. rest assured, that national nightmare of 12 years is over. They have a very good coach in Matt Campbell. He was always on somebody's list, the Cowboys, this school, that. They have the easiest schedule in the country. They don't play any of the top three teams in the Big Ten, Ohio State, Indiana, Oregon. So if you miss, that's three losses right there that they can overcome. And if they can find a way to 9-10 wins, they're probably going to need 10 wins, because their three non-conference games are against Allegheny, Altoona, and East Pittsburgh High School.
2: How did Lane Kiffin do last week at SEC Media Day?
7: Oh, I missed that, Dan. I wish you had let me know he was going to be there. I would have paid more attention. He did great, and I'll tell you why. He didn't say a word. He got in there and filibustered. You probably played the clip. But I mean, the most profound statement he made when asked why he left Ole Miss in the midst of a playoff run. He got into a diatribe about his dad dying, which everybody, you know, feels badly about. He's a famous coach, Monty Kiffin. And then he connected his dad dying to the death of Hulk Hogan. He said, I just never saw that coming. Listen, I saw the 30 for 30 on Hulk Hogan. How he made it to 40, I'll never know, let alone 68 or whatever it was when they tagged his toe. So I just don't know, Dan, what Kiffin was trying to prove, other than he didn't really want to talk about it. But he'll get a few more opportunities. In case some of you folks have missed it, first game of the season, prime time, Clemson at LSU, and then the third game. Stop me if you got this one marked on your calendar, September 19th. Lane goes back to Ole Miss. And what's even remarkable about the LSU schedule, in November, Lane gets to go back to Tennessee. So he will be hated twice to the degree. I mean, there will be a brawl in the street somewhere between Ole Miss fans and Tennessee fans about which school hates Lane Kiffin the most.
2: He doesn't play USC, though.
7: No, but can you imagine that's the first round of the playoffs, Lane Kiffin, and he has to go to Southern Cal.
2: Always great to talk to you. You're in midseason form already. I'm very, very impressed.
7: Dan, it's a pleasure. Thank you very much.
2: Thank you, Paul. That's Paul Feinbaum. And just so happened, coincidentally, he is the host of the Paul Feinbaum Show. Go figure. Yeah, Paul.
6: What an easy job for him to get. When he saw that ad,
2: yes.
6: They're looking for a host for the Paul Feinbaum Show?
2: Yes. And what's your name? Paul Feinbaum. I'm your guy. That's how I got this gig. Yeah, that's how I got it. There are a lot of topics, but if I'm the Big Ten, it's great for college football. Thump your chest. Bring in the national title trophies. Put them up there on the podium and just say, hey, everything goes through us now when it comes to football. Ohio State, Michigan, Indiana. Man, it's going to be fun. It'll be fun again. A couple of phone calls here. Sam in Salt Lake. Hi, Sam. What do you have for me today?
0: Hey, thanks for taking my call, man.
2: Yeah.
0: Appreciate it. Hey, and the first part is I need to give you an example of something I think that's going to happen sooner than later.
2: Okay.
0: And it's about unionizing college football, or at least distributing the wealth somehow. And what I've done is I've taken an example of Diego Pavia, the kid that transferred to Vanderbilt. But, I mean, let's say he stayed at a real charismatic kid like him, stayed at New Mexico State. They're getting ready to go play Texas A&M. And he says, hey, guys, I got to tell you something. Everybody we're playing against is making $2.5-3 million a year. Hey, and not only that, their head coach makes about $14,000-$15,000 a day. Let's not come out of halftime, and we want to get paid cash. We want $5,000 each. If we lose, no big deal. If we win, we get another $5,000 each.
2: Yeah, but I would just say, all right, you forfeited. Move on. Stanford is looking into unionizing their athletes. This has happened before. Northwestern many years ago tried to do this. You have to do this with college football. You have to do it so there's going to be, and we've talked about this many times. We're going to get to maybe 30 schools, maybe 35 schools. I don't know if you could stretch it to 40 who are going to have the money, have the resources to be able to keep up with these other schools and the revenue. You're going to have the rest of these schools that are going to be viewed as junior college, that you're going to take players from them. You might take somebody from Miami of Ohio or Akron, and then you compensate that school for taking their quarterback or their running back or wide receiver. We're just heading, there's too much money involved in this. For years and years and years and years and years, I said, can we get to four teams? Can we get to a four-team playoff? Oh, my God, no. Nobody wants it. Coaches don't want it. Privately, I remember talking to two prominent coaches, and I said, what's wrong with a four-team playoff? And both said, nothing. I go, well, wait a minute. Who doesn't want this? It was just we were fed this. It was a company line. And then I go, once we get to four, they're going to realize how much money. And then we're going to double it and go to 8. Well, they went to 12. And now all of a sudden it's 12. Look at all the money. Nobody passes on money, especially college athletics, especially college football. And that's what's happening. Now we're going to go to 24. They never regress. They never go, you know what? I think we expanded too much, like March Madness. You know what? 68 seems like too many. No, now we go to 72, 76. That's what's going to continue to happen. you have this money, it's there, go get it. For, you know, as long as we have something called the NCAA, but that's going to go away, or NCAA is going to govern smaller schools and other sports. That's what's going to happen. College football will certainly be on to its own island. And you're going to have a semi-pro, minor league, triple-A type situation here. And nobody's going to be surprised. The question is, when do we get there? But we're going to get there. And then you're going to have divisions. We'll go back to maybe USC and Oregon are, you know, playing in their division on the West Coast. Kind of like the Rams and the Seahawks. And I think you're going to have hedge funds. You're going to have people coming in wanting to own a college football team. Hey, I'm putting up $50 million. Now it's my football team. Like, it may sound crazy, but man, I passed crazy a long time ago when it comes to sports. Certainly college football. Yeah, Paulie.
6: And college football, like you said, when it gets to 24 teams in the playoff, which is inevitable because you don't pass on money, it's going to look like FCS football. They've had that playoff for a long time. And one of the benefits, and you're not a 24 guy, I'm not a 24 guy, is that gap from the conference title games to playoff games, you know, that long gap, and it's just this filler, it'll be gone. There'll be instantaneously, there'll be relevant playoff games, and people will end up liking it.
2: You know, the conference title games, I knew it was a money grab. I got it. But it also impacted teams making the playoffs, chance to play for a national championship. And Paul Feinbaum pointed that out. If there's relegation, okay, that would be fun, but you have to have the money to be able. North Dakota State can't compete with the budget of Ohio State. And if you have relegation, now granted, if you look at the Premier League, not all of those teams have the same wealth. They don't have the same bucket. But that might be something that's fun. If you win, you know, that national championship, you're automatically put in and we kick a school out. Yes, Marv.
8: Now, can college football do the same thing that college basketball does? Like when they have the first and second round of the NCAA tournament, they can say this is hosted by the Big Ten Conference and have those first five games at wherever the Big Ten title game was supposed to be, or the SEC title game was supposed to be at Mercedes-Benz.
2: Yeah, I think everything's on the table. I mean, the fact that it's gotten so out of hand that college football is asking Congress to help clean up college football. I mean, you have a town with no speed limits, and now you're asking Congress to help you with implementing speed limits. Let's take a break. 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

0: I just got this from DraftKings, the NFL Defensive Player of the Year odds. Miles Garrett, plus 450. 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Nick Bosa, plus 1300. Aaron Donald, not listed, at least not yet. NFL Offensive Player of the Year odds. Anybody want to guess who has the best odds to win Offensive Player of the Year? Of course, a non-quarterback. Paul?
1: Bijan Robinson?
0: He is second. Marvin?
2: Saquon Barkley?
0: Saquon Barkley is not in the top five. Todd?
3: Jalen Waddle.
0: Jalen Waddle.
3: He's going to have a big year in Denver, coming away from Miami.
0: Come on. Can you be objective?
3: I think top 10, Jalen Waddle.
0: No, you don't get points.
3: It's going to be number eight.
0: All right. You're no fun. You're not.
3: I thought of Josh Allen, but then you said no quarterbacks because that's an MVP award.
0: Jahmyr Gibbs, your favorite. Then Bijan Robinson. Jamar Chase. Puka Nacua. Christian McCaffrey. Interesting. Jahmyr Gibbs. Okay. Yeah, they're all worthy candidates there. Is Puka not getting his contract extended? Like, feels like that was happening and then not happening. Yeah, Paulie.
1: With Puka's offseason, there was a lot of coverage of different things. You kind of forget he had 129 catches, 1,700 yards last year.
0: What's his contract situation? Because I thought that they were going to give him an extension, and then that kind of quieted down. Dustin in Alabama. Hi, Dustin. What do you have for me today?
4: Dan, my man, it's a great day to be alive. Thank you for taking my call. A quick comment and then a billion-dollar idea. Comment, Saints are going to be phenomenal this year. Y'all just wait and see. Nobody's talking about them. But we got such an easy schedule, and people are going to shuck around and find out with my boy Tyler quarterbacking. My idea, this could be for the pros, for college, for anybody, everybody. They got these quarterbacks mic'd up. They're in the huddle. They're calling plays. So think red 42, red 42. Instead of that, they're going to say red Doritos 42. We get red Tech Grills on 3 cents. There you go. Product placement, calling the shots. You can mix it all up. They're holding the signs on the side with the products as well. And obviously, they get paid every time.
0: $100 million. There you go. Yeah. Dustin figured it out. Well, there's nothing stopping. I think, did Ben Roethlisberger have a Budweiser? Did he use that as maybe his audible? Somebody had something where they, you could have done product placement. Remember when the Captain Morgan touchdown pose? Remember that happening? Yeah, Paulie.
1: A few years ago, Ben Roethlisberger, a bunch of years ago, used the phrase dilly dilly from those Bud Light ads.
0: Okay, yeah.
1: On his audible the next week.
0: Yeah, yeah. All right. It's all coming back to me.
1: Yeah, that's good.
0: Wayne in Maryland. Hi, Wayne.
5: Hi, Dan. First time caller to any show ever. 5'7", 165 pounds. I just wanted to chime in on this waiter thing. I've never heard first bites either, but that whole check on check in thing, and you haven't even taken a bite yet, and they come over and they're, how is everything? So, but the one I get a lot that kind of creeps me a little is they come over and they say, how'd everything come out? So my go-to now is, I'll tell you in 2 or 3 hours.
0: Thank you, Wayne.
3: Bathroom humor.
0: Wayne hasn't called a show before, but he felt this, you know, the need to call in. Because Todd had a waiter who said, how are first bites?
3: And I really want to say, how are first bites? What, is that what you just asked us?
0: It's really hitting home with America. Puka Nacua, final year of a four-year, $4.1 million contract. That's the rookie scale. Projected market value is 4 years, $160 million. That's a bargain, but not much longer. Zach in South Bend. Hi, Zach. What do you have for me?
2: Hey, good morning, Dan. 6'3", Studer. So, just a couple of things. I missed the most interesting man in the world, Joey Votto's game on Sunday. Mm. I'm wondering if you caught it and how you think he did. And the second thing is, I usually don't snitch, but when I do, it's on Fritzy. He has a plan to sneak some pizza behind your back today. See you guys.
0: Ooh. Did you get narked down?
3: That is just not true. Ray and I in confessional, which is supposed to be a confessional, we hinted at the prospect of, is there something that can be done, which I did not initiate, where like I can somehow get it off camera, a little piece of the chicken parm. But A, I didn't initiate it. B, I have no plans of doing it unless you lift the ban. And C, I don't know how he got such great I-team information, but that's pretty wild that he found that.
0: No, I told you first hour of the show, the way you were acting, no chicken parm pizza.
3: I'm hoping you'll reconsider, knowing how much I love anything chicken parm.
0: Give me a reason to reconsider.
3: Because I'm generally a good person. I didn't mean any harm. I mean well. And it's content, and it wasn't anything where I was trying to upset the apple cart or upset you.
0: Yeah, but that's what you say that every day. I'm generally a good person.
3: Yeah.
0: But we're talking about today.
3: I got a little extra hyper, and I probably should have settled down a little bit more, which I've been known to do. But I don't think I did anything that egregious with. That seems to be a very harsh punishment on the rare occasion that we'd have chicken parm pizza and not be able to have it.
0: Okay. You sounded sincere. You can have chicken parm pizza.
1: Wow.
0: Well, normally Todd directs the blame far away from him. You sounded like you were taking ownership there, and I appreciate that.
3: I am contrite.
0: Okay. Yes, Paul.
1: It did sound like growth from Todd, not pointing fingers, saying, I made a mistake.
0: Yeah. It's really, really, really rare when Todd says, hey, it's on me.
3: Yeah, as I'm sitting here, I'm very uncomfortable and feeling a little hot flashes in the face.
0: Are you reconsidering?
3: Not reconsidering, but like, you know, that's just not me. I just like to think of all the other options before I have to accept any kind of responsibility.
0: Yes, Marvin.
6: Since Todd's showing growth, can we work on the negative activity? Like just this negative way of thinking all the time. He's a constant cynic.
0: Oh, no, you are. Yes. When we have our morning meeting, there's a lot of eye roll.
3: I think that's a genetic, neurotic, blame my mom kind of thing. We all have to blame our parents every once in a while.
0: Sometimes I don't have the answer to your questions.
3: Like, I don't sometimes expect you always I don't. Have an answer. Sometimes I had, like earlier in the show, I just wanted your opinion, and you said, I don't know, and it wasn't like a math problem. I just wanted to know your thoughts and opinions, which isn't a formula or an answer.
0: Micah Parsons is currently plus 5,000 for Defensive Player of the Year. He's not going to start the season. Wow. So he is currently tied. This is for Defensive Player of the Year odds. Kyle Hamilton, Devon Witherspoon, Derek Stingley Jr., Christian Gonzalez, Cooper DeJean, Quinion Mitchell, Josh Hines Allen. Wow. Wow. If you're Jerry Jones, you're probably going, whoosh. I averted a big, big paycheck there. Yes, Dylan.
7: He got killed for that trade when it first happened. I think that might end up aging beautifully, if it hasn't already.
0: I think it has.
7: Yeah.
0: Now, the only reason I had a problem with it is because Jerry could have signed him up for probably $6, $7 million less per year. I think they could have done that. Then it went longer, and then they decided that they were going to pull off this trade. I think it's going to work out well, accidentally, for Dallas. It's like Dak Prescott worked out because they were going to take Connor Cook, the Michigan State quarterback, who I think went to the Raiders the pick before they got Dak Prescott. So you have to have some luck. And look, I like the Cowboys offensively. I hope that Pickens stays on board with that franchise tag, but then he might be like, I'm going to put up numbers, I'm going somewhere, and I'm going to get paid. The defense, I think they've done a really good job. I love Downs. Like, man, when they went and got him, I go, now that's smart, because that guy's going to be a leader. And now granted, I think the Giants will be better. Commander's going to be better. Philadelphia is going to be Philadelphia. I mean, this is a really tough division, but that offense. They just have to not be 31st in, you know, scoring defense. You go top 15, now we can talk. And legitimately talk about the Cowboys. Yes, Dylan.
7: Which of these teams would you bet on? The Cowboys with the Texans defense or the Texans defense with the Cowboys offense? Did I say the same thing?
0: I'm not sure.
1: There was one?
0: So the
7: Cowboys get the Texans defense. So Cowboys offense, Texans defense, or Texans offense, Texans defense. This sounded better in my head.
0: I don't know what you're talking
7: about. I'm trying to flip-flop.
0: So the Cowboys offense with the Texans defense.
7: Yes.
0: Or the Texans defense.
7: This might not
0: with the Cowboys offense?
7: I think it might be the same thing.
1: It's the same thing.
7: I think we need a third team in the mix to make this work.
1: There's only one option to the question. And I love it.
7: It's the perfect question. There's only

0: I was just very lucky. Right place, right time. Now, people will tell you that, right place, right time. But you better be ready when you're in that right place, right time, and you better be, you may not get another chance. But good luck with it. I would go local and see if I could get something that I can show somebody, or you can listen to, you know, something. Because somebody's going to go, well, you have TV experience? No. Do you have radio experience? No. You're going to have a real hard time getting a job, or, you know, getting another job in the business. It's really, really, it's the most competitive job field in America because everybody thinks they could do it or wants to do it. Jeff in Ohio. Hi, Jeff. What do you have for me today?
1: Hey, Dan.
0: Hey, Jeff.
1: O-H-I-O. There you go. I have a very quick, horrifying, but very comedic scenario for you. You've seen the movie What About Bob?
0: Yes.
1: So you're going to retire, and you play the part of Dr. Leo Marvin, and Todd is Bob.
0: So Richard Dreyfuss is the doctor. Bill Murray is the guy who won't leave him. So you're saying that Todd is going to be bothering me, following me, stalking me the rest of my life.
1: You got it. You go to walk the dogs and you open the front door and there's Todd. Hey, going to go walk your dogs?
0: All right.
2: It's not that far-fetched.
0: No. That's not going to happen.
2: Would you get a restraining order, I guess? What would you do?
0: No.
2: Would you embrace it? Oh, there he is again.
0: No, I would just say, you know, you can put me on your email chain or text.
3: Ooh, I don't know if you want that.
0: No, in retirement? No, I'd be okay. I don't want individual emails or text from you, but the group? I'd be mildly entertained by that.
2: I'd ring the doorbell and say, no. What do you think about Joel Embiid Thursday at 10:20? Just we start throwing out guest ideas at the front door.
0: How about we take a break? Last call for phone calls, what we learned. The pizza is ready, including the chicken parm pizza. If you're watching on Peacock, come on out to the Rec Tech Grills.

0: 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Right, Todd? 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
9: 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Told reporters yesterday the crash was his fault, despite a report that blamed the other driver. Headlining baseball.

0: The Yankees edged the White Sox, while the Rays lost to the Rangers. The Yanks are within a game and a half of Tampa Bay. I'm Matt McCoy.
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0: Last call for phone calls. What we learn, what's in store tomorrow. That pizza's good. The chicken parm pizza. What do you think, Todd?
1: Fantastic. Loved it. Almost choked on it because you told me I had to eat the whole thing in like 20 seconds.
0: I was joking.
1: I took it seriously.
0: But I didn't need to tell you, you would have woofed that down.
1: Yes. It might have taken more like 25 seconds, but I thought I had to do it in under 20.
0: Jamie in Virginia Beach. Hi, Jamie.
2: Hey, Dan. Thanks for taking my call.
0: Yeah.
2: I just want to apologize ahead of time here because I might upset some of your listeners and maybe even yourself. My take with the Dallas Cowboys is I'm just a little confused on what they did since last football season to improve their running back position. Doesn't sound like a lot of the NFL experts are counting them out. They're kind of putting them right into the playoff picture. But I'm just wondering what your thoughts on like the overall improvement of their offense is going into this season.
0: Well, you got, Dak Prescott, who Chase Daniels said played as well as any other quarterback except for Matthew Stafford last year. You got those receivers. You got a tight end. You need some defense. And look, no secret here. Analysts are always going to include the Cowboys. Always. Whether they believe them or not, somebody's going to have the Cowboys going to the Super Bowl this year. Do I think they have that potential to be in an NFC title game? I do, because of the offense. But if the defense, and look, Caleb Downs, you got my attention, that's for sure. And it's if you listen to the show, it's not for clicks, because I don't go out of my way to talk about them. Phil in Philly. Hi, Phil.
3: Hey, Dan. How are you today, sir?
0: Great, great.
3: Excellent. First time, long time. 5'9", 200, saw. I got a question for you. So in December, my son's getting married, and I am his best man. And I wanted to see if you had any advice for me. Besides keep it short, I know that. If you had any advice for me on the best man speech.
0: Well, what I would do is make sure that you compliment the bride. Even the parents of the bride as well. Don't try to be funny. You can have some fun with, but I'd prefer that you were witty, not trying to be funny. And be careful that there'll be inside jokes. You don't want to exclude the rest of the room. You want to make sure if you're saying something that people can understand this, not just a handful. You got it down where don't go crazy. Don't need to have a long speech, 5 minutes or less, I would say. Tell them a really good story that encapsulates bride and groom. Maybe your first thoughts, when your son said he was getting married. You can't go wrong with sentiment. You can't go wrong with those, that's what you want from the audience. Oh, isn't that sweet? You don't want them going, what's he talking about? Ooh, that's inappropriate. So good luck with that, Phil. And let me know how you do. Yes, Marvin.
4: Obviously, this isn't going to apply to Phil, but if you're a best man and your friend or your brother getting married, do not talk about when you guys were wild and single and out in the streets. Do not do that at the best man speech.
0: Yeah, don't bring up Panama City or anything like that. Okay? Okay.
5: Spring break. Yeah. Leave that phrase out.
0: Do not do that. Let's see. What else do we have? Final results of the poll question, Dill.
6: Yeah, Dan, given your team's current QB situation, would you want to sign Baker Mayfield to a big deal? Yes, no, or maybe after this season? 58% say no.
0: What numbers did Javonte Williams put up for the Cowboys last year? Their running back.
5: He had almost 1,100 yards, and he ran for over 4.5 yards a carry. Got dinged up a few times, but he had a very nice season.
0: Yeah, that's why when, one of the callers talking about the running game, so you have a 4,000-yard passer, you have two receivers over 1,000 yards, and you have a 1,000-yard rusher. That doesn't happen very often. And if you can get close to those numbers, replicate that, now it's just defense. You got a great kicker. you got the best kicker in football. I mean, he's in range from 60. But they do have a tough schedule. I know we handicap this all the time based off what records were from last year. And sometimes you'll be facing somebody and maybe their quarterback is hurt. Running back is hurt. Then you catch a break. But I think Dallas's over-under is probably 9.5. Dylan, would you check that? Probably 9.5 there.
6: Looking.
0: Rich in North Carolina. Hey, Rich, what do you have for me?
7: Hey, Dan. I don't know if you have your father-daughter song picked out for the wedding or not, but my daughter got married back in October of last year, and I chose I Loved Her First by a group called Heartland. It's a country group.
0: Yeah.
7: And it choked me up pretty good. I'm not an emotional type person, but it got to me. I still, you know, here it is, 10 months later, I still have a hard time listening to it. She's about ready to have her first child, as a matter of fact, tomorrow morning.
0: Awesome. Awesome.
7: If you have your song already, at least listen to it and see what it sounds like to you.
0: Well, and thank you, Rich, and good luck. Good luck to your daughter. I don't have the song. I'm not picking the song. It was brought up, I think by my wife, maybe my son, was like, what's your first song? And then my daughter goes, I was thinking of Fly Me to the Moon with Sinatra. Well, of course, the Italian wife is like, oh, I love that. I go, easy with the Italian accent there. So Fly Me to the Moon, maybe. We used to play a lot of Sinatra when the kids were young. And they would always dance with each other. And I'm not the biggest Sinatra fan, but I have great appreciation for him. And if it's Fly Me to the Moon, did I? I think I told you. Oh, I don't have time to tell you this. Maybe I'll tell you leading up to the wedding, a reception that I went to. Oh, Todd, what'd you learn today?
1: Paul Feinbaum reminds us the national nightmare the past 12 years of James Franklin coaching Penn State's over Matt Campbell at the helm now.
0: Dylan, did you learn anything?
6: The Cowboys would be really good with the Texans defense.
0: Marvin.
4: Dylan had a lisp growing up.
0: Todd still does.
1: Okay.
0: Yes, Paul.
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25: What's happening, fellow sports fans? 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Let's look back on this day in sports history, July 29th. We'll start today in 1986. The USFL, the United States Football League, wins and loses in its lawsuit against the National Football League. The jury finds that the NFL did violate antitrust laws, as the USFL claimed, but awards the USFL only $1 in damages. Ouch. Let's wish a happy birthday today to Dak Prescott, the starting quarterback for the Dallas Cowboys. Born today in 1993 in Sulphur, Louisiana. Dak's real name is Rayne, spelled R-A-Y-N-E, and he goes by Dak because his middle name is Dakota. And today in 2018, Chipper Jones, Alan Trammell, Trevor Hoffman, Vladimir Guerrero, Jim Thome, and Jack Morris are inducted into the Baseball Hall of Fame in Cooperstown, New York.
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1: Good afternoon, Tampa Bay. Thank you for being with us on a Wednesday. This week kind of going by a little slow. It felt like yesterday all day was Wednesday. So I feel like I'm doing Wednesday all over again. But I appreciate you being with us here, whether you're on our lunch break or maybe if you're getting off of work. Jealous. I think we're all jealous of you right now. A lot of stuff to go over today. I was out at training camp for the Tampa Bay Buccaneers. Everything I learned there. A lot of news came out of training camp, actually. So we will talk about that later this hour, 12:45. Want to talk to you about some of my observations from camp. I ended up, here's the cool part about training camp. I felt so out of place. So I'm sitting there with the new voice of the Bucks, Tony, and I'm sitting there with Rondé Barber, and I'm having a conversation with the voice of the Bucks and then a legendary Buccaneer in Rondé Barber. And we're talking just radio, broad, nothing really about the Bucks. We're just kind of like talking.
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1: Yeah, that's what I do, man. I'm trying to network so we can make the show better. Tony Castricone, I always got to look at his name in order to pronounce his name.
0: But Tony Castricone is the voice of the Buccaneers, replacing Gene Deckerhoff. I'm going to go ahead and just announce this now because it was confirmed yesterday. He is going to join the Nick Wise Show every Wednesday during the season, 12:30. And so when I was talking to him today, he's like, what do you think about on some days I stop by the station? And I'm like, dude, you're welcome for the whole hour. So, yeah, there we go. Yeah, I love that. So that's the big news. Tony Castricone will join us every Wednesday, 12:30, during the season, right here on the Nick Wise Show. And I'm excited for that. But yeah, having a conversation with him, and that was the first time I'd ever met Rondae Barber. That was going to be his only time at training camp. Learned a couple things of what he'll be doing this year. So get you filled in on that coming up at 12:45. I definitely want to. Did you see the Tony Romo video? The arrest?
3: Oh, yeah.
0: It was the body cam footage of the arrest.
3: That was crazy.
0: It was. Did you end up getting the sound, that the back end of that sound?
3: That one piece, yeah.
0: All right, yeah, we'll play that for our audience in a little bit. That was. Do you think that makes a good drop?
3: Actually, yeah, I do.
0: All right.
3: You'll hear, and I agree. I think it is.
0: Might have to make a new drop for the show. There were some things that were said on the morning show today that I found kind of annoying. Some said by our host, some said by guests on the show. Pat said, or not Pat, but Aaron. We're going to get to it on Friday's show, but Aaron, he kind of like, I guess the way I want to go with it are more Rays fans like Aaron or more Rays fans like me. So that's going to be on Friday's show because I wanted to get to it today, but we're not going to. Can't do it tomorrow because I'm not on the air Rays Day baseball game. But Friday, that will be a fun topic. Where I want to start with today is the Vita Vea stuff. Now, Vita Vea was out at practice today. And I will be honest, judging by the body language in Vita Vea and the way that he was interacting with his team, felt like a guy that does want to be here. And seeing the way that he was helping at practice, again, not participating, and then it also came out that he tweaked his back and he was not participating because of an injury. And I'm like, what are we, some kind of, are we dummies? Are we supposed to believe that?
3: Yes, we are, Nick. Come on. You have to believe everything the team says.
0: Vita Vea hurt, tweaked his back, and that's why he didn't practice. Whatever. I don't even know. I'll never question when they say someone's injured, but I'm going to go ahead and question whether he really got hurt or not, or if this kind of takes the, they're trying to, you know, tone the noise down just a little bit.
3: That's exactly what it is.
0: That's what I think, too. And they're like, oh, yeah, he tweaked his back doing what? So, you know, he's out there, but his body language to me and the way he was interacting with his teammates, he was helping out in drills, you know, he was holding things and high-fiving his teammates and giving them tips. I don't know. It felt like somebody who does want to be here. He's just
3: obviously, he's just caught up in the drama and the minutiae.
0: Yeah, he's caught up in the drama and the last resort was I want to be traded. And now there's reports that the Raiders have already offered the Buccaneers a trade package for Vita Vea. I just don't know if I buy it. Now, we did reach out to the guy that has those sources and is allegedly reporting this. Yeah, allegedly. He's reporting it through his sources. I don't see how Vita Vea fits the plan of the Raiders. Like, none of it makes any sense.
3: Yeah, well, again, for any of the teams, it solidifies their defensive line, especially in the middle where the run game, they weren't a good run defense last year.
0: No, I get that, but you're talking about a 31-year-old nose tackle who apparently hurt his back, and you're going to add him to the team. Like, to me, Vita Vea only makes sense to somebody who is in contention to win. For the Raiders to give up a draft capital or whatever it is, in this reported trade offer that they offered the Bucs, I don't know if I'm buying it. To me, it just doesn't make any sense. Adding Vita Vea to the Raiders doesn't make them Super Bowl contenders. And I feel like if you are making a trade for Vita Vea, they have to be a Super Bowl contender team. Otherwise, it just doesn't make any sense.
3: No, and that's very true. But again, when you look at some of the Raiders personnel, right, their second-year general manager, John.
0: Oh, the ties are there.
3: Yeah, the
0: sure.
3: ties are there. Again, they got, you know, journeyman Adam Butler, you know, seventh round draft pick who's actually been really good for them, Jonah Lalulu. And, you know, again, I agree. I think the Raiders still are a few pieces away from being a team. But if Kirk Cousins it plays like he did in Minnesota, or Fernando Mendoza comes in and starts lighting it up, you know, who's to say that having Vita Vea solidify the defensive front isn't going to make them a playoff contender?
0: I mean, maybe. They'd have a good defensive line. You'd have Vita Vea and Max Crosby, but I don't think he puts them over the top, because I've got a lot of question marks on the offense for the Raiders. But those reports are out there. I don't think they mean anything. The more and more that I look at this, I believe that he is going to be a Tampa Bay Buccaneer. Now, Adam Schefter did report Vita Vea wants his. Tampa's been unwilling to do it, and as long as that's the case, he's going to make noise. And that's what this is. He is creating noise. And look, you guys, we all say the Buccaneers don't ever get covered by national media. Well, they are now. It's like everything I look at is it's a clip from the Bucs. In Rich Eisen, I saw a clip. He was talking about the Buccaneers, and he said, Tampa is the epicenter of the NFL right now, talking about all the drama that's coming out, you know, with Baker Mayfield and Vita Vea. And I think the conversation that I want to have today, and I got to give the credit to the JoeBucksFan.com website, because those guys, and you know, they do a show here on the weekend on 95.7 WDAE. They had an interesting poll question yesterday, and it was, who do you blame, you know, the most for this kind of debacle of the Vita Vea? And there was a number of people you could blame, and I totally stole their poll question and put it on my own Twitter. I literally stole it. So shout out to JoeBucksFan.com. I appreciate you guys. They're a great source when it comes to the all things Tampa Bay Buccaneers. And, you know, you could choose from Todd Bowles, of course. You could choose. And by the way, I was telling Tony Castricone, the new Bucs voice. I told him today, I go, you're going to learn real quick, everything in this town is Todd Bowles' fault. Or like, if it rains, it's on Todd Bowles. If, you know, the guy at McDonald's gets your order wrong, it's Todd Bowles' fault. It's always going to be Todd Bowles' fault. So Todd Bowles is obviously a candidate in the poll, right? You could be mad at, you could blame Sue for this. Sue is a money-hungry guy. It's always been about money for Sue. And, you know, he is one of the mentors for Vita Vea. So if you want to blame Sue, I think that's fair. There's the front office with Jason Light. You could blame the general manager. He's the guy that makes decisions on whether or not someone's going to get paid. Now you could blame his boss, and that is the ownership group. And you could put this on ownership for not wanting to, you know, give a 31-year-old nose tackle more money. So the under the poll, they had, again, Vita Vea, Todd Bowles, Sue, Jason Light, the Glazers. They also had I Don't Know and Other. But for the sake of the radio, who are you blaming for all of this right now? Is it Vita himself? I think Vita, you can make a strong case that this is Vita Vea. You signed a four-year deal, and you need to honor that deal. Despite what Sue said yesterday, that he's playing for free, no, he's not. He's playing for $17.5 million, and I understand nothing's guaranteed, and the NFLPA needs to get that figured out. These contracts should be guaranteed. I agree. The problem is the millionaires and the billionaires can never get along, just like in baseball. I feel like sports have become so unrelatable to us average people over the years, right? Because all of these decisions are made on money, and we're the ones that lose out in all of these situations, right? Like all of these streaming networks that we have to now own in order to watch our favorite teams, right? It's because of money. When it comes to the lockout in Major League Baseball, it's all because money, millionaires fighting with billionaires. And then you see Vita Vea, who wants more money because $17.5 million isn't enough. And us average person sitting here going, I just can't relate to any of these people anymore. Like the sports are in such a whole other world nowadays, because everything is about money. And then the average Joe is just sitting here going, $17.5 million. How's that not enough? I could feed my kids and my wife and my entire family forever off of that. Like most of us will, 95% of us, including myself, will never see that kind of money. And I guess I never blame someone for wanting more money, but man, when you're crying about wanting more than 17.5, it's hard for me to really feel bad and have your back. And so Vita Vea is an easy candidate to blame in all of this. Todd Bowles, Now, in the poll that JoeBucksFan.com put up, Todd Bowles was second, by the way, behind Vita Vea.
3: Of course he was.
0: I can't put any of the blame on Todd Bowles. For those that are like, he doesn't want to play in a Todd Bowles defense. Well, he sure did enjoy winning a Super Bowl in 2021 or in 2020 in a Todd Bowles defense. You know, he's been playing in Todd Bowles' defense most of his career, and he hasn't had any issues with it. So it has nothing to do with Todd Bowles. But if you want to blame Todd Bowles and you want to have that conversation, I'm open to hearing you out on why you believe, you know, Todd Bowles is the reason to blame here. And I'm sure we'll get those on the text line. I don't know if we'll get those folks to call in, maybe because of what I just now said, but we'll definitely get that on the text line for sure. People are going to blame Todd Bowles. Again, and Dominican Sue, you could blame him. He's always wanted the money. You know, he's talking about how the Bucs should have handled this sooner. Teams always wait to the last minute. He is a mentor to Vita Vea. He's absolutely in his ear going, look, man, you got to get paid. You got to look out for you. You got to get money. Those conversations are happening. And of course, you can blame ownership as well. For me, it's on Vita Vea. Again, you signed the deal. I need you to honor it, man. You wanted a 4-year deal. You know, the Buccaneers made that deal 4 years to give him some security and to pay him. Now, the Buccaneers did the long-term deal because when you do those deals, you end up saving yourself some dough, which they did by going 4 years. Vita Vea got the dough plus some job security for 4 years. And now all of a sudden he's not happy with it. Now, is he underpaid compared to the position? You could say yes. He definitely is. They got him on a value right now, but he signed the deal. So to me, it's Vita Vea. But I do want to hear from you guys because we didn't take a lot of calls on this yesterday. And I would love to hear from Buccaneers fans on, you know, who are you putting the blame on? Is it Vita? Is it Sue? Is it Light? Is it Bowles? Or is it ownership? You know, when you see these reports, where do you tend to lean on this topic? 888-388-0957. If you are a Buccaneers fan and you are listening to this radio show right now, I'd love your thoughts, right? Because I'm interested in what Bucs fan has to say on this. I always say this is the show where your opinion matters, and I want to hear it today. I want to know where the fan base is on this Vita Vea drama. So 888-388-0957. You can also text in 82945. 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All right, it's 95.7 WDAE and AM 620.
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0: Well, thank you, Mr. Ace, Drew Rasmussen. We are live on a Wednesday. It's the Nick Wise Show. Thank you so much for having us on. You can also stream us on iHeartRadio anytime, any place. We are talking about Vita Vea and the whole contract situation and who is to blame. I want to know you, Buccaneers fan, who you are blaming for all of this getting to this point. There are a lot of candidates in this conversation. The blame could go towards Vita Vea, Todd Bowles. You could blame Sue, Jason Light, ownership. I think you could make a case for pretty much everybody I just named outside of Todd Bowles. But if you want to make a case for Todd Bowles, I will gladly hear you out. But you got to tell me why. The Todd Bowles one, I can't get behind that one. But I know people. I mean, the text line is loaded with responses like that, so I know folks do feel that way. But I personally can't go with Todd Bowles. If I had to rank them, I would go Vita Vea to blame at the very top, and then I would probably go ownership, Jason Light, Sue, Todd Bowles. You know, Todd Bowles is at the bottom for me. Vita Vea's never had a problem playing in Todd Bowles' system. I know that here we blame Todd for everything. We're not huge fans, and we wish the Buccaneers would have parted ways with Todd Bowles. The thing is, Todd Bowles is more respected than you think. I have talked to so many folks, you know, former defensive players on the air and off the air, and all of them speak highly of Todd Bowles. And I know they're not going to badmouth him on the airwaves, but in pretty candid conversations, too, he does have respect inside that locker room, despite what you may think. You know, Brian Urlacher, when I talked to him at the Super Bowl, and this was on the air, he had nothing but praise for Todd Bowles. And again, he's not going to come on the airwaves and bash him, and I understand that. But when a Hall of Fame linebacker like Brian Urlacher tells me, you know, explains to me why he loves Todd Bowles and why he's a great coach, I have to take his word for it. Even if it is on the radio and he might be BSing me, I got to trust that he's not. But I do think he has more respect from these guys than you guys think. Looking at the text line, text messages coming in, and then we're going to go to the phones. Donald in Tampa says, maybe Vita is doing what Mike did, leaving when he knows the position will be okay without him. We have all this depth at D-line. So there's this narrative that we're going to have one of the best defensive lines in all of football. I don't know if that's coming from my colleagues here. I don't know if that's coming from other media outlets. I don't know if that's coming from the fan base.
3: That narrative is coming with Vita Vea on the defensive line.
0: Correct. And even with Vita Vea on the line, I'm still not that high on the defensive line. I still think they're not in the top 20. You got to show me first. A rookie is not going to come in. Like, I think Reuben Bain was obviously the guy they should have drafted, and they did. He was my dream pick when we did that topic, and I think he's going to be tremendous here. But to think that he's going to do it in year number one, I think is kind of crazy. I think the expectation of Reuben Bain is a little high, and it's unfortunate because if he doesn't live up to that and he doesn't get double-digit sacks, I think a lot of people in Tampa Bay are going to be disappointed. Yaya Diaby, we think can be good, has a ton of potential, has never had double-digit sacks. And a guy like Vita Vea, he's going to help those outside guys. So you need him there, obviously. Kalijah Kancey can't stay healthy. And we talk about, you know, guys who, David Walker is a guy that's constantly going to have a big year. He didn't even play last year. He's a rookie. And I think you've got to temper the expectations on the rookies. But this defensive line is not as good as you think, at least in my opinion. If you have a different opinion, you have the right to that opinion. But I think this defensive line has potential to be really good. There's a good, solid, young nucleus core that we do believe in. But until they show me they can be good, because last year they were horrible, I can't get behind that. I just don't think they're going to take this jump up. You know, if you told me, are they top 10, top 15, or top 20, I'd say they're right around 20-ish. I don't think they are this feared defensive line in the league. That's my opinion. I think we've just gotten ahead of ourselves thinking that Reuben Bain's going to be incredible. And we hope that he's going to be. He had a really good college career. But I can't sit here and tell you I think he's going to come in and be a double-digit sack guy. So we're talking about right now, who are you blaming for the Vita Vea situation? 888-380-9570. Let's go to David in Gulfport. What's up, David? You're on the Nick Wise Show.
15: Hey, my take is, okay, I've always felt that players deserve to get what they deserve, earned. And I was always in favor of the player. But now the prices, the salaries have gone so big. The system is out of control. I don't blame the players. I don't blame the coaches. I don't blame anyone involved. I just blame the entire system. Because nobody, I remember when they didn't make as much, yeah, a player shouldn't be stuck with a team and make a low salary. But now the salaries are so large, it's just like, okay, you sign the contract, stick to it.
0: Yeah, I agree. And when Vita Vea signed that contract in 2022, he was making, let's see, that was a 1, 2, 3, 4, 5, 6. It was a top six contract at $71 million total value.
15: And you took it.
0: Correct.
15: You signed it.
0: He took it.
15: Fulfill it.
0: Exactly, David. We're on the same page.
15: If the team comes to him and offers him more, be appreciative. If they don't, fulfill your contract.
0: No, I agree, and I think he will, because I think the Buccaneers have all the leverage. Because if I'm the Bucs, I'm not going to trade him. The trade value is just not there. I had somebody here in the office say, you think they can get two ones? No.
3: What?
0: Weren't you sitting there when one of the guys came over and said, can they get two ones?
3: I know. I must have missed that.
0: One of our guys, one of the suits in the building, was like, do you think they could get two ones? And I'm like, no. They can't even get a two.
3: If he was 24, sure.
0: Correct. But he's 31. So we use Calais Campbell. That trade was kind of what we're using as the reference, which I think Calais Campbell's the fair comparison, right? 31-year-old Calais Campbell got traded from, I believe, the Jags to the Ravens for a third-round pick.
3: Yeah, I think Calais Campbell had maybe slightly better numbers, but that was because Calais Campbell was not as double-teamed as much. So,
0: and he, I think he's still playing, by the way, at the age of like 73.
3: Yeah, right.
0: Let's go to Jason in Tampa. Jason, you're on the Nick Wise Show. What's up, man?
14: What's going on, guys?
0: What's up?
14: All right, so the total blame is Jason Light. No one else to blame besides him.
0: Why?
14: I'll tell you a couple of reasons why. Well, you knew the bill was coming. He's probably top three player on the team. He's not going to play for $17 million. Do you agree with that?
0: I mean, he signed the contract. He's 31, and it's a position where there's not a lot of, you know, he's 31, man, interior defensive lineman. The lifespan there, it's not huge. It's not like your 31-year-old quarterback where his contract's coming up and you're thinking about him long-term. I just don't think they're thinking about Vita Vea long-term.
14: Yeah, but he hasn't missed a game in 3 years, shows up, works, does everything they're asking to do. The problem is you knew this was coming. So if you can't reach a deal 2-3 months ago, trade him. Now you're going to get absolutely nothing. You're going to get maybe a third round for him. Who knows, a fourth. But you back up 2 months ago. Again, you knew it was coming. He's not going to play for that money. He's the second best player on the team, the most important player besides Baker Mayfield. So you reach an agreement, do a two-year deal. Two-year, $50 million deal, 35 guaranteed, move on. Cut him after a year if you want, when everything blows up. Because after this year, everything's going to blow up. Everybody's gone. Bowles is gone. B is gone. Mayfield, he's hanging on there by a string. But the problem is that he waited too long. Vita Vea is not going to play for $17 million. Yes, he signed the contract, but he's worth more. He's worth way more. Now, he's worth $30 million? No, but probably not. Definitely not $17 million. Find a sweet spot, 24 to 26, and it's too late now. Now you're going to get nothing for him. And 2 months ago, you probably got a second round for him.
0: Why do you think that the trade value goes down now compared to a couple months ago? I still think even then, you're getting a third
14: because
0: round.
14: Because he's unhappy. And the other side of the table knows that. The value, of course he's going to show up, but you don't want a disgruntled nose tackle playing half-assed during the game when he's the most important. He's probably the second most important player again on the team besides Mayfield.
0: So Calais Campbell.
14: I mean, the defense is already.
0: Calais Campbell was traded from the Jags to the Ravens March 19th in 2020 for a third round pick.
14: Okay. Would you be happy with a third round pick?
0: Right, but what I'm saying is sending him earlier didn't change anything.
14: Yeah.
0: So I don't think they're losing a ton of it. Like, yes, it gives you a little bit less leverage, like I hear you there, Jason. But I whether it happens now or then, it's a 31-year-old nose tackle. Like, the value just, it doesn't raise. Actually, if I have this right, this says he was a fifth-round pick. Yeah, it was a fifth-round pick in 2020. And he was 31 years old. I got to look. Okay, so he was 33 at the time. So he was a couple years older, fifth round pick. All right. I got to go back and find out. He was also traded at the age of 31. I got to go find that. See what he got. But regardless, whether it was in March or now, I don't think it changes much. All right, we'll continue having this conversation. Who are you blaming for the entire Vita Vea saga? Is it Vita? Is it Bowles? Is it ownership? Is it Light? We'll take your calls. We'll read your texts. Coming up next here on the Nick Wise Show.
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31: 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And the winner is Jameis Winston, Florida State University.
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0: All right, we are back on the Nick Wise Show talking about Vita Vea. So, all right, I looked it up. Calais Campbell, he was traded at the age of 31. He was traded so many times. It wasn't from the Jags to the Ravens. It was from the Cardinals to the Jags for a 2017 second round pick. Now, you said when you compared stats, Calais Campbell was slightly higher than Vita Vea.
3: Yeah.
0: So if they can get a second round pick, all right, I'm kind of interested in that. I'd be interested in a second round pick. A third round pick, I'm saying no. But for a second round pick, I'm absolutely thinking about it, especially when this team is on the verge of, you know, possibly a rebuild. You know, who knows what's going to happen after this season, especially if they don't have success. But I'm not picking up the phone for a third round pick. I'm not going to trade one of the most important players on my team for a third round pick who may never make a difference on this football team. But, you know, the Buccaneers, they do value their draft picks. Now, from what I saw at training camp today, I feel like Vita Vea is going to be here. You know, the sense that I got just watching him interact with his teammates, it didn't feel like, and again, I'm just trying to read body language. I didn't have a conversation with Vita Vea, but just the body language, the way he was helping out at practice, the way he's jumping up and high-fiving player, you know, guys that were doing drills. One, he didn't look like a guy that hurt his back like Todd Bowles said, but two, he looked pretty pumped to be there and be there for his teammates. I feel like they're going to get something done, but regardless, we are now in the situation and we're having the conversation right now of who do you blame for this situation? And we're getting a lot of feedback on the text line. We're getting a lot of calls. You know, there are a lot of candidates who you could put blame on. Vita Vea is being one of them. And that's kind of where I tend to lean my blame right now, because I think it's hard for the front office to sit here and commit more money to a 31-year-old defensive tackle. Now, if you wanted to add more money onto his contract this year, I could support that because I still think he's going to play at a high level at 31. What they have to be afraid of, and that's where I think the issue lies. I don't think the Bucs are afraid to give him a pay raise this year. I think they are afraid to pay him a lot of money beyond this year. I think they're afraid to pay 32 and 33-year-old Vita Vea. I think that's what the hesitation is, not necessarily this year. I think he ends up getting a pay raise this year, and either he goes into free agency or maybe they work something out. What I would like to see is a pay bump this year and then a two-year deal beyond that. And then at that point, he'll be 33. What did you say the average defensive tackle plays in the NFL? You said 8 years.
3: Yes. So just looking that up, the average career length for starting defensive linemen plays about 5 to 8 years. And Vita Vea himself is going to be entering his 9th season.
0: Now, he's also not the average defensive lineman, right?
3: Correct.
0: He is different. He moves different than most of these guys.
3: And it's extremely hard to pinpoint,
0: correct,
3: you know, that because you have some players who fizzle out after barely a year, blah, blah, blah.
0: Let's go to Keith in Tampa. Keith, who are you blaming for the Vita Vea contract situation?
1: The blame is on Jason Light, 100%. And, you know, I've been listening to this topic. It's a great topic. And I've heard you say a couple of times, Nick, you brought it up, about Vita Vea's age. Well, that's the reason why Vita is trying to get his money. And another thing too, I know some former Bucks, my business partner is also a former Buck. We've talked about this, and he told me that a lot of the times when contracts are signed, like what Vita signed 4 years ago, you never know like the non-spoken words of the contract. Sometimes players take team-friendly deals with the understanding that

0: stuff will always be a mystery until we find out otherwise. As for Vita Vea, yeah, they knew this was coming up, and this was a move they were going to have to make. And as far as the second that a player requests a trade, his value goes down, I don't think you're wrong, but at the same time, the Bucks don't have to trade him. He's not going to sit out the entire year. Let's say the Bucks don't trade him and they don't give him more money. I would be shocked if he sat out and skipped out on $18 million. Because no matter what his next deal is, let's say he goes out and he gets next year $24 to $28 million. You still just gave up $18 million. And also, who's going to throw $24 to $28 million at him if he takes an entire year off? I just don't see it happening. I do think the Buccaneers have all of the leverage in this situation. I just don't see any leverage for Vita Vea other than sitting out. But it's like, all right, well, then you're going to miss out on $18 million. If they want to play a game of chicken, the Bucs are going to win that trade. And because the Bucs, they're sitting there going, all right, if we play this game of chicken, we lose out on a third round pick. But if we play this game of chicken, we win and have Vita Vea play for us. Vita Vea, on the other hand, playing this game of, oh, I'll sit out, it's going to cost him $18 million. Let's go to Greg in Palm Harbor. What's up, Greg?
1: Hey, thanks for taking my call.
0: No problem.
1: Long-time Buccaneer fan and a big Vita Vea fan. Almost bought a jersey. I still blame Vita, though, because he did have a contract. And even though the market changed, you still have to live up to your contract. I suggest that the Buccaneers call his bluff. Let him, if he wants to hold out, let him hold out. Get to about 3-4 games in the season when a team loses a major defensive lineman, and then they'll be willing to pay the price, like Dallas did with Micah Parsons. Got all that from Green Bay. So just hold your cards close to your chest, because I don't think it's a good idea to mortgage the future. You see in Cleveland do that with Deshaun Watson. I don't think it's a good idea to mortgage your future to hold on to a player. Vita has been a good player. He's played for a long time, but everybody starts to decline as they get older. So I don't think it's a good idea to mortgage your future. Be ready to save that money, use that for future contracts, and just let him call his bluff. Let him sit out. If you want to sit out, let him sit out. And then, like I said, about midseason, when someone's lost a defensive lineman, you might be able to get a little bit for him.
0: That's I don't hate thought. That idea, Greg. You might be onto something. I mean, you're not going to get what Dallas got from Micah Parsons. I mean, that's an edge rusher and somebody that was way younger, but you might be able to find a team that's desperate, a team that is a contender. You know, Philly, let's say, God forbid, they lose Jalen Carter. I'm not wishing injury on anybody, but they lose Jalen Carter. Yeah, they might throw you a second-round pick. It'll be a late second-round pick because Philly's expected to be good, but you could possibly get that. Here's the only downfall to playing chicken, right, is then this would be the final year of Vita Vea. Like, he would go elsewhere, because I don't think you're going to franchise tag him, because you might have to use that on Baker Mayfield. That's really the only downfall that we have. Let's go to Rhett in Alaska. I'm assuming listening on iHeartRadio. This is the first time I've ever had a call from Alaska. Rhett, what's up?
2: Hey, how you doing? I'm going to go ahead and give my opinion on this. It might not be popular, but
0: can you take me off of speaker? Can you take me off speakerphone, Rhett? We'll just wait for that live on the radio. There you go. All right, Rhett, go ahead. Much better. What do you got?
2: Okay, my opinion on this is it's all Vita Vea's fault, in my opinion. And the reason why I say that is because I'm all about teamwork. I did 22 years in the Army, and I'm all about teamwork because of that. Football is the ultimate team game. If one part of the machine is not performing optimally, it slows down the entire machine. And Vita Vea, if he's not happy, he's not going to perform optimally. So in my opinion, it's selfishness, and it speaks a lot about his character, because these guys make more money in 1 year than most people make in their entire lives. And I think it's great that, you know, you take care of you and your own. You should absolutely do that. But like I said, these guys make more money in 1 year than most people make in their entire lives. So it speaks a lot about his character, because look at Baker Mayfield. He's kind of

0: in the same situation, right? But he's going to play his heart out for this season and see what happens afterwards, whether he goes to free agency or he gets a new deal or whatnot. But he's still going to put the team first. So that's my look on it. I just think it's selfish, and you should put the team first.
1: No, I agree with you, Rhett, 100%. And that's the problem with sports is I feel like all these guys are becoming so unrelatable because we're constantly seeing all of these decisions, whether it's college football or the NFL or all these streaming networks. All of it always comes back to money, money, money, money, money. I want more money. And the average Joe, like you and I, is just sitting here like, how could you possibly need any more money? Meanwhile, they're bleeding us dry so we can watch our favorite sporting events.
0: Exactly.
1: So I appreciate you. Are you listening on the iHeartRadio app in Alaska? What are you doing right now? You hunting for bear or something?
0: No. Not in the middle of the week, but yeah, I listen to you guys every morning on my way to work. You guys are my my lifeline back to Tampa.
1: So I'm technically your morning show then. What is it there, like 6 o'clock in the morning?
0: It's 8:45 right now. Yeah, you're my morning show, and I don't miss you guys on my way to work and my way home every day.
1: I appreciate you listening, Rhett. Thank you so much. All the way out in Alaska. I've always wanted to go to Alaska. Never been. I don't think I could survive there. Alaska's like a whole different... Could you survive Alaska, Tim?
2: The year-round nights?
1: Like, could you chop your own wood? Like, I feel like everyone there's got to chop their own wood, and they don't have heaters. You got to like make your own fire inside your house.
2: There are certain
1: you got wood burners.
2: There are certain things I feel like I could do, but then there's a lot of things I feel like I couldn't do. So
1: let's go to Mark in St. Pete. Wants to talk about who he's going to blame in the Vita Vea situation. What's up, Mark? Mark? What do you think happened to Mark? He's been on hold for like 45 minutes. I wanted him to say who because he had an answer nobody else had.
2: Yeah, I don't know.
1: This is a wild take. Let's try again. Mark, you there? All right, well, Mark's not there, so we'll go to Craig in Vegas. Tim, figure out what's going on with Mark. What's up, Craig?
3: Hey, Nick, how you doing?
1: I'm good, man. What'd you want to say on the Vita Vea topic?
3: Sure. I blame the Glazers. And the reason is each team gets distributed. I think they got $452.5 million in shared revenue. And that's not on top of what the individual team makes from tickets, advertising, all the individual stuff. That's just on like TV, licensing, all that the teams share. And that's all because the Green Bay are public, right? So we know that that's initial. The Bucks are $8 to $9 million under the cap. So they're not even at the full cap right now. I know they have some dead money here and there, but they're not even at full cap. The Glazers could pay back Vita right now for what he did to come back and to help deliver Super Bowl. Remember, he worked his tail to come back to play in the Green Bay game and the NFC title game and then eventually in the Super Bowl and deliver them a title because he was a key piece in dominating there. And so to give him a little extra money this year, I don't think it was that big of a deal. Secondly, is they could have taken care of Baker. This team has a history of never, ever, ever developing a quarterback. You can watch it through the 50-year documentary. Only Doug Williams is the only drafted quarterback that did anything in the Culverhouse family.
1: And by the way, Craig, he was under 500.
3: Who?
1: Doug Williams. He was under 500 in a Buccaneers uniform.
3: Yeah, well, okay. You weren't around then, but the beginning parts, read the book. There's a book called The Yuck. It's all about the history of the early years of the Bucks. Read how bad and how dysfunctional that franchise was. How they had guys packed up in cars in the last few weeks of the season, just ready to get out of town. I mean, they were signing guys, and the expansion rules were so much different. It's a great read. So it's called The Yucks. It's an awesome book. If you really want to know about the early years of the Buccaneers, why they went 0-26, it's a really good read. But overall, the Glazers, I don't think they're engaged right now in the Buccaneers. Man U has a big thing going on with their stadium. Obviously, the RJS thing is going to come up very soon, too, once the Rays situation, because they don't want to show their cards until the Rays situation is worked out, too. I think maybe the Glazers, it's too much for them. Maybe they're not engaged like they were in the past, too. And maybe it's time to move on. They can sell this team. They bought it for so cheap in the late 90s that they can make billions upon billions. And maybe it's time to give it to a guy like a Jeff Vinnick who maybe cares about the area a little bit more.
1: Yeah, Craig, I don't think that's ever going to happen. But something that you said a minute ago that I want to touch on, you know, you said they're under the cap. They could just give him more money. I agree for this year. I think the bigger holdup is, what do you do next year? What does Vita Vea want next year? Because I don't think he's just looking for more money this year. I think he's looking for security next year and maybe the year after. Because if he goes out there and plays, let's say he gets a little bit of a raise, right? And he's out there for $24, $25 million. Let's say he gets an injury, which apparently he's already hurt his back just from standing on the sidelines. He goes out there and gets an injury and prevents him from making more money next year. You know, then what does it look like? Because I think that's what the holdup is. It's not necessarily what do we pay him this year. It's what do we pay 32-year-old Vita Vea? What do we pay 33-year-old Vita Vea? I think that's the problem.
3: Well, why not give him? You can give him an extra 5, 6, 7 for this year, and then say, "Hey, listen, we're going to guarantee you 15, 16 next year." So you got what, an extra 30 to 32 guaranteed over the next 2 years, and do it that way too. And if things aren't working out next year, you can always trade him too. But you also still have the Baker situation out there. I think that contract could have been done. It also sets a precedence for that locker room. You have like a lot of guys, especially this draft and the recent drafts, that are kind of come up on new deals. Cody Mauch is going to do a new deal. What is it set for Reuben Bain saying, hey, listen, if I ball out, is the team really going to take care of me too? It's just a bad feel in the locker room, and it's time for the owners to go for it like they did in the Brady era. And it's okay if you fail at one too. You look at so many other teams that go past the cap, and the Buccaneers are under the cap. They do have Rooney to play with. I just don't think the Glazers are totally focused on this when there's too many things going on with two stadiums in two different parts of the world.
1: Thanks for the call, Craig. I appreciate it. That's interesting, man. Everyone's got their own opinion on who to blame in this situation. Again, when it comes to Vita Vea, I don't think he would take, you know, he mentioned $15 million next year. I don't think he would do it. You know, he's already getting 18 this year, and you feel like that's not enough. I think the numbers that I threw out yesterday, I think you'd have to bump him up this year. In order to bump him up this year, you need a commitment from him for the next 2 years. I think you could bump him up, let's say, the $25 to $28 million range, which puts him, after the Jalen Carter deal and all of these deals that keep happening, it puts him probably right around top five. I have no problem paying him this year as a top five defensive tackle. What I don't want to do is pay him and I think this is really the holdup for Jason Light and the front office, is they don't want to pay him like a top five nose tackle next year and beyond. And I think he's going to want that. What I would want to pay him is top five money this year, top 10 money next year, top 15 money the year after. So you're talking, you know, 25 to 28, then you're talking 20 to 22, and then you're talking 18 to 19. And then by that point, he's 33 years old going into the offseason. The next year, he'd be 34. Is he still even, you know, the Vita Vea that we know him to be?
2: You know what, though? I would actually, by year three, by your metric right there,
1: yeah,
2: your contract, I wouldn't mind actually paying him 20 to 22 by year three, because you're going to have all these other guys coming up, getting contracts, so you're not even going to have to change it. You know what I'm saying?
1: Yeah, no, I get what you mean there. They have you got to try to take the thing is the cap, though, is we always say it's fake.
2: Yeah. You can restructure. You can do a lot, yeah.
1: But what you don't want to do is you don't want to pay Vita Vea, you know, top 10 money if he's performing like a, you know, top 25 type of guy.
2: But my point is, if you're paying him 20 to 22 by year 3 of that deal, so year 3 is 20 to 22 million. There are going to be other guys who are going to get more money than 20 to 22. So it's not even going to be top 10 by that time.
1: No, you're right. The market will be completely reset.
2: Exactly.
1: I mean, it got reset yesterday with Jalen Carter. Now, what's the market now? 38 million a year?
2: 38 and a half. Well, yeah, it got reset a month ago with Jeffrey Simmons at 35, and then yesterday at 38 and a half.
1: And the thing is you can't compare Jalen Carter to Vita Vea, because one of them, I believe, is 25 years old. The other's 31. I hope Vita Vea is not singing that and going, all right, my value just went up. Because they're not the same.
2: I think he still believes it went up, but not obviously 35. I wouldn't be surprised if he's looking for 28 to 30, to be honest with you. Because if you pay him 25 this year, I got to recheck it again, but I'm pretty sure $25 million this year is not top five.
1: $25 million, we'll put him at top five. I believe Dexter Lawrence is at $28 million. And I believe he had fallen to four. So you're right. I think that might have been, it's the 5-6-7 range.
2: Exactly.
1: 2 days ago, it was top five money.
2: Correct.
1: So it just keeps changing. All right, a couple text messages on this, and then we'll shift some gears as this took up a majority of hour number one. Kevin and Wesley, we haven't gotten to a lot of text messages, so we'll read what's coming in on there. Kevin and Wesley Chapel says, I blame Sue. Talk about the worst mentor you could have if you want to win. Sue is all about the money. Didn't someone say yesterday, I didn't hear it, but Sue was on, or Vea was on Sue's podcast, and all they were doing was talking about money. So someone had texted that in. I didn't hear the podcast, but knowing the type of player Sue is, he is all about money. He had a good thing going for him in Detroit. Miami offered him, I believe at the time, it was 3 years, $60 million, something, which at the time was a lot of dough. I mean, it's a lot of money now, but compared to the market now, it's not. But he left for the money, and Miami was not in a position to win. In fact, he was in a pretty good defense in Detroit. They had just made the playoffs, and he wanted out, and he wanted to go start a restaurant business down in Miami and be part of the Dolphins. And, you know, then he was on to the next one. Let's see. Some more texts we're getting. I'm trying to see. Oh, we do have one for Todd Bowles. Robin Apollo Beach. I blame Todd Bowles. I don't think Vita Vea wants to be part of the defense anymore. He knows this team can't win, so he wants out. Well, if the reports are true that he would like to go to a team in California or the Raiders, to me, it's nothing about believing this team can't win. Because the Raiders, I know they made some really good upgrades this offseason. I still don't think they're in a position to win. A lot of it has to do with, one, they're young, and two, that division is very tough. So I don't think the Raiders are a playoff team. Now, they could be one of those surprise teams that gets in. They could be one of those teams that finished in last but makes the playoffs. I wouldn't bet on it to happen. Tim, real quick, could you look up the over-under? He's grabbing phones right now. Tim, could you look up the over-under on Vegas right now?
2: Over-under?
1: On the Raiders, their win total.
2: Oh, all right.
1: Because we're getting a lot of texts saying that Vita, you know, doesn't want to be here because he doesn't believe they're... Same thing we got from Mike. Doesn't believe they're a championship contender. And with Mike, I could believe that scenario because Mike went to a team that he thinks is better. But right. if the Raiders are a team he's going to go to, I don't think they're better. What's their win total?
2: Okay, according to BetMGM, it is 5.5.
1: Okay, 5.5.
2: Yeah, 5.5. So that's a championship contending team, right, Nick?
1: Yeah, it ain't about thinking this team can't win a championship. And it's hard for me to blame Todd Bowles because Vita Vea's had no problem playing for Todd Bowles all of these years, and he's shined in that defense. All right, last one. I'll take Pete real quick. We'll take this final call, and then we'll change the topic up. What's up, Pete?
4: Hey, what's happening, guys? How are y'all doing?
1: Good. What'd you want to say on the Vita Vea stuff?
4: Trade him. Trade him and get draft capital. Because the top four defensive tackles in next year's draft could take his place.
1: Okay.
4: And go ahead and not pay him the money. Save the money. Give the money to Baker Mayfield, a much more important position. Because he's looking at what was it to do for Philly, what he just signed for. So I'm pretty sure he's saying I'm as good as him. So he's going to want $35 million. No, bye-bye.
1: Let me ask you this, Pete.
4: Second round?
1: Uh-huh. You're talking about, yes, the defensive tackles coming out in the draft next year. The top four are really good. You think any of them are going to be around in the third round?
4: Why are we waiting until the third round?
1: Because that's what you're going
4: to
1: get for Vita
4: Vea. We're getting ready to trade.
1: You're not getting
4: you
1: a first.
4: You're going to get a third round to go.
1: You're not getting a first round pick.
4: What are we going to use our first rounder on?
1: We'd
4: use our first rounder to get one of those tackles. And you take the third rounder, you get to get an extra receiver or an extra defensive back to work next year. But we picked up good defensive back. We're going to outscore people. We're going to be the next greatest thing on grass. That receiving core, picking up Gainwell, and Baker Mayfield playing with a chip on his shoulder with something to prove so that he can make money? Come on. Trade him.
1: All right, Pete, I believe in the offense just like you do, but I'd like to look. Let's look it up during the break. What kind of comp pick do you get if Vita? I wonder if they get a compensatory pick if Vita walks. Because if it's a third-round comp pick, then there's really no value in trading him unless you're getting a second or better. All right, we'll look that up during the break. We'll continue this stuff. I got some more text. We'll get into some other things, too, on the Nick Wise Show. 95.7 WDAE and AM 620.
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1: Here's something pretty disturbing I discovered while researching this podcast. This is what it actually says on the Los Angeles Police Department website. The site states that the Adult Missing Persons Unit investigates 3,200 cases a month, and 70% of those missing people are found or returned voluntarily within 2 or 3 days. It goes on to explain, and I quote here, "Since being a missing person is not a crime, police are given a very limited role while conducting these types of investigations." At the bottom of the webpage, it gets more disturbing. There's a section titled, "What if they never returned?" And here's the official police advice. In such situations, you may want to enlist the services of a private investigator to assist in your search. If you can't afford a PI, the police elaborate, quote, "Another option would be to contact the Salvation Army, which has a missing persons locator program." There is not a single sentence on the LAPD website that would lead a loved one of a missing person to have any faith that the police would properly investigate it. What the LAPD is basically saying is, if someone you love goes missing, don't overreact. They'll probably turn up, unless they don't, in which case you should get someone besides the police to look into it. All this is my way of saying, if the police took missing persons cases as seriously as they do, say, bank robberies, I wouldn't have had to do this podcast in the first place and end up chasing a violent criminal halfway around the country. I'm Neil Strauss, and you can hear the full story of To Live and Die in L.A.
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4: All right, welcome back to the Nick Wise Show, live on a Wednesday. Tim Barnard producing the show, hour number two. 888-388-0957 is the number. Tim will be the first voice you hear when you call in. You can also text in 82945 on the Bartow Ford DAE text line. Couple more texts on the topic, and then we're going to move on to some things we learned at training camp today. There was a big topic today, hamstrings. That's a familiar movie here with Buccaneers training camp for sure. Mark in Sarasota said the Bucs should have extended Vita earlier. Waiting only made this mess worse. I blame the cheap-ass ownership group. They want us to pay for renovations but are too cheap to give our best players more money. That is true. They do want our money for renovations, Tim. Let's see, a couple other ones here. Dave in St. Pete, if Vita wants out, I'm putting it on ownership for not stepping in sooner. A lot of folks wish this would have been would have been taken care of before now. And my guess is behind closed doors, there were negotiations happening. They just fell apart and they couldn't come to terms. I would have to think that the Buccaneers offered something more.
5: Yeah. Mike Garofalo said, failed attempts, plural.
4: Yeah, so they did maybe offer, and Vita's like, yeah, that's not enough. I want more. And the Bucks are like, well, you're 31, dude.
5: Yeah, I wonder if they were in the 20 to 22 range, kind of like what we were discussing.
4: Now, the Buccaneers could get a third or fourth round comp pick if he were to walk after the end of the year, but not guaranteed. When you start getting into how the comp picks work, it gets really confusing. But they could, best case scenario, get a third. They could, most commonly, it's a fourth. And that's if they don't offset his, departure by signing somebody who qualifies, who's kind of similar to him. So it's kind of confusing. So, yes, they could get a comp pick, but also they might not get one for him if he were to walk.
5: But he would also have to play here. And
4: correct. He'd have to play this year and finish the year out. Let's see. All right, last one on this. Scott in Palm Harbor, Bowles. The players don't support him, and it's evident.
5: Todd Bowles. He makes the Hurricanes come.
4: Yeah, my house flooded from Hurricane Milton, and the first person I thought was at fault was Todd Bowles. Like, damn it, Todd.
5: Come on.
4: I told my wife too. We got home, we evacuated to Daytona. We opened the door. We saw the water in the house, and I looked at her and I went, "Damn it, Todd Bowles." I swear to God, it was definitely Bowles. And my wife was like, "You're probably right. It's Todd Bowles." Damn it, Todd Bowles. All right, a couple things that I want to get to. What I learned at training camp today. I was out there for a little bit. We announced it earlier on the show. Tony Castricone. God, did I say it right? I don't think Tony Castricone.
5: Castricone.
4: I always got to look at his name in order to say his name.
5: Castricone.
4: Castricone. Tony Castricone. It's the last name that gets me, not the Tony part. Castricone. I got to start practicing that. The new voice of the Bucks. He replaces Gene Deckerhoff. Got to talk to him today. We have locked that in. He's going to join us during the season every Wednesday at 12:30, sometimes over the phone. He might also come hang out on Wednesdays as well in the studio, which will be really cool. So looking forward to that. We announced that today. So got to catch up with him. Great dude. I know he's excited for the season coming over from the Washington Huskies. And I got to talk to Rondae Barber, which was really cool.
5: That's now, cool.
4: I didn't really get a lot of dirt there. I mean, got to meet him and just kind of hang out. And we were really talking about broadcasting stuff, you know, because he's got the podcast, his brother's in radio. So we were kind of talking about that a little bit. And he was talking about how he used to do a show from home. And the only reason somebody knew he was doing the show from home was because somebody rang the doorbell and they heard the doorbell nice. on the live feed. And so we were talking about that. But he had mentioned he's going to be doing, because he's working with Fox, and he's going to be doing, I believe, 3 games, he said, of the international games. I think he's, I don't know what he means by doing the, I don't know if he's doing the play-by or the color commentary, but he will be, I know he's doing the Melbourne game. I don't know if he's on the...
5: I mean, my immediate assumption would be the color commentary.
4: Yeah, that's what I'm thinking too, but he said Fox, and I always thought he does color here on FLA and NBC, but I think when it comes to the regular season, he is with Fox. So he's going to be doing, I guess, 3 of the international games. One of them, he said Melbourne. He said London, and there was another one. I know it wasn't Germany, but there was another one. So he's got a. This was the only day he was going to be out at training camp, he said. He's got a pretty full schedule. He's, I think, going to New York to celebrate his wife's birthday, something like that. But so it was cool to catch up with him. I had never met Rondae or really had
5: Hall of Fame Rondae.
4: That's right, Hall of Fame. Took him long enough, but they got him in there. So that was great having that conversation, and excited to have Tony join us on the show. But the big story of the day, obviously, was Vita Vea, right? And then Baker Mayfield. I mean, the drama surrounding the Bucs right now, they don't look great to the outside media. National media, the picture isn't very pretty right now. It doesn't look good. But, you know, Todd Bowles, he spoke about Vita Vea not practicing. And I got some Todd Bowles audio here that I want to play for you. He was asked about, I think Rock Riley actually asked the question about, you know, Vita Vea and not practicing today. And here was Todd Bowles' response.
6: He ran yesterday. He did good in the test, and he tweaked something as well. So he's day to day as well.
7: So just to clarify, so for Vita not practicing, it's strictly in injury related, yes?
6: Well, he tweaked something yesterday, yes. I haven't been told otherwise.
4: Does anyone want to tell Todd otherwise? That was Rock Riley, by the way. He says, you know, why he... when Rock follows up, it might have been hard to hear the second question. Rock follows up and goes, so he's not practicing and it's related to injury. And Todd goes, he injured it yesterday. So, yes, I haven't heard otherwise.
5: Sure.
4: Is Todd Bowles Charlie Miranda? Like, does he not have a computer and know what's going on?
5: No, he doesn't. He has a computer. He just doesn't have a Twitter account.
4: Oh my God. I got to hear this. This was, I didn't, I guess I didn't hear this well enough at my desk because I didn't find it as funny earlier listening to it.
6: He ran yesterday. He did good in the test and he tweaked something as well. So he's day to day as well.
4: All right. So he tweaked something yesterday. He's day to day. Which, by the way, it was reported yesterday. It was reported, I think 2 days ago. He was going to be at camp. And the reason he's at camp is because he doesn't want to get fined. I'm just here so I don't get fined. And Todd Bowles is acting like we're all morons. Like, we don't know why he's not really practicing. It has nothing to do with the injury that he got the other day. But then Rock goes, Let me clarify. The only reason he's not practicing today is because of injury.
7: So just to clarify, so for Vita not practicing, strictly injury-related.
4: He says it's strictly injury-related, right? He's asking for clarification, and then Todd Bowles responds.
6: Well, he tweaked something yesterday, yes. I haven't been told otherwise.
5: Oh, Todd.
4: I haven't been told otherwise. What do you mean? You haven't been told otherwise. Do you not know what's going on?
5: He's a head coach, Nick. He just worries about what's going on the field. He doesn't concern himself with all the other minutia upstairs.
4: Oh, that's so funny. All right, Todd Bowles was also asked about Mike Evans leaving and also Baker Mayfield's contract. I want to play both of those audio clips for you, too, coming up next here on the Nick Wise Show. It's 95.7 WDAE and AM 620.
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4: I can't, that's the best piece of audio I think we've ever played in the history of the Nick Wise Show. Welcome back. Good to have you along on a Wednesday. Buccaneers training camp today. We were out there watching practice. Ted Hurst. This guy, I think the potential is there. You know what I start after? Here's what training camp did to me today. I went straight to Hard Rock and I'm like, future bets on Ted Hurst. I'm going to go over on everything. They didn't have anything posted just yet, but I'm waiting and I'm going to be that sucker. I'm going all in on Ted Hurst. I liked what I saw there. I didn't see much of, I saw Reuben Bain a little bit. I didn't get to see a ton of Reuben Bain. He was kind of a little bit farther away than we were. I did post a couple things. I posted a video of Vita Vea on my Twitter page. I am Nick Wise. I am Nick W-I-Z-E is where you can find me there. I did post one picture of Vita. And, you know, he was working out with the team. And he was helping in drills. I should say working out. He wasn't working out. He wasn't participating in drills, but he was helping with drills with all the guys on the defensive line. And he was part of practice. And I just, again, this is all just speculation off of the body language, felt to me like a guy that wants to be here. I think if you are really unhappy and you really want to request a trade and be elsewhere, and it, let's say he demands a trade and he's like, there's no way I'll play here again. I'm demanding a trade. I didn't feel it was that, right? So I have a pretty good feeling he's going to be part of this football team. I just can't imagine a world where the Buccaneers trade him because I just don't feel like the value is there. I don't think it's what you would think it would be for a Vita Vea. I think at the very most you could get a second round pick. And if that's the case, maybe I'm entertaining it. I just think he means a lot. If you're trading Vita Vea, then I think what you're saying is we're going to restart and you're probably not even looking to re-sign Baker next year. Because if you believe Baker is the guy and you can win a championship with him, and I think you can say you can because, look, Sam Darnold just won a Super Bowl. So I think you can win a Super Bowl with Baker Mayfield, but your chances of doing so go down tremendously if you get rid of a guy like Vita Vea. But we played the audio before the break, and we played the audio.
6: I haven't been told otherwise.
4: Yeah, from Rock Riley asked Todd Bowles if Vita Vea was, you know, not practicing because of an injury. Listen, this is the best piece of audio ever. If you're just joining us, we played it before the break. If you were listening before the break, just have fun with it again with us.
6: He ran yesterday. He did good in the test, and he tweaked something as well. So he's day-to-day as well.
4: So Vita Vea, apparently, according to Todd Bowles, wasn't practicing today because he tweaked something yesterday. By the way, Do they think we're dummies? Do they think we believe this? I, not for a second, believe Vita Vea tweaked anything. To me, this is the Buccaneers going, all right, how do we calm the noise down a little bit? You know what? We'll say he tweaked something. He's not practicing because he has requested a trade or wants more money. It's because he tweaked something yesterday. Now, after he says he tweaked something, Rock Riley goes, let me just clarify. Vita's not practicing today solely because of injury.
7: So just to clarify, so for Vita not practicing, strictly injury-related for him.
4: So it was tough to hear, but he says, just to clarify, Vita's not practicing, it's strictly because of injury. And here's Todd Bowles' response.
6: Well, he tweaked something yesterday, yes. I haven't been told otherwise.
4: Somebody tell Todd Bowles Vita Vea requested a trade because I don't think he's been told otherwise yet.
5: Yeah, yesterday was just a regular old day. They were just running laps. That was it. Nothing major was going on.
4: Oh, my God. I haven't been told otherwise. Holy cow. Do you think they don't tell Todd Bowles these things?
5: No, they don't. This is why Bucks fans blame Todd Bowles, right? It's because they tell him nothing.
4: Oh my God, I haven't been told otherwise. I can't get over that. All right. Todd Bowles was asked about Mike Evans leaving and if he was worried about Mike leaving and the contract talks affecting the locker room.
6: Not at all. Every situation is different. Mike's situation was different. Baker's different. Vita's different as well. But we talk about all these things, and we have a very mature group, like I said. And we make sure we make it about ball, and we understand the business side of football as well. And everybody's going to go through that, coaches and players alike. But we have a very tight-knit group team, and I feel pretty good about them.
4: And he's right. All three of those situations are different, right? Because Mike Evans was offered more money. Vita Vea and Baker want more money. They're not getting the offer. Mike was offered more money. And by the way, out of the three of them, and I love Mike, love everything he did for the community, loved him as a Buccaneer. Out of those three players, probably the guy that didn't even deserve more money. And I'm not saying, I shouldn't say deserve, but as an aging wide receiver, probably not a guy I want to invest more in, a guy that had an injury history and missed a lot of games last year. So I shouldn't say deserve because Mike was and still is, I think, a really good receiver. And all reports are coming out of San Francisco that he looks good. But out of the three of them, I think in order of importance, just because of the state. Now, if we're having this conversation 6 years ago, it's a different conversation. But right now, Mike probably it sounds so weird saying this, but he was probably the most replaceable player out of the three.
5: Well, yeah, and I was going back and forth with somebody in the text line about this too. They tried to compare the defensive line without Vita Vea to the wide receiver core. And I'm like, I have more faith in the wide receiving core being a top-tier group than I do the D-line without Vita Vea. So I agree. If anything, I would rank it Baker, Vita, Mike.
4: Yeah, I think you're right there. I have a lot more faith in the wide receiver group than I do the defensive line. And you got to have a quarterback.
5: Exactly. Somebody's got to get them the ball.
4: Here's an interesting text message. And this is why players are leaving. They are starting to realize Bowles is a terrible coach. Remember, he only has a job because of BA. That's not why. Mike Evans did not leave because of Todd Bowles. That was reported by Rock Riley from a pretty good source. And I will say this, Rock Riley is one of the most, that's why I love having him here at 95.7 WDA, one of the most connected guys. You go with him to a Rays game, Bucks game, or practice, or Lightning, wherever you are at a sporting event. We're sitting there on the sidelines today, some guy's driving on a golf cart. Hey, what's up, Rock? And I'm like, this guy literally knows everybody.
5: That's Rock
4: and
5: Riley
4: so if
5: for
4: he's,
5: you.
4: Right? And so if he's reporting that he has been told by a confident source that Mike had nothing, him leaving had nothing to do with Bowles, I believe him. And by the way, I don't think it did have anything to do with Bowles. The craziest one are people thinking Levante David retired because of Bowles. Did you watch Levante David play last year? Levante David needed to retire.
5: He said it himself.
4: Yeah, you could just see, watch his games. He wasn't good. He had a great career, but last year he wasn't good, and I wouldn't want him back on this team this year as great as he was over his career. He's done. He's aging. Another text. Todd said, hey, man, I just work here. Todd Bowles was also asked about the Baker contract stuff. Here's what he had to say on that.
6: That is a Jason question right now. You said everything that Baker was going to do. We're not going to make this training camp about Baker from a team standpoint. If something happens, great, but we're getting ready for the season and play it out. He's expecting to have a great season from himself. He loved the guys that he's around and building it from that, and that's all we're going to go with right now.
4: So pretty much a whole lot of nothing, but at least he was aware of the Baker situation. Sounds like he knew Baker was looking for a new contract, so that's good. Because we're not sure if he's in the loop on Vita Vea.
5: They tell him some things, not all things.
4: Maybe he hasn't checked his email, man. Maybe he just missed that. Something happened to me at training camp today that was bad. And for about 2 minutes, I thought, I'm never going to be allowed back here ever again. I was legit freaking out for a good 2 minutes. I'm almost embarrassed to tell this story. But you know what? I'm an open book. I'm going to tell you what happened as I was leaving training camp coming up next year on the Nick Wise Show. It's 95.7 WDAE and AM 620.
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4: Welcome back to the Nick Wise Show, live on a Wednesday. Buccaneers training camp took place today. We were out there. Let's see, a couple other things that I wrote down in my notes from camp. Tristan Wirfs wasn't there today, by the way, guys. He had a hamstring issue. Also, Benjamin Morrison dealing with a hamstring issue. So, not good. Tim, I want to tell the story of what happened to me after training camp, and then let's get into overreaction or reality. So we'll do that this segment. But real quick, while I was at camp, I can't believe I'm going to tell this story, but while I was at camp, everything went well. Then I got in my car and it was time to leave. And I had a little issue in the parking lot as I was leaving. So if you've ever been to one Buck place, you know, they got a lot of gates, right? You can't just drive on into the place.
5: Mm-hmm.
4: And so, you know, those like the white bars that they go up and they go down and you drive underneath it, yep, and it comes back down. Yeah. So there was one of those to get to the media parking lot and I had no problem getting in. All was good. But when I was leaving to come here to the radio station, as I'm pulling out, I'm getting ready to leave one Buck place. The white bar. What are those called? I don't know what to call. It's like a gate, but it's not a gate.
5: Yeah, the parking gates that just go up and down.
4: So it goes up, and I begin to drive through, and it comes down.
5: Does it hit your car?
4: Right on top of my truck. And I'm driving, right? I'm trying to go through it, and then I hit the brakes, and the whole white gate thing flies off of the rack. Completely come. And I'm like, oh my God, I just cost this place I'm thinking in my mind, I just cost them $1 million. I'm like, I just broke their fence.
5: That's their fault, Nick, not yours.
4: I'm thinking like, I'm never going to be allowed. So the first thing I'm thinking, like, first thought in my mind is, do I just drive off? And I'm like, I can't just drive off, right? Mm-hmm. There's cameras probably everywhere. They're going to be able to
5: ID
4: track this back to me, and that's going to make it worse. So I can't drive off. And so I then get out of my car, and I'm like, oh, what am I going to do? So I pick it back up because, I mean, it literally fell to the ground after rolling across the hood of my truck. I don't think it did any damage. I honestly was so freaked out.
5: It didn't do any damage to your truck.
4: I don't think so. It definitely did to the gate itself.
5: It fell off.
4: And I'm like, thank God I left training camp early and not when the rest of the media did. The first thing after the thought of, should I just leave? I thought, this is where maybe I'm a little full of myself. I'm like, this is going to be a story. You know,
5: Tampa Bay Times covering all of that.
4: Yeah. The WDA's newest midday show breaks the gate at one Buck plays. So yeah, my first thought is like, this is going to be on SportsCenter. You know, no, it's not really,
5: mm-hmm.
4: But I was freaking out for a minute. And then the parking attendant came over. I'm immediately like, dude, that thing came down on me. Like, what happened? You know what I mean? Like, I'm immediately like
5: defensive.
4: I'm a little defensive because I'm like, that came down on me. I'm pretty sure I was there wasn't a car in front of me. Like, I kind of blacked out for a minute when all of this went down.
5: Mm-hmm.
4: But when it came down, I was not expecting that. And it just flew off. And so I panicked for a minute. But then when the parking came over, I lifted it back up and I put it right back in. But he's like, nah, just leave it on the ground. He's like, it's fine. They're going to come back out and hook it up. And I go, so it's not broke? I'm okay? And he's like, you're good, dude. He goes, we literally broke the other one on the other side of the parking lot earlier this morning. And I'm like, oh, thank
5: God. You're not special, Nick.
4: Yeah, I'm like, oh, thank God. I was so nervous. You know,
5: that's funny.
4: I'm trying to have good relationships over at One Buck. And right now I do. But I thought I had ended it all and I was never going to be allowed back again. I was
5: all because of a parking gate?
4: It was embarrassing. I thought I cost them $1 million. I've never had that happen before. I didn't know they'd just pop right out. They're obviously designed that way. But when it first happened, I went, oh my God, I just bent this thing right off of the hinge. I was, dude, oh my God, it was the scariest thing. It was not good.
5: That's funny.
4: So I was absolutely, that was, oh.
5: Yeah, by the way, because the way you're sounding, a little hyperbolic, but I just looked at the parking gate costs, $2,000 to $6,000.
4: Yeah. Yeah, I didn't know if that was going to go to me.

0: People are going to find this funny and entertaining.
1: Absolutely.
0: All right, let's get to overreaction or reality. What you got for us today, Tim?
1: All right, so starting off overreaction or reality, Vita Vea is completely justified in wanting to trade out of Tampa Bay.
0: I think it's a little bit of an overreaction. He is making good money this year. I understand both sides of it. I understand him wanting more money. I also understand the Buccaneers being skeptical. So I'm going to say a little bit of an overreaction because this franchise overall has been really good to him. They gave him a nice 4-year, $71 million deal, and all of a sudden he doesn't want to live up to it. I get him wanting more. I also get the Bucs not wanting to pay him more.
1: I wonder, too, if they fully guarantee this year's $18 million, let's call it, if he would stay.
0: It's not a bad idea. How much of it is guaranteed? Because Sue said none of it's guaranteed.
1: Yeah, none of it is guaranteed. He's got a roster. If he's on if he's on the roster for all 17 games, he'll make $1 million right there. And then the rest of it is 17.
0: Got it. All right.
1: So, overreaction or reality, the defensive line is the strength of the defense.
0: Oh, boy. Okay. Well, linebacking core is, as the kids say, mid. Secondary's questionable. Now, I will say the linebacking core is upgraded. See, here's the thing with the defensive line. I'm not as high on them as everybody else. And I understand the excitement for a guy like Reuben Bain. I also, let's say the over-under were to come out for his sack total at being, let's say, 9. Because, look, when we talked about it when he got drafted, not one person said under 10. Let's say his sack total comes out at 9.5. I am hammering the under. And it's not that I don't think he's not good. I just think expecting a rookie to get double-digit sacks is a lot. And I've also heard, well, David Walker's coming back. David Walker was a rookie last year who didn't play, a fourth-round pick. I think we're putting a lot of stock into these guys. And don't get me wrong. I think the potential is there. I think it is a reality that the D-line probably is the strength. But I also don't think... I think they're a... If I had to rank where the defensive line lives, I think they're in the bottom half of the league.
1: Interesting, because I would call that a reality. I think looking at this defense top to bottom, I would argue, and again, I'm putting Vita Vea in as the
0: I did say defensive reality.
1: Tackle. Oh, you okay, I thought you were...
0: Yeah, yeah. I'm not confident in them. I just, it's the linebacking core and the secondary, I think, is...
1: Questionable.
0: I have even less faith in them, I suppose.
1: Yeah, and by the way, according to DraftKings, Reuben Bain's over-under sack total is set at 6.5.
0: 6.5, okay. That's a tough number to play.
1: That is a very tough number to play. All right, overreaction of reality. Vita Vea has played his final game as a Buccaneer.
0: I think that's an overreaction. And just seeing his body language today, and I know I've said this a couple times on the show, but just seeing him interact with his teammates, it just didn't seem like a guy who's dying to get out of here. It still felt like a brotherhood out there, and he was high-fiving everybody, and he was involved. Obviously, he wasn't participating, but he was helping the younger guys out. I still think he's going to be here because I don't think the Bucs are going to trade him unless somebody offers just an overpay. So I'll say it's an overreaction.
1: Okay, yep, I agree with that. The salary cap is not the reason why the Buccaneers have yet to sign Vita Vea and Baker Mayfield.
0: I think that's reality. I think the reason they haven't signed... So with Baker... I guess they have nothing to lose because even if they know they have the franchise tag in their back pocket, whether it's the franchise tag or you're giving him a contract, you are paying him $50+ million next year regardless. So I think that's the way the Buccaneers are looking at it. And they're looking at even if Baker has a good year and he is betting on himself, which he's more likely to have a better year because he's good when he bets on himself. They're looking at it like we're not going to have to pay him that much more than what we're already going to have to pay him. So... that's kind of where I'm at with that.
1: All right, and just a couple more here. The Rays will make a franchise-altering move at the deadline.
0: Oh.
1: Overreaction or reality, Nick?
0: I think it's an overreaction. It's probably all we got time for, by the way, but I'm going to say it's an overreaction. I don't think they will. We're seeing all of these reports that they're going to be aggressive, and I do think they're going to make some moves, but... like a lot of the fan base, I think they do value their prospects. I do think they're going to be afraid to part ways with any of the big names. And

0: Meanwhile, the Yankees and Dodgers, they're going to be like, we'll sell everybody because they can.
1: Mm-hmm.
0: So I think they make moves. Most likely it's probably relievers, nothing crazy. I don't imagine they get a big bat and a big arm. I would like to see them do that. I don't think they will. So that's kind of where I'm at on that. That is overreaction or
1: reality.
0: So we were just talking about the sack total for Reuben Bain being at 6.5. Look, if you're one of those people that is very confident that he's going to be a double-digit sack guy, then hammer the over right now. Get paid on it. All right, future bets for this season, they're already up on Hard Rock Bet. That is where I bet. That is where everybody at the station bets. It is Florida's only legal sports book. One of my favorite things about betting is it makes games more fun, right? If there is a, let's use a random baseball game that doesn't involve Tampa Bay. If I'm going to sit there and watch a random baseball game that doesn't involve Tampa Bay, I'm going to bet a couple bucks on it because it's going to make it a little bit more fun. Anytime I go to a Rays game, I like to bet on a home run. 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
14: All right, wrapping up the show here on a Wednesday. Good to have you along. We talked a lot about Vita Vea today, of course, just training camp in general. I do want to talk. Friday's show, we're going to talk trade deadline of the Tampa Bay Rays. There were some things that were said on the morning show today from Aaron that I and Sam, really, their executive producer, Sam Cohen, that I just didn't agree with. And I want to know if, you know, Rays fans are more like me in the mindset of how the deadline should be handled, or them. So we'll talk about that on Friday. I did hear their interview with Bill Carlson, who we had on the other day as well. He called into the show, the Pat Aaron Show. They love to steal guests, in case you haven't noticed. They steal Ryan Pepiot from The Drive, and then they have Bill Carlson on the day after we have him on. I don't know what's going on there. Some dysfunction. I'm kidding. It was great that they had Bill on. They had a good question. The one thing that stood out to me in that interview was, you know, when they asked him why he's hesitant to vote yes, one of the things that he brought up was infrastructure, and he mentioned roads. And I've heard this a lot during the Rays discussions in the stadium, is we have really bad roads. I have lived all over this country, West Coast, East Coast, Midwest, middle of nowhere, Iowa. I mean, I've lived everywhere.
15: Up north.
14: Doing this radio thing. What'd you say?
15: Up north.
14: Yeah, I've lived up north.
15: Mm-hmm.
14: And we have the best roads of anywhere I have ever lived, and it's not even close. And every time I go home, you know, my family lives in the north. Every time I go home, I'm like, holy crap. Like, you forget how bad the roads are. Like, you'll be driving down the road. You're like, boom, boom, ba-boom, ba-boom. Like, there is no smooth road because you have, you know, salt trucks and plows and all of that. Like, their roads are awful. Our roads here, anytime I'm driving down one of our freeways, I'm like, I'm so thankful for them. Now, are there areas that have bad roads? I'm sure there are. But the narrative of we have bad roads and some of the worst roads is, I believe, the exact quote that he said. I'm like, that's a lie.
15: Yeah.
14: Like, if you want to make up other reasons you're not going to vote yes on the stadium, go for it. But the roads cannot be used as one of those reasons because our roads are fine.
15: Oh, they're fantastic. And our cars are thankful for it. I mean, there is so much... You know, you have to do when taking care of your car up north because of all the salt, because of the weather, because of the snow and all of that and all the potholes. I mean,
14: you can't have nice rims when you live up north.
15: No.
14: You'll blow them out.
15: I joked with you that driving up north, I showed you this picture of, you know, a sober and a drunk driver. It's like on well-maintained roads, sober driver drives straight, drunk driver swerves all around. But then when you're dealing with potholes and all that crap, a sober driver drives weaving in and out where a drunk driver goes straight. Like, that's, it's a joke, but it's so true.
14: Speaking of drunk driver, Tony Romo, the body cam footage came out of him. This is, listen to this. I don't mean to make light of this or laugh and always call an Uber. Don't be stupid. They asked, first off, they're like, where are you coming from? He's like, the golf course. Immediately,
15: you're done.
14: That's a red flag. They know you're drinking. But at the very end, they make him do all of these tests. And they've asked if he's ever had any injuries or concussions. And when they ask him that, it was like every sack was replaying in his mind. Like, it looked like he was having PTSD. He's like, yeah, I have. But here is Tony Romo speaking after he did all of the tests. Listen to this.
16: Did I pass this test?
17: You turn around?
16: No, I didn't. Huh?
15: So, nope, no, Tony, you didn't.
14: Not to laugh, but he goes, did I pass this test? And she goes, turn around, because she was about to put cuffs on him and arrest him. And he goes, no, I didn't.
16: Did I pass this test?
17: You turn around?
16: No, I didn't. Huh?
14: I don't mean to laugh at the situation, but that's kind of a funny moment. She's like, by the way, I found a bunch of shooters in your golf bag. Are those just old? My brother, he's a dumbass too. My youngest brother, we're golfing on the course here one time, and I'm usually the one that drives because I'm not a huge drinker. I don't get drunk on the golf course. He's like, you want a shot of Fireball? And I'm like, no, that's disgusting. Oh. I know, so gross. And as he pulls this Fireball out of his bag, he's got like 18 empties in there. I'm like, dude, what are you doing? Like, because you're going to get pulled over one day because he doesn't get away with anything. And they're going to think you drank all of those in that day. And I know they've been built up over time, but get rid of the empties. Don't hold on to those. And then you got Tony Romo doing the same thing.
16: Did I pass this test?
17: You turn around?
16: No, I didn't. Huh?
14: No, I didn't. Oh, man. All right. We'll end it on that. Be smart. Make better decisions than Tony Romo, who's apparently on his way to go see his grandma and grandpa. He said, I like how he's like, I'm going to see grandma and grandpa. Just apparently annihilated. All right. If you missed any of the show, a lot of Vita Vea stuff in hour number one. We talked about things I learned at training camp today. We also made an announcement of who's going to be joining us on the show weekly during the season. And I also thought I was never going to be allowed at One Buck Place ever again. All of that is on the Nick Wise Show podcast. 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Would love you even if you're not going to go listen right now, if you just go on iHeartRadio and you type in Nick Wise Show. By the way, my last name's WIZE, government name, not trying to be edgy. Nick Wise Show. And just make sure you subscribe and follow and make it a preset. I would appreciate that.
15: Come on, Wise Guys. Subscribe.
14: Yeah, Wise Guys, go subscribe. All right, we will not be here tomorrow. Rays baseball tomorrow. It is a nooner. Tomorrow they're playing at 12:10. So we'll be off tomorrow. We'll be back on Friday, and we will talk Rays trade deadline. And I'll play the clip from you from the Pat and Aaron show that I just disagreed with, and we'll get into that Friday. Coming up next, it is The Drive with T-Kraz.
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19: Major traffic issues to report in and around the Tampa area this afternoon. Earlier accident on the Sunshine Skyway has been cleared. Looks like an easy ride north and southbound. There is an accident that was blocking the right lane, 75 southbound after Bruce B. Downs. That also has been cleared. Just some residual delays there. See traffic troubles? Call the traffic tip line at 866-545-9595. Get traffic info around the clock by searching News Radio WFLA on iHeartRadio. I'm Katie Wilkins.
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11: Welcome aboard. start on your Would You Rather Wednesday. 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The Drive with T-Kraz, driven by Moss Nissan, is on the air. We're back live inside the Rude Air and Water Studios of WDAE on this beautiful Wednesday across Tampa Bay. Executive producer Chris Mathis riding shotgun. And, of course, you there. We are live in living color, 95.7 on the FM dial. 100,000 watts of pure, unadulterated power stemming and reverberating through the Tampa Bay region and beyond. It sounds awesome. It sounds great. I hear from people all the time. 95.7 comes in loud and clear to the north, to the south, all the way points east, almost all the way into Orlando. 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The number is 82945. 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And we've got guests, and they will all appear on the WDAE hotline. It's a beautiful thing.
0: 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Let me finish.
11: I'm on the phone for 3.5 hours. I'll let you start and finish if you're compelling enough. And what a show we've got planned for you today. So much to do, so much to talk about. Football is, in fact, here. We were over there at the Advent Health Training Center this morning for day one of Buccaneer training camp. Talked to a lot of people. I observed quite a few things. I'm going to let you know everything that I know throughout the next 3.5 hours or so. Chris Mathis was there with me. A lot of people were there with me, including Ira Kaufman, the sage, longtime Buccaneer and NFL insider of JoeBucksFan.com, the Ira Kaufman podcast. He's going to join me coming up at 4:05, and we're going to talk about everything that we saw throughout the course of the training camp practice, where at one point it rained midway through practice, which was great, by the way. It kind of cooled things off a little bit. And then what we heard after practice was also a story in itself. Ira Kaufman, JoeBucksFan.com, Hall of Fame voter, Buccaneer insider. He's going to join us coming up at 4:05. Can't wait to chop it up with him. And then, ladies and gentlemen, would you rather? Would you rather see the Buccaneers address the Baker Mayfield situation or Vita Vea's contract before the season begins? Would you rather? That's coming your way at 4:30. We're on the air to 5:30, and then I think Ronnie Lane is back after his worldwide expedition. Is that right, Chris Mathis?
1: That is correct. After the big birthday yesterday, Ronnie Night Train Lane is back with the inside pitch.
11: Ronnie Lane with Sacrifice Bunt is coming your way at 5:30 to get you set for Rays baseball tonight. The Rays will try and get one back after a disappointing one last night at the Trop. Rays and the Rangers tonight, right here at 5:30.
2: There's a show. That's a show.
11: That's a show. That's how we do it here. That's a show. And the Buccaneers put on a show for themselves and in front of everybody else present at the Advent Health Training Center. It was quite the day. Football is back. I'm excited. You're excited. We're all excited. So thoughts and concerns, what we saw, what we observed during day one of Buccaneer training camp, and what's going on with Vita Vea. What was the scene out there today? What's going on with Baker Mayfield? That is the theme of our opening drive.
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5: With T-Kraz.
11: Yes, sir. It was exciting being out there today for the start of Buccaneer training camp.
8: It's exciting!
11: It is exciting, Coach. And he had a lot to say after practice today. We're going to get into that in a matter of moments. So we get there, you know, bright and early. I arrived at around 8:15. Practice got underway a few minutes after that at around 8:30. And when you walk in, and I parked my car, and I was right above the big flag. You know, when you go to the Advent Health Training Center, there's the big flagpole and the huge, ginormous Buccaneer flag, and it's flapping in the breeze. And I couldn't help but just take a video of the flag. And then I tweeted out, it's on, baby. Let's go. Football is back. Day one of Buccaneer training camp. Let's see what this day brings us. Let's see what this team is all about. Obviously, it's day one, so you can't extrapolate too much from the first day. But sometimes first impressions are meaningful. So I walk in, and just as I walk in, literally right in front of us is where the players warm up. And then right in front of us, probably like 15 feet in front of where the media was set up, the defensive linemen were paired off, obviously, in positional groups to do their drills. And then right away you notice the biggest guy of the bunch is number 50, Vita Vea. And he had a cap on. So right away you knew this was a replay or deja vu of what we saw in the mandatory minicamp, what I saw, which was a guy in a baseball cap not practicing. Yes. I don't know if it was a laughing matter, Vita, but you were out there. You were not practicing. And then the strangest thing happened because the defensive lineman started doing drills. And at one point, Vita Vea is picking up a pad. And he was holding a pad for, I don't know if it was Raheem Nunez-Rochas. I don't have my roster with me. It was somebody who was hitting the pad while he was holding it. And I'm like, okay, that's kind of weird. So you're not practicing, but you're acting like a quasi-assistant coach or something, or positional coach, and he's holding a pad during these drills. And I took a video of it, and I put it on my Twitter feed. I think I put it on Instagram. I don't know. It's been a long day. So we saw Vita Vea. He wasn't doing anything. And right away, everybody around me and all of us has just assumed that here he is. He is here but not practicing. We know that he requested a trade. We talked about it all day yesterday. And it appears that Vita Vea was holding in. Baker Mayfield was there. He was hopping around doing his thing. Baker Mayfield, like Vita Vea, in the final year of his contract, Baker Mayfield cut off contract negotiations yesterday. And say what you will about Baker, he's a man of his word. He said, look, and he said this weeks ago, so the Buccaneers knew where he was coming from. Now, I was under the impression that, okay, look, if the talks were going well, then maybe that was a soft deadline, not exactly a hard deadline, but usually deadlines spur deals. But in this case, it did not. And true to his word, training camp came about. Veterans reported yesterday, and Baker told them, I don't tell the Bucs, you see, I told you. That's what he said. I told you. I'm not talking now. You had all this time to get with me and my agent, but no, you had to play this song and dance, and you had to lowball me and punch me in the groin with that first offer, which I could never understand. I talked about this yesterday. And in the world of contract negotiations, and I'm experiencing this firsthand, that I just don't like the song and dance. This is what we're willing to pay you, but you know what? To start off, this is what we're giving you. We're giving you a blank sandwich, and you can fill in the blank. We're a day late for that because fill in the blank was yesterday. Today's would you rather.
2: Yes, it is.
11: Yes, it is, Coach. Would you rather negotiate in good faith? If you like someone and they like you, get a freaking deal done. I hate the song and dance. Why do we have to do this rigmarole, this Charleston two-step? Why do you got to break dance around this? Why do you got to moonwalk around this? I don't like it. I don't. So maybe the Buccaneers lollygagged a little bit. Maybe, look, Baker Mayfield is looking at the quarterback market. He's looking at himself. And he's thinking, I'm as good as the guys that are making a heck of a lot more than what I'm making. Right now, I'm 16th in the NFL in average annual per year salary, which is like average. 16 is average. There are 32 starting quarterbacks. I think Baker Mayfield is better than average. don't you think? Since Baker Mayfield has been here, the 3 years that he's been here, has he been better than average? The last 3 years, the only guy who's thrown more touchdowns than him is Jared Goff, I think. So I know where Baker's coming from, and he should be compensated. If you watch the quarterback series on Netflix, I think all you need to know in terms of what he went through and the injuries that he suffered last year, and he didn't miss one game. There was at one point during practice, I was talking to somebody over with the Bucks today about the quarterback series. Remember the scene where he's trying to throw a pass during practice, and he goes, I can't throw. Yet he still found a way to start that next weekend. And maybe these injuries that were piling up throughout the season, MCL, PCL, bone bruise, and then the arm bruise against the Jets, and then the shoulder issue against the Rams, all of these injuries really compromised his level of play. And I think that partially contributed why the Buccaneers collapsed and lost 7 of 9. The defense was also lousy, and a lot of you are pointing, well, Vita Vea was a part of the defense too. I mean, why are we thinking about trying to upgrade his contract? I don't necessarily think it was Vita Vea's fault. I mean, he's 1 of 11. I think he's a very important part of what they do, and we'll get to Vita in a matter of moments. But in terms of Baker, he has bet on himself more times than not. He's a guy that loves to be doubted, and we all know that about him. He's got a burning fire inside of him, and he's actually going to talk tomorrow after practice. So that's going to be very interesting, the back and forth, and to hear what he has to say about what's happening with the contract. I mean, the first question I would ask him is, what made you decide to stop negotiations? I know you had the self-imposed deadline, but were the offers not good enough? Was there not enough progress in the back of your mind? Or were you just absolutely focused on the first day of camp being one that is not going to be inhibited or compromised by the contract talks? And maybe, look, some people are like that. Some people just want to focus on their work and they don't want to have to worry about everything else. And I understand that and I respect that from Baker's standpoint. So is it that, or the fact that the Buccaneers weren't showing you enough love or respect in terms of the offers, or maybe it was both? But Baker will face the media tomorrow, and I'm really interested in hearing how all that works out. But Todd Bowles, after practice today, was asked about Baker's contractual situation by our own Rock Riley, and here's what Bowles had to say about Baker's deal.
2: That is a Jason question right now. You said everything that Baker was going to do. We're not going to make this training camp about Baker from a team standpoint. If something happens, great, but we're getting ready for the season and play it out. He's expecting to have a great season from himself. He loved the guys that he's around and building it from that, and that's all we're going to go with right now.
11: That's all we're going to go with indeed. Yeah, huh. Bowles was also asked about both Baker and Vita, the players who are talking about their contract situations with the media. Baker has done that. Of course, Vita Vea did that with Kay Adams yesterday, sort of. And then he came out and said, you know what? I want out. I'm asking for a trade. And Baker and Bowles, rather, was addressing that topic as well after practice today.
2: Well, as players, every year you're going to have them. These happen to be two of our biggest players. You know, we haven't had two of our biggest in a while, but we've had players every year. It just hasn't been of that magnitude, but it's always about football. There's always going to be distractions, just like there are in game day. There are going to be sudden changes. There are going to be sudden changes on the field, but we have a very professional and mature group with a lot of leadership there, starting with Baker. So he makes sure that's separate, and he makes sure the teams know that's separate. And like I said, we're not going to make this training camp about what he signed or what he didn't sign or being his contract year. We're just going to play ball.
11: Play ball. Let's hope so. And look, the other guys, they don't want to get involved in somebody else's business. They don't. I know Bucky Irving was asked, a couple of other players were asked, and I just don't feel that that is a meaningful question, because what do you expect those guys to say? That's somebody else's contract. It's not my business. What is my business is me getting ready for the season and us being on the same page once early September rolls around. We got to go to Cincinnati. That's the bottom line. So really interesting stuff taking place there. But Baker was out there. He was doing his thing. Tristan Wirfs was not out there and doing his thing. And we noticed his absence. We asked Todd Bowles about that after practice. What's going on with Tristan Wirfs? Why was he not practicing?
2: He tweaked something in a running test, Vita as well, so we left him inside getting treatment.
4: How long did
2: he
4: have to sign?
2: Right now, I'm not sure. I'll know more today. I would hope it's not long, but we'll see.
11: So here's how it works, guys. When these guys report to camp, like the rookies came in on Monday, the veterans came in on Tuesday. When that happens, when the veterans come in on Tuesday, they do like a conditioning drill to see who's in shape, who's not in shape, and hopefully everybody passes. And to our knowledge, everyone did pass, although there was Tristan Wirfs during this conditioning test, and maybe he didn't pass because he tweaked something. And Todd Bowles went on to say it was a hamstring. What you also heard Todd Bowles say there was the fact that Vita Vea also participated in this conditioning drill, and he also tweaked his back. A little bit of a back problem. So that was the word that Todd Bowles gave us afterward, because the minute Todd Bowles sat down, he was getting peppered with questions about Vita Vea, what's going on, he's requested a trade, you know, how do you feel about that, this, that, and the other thing. And he was asked by our own Rock Riley, hey, why isn't Vita Vea practicing? So here's the back and forth, Todd Bowles, with our own Rock Riley. Listen to this.
2: He ran yesterday. He did good in the test, and he tweaked something as well. So he's day-to-day as well.
8: So just to clarify, so for Vita not practicing, strictly injury-related for him?
2: Well, he tweaked something yesterday, yes. I haven't been told otherwise.
11: I'm sorry. I don't mean to laugh, because I like Todd Bowles. But come on, you think anyone's buying that? You know, if he hurt his back, why in the world is he holding up a pad during defensive line drills early in practice? Like, you wouldn't have him do anything that would put him under more duress if he actually hurt his back. What this does is this buys the Buccaneers a couple of days. Okay, we don't have to tell everybody that he's holding in, so maybe he did tweak his back. I don't know. Listen, you could tweak your back doing a lot of things. I think I tweaked my back just now, laughing at that. That happens. You can sneeze and tweak your back. You can, like, you know, I'm stretching right now. Oh, I just tweaked it, Chris.
1: Oh, there goes mine too, Tom. What's going on this Wednesday?
11: Tweak my back. You know, sometimes I do this when I stretch, and, you know, this is like post-accident stuff. I stretch my back, and I just tweaked it. Tweak. I don't think anybody's buying that. This will buy the Buccaneers a couple of days so they avoid having to answer the question whether or not Vita Vea is holding in, but it certainly seemed like it to me that he was holding in, but he was also standing there and he was holding up the bag in defensive line drills. Maybe deep down, Vita Vea knows that this situation will not be addressed the way he wants it to be addressed. And I was talking to a lot of people with the Bucs today, and the overwhelming sentiment was that he signed the contract at 4 years, $71 million a couple of years ago, which at the time reset the market, and that, you know, he obviously benefited from that contract. Here we are in the last year of the contract, and I think it was structured that way for him to make a little under $18 million. It is not guaranteed, but provided that Vita Vea is on the field for week one, which we all think he will be unless he decides not to be there, then he's going to get all that money. So I don't think the Buccaneers are going to give him an extension. From what I heard today and talking to a few people, they feel like, look, at 31 going on 32, I think the talk is that, you know, at 340 to 350 pounds or whatever he is, I know he played every game last year. Every once in a while, that foot problem tends to resurface. I think the Buccaneers are of the thinking that, you know, he's making $18 million. He should play it out. I think he is underpaid. And look, the market gets reset. The market changes every single year. And you had a whole bunch of guys that signed big deals. Those guys, as we talked about yesterday, look, this is a slippery slope. This is a tricky situation. Because I think the Buccaneers like Vita. They love what he does for the defense. Todd Bowles certainly loves Vita. He loves what he does for his defense because he's the catalyst. The entire defense is centered around Vita Vea and what he does and how he affects every level of the defense. I would throw him a bone, but if you do that, if you augment his salary, what kind of precedent are you setting? Because if you do that for Vita Vea, then somebody else may want that done for them too. And the counter argument to that is this. You can't treat every player the same way. You can't. I'm not treating Vita Vea the same way I would treat Raheem Nunez-Roches, for example. Not to be disparaging to him, but he's a backup. As much energy and passion he brings to the table, he is really not even half the player that Vita Vea is. Vita Vea is still one of the best interior nose tackles in this league, who happens to get paid a heck of a lot less than the other guys. So I think the Bucs should try and entice him, maybe amend his contract for this year, and then let him play out this year, and then see where you're at going into the offseason. But he turns 32 in February. I can't imagine that the older you get, as big as you are, the more efficient that you'll get. He's not Tom Brady now. There's only one guy that I know of who has gotten older and got better, and that was Brady, especially after he came here. That doesn't happen with big old defensive linemen. So therein lies a dilemma. I want Vita to get more money. I think he deserves more money. But I think he's stuck. And I don't think the Bucs are going to trade him. They need him. And if you're Vita Vea, I think you might be resigned to the fact that you're going to have to play through this year with the contract that you already have, because what is the alternative? You're not going to sit out and hold out and get fined $50,000 a day and flush that money down the toilet. You can't sit out a whole year and try and prove something. Le'Veon Bell tried to do that and that blew up in his face. You can't do that. You got to hope that maybe the Buccaneers, maybe in a goodwill gesture, maybe throw him a bone, maybe add some incentives, maybe amplify his contract a little bit, and then you go play ball and see where 2026 takes you. And then if you stay healthy and you perform well, he'll get a contract either from the Buccaneers or somebody else next year. It may not be for the number he wants. I think Ndamukong Suh is in his ear a lot. And Sue's like, hey, man, don't let them screw you. Get whatever you can because, yeah, you are 31. You'll be 32 in February. And this is the NFL. They could just cut you for no reason. And for the people, and I talked about this yesterday, for the people saying, well, he's got a contract. He's got to live up to it. To hell he does. How many times have you seen NFL teams just cut people for nothing? And send them on their way. They don't care about the fact that you got a year or two left on your contract. If you're not performing up to expectations, according to them, in their eyes, if you have no guaranteed money, they'll just get rid of you. It happens all the time. So don't give me that. He's getting a contract. He's going to live up to it. Nobody's living up to contracts these days, especially in the NFL. So Vita Vea is stuck. I think he's just going to have to grin and bear it and go play football because I don't know what the alternative is. I do not believe the Buccaneers will trade him. He means way too much to this team. He means way too much to Todd Bowles and that defense. And I'm going to be interested in seeing what happens tomorrow and then the next day. And then there's an off day on Saturday. Will he continue to sit out practice because he tweaked his back during the conditioning drills? I don't think anybody was buying that. Your thoughts, 888-388-0957. Text at 82945. So a lot of Buccaneer talk today. My guy, Ira Kaufman at 4:05. Can't wait to talk to him of JoeBucksFan.com, the Ira Kaufman podcast. You can hear the Joe Bucks Fan Show weekends right here on WDAE. A lot of Buccaneer talk. I observed quite a few things out there. I didn't even get into that. We're going to get into that when we come back. A couple of observations as to who stood out to me over at Buccaneer Camp, and the Buccaneers making a signing today, too. We'll get into that. More NFL news and race talk on the way. 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
11: .233 on this beautiful Would You Rather Wednesday. The Drive is on the air for your ride home. Great to have you with us. T-Kraz, Tom Krasnicki with you. Chris Mathis on the other side. 888-388-0957. Text at 82945. Big show. A lot of football talk today. Ira Kaufman a little bit later on. Would You Rather a little bit later on. Rays and the Rangers tonight over at the Trop. As the Rays will try and get one back after they were downed last night by the Rangers. So they'll try and hopefully get one back tonight. Ronnie Lane is back. He's got Beanball coming up at 5:30 to get you set for our Rays baseball coverage. And there is news from around the NFL that I want to get into in a matter of moments. But ladies and gentlemen, what took place over at the AdventHealth Training Center today, day one of Buccaneer training camp. It was just great to have football back and just to be there. And, you know, even though there's the little side stories with Baker Mayfield, Baker did practice today. Vita Vea was there, supposedly tweaked his back during the conditioning drill yesterday. That's why he wasn't practicing that, according to the Buccaneers. If you're going to buy that or not, I'm not sure if I'm buying that one. But we'll find out, like, in a couple of days. Like, is his back still bothering him tomorrow if he's not practicing? Very convenient. This buys the Buccaneers a little bit of time. Like, okay, maybe we can just say he tweaked his back or something.
1: Which, if it is a back tweak, as you know, Tom, they are so tender. It does take a little while to even recover from a tweak back. Like, it can take a couple of days. So if that is the truth, it may be a few days. I'm not saying that is the truth. Right, Jason Light.
11: Well, I also inquired about getting Jason Light back on the show. And right now, it's just not going to be a reality because of everything that's happened. No, not at this time, Coach. Especially with you, not at this time. But, you know, I think he might talk next week to the media. At some point, he's got to talk to the media during training camp. And then once that happens, we're going to see if we can try and get Jason Light back on the show and get to the bottom of what's happening here with these two guys. And have a laugh or two, you know? It can't be all doom and gloom. Look, I think the Bucs will figure out something with Baker. And the fact that Baker has a self-imposed deadline is very interesting to me. And it's not going to preclude the Buccaneers from saying, hey, I know you told us that you didn't want to talk, but take a look at this when you get a chance. What's Baker going to do? Say, no, I don't want to even look at your contract offer? What if that number begins with a 5? The average annual per year salary. And the guarantee money is 9 figures. You think Baker would be like, nah, you know what, I'm good. Oh no. If he glances at it and sees those numbers jumping off the page, he'll be like, you know what, I think we're going to take a look at this, me and my agent. We'll get back to you. And I mentioned that yesterday. I think there's a chance that the Buccaneers could do that at some point, maybe in the month of August. Even though Baker said, I don't want to talk. We know you said what you said, and we respect that. But we wouldn't be bothering you unless if it was for good reason. Why don't you look at this? And you let me know what you think. And Baker would be like, oh, this is interesting. Am I reading this right? Is this $110 million guaranteed?
5: and $52 million a year. You know what? Good looking out. Well, we'll get back to you. There's a chance that happens. But with Vita Vea, I don't believe that the Buccaneers are going to offer him anything past next year. I could be wrong. What is he worth? I think he's worth more than what he's getting paid this year, certainly. I think he should be in the $24, $25 million a year range. Probably not much more than that because of his age. I think the Buccaneers could do the good faith thing by maybe bumping his salary and throwing some incentives in there in order for him to get another $7 or $8 million this year. I don't see the Buccaneers extending themselves past 2026 with Vita. So I think it's either just take that or just play out your contract and see what happens next year. But next year when he turns 32, I don't know what that's going to look like. I will say this about him, and this was the case last month in June at the mandatory minicamp when we saw him. He looks like he's in really good shape. He looks trim for a man of his size. I don't know how much he weighs, but he's in good shape. I can tell you that much. Even if he did tweak his back, allegedly, doing the conditioning test yesterday. All right, a couple of notes from what I saw today. Ted Hurst, guys, looks like something else. Chris Godwin was raving about him, too, after practice today. He was one of the guys who spoke. I watched Ted Hurst, and I was standing right there behind that end zone in a team drill, 11 on 11. It was the backups, and Jake Browning threw a slant pass. Hurst ran a slant, and he caught it with his hands. He went down low to the ground with his hands and caught it. So no body catching, went down, caught it with his hands, touchdown. Ted Hurst looks like

0: Watch Bucky out there, and he looked spry. That's the one word. Immediately when I saw him, he looked spry. He looked elusive. He looked quick. He looks like he's in good shape. He was in good spirits. He spoke with us after practice. I think that's a really good sign for the Buccaneers moving forward. The Buccaneers also worked out a number of defensive backs. Todd Bowles mentioned that during his presser. And then they went out and signed a safety, Ifeatu Melifonwu, who last played with the Dolphins. He was signed today by the Buccaneers after a workout. So that's basically your wrap up. There's some other things that took place. I'll get into that a little bit later on here on the show. Let's take a phone call. Do we want to do this now or do we go after the break there, Chris Mathis? We're going to go after the break.
1: Yeah, let's do it after the break. Let's make this guy wait a little bit because he's going to maybe get the feathers ruffled a little bit.
0: Of course. You know. So your phone call's coming up, 888-388-0957. Text at 82945. There is an update regarding a Buccaneer rival in the NFC South. What's going on up in Atlanta? A breaking development there. We'll get into that too. Plus your calls. Also, the Rays are in action tonight. And why the Rays are concerned about the trade market. We'll get into that too next.
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0: All right, great to have you with us on this wild, wet and wild, would you rather Wednesday, some rain about. It was raining for a little while over at the Advent Health Training Center during Buccaneer practice. That was actually refreshing. 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
12: Daphne Caruana Galizia was a Maltese investigative journalist and blogger who spent her life fighting for truth, justice, and decency in a country overrun by corruption. 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
0: I'm John Sweeney, a former BBC journalist and investigative reporter. 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
6: Hey, this is Jamie Loftus, and this is my new weekly show, 16th Minute of Fame, the podcast where every episode I take a closer look at an internet character of the day. Who were they? What made them so notorious? How did the internet, or sometimes the algorithm, choose them? And what does a person do when they're suddenly confronted with more attention than the human psyche can handle? Take The Dress, a story that went uber viral in early 2015 in spite of being, well, kind of a boring optical illusion. A mother of the bride in Scotland took a picture of a dress she was thinking about wearing to her daughter's wedding. But she saw the dress as blue with black lace, and her daughter saw it as white with gold lace. One BuzzFeed post later, every single person on the internet was talking about the dress. But to me, The Dress is a story about the last couple of months when the internet was still sort of fun. It was shortly before the stories that spread across the internet stopped being driven by exploited millennials with useless arts degrees and started being decided by algorithms hell-bent on growing internet usership at all costs. 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
9: 2:47 on your ride home. A lot going on today. Day one of Buccaneer training camp. Ira Kaufman a little bit later on. Would you rather as well? Rays losing last night. Tonight, it's game two of that 3-game set. Rays will go with an opener. And hopefully the Rays can get one back against those Texas Rangers. Rays beginning action. 2 games up on the Yankees in a loss column. Yankees gained the game last night because the Rays lost and the Yankees won. On the trade deadline front, and I wrote it down because I was looking at the standings. Going into today, 24 of the 30 teams were within 5.5 games of the wild card. That means there's a whole lot of teams that think that they're in it, but aren't really in it, to be quite honest with you. One of those teams is the Detroit Tigers. And right now, Tarek Skubal is on the mound at Comerica Park, making perhaps his final start in a Tigers uniform. And the Tigers are up 7-1. That game's in the 7th inning. So far for Skubal, 6 2/3, 1 run, 4 hits, no walks, 6 strikeouts. And what could very well be his final start in a Tigers uniform. So that's not written in stone that he's available. The Rays need a catcher. There are very few catchers available, very few, if any. Shea Langeliers is out for the season with a torn meniscus, so you can scratch him off. The one intriguing name that has come up over the last 24 to 48 hours is Liam Hicks from the Marlins, who can play first base. He's also a catcher. He's a lefty. He's pretty good defensively. Obviously, Pete Bendix is the guy in charge in Miami, so if the Rays are looking for an upgrade from Hunter Fiducio, which is not hard to do, to be quite honest, I mean, that guy is... It's not going well.
10: No.
9: What?
10: You insulted him a little bit.
9: I like him, but personally, but he ain't getting it done, man. He's been awful of late. Let's just call it for what it is. And to maybe get a guy like Liam Hicks from the Marlins, that could be a possible answer as the lefty to the righty-lefty platoon. I think Fortes is fine. But if you're looking to upgrade off of Fiducia, I think Hicks could be an option. And he plays some catcher. He plays a little first base. He can DH. So that's a guy to keep in mind. But there aren't a whole lot of guys available. And the prices for the guys that are available are sky high, folks. I can tell you this right now. That's the insight that I have. And the Rays are just trying to navigate through it. Maybe by the weekend, a couple of these teams come to the realization that they're not in it. And then maybe more guys will be available. Maybe the prices and the market will stabilize a little bit. There are quite a few starting pitchers out there. We don't know if Scuba will be one of them. We'll find out after the game today. I think they just actually, did they take him out of that game just now in that seventh inning? Yeah, Scuba is out after 6 2/3. 1 run, 4 hits, 1 walk, 6 strikeouts. They're up 7-1. The Tigers are on the Orioles in that seventh inning. So we'll keep you updated. Now, there are some starting pitchers that are available. The name I brought up the other day, Freddy Peralta, may not cost as much as a Scuba, who may cost an arm and a leg if Scuba is made available by the Tigers. We still don't know that's going to be the case. We think that will be the case. But you know Freddy Peralta is available. You know he's going to come at a cheaper cost. And if you look at the back of his baseball card, I mean, the Rays are looking for a guy who can give them innings, who can strike out a lot of guys. Peralta struck out 200 batters in each of his last 3 years, in 23, 24, and last year. And this year, he's just in an awful situation. Awful. What a terrible team around him. And I'm pretty sure Kyle Snyder can bring that guy in and work wonders with him. Freddy Peralta is still a very good pitcher. I get it. He's only going to be a rental because he probably will cost a lot next year. But if it won't cost you Caden Bodine or Theo Gillen, and I don't believe it will, then I think there's a deal there to be made. The Mets are stupid anyways. I mean, you can make really good deals with them. A lot of other people have. Javi Baez for Pete Crow Armstrong. Idiots. Quickly, before we go to the phones, up in Atlanta, Michael Penix is a few weeks away, according to the Falcons. So Tua Tagovailoa might be your guy to start the season and then some for the Falcons. I ain't afraid of the Falcons. I'm just telling you right now. I'm not afraid of them. I'm not afraid of Tua. As much as I love Michael Penix, I met him 2 years ago before he got drafted at the sneaker soiree. Great kid from Dade City. Love the guy. I'm not afraid of the Atlanta Falcons. I'm not afraid of the Carolina Panthers. Believe it or not, the one team that is starting to, I don't know if concern is the word, but maybe catch my attention, is the Saints. Because Tyler Shuck, of all the other quarterbacks, and Baker Mayfield's the best quarterback in this division, of all the other remaining quarterbacks, Tyler Shuck is the second best quarterback in the NFC South, in my opinion. And they drafted Jordan Tyson. They got Chris Olave back from the blood clots and everything else. Travis Etienne was a pretty good signing at running back because the criminal, Alvin Kamara, is on his last legs. He should be in jail. I think the Saints might be the team we may have to contend with more so than anybody else. Carolina's got some issues, some injury issues. It remains to be seen. All right, let's go to our phones.
11: You sure, Tom?
9: I'm never sure of anything in this lifetime, but Brian from Plant City, he decided to call in today. How are you today?
12: I called yesterday, but you talked the full hour before I could get on. Anyway, you saying you're not afraid of Atlanta? 3rd and 27, you better be afraid of them.
9: That was last year.
12: I have forgot that.
9: Hey, listen, if you
12: that's all right.
9: You want to talk about last year, Jeff Kamis is available, in the words of John Gruden.
12: I'm just telling you, and your quarter, and the quarterback here, Baker, where does he get off making demands? The last I remember, he lost six games straight. You only remember what you done then. I don't give a damn about what he done early in the year. How did he finish up? So he should be glad that he's still here. He should be glad he's still here. And I wouldn't give him a boatload of money. I wouldn't.
9: You wouldn't.
12: He'd have to prove himself.
9: Of course.
12: And they need to pay. And they need to pay. Be the mayor. They need to pay him. Pay him. He needs to get paid.
9: Pay him what? Exactly.
12: Pay him what he wants.
9: You can't.
12: That's
9: just...
12: Because right, he was the only one played last year. He was the only one out there playing and giving it his all. He was everywhere.
9: Well,
12: everywhere.
9: I don't know how...
12: You're looking at Baker's stats last year. He don't need to get nothing. Prove yourself and shut up. That's what he need to do. Around him making demands and like he done something. You went to the playoffs twice and you got beat the first round. Now what are you putting on the table to demand them to pay you for what? What are they gonna pay you for? Because you can win five games early and then go lay an egg at the end?
9: Well,
12: until he do better,
9: it wasn't completely. Do you watch football at all? Did you know the defense? You mentioned. Hold on a second. This is not your show. This is my show. I let you talk. You let me talk. You mentioned when you came on.
12: I've been listening to you for a full hour.
9: Good. You're going to listen to me for three more hours. Okay. So. You start off this call, Brian, by saying it's great to get a laugh out of you. You said 3rd and 28. Whose fault was 3rd and 28? Was that Baker's fault?
12: Oh, okay. But listen, I wouldn't have worried about the 3rd and 28 if we had been.
9: Oh,
12: scored.
9: Come on!
12: If we had a score,
9: let's go.
12: He's the one turning the ball over back over. Your offense is the one turning the ball and gave it back to him. Okay, let's go. Your defense can't play the whole game. They need the rest. They can't play the whole game.
9: Would you say it was more the defense or Baker why they collapsed last year?
12: I'm looking at Baker because he gets all the credit when they do good. So why he can't get this downfall when they do bad? They want to make him the hero as long as they're doing good. So he's got to go with it. I'm faulting him. I remember those games like yesterday. You just don't know how sickening it was for him to go out there and play like that. And then he was injured and was too proud to sit down and played hurt and done more damage to the team.
9: Because you would rather have Teddy Bridgewater in there, right?
12: Why did they bring him here? No, I'd rather them kept trash because he had been here 3 years
9: under Tom Brady.
12: He knew the system.
9: Get out of here with that Tom Kyle Trask.
10: Come on, get out of here.
9: You had me until you said Kyle Trask. Oh, my goodness. Oh, so you would rather have Kyle Trask in there, who wasn't even on the Buccaneer team, instead of Baker. Now, Baker was maybe partly to blame for what happened last year, but I would put way more of the blame on the defensive side of the ball. Way more. Come on, Brian. All right, 888-388.
11: My gosh, man.
9: Hey, he just doesn't like Baker for whatever reason. What's the alternative? You're going to turn it over to Jake Browning? Really? Why? Why would you do that? Why would you turn it over to Jake Browning or Teddy Bridgewater or Kyle Trask? When you put Kyle Trask out there, that's it. We were done. The relationship is over for today. Well, thank you, Brian, for the phone call. All right, 1 hour down. We got 2.5 hours of this hideous show to go. 888-388-0957. You can chime in. You can react. Text at 82945. An hour from now, Ira Kaufman, JoeBucksFan.com. Would you rather? We're on the air to 5:30. Then the birthday boy, Ronnie Lane. I feel like I haven't seen Ronnie Lane since the Obama administration. He's going to be back. He's got Texas Leaguer coming up at 5:30 or whatever that show is called. Rays have an opener going. And they will try and get one back against the Texas Rangers. We also have the latest buzz from the MLB trade deadline as well. Are your calls and texts coming up next? Plus, one day in the books of Buccaneer training camp. You're not going to believe what took place today. It was quite the scene over there. We have the details coming up next.
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20: 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That's followed by the final season of The Bear on FX on Hulu. Stewart Fails to Save the Universe on HBO Max debuts at 8. The five-star weekend starring Jennifer Garner on Peacock holds the 7th spot, with House of the Dragon on HBO Max sliding back to 6. Will Ferrell's new comedy The Hawk on Netflix debuts at 5. And Widow's Bay on Apple TV is finally out of the top 3 at 4 this week. Season 3 of Silo on Apple TV captures the 3 spot. 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
4: For the most part, how much recall we had back from the spring, just making sure everybody's in the right shape, not putting people on the ground trying to hurt each other before we get in pads, still getting acclimated. But the recall from the spring and just getting back with the play calling on both sides of the ball, that's what we're trying to see.
9: Bucks head coach Todd Bowles on what he wants to see from his team now that training camp is underway. Day one in the books. How did the boys look? Good afternoon, Tampa Bay. Welcome back. 3:05 on your ride home. 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We're on the air until 5:30. And then Ronnie Lane is back in the house, and he's got Baltimore Chop coming up with the Rays and the Rangers playing game two of their series tonight at the Trop. Rays losing last night.
5: This is the inside pitch.
9: I haven't heard that guy's voice in about 4 years. Ronnie traveling around the world like he's Magellan or something like that. But Ronnie is back, the birthday boy. And, you know, he's got High and Tight coming up at 5:30. 888-388-0957. 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He's going to join us. He was out there with me over at Buccaneer Training Camp, and we observed quite a few things, and we'll get into your phone calls in a matter of moments. Vita Vea was there, but he was not practicing. And then we were told after practice, according to Todd Bowles, that Vita Vea tweaked something. He tweaked his back during the conditioning drill or the conditioning run that all teams do prior to the start of training camp, when the rookies report and then the veterans come in and then everyone goes through their physicals and then they do this conditioning run. They want to find out who is in shape and who is not. Apparently, two guys didn't make it through. One was Vita Vea, according to Todd Bowles. That's why he wasn't practicing. And we all got there and we saw Vita Vea not practicing with a baseball cap on. It looked like a replay of mandatory minicamp where he was holding in because he's in a contract year. He's not happy with the team about his contractual status. He requested a trade yesterday. So a lot happening in that world with Vita Vea. But according to Todd Bowles, and this was the back and forth with our own Rock Riley, this is kind of entertaining. Here's Todd Bowles when he was asked, hey, why wasn't Vita Vea practicing that had anything to do with his contract?
4: He ran yesterday. He did good in the test, and he tweaked something as well, so he's day-to-day as well.
6: So just to clarify, so for Vita not practicing, strictly injury-related for him?
4: Well, he tweaked something yesterday, yes. I haven't been told otherwise.
9: Yeah, you know, I don't know. Vita Vea was out there holding a pad during defensive line drills. Well, I wasn't told otherwise either. All I was told was he was out there holding something. I don't know what's going on. Actually, I do know. I don't really buy it, to be quite honest. I think this buys the Buccaneers a couple of days, you know, to justify why Vita Vea isn't practicing because of what's going on with his contract. And maybe this will buy him a couple of days until the Buccaneers figure out what to do, if they do anything. But based on my conversations with quite a few peeps, it doesn't feel like the Buccaneers are going to do anything drastic when it comes to Vita Vea and his contract. Entering the final year at $17.75 million, he's 31, and that's the thing that right now is being held over his head. You're 31 going on 32. You're a very big man. And the Buccaneers do not want to sink $24, $25, $26, $27 million a year into Vita Vea when they know they have to pay Baker Mayfield. And they also have Yaya Diaby in a contract year. And they have Cody Mauch as well in a contract year. And Todd Bowles was raving about Cody Mauch after practice when he was asked about him. He said, hey, he looks great. Stout was the word that Todd Bowles used in reference to Cody Mauch. So you can't pay everybody. And it doesn't feel like past 2026 that the Buccaneers are going to pay Vita Vea. Now, could they throw him a bone and maybe augment or bump up his pay or throw in some incentives that could be reachable for 2026? It's possible that that happens. But it doesn't feel like the Buccaneers are committing to Vita Vea past 2026. That's the impression that I got. Because you got to pay Baker. You have to take care of the quarterback. You got to take care of potentially Cody Mauch when he was out last year. It was a big blow to the O-line. And you're not going to give. I don't think the Bucs are going to give Cody Mauch an extension before this season. The guy missed 15 games last year. He missed a lot of time. I would at least want to see him in action, in game action this year, and have him make it through a whole season before I give him, you know, Joe Tippmann type of money, like $15.5 million a year for a right guard. And then with Yaya Diaby, I mean, that price is going to be pretty exorbitant as well, because a lot of edge rushers that are quite comparable to Yaya Diaby got quite a bit of money. In fact, even more money. Specifically, Jalen Phillips, who has never had, you know, more than 8 or 8.5 sacks in a year. He got $30 million a year, and that caught Yaya's attention. I can tell you that from having talked to him, and he was in studio, obviously, a few weeks ago promoting his football camp. That very much caught his attention. So I think that's where the Bucs are at. So that's the story. Vita Vea and the Buccaneers use the excuse that he tweaked his back during a conditioning test. He's not the only one, by the way, who got hurt. Here's Todd Bowles talking about his all-pro left tackle, Tristan Wirfs. Wirfs was not practicing today, but why?
4: He tweaked something in a running test, Vita as well, so we left him inside getting treatment.
7: How long did you have to sign?
4: Right now, I'm not sure. I don't know more today. I would hope it's not long, but we'll see.
9: I'm hoping it's not long. And then we found out it was a hamstring. He said he's hoping it's not long. So it sounds like something happened with Tristan Wirfs' hamstring during this conditioning drill, and that he's probably going to miss, I don't know, a couple of days, maybe more. Who knows?
4: We'll see.
9: Todd Bowles said, we'll see. I don't know, he said. When a coach says, I don't know, he knows, okay? That's your all-pro left tackle. You probably have a good idea how bad the damage is. And maybe he's got to go get an MRI. I don't know. Maybe it is an MRI. I don't know. What did he say to Rock? That's what I've been told. What was that line he said about?
4: I haven't been told otherwise.
9: I haven't been told on that. So
8: you know, Tom, with how things are shaking out right now, and I know it's still early, it's day one of camp. You said earlier when talking about the NFC South as a whole that the Saints were kind of scaring you a little bit. I thought maybe you were going to say the Buccaneers are scaring themselves right now with all this contract talk, the unknown, the injury, even if it's just a tweak to Vita's back, and then Tristan Wirfs missing today. I thought you were going to go that way.
9: Well, I'm not afraid of the Saints per se, so I want to clarify that. They've got my attention, and right now there are some things in Carolina that are not great. Their right tackle, Taylor Moten, has got a blood clot issue. Looks like he's going to miss the start of the season. That's a big blow to them. Nick Scorton, you know, one of their better pass rushers as a rookie last year, had 5 sacks. He's done for the season. He tore his knee the very first day of camp. So that's a huge deal as well. So the Panthers have some issues. Plus, I don't think they believe in Bryce Young. I don't. Then you got the Falcons. You know, Michael Penix is going to be out for a few more weeks. That came out today, which means Tua Tagovailoa is going to be a starter. Are you afraid of Tua? I'm not. I don't think the Falcons. And look, there's some talent on that team. And we got to find out what will happen with James Pierce after he had, obviously, a tumultuous offseason where he was arrested on some felony counts for going after his former girlfriend of his, and then the prosecution wanted to cut him a deal. But I don't know if he's going to escape the wrath of the king, Roger Goodell, in terms of him maybe getting suspended for violating the league's personal conduct policy. I think that's still very much up in the air. But more importantly with the Falcons is the quarterback. Who's got the best quarterback in this division? I still think it's the Buccaneers and Baker. Who's the second best quarterback? I think it's Tyler Shuck of the Saints. I do. 888-388-0957.
8: Baker, we saw Tua. Sorry, we saw Tua. He's dealing with some sort of back injury himself, speaking of Vita Vea. So it's like, yeah, Tua is the guy, but he's even had a flare-up with his back, Tom.
9: Yeah. I ain't afraid of him. I think the Buccaneers are still the class of this division. And Baker Mayfield was out there. He will talk to the media tomorrow, is what we're being told. So that should be an interesting media session. Of course, he had that self-imposed deadline to stop contract talks, and he'll be asked about it. And I'm very interested in hearing what Baker will have to say tomorrow. Let's go to Ben in Wesley Chapel. He wants to talk about Baker and the Buccaneers. Ben, what's happening? Hello.
10: Hello.
9: How you doing?
10: Good, good, good. I kind of wanted to speak on Baker Mayfield and his contract situation. You have a similar situation with Vita Vea going into their walk year, just like Mike Evans as well, who did extend, and the Buccaneers let him walk as well. Baker, from what I understand and what he's asking for, I don't think he's worth it, and I don't think he will the Buccaneers, the Glazers, I don't think they're going to pay him. I think Buccaneers fans are a little delusional thinking that this is a Super Bowl team. This is a full rebuild if you pay attention to what's going on. They let Evans walk. They're not going to pay Vita Vea. They're not going to pay Baker. Baker is a Kyler Murray, basically. He's a overhyped Kyler Murray. He plays the same. Violent, likes to run into guys, get injured, and turn the ball over in the red zone in the fourth quarter, just like he did against the Washington football team in the playoffs. You saw that collapse was Baker's fault. Just like Jaden Daniels, a lot of these quarterbacks who like to run, they're injury prone. And Baker was injured last year, playing injured, hurting the team. I don't think Baker is worth the money. I think the Bucs should let all of these guys walk and just rebuild and find another quarterback.
9: I don't think that's going to happen, Ben. I think they will find a middle ground with Baker, and I think he will get paid. It might not be as much as he wants, but look, they go low, he goes high, and they'll meet somewhere in the middle. And I think it will be somewhere in the $50 to $51, maybe $52 million a year range on a multi-year deal, but I do believe that that deal gets done. I think Baker is a little bit better than what you're giving him credit for. Kyler Murray's never had the kind of year that Baker had 2 years ago in 2024. Not close.
10: Yeah, and you got to remember Kyler Murray, they both played together at Oklahoma, similar style.
9: Mm-hmm.
10: Both were guys who took their teams to the playoffs really young. Kyler Murray, injury prone. Same the way he runs around and takes those hits. Baker, same thing. I don't think it's sustainable, especially at his age. What is he, 31, 32 years old? Next, signing Baker to 5 years. You saw what happened to Tua. You saw what happened to Kyler Murray, Russell Wilson. Those, you get locked into those contracts. Those teams are looking to move those contracts a few years later because they regret paying those guys. These guys are prone to getting hurt in the NFL. Why would you give a guy a long-term deal, especially Baker, looking for $60 million? He's not worth the money.
9: He's not going to get $60, and I think they will compromise. Let me ask you this. How many games has Baker missed the last 3 years with the Buccaneers, Ben? Do you know?
10: I think last year was pretty much one of the worst. But he's been there, what, I'd say maybe like 6 or 7 games?
11: He's missed 0 games in 3 years. 0. Wow. Kyler Murray last year missed 12 games. Baker's missed 0. Who would you rather have, Kyler Murray or Baker Mayfield? It's a would you rather Wednesday.
10: Oh, I'll take Baker Mayfield.
11: Okay.
10: Yeah, Baker has been more productive. But what concerns me is his size, the injuries, and the production once he gets in the fourth quarter in the red zone. The fumbles, the interceptions, the decision-making, and where the Buccaneers are going, I think fans have to understand. You look at the team, you look at what the Glazers are doing, the top and the general manager, like they're not signing top-notch free agents. They're signing guys who are, I would say journeymen, but these are like stop gaps. They're signing low-level free agents just to fill spots, and they're building through the draft. They're not giving out these huge contracts.
11: Correct. I agree
10: like
11: with you there.
10: Are not going to go that route.
11: Well, here's the thing, Ben, and I really appreciate the phone call. Definitely call me. Call me back. Not today, but you know. You brought up some good points, but you know, you're clouded by the fact that Baker hasn't missed any games. Yes, he does go out there and play hurt sometimes, you know, to his own detriment. That happened in 2021 in Cleveland when he played through that shoulder injury that was hurt during an interception return that hurt him, that hurt the team, and that forced the Browns to move off of him, dump him, trade him to Carolina, and then make the trade, the ill-fated trade now for Deshaun Watson, which is probably one of the worst deals in NFL history, if not the worst, right up there with the Herschel Walker deal. But I think Baker is absolutely better than Kyler Murray. Without question. We'll find out. Kyler Murray now is in Minnesota. We'll find out if Kevin O'Connell can do something with him. But I think you're sliding Baker a little bit. He's tough. He's a leader. The guys love him. The head coach loves him. The GM loves him. I think the Buccaneers are going to find a way to make him happy and compromise. Because I tell you what is the alternative? Tell me what the alternative is. You're not putting Jake Browning in there. And this head coach and GM, they've got to win, especially the head coach. He's got to win now. Paul is in Tampa. Paul, welcome to the show. How are you?
12: T-Cross.
11: Hey.
12: The writing is on the wall for the Buccaneers. We're going to have Todd Bowles won't be the coach by week 8. The stadium will be empty by November. I think they're going to want to let Baker play out the season and then franchise tag him and then draft a quarterback. We've seen this before from the Bucs. If they don't have a real head coach in place, they're not trying to win. I mean, there's a reason why Bowles gets paid half of what the coach in Jacksonville gets paid. And he's only been a coach for 1 year. It's not until they get serious about hiring a winner that we're going to make these moves. I mean, look, the Glaziers make a lot of money off the Buccaneers. They might not be too concerned with putting a winner on the field every year. But for us long-term Bucs fans, it does hurt to hear all this off-season news. I mean, we're going to have on this next year, we're not going to have Mike Evans, Levante David, and it looks like Vita Vea. So what stars are we going to have left? And then we have Baker Mayfield where they can't sign a contract. I mean, pay the guy. We all saw the games last year. We saw how he kept these games alive. He's not asking for a crazy amount of money, just starting NFL quarterback money. And the Glazers aren't going to open up their purses for him. I just see it being a really long season and a lot of pain for the next couple years.
11: Well, Paul, I hope that's not the case, and I don't believe it will be, and I appreciate the call. That's Paul in Tampa with some concerns. Look, the Buccaneers, and Paul's saying, and Paul wants Bowles fired by week 8. Unless the Buccaneers are like 0-8, I don't think that's going to happen. And the Glazers have never really fired anybody midseason. Like, there's a first time for everything, but I don't believe that that's the case. I don't think that's going to happen. And I do believe that they will work out a deal with Baker. They will. 888-388-0957. Text at 82945. Some of you are doom and gloom about the Bucs. And I do believe that they've got some stars. When we come back, I'm going to tell you about what I saw at camp today. And I saw a couple of particular guys, couple of young guys, really stand out. They stood out to me today. Plus, Mike and Bob, you guys are up next. 888-388-0957. Some Rays talk, too, on the way. What's happening with the team ahead of the trade deadline? We're five days away. Ira Kaufman at 4:05. At 4:30, would you rather? We're on the air to 5:30. This is The Drive. 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
4: He feels fine. I mean, he's great. He's full speed. He's full go right now. Obviously, we're getting pads. I mean, we're not easing him back from anything, so we feel pretty good right now.
9: Todd Bowles likes what he sees out of his young running back, Bucky Irving. He was one of the guys, to me, that really stood out today. Day one of Buccaneers training camp. We were there covering it for you right here on your home of the best Bucs coverage as we welcome you back to The Drive on your Wednesday drive home. Would You Rather Wednesday coming up in an hour. Just after 4 o'clock, Ira Kaufman stops by from JoeBucksFan.com. We're going to chop it up with him. He was out there as well. Bucky Irving stood out. I thought Ted Hurst stood out. Buccaneers really love what they see out of the third-round pick out of Georgia State. Caught a nice touchdown from Jake Browning on a slam pass. Happened right in front of me. I thought that was good. And I did notice, guys, and a lot of you are wondering, texts and people on the social media, number three, Reuben Bain Jr. And I can't wait until the pads come on. That will not happen until next week, early next week. But you watch Reuben Bain go through his individual drills, and he takes every single one of them very seriously. He's a very serious person when it comes to his craft. The explosiveness, the hands, the bend, like the way he contorts his body. He is a special-looking athlete. Now, let's see what happens when the pads come on. I have an idea as to what will happen when the pads come on. I think he's going to shine. I do. And I can't wait to see him. Like, when the preseason games start, and you guys know how much I love preseason football, he's going to play. He's going to play. Ted Hurst is going to play. Like, the rookies will play quite a bit. Like, the star players shouldn't play. Like, Tristan Wirfs hurt his hamstring today. Like, I don't think I would put him out there in any preseason games, honestly. Like, if Vita Vea decides to come back and practice, I don't think I would play him either. Like, the true star players, like Antoine Winfield Jr., like, I'm not sure if I'm playing any of my star players. But guys like Bane, guys like Ted Hurst, Josiah Trotter, yeah, the rookie draft picks and the undrafted free agents, the young players, yeah, those guys have to play and have to acclimate themselves into the NFL game speed because they don't know what it looks like yet. They just went from OTAs, different speed, mini camp, different speed. Now you're at training camp. And when you put the pads on in training camp, that is a different beast altogether. And then you get into a preseason game and then regular season as opposed to preseason, two totally different planets. And these rookies have to experience that and get used to the speed of the game. That's why the rookies really should play. But Reuven Bain, he stands out. He does. And he's got the kind of gifts that not many guys on that field have, especially on the defensive side. I can't wait to see him when the pads come on. All right, some phone calls coming up. Interesting news regarding the Rays. What one former GM believes the Rays will do at the trade deadline. You'll want to tune in for that. That's coming up in a few minutes. Also, Ira Kaufman at 4 o'clock. Would you rather 4:30? Let's go to Mike out in L.A. listening through the iHeartRadio app. What's up, Mike?
0: Hey, Tom. Appreciate the call. You know, don't you think Vita's probably our second best player overall?
9: Behind Tristan Wirfs? Probably.
0: Yep, behind Tristan and of course, the value of Baker.
9: The value of Baker. Baker is very important in terms of, like, if you line up, like, who's the best player? I think it's Tristan Wirfs. Wirfs is the best player. And then probably Vita Vea and then Baker Mayfield right after that, 1, 1A, or 2, 2A, 2B.
0: Gotcha. Here's what I wanted to bring up to you, which has fascinated me for years. The Samoan and Tonga guys in the league. You know, last year there were 5 Samoan or Tongan guys drafted in the first round, and they're all trench guys, right? Almost.
9: Mm-hmm.
0: And they were 56 times more likely to be drafted than non-Samoan people and, you know, cultures in general to come into the NFL. That just shows how tough these guys are in general. And it blows my mind. Every team that I ever look at that's got a Samoan guy, he ain't riding the bench.
9: For the most part, yes, Mike, and I appreciate the call. I will say this, they're just naturally very big people, some of them. Very big. I mean, you look at Vita Vea and the numbers are there. The guy cannot be blocked one-on-one. Very rarely that happens. Last year, for example, Vita Vea was double-teamed more than 65% of the time. He was doubled. And I thought he still had a pretty good year, and he stayed upright for 17 games. That was ranked 9th among all NFL players. Vita Vea and Dexter Lawrence, who just got traded to Cincinnati, are the only NFL players with at least 60 pressures from the nose tackle spot over the last 3 years. And that's what his agent is bringing up to the Buccaneers. Look what my guy's doing. Look, he's the only other guy outside of Sexy Dexy, Dexter Lawrence, who just got a $28 million extension for 1 year. Those are the only two guys that have had 60 pressures. My guy's different. Why is he making a little under $18 million? And Dexter Lawrence is making 10 more million than my guy. Well, Dexter Lawrence happens to be younger than Vita Vea. And I think that's what the Buccaneers and Jason Light, that's their retort, their rebuttal to Colin Roberts, who is Vita Vea's agent. We have reached out to Colin Roberts. We have not heard back from him yet. but we are efforting in order to try and get him on the show. That's the only thing that's holding Vita Vea back is the DOB, date of birth. Back to the phones. Mike is in Tampa. Mike, what's going on?
1: Hey, Kraz. How you doing, buddy?
9: Terrific. Great.
1: So I thought of something as I'm texting my buddy about, you know, just Baker and all these things. There's a dark cloud in Tampa Bay that's hung for a long time, and it's the quarterback position.

0: a little under $6 million that year when the Bucks won the Super Bowl. And that's, look, over 23, 24 years ago. And they won that Super Bowl because of their defense. Let's just put it out there. It was a generational defense, one of the best of all time. Ronnie Barber, by the way, a member of that defense, Hall of Famer. He was at camp today. But here's what Buccaneer fans need to realize. The quarterback play has not been great, really. This is year number 51 of their existence. It has not been great for most of that existence, with a couple of exceptions here and there, few and far between. But really, for the last 6 years, it's been pretty good. Since you got Tom Brady. Brady came here in 2020, you won a Super Bowl. Brady was even better than that in 2021, should have been the MVP. Rodgers got it instead. 2022, the divorce was happening. There was a lot of things going on personally. It was not great. The Buccaneers found a way to win that division. They were, what, I think 8-9 or whatever it was. It wasn't great out of Tommy Boy in 2022. But 2020, won a Super Bowl. 2021, elite play. 2022, okay, not great by his standards. And then Baker came here the last 3 years. He hasn't missed a game, has played all 51 games. And over the last 3 years, only one guy in the NFL has thrown more touchdowns than Baker. And that's Jared Goff. So what are we talking about here? I think the Buccaneers have to pay him. And I think they will. Both sides want to get it done. And that's what I was told today. And look, we've been saying that really for the last few days. But when you go down there and you hear and you talk to a lot of different people who are in the know, both sides want to get it done. And I do have this sneaky suspicion that even though Baker shut down contract talks, that the door is still open. Like if the Buccaneers went to Baker and said, I know what you said, but do us a favor. Can you and your agent just take a look at this? And they'll hand him a piece of paper. Baker will be like, okay. A man has a right to change his mind, doesn't he? I think there's a chance that that could still happen. Ira Kaufman coming up just after 4 o'clock. JoeBucksFan.com, the Ira Kaufman podcast. He was there. He's got thoughts on Baker, on Vita Vea, on Todd Bowles, on that seat of his. How hot is the Todd Bowles seat heading into 2026? We'll talk to Ira Kaufman coming up just after 4 o'clock. We have Would You Rather at 4:30, and then we're on the air at 5:30, then he's back. The birthday boy, Ronnie Lane, is coming back. He's got ground rule double to get you set for the Rays and the Rangers tonight over at the Trop. All right, when we come back, speaking of the Rays, you'll want to hear this. A former Major League Baseball GM thinks he knows what the Rays are going to do by the trade deadline. You're going to want to hear it. It's coming up next.
1: How about the Rays? I want to know about the Rays.
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8: I'm Julian Edelman. 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And guess what, folks? 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And we're going to welcome you guys all to Dudes on Dudes.
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8: That sounds a little weird, but that's what this is going to be. 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
12: The different color noises, white noise, brown noise, pink noise. Brown noise is deeper, has lower frequencies, it's got more bass, minimalizes that higher frequency. Mm-hmm. And I didn't really know this, but apparently you can liken some of these to sounds in nature. And apparently brown noise is more akin to like a river rapid or a heavy rainfall or thunder.
13: Because there's also white noise and pink noise, you think brown noise is just named after the color brown. Wrong. There was a scientist named Robert Brown from Scotland.
12: White noise is used, aside from just sleeping, a lot of times with like noise-canceling headphones and stuff, mm-hmm. masking other sounds.
13: Pink noise is a little different. It's kind of like the compromise between white noise and brown noise.
12: As far as which one is best for sleep, there have been some very middling studies over the years. But at Oxford in 2017, they said that they fell asleep 40% faster listening to white noise, but their overall sleep was about the same.
13: Okay.
12: There was a study in 2017 from Northwestern of 13 older adults, and they said pink noise provided deeper sleep overall and improved ability to recall words.
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15: But Tampa Bay is willing to trade their top prospects to get impact to try to go for it right now. They know that they're never going to have a huge window based on the present infrastructure of not having any kind of cap. Their window to ever win a World Series is always going to be small. And when you get there and when you have a shot is when you got to roll up your big boy pants and make that move. And that time is now and it's here. We'll see what Eric Nieander can do.
3: That's Jim Bowden, former Major League Baseball GM on Foul Territory podcast, saying that he has heard directly from the Rays. He said it. Oh, I'm told the Rays are telling me that they're going to trade all their prospects. They're going to go all in. Is that what the Rays will actually do 5 days away from the trade deadline? I'm not so sure. But Jim Bowden apparently is talking to somebody, whether it's Eric Neander or somebody else in the front office. We had Eric Neander on the show, and he said, look, yeah, we have a window of opportunity in front of us. We're going to be aggressive, but there are a couple of guys in our system, and we played you the comments, that we feel are very special. We have to be very, very careful. So I'm not sure who Jim is talking to, but I can tell you that I don't believe the Rays will trade Theo Gillen unless we get to the 11th hour and there's an opportunity to make one really big move. If the Rays have been stymied between now and Monday and 6 o'clock, the trade deadline, 6 o'clock on Monday, if we get to like 5:55 and maybe Tarek Skubal's on the table or something like that. But again, I've said time and time again, I can't give up Theo Gillen or Kaden Bodine for Tarek Skubal. If there's a way to get Skubal without giving up my top two prospects, yeah, I'm all for it. But I can't give up a guy who I think is going to be a surefire star on the next level. Can't do it. And I don't know who Jim Bowden's talking to, but I do not believe that that is really the case. I don't think the Rays are going to do that. I think the Rays have enough depth in their minor league system to make multiple deals without having to give up Gillen or Bodine in order to get there. By the way, the Tigers blew that lead. The Tigers were up 7-0 with Tarek Skubal on the mound. And they blew it against the Baltimore Orioles. It is now tied at 7-7 heading into extra innings. Can you believe that? This is in Detroit. Tarek Skubal was on the mound and what most likely will be his final start in a Tigers uniform at home in front of the home fans at Comerica Park. They're up 7-0 and they blew it. They absolutely blew it. They're in extra innings.
16: Yeah, you know, Tarek Skubal was sitting there in the dugout like, please get me out of here. Eric Neander, please call the front office. Please save me. Let's go win.
17: Get me out of here.
3: Hi, this is Eric Neander.
18: I can hear you.
3: Can I talk to Scott Harris, please? Is this Mr. Harris?
18: Oh, I don't know.
3: Yeah, I saw what happened today, the choke job. Are you willing to talk about Tarek Skubal now? Can you hear me now? Oh, boy. 888-388-0957.
18: Yeah. Tom, this is Evan Longoria. How are you?
3: Oh, I'm doing great, Evan. How are you? I know you want Tarek Skubal. We talked about that a couple of weeks ago.
16: Can't believe Evan would just call into the show like that, man.
3: Oh, you know what? He's a good guy. He's a good man. Oh, boy. They got the ghost runner at second base for Baltimore. 7-7. Where's Nick? Is he out there? No, I don't see him.
16: I don't think he is. He's probably doing his other show. He's, you know, he does a lot. He's probably busy, but
3: somebody might want to check in on him.
16: He might be wanting this to happen. He wants the Rays to go all in for Skubal.
3: Well, not Gillen and Bodine. Like everybody else, that's fine with me. I'm fair game, and the Rays have a lot of guys that are Rule 5 eligible that you can throw in to any deal to make it work. And look, the Tigers, according to reports, they want a controllable starting pitcher. Well, you want Ian Seymour, you can have him. You want Brody Hopkins, you can have him. You want Griffin Jacks, you can have him. You want Brandon Taylor, you can have him. You want Nathan Flewelling, you can have him. You got two really good catchers. Kaden Bodine is probably your future. Flewelling, I would move him. Potentially. Depends of for who. But if you're telling me Skubal's on the table, then maybe, yes, maybe. because they have two catchers. But I don't think Theo Gillen or Kaden Bodine should be moved for anybody. 888-388-0957. Don is in Christmas, Florida. Love that area. What's up, Don?
17: Hey, what's up, T-Crash? Well, hey. I'm going to make a comment about the Bucks, but first I want to make one quick comment about the Rays. Watching that game yesterday, man, it's like we couldn't hit anything. That guy Quantrill, I mean, we were making him look like an all-star. It was sad. It's like they couldn't even figure him out. And I don't mind getting rid of Griffin Jacks. I think, you know, maybe he has potential, but he hasn't really been able to step up in the moment.
3: I think Griffin, I think he's been pretty good, Don, and I appreciate the phone call because I'm up against the break. I think Griffin Jacks, for the most part, has been very good. The Rays just could not get a big hit when it mattered. Mullins struck out with Caminero at third, and then the bases loaded with one out. The only way you're going to double up Chandler Simpson is if you hit a sharp ground ball right back to the box, to the pitcher, and it turned into a 1-2-3 double play. I could not believe what I was seeing. And that was the Rays' best chance to put a big fat number up on there. And they were turned away. Really unfortunate. All right, we got 2 hours in the books. We got 90 minutes to go. Ronnie Lane with Backdoor Breaking Ball, or whatever that show is called, is coming up at 5:30 to get you set for Rays baseball tonight. Game two between the Rays and the Rangers. The Rays have this opener strategy going tonight. We'll see if they can get one back. The Yankees got a little bit closer yesterday. We'll talk more about the Rays and the trade deadline and what is realistic for the Rays a little bit later on. But ladies and gentlemen, when we come back, don't forget Would You Rather is coming up at the 4 o'clock hour. A big 4 o'clock hour is coming up. Would You Rather. Also, when we come back, what is the real story behind Vita Vea and what happened today at day one of Buccaneer training camp? And will the Buccaneers get a deal done with Baker Mayfield and Tristan Wirfs' injury? What's up with that? We'll talk to Ira Kaufman, longtime Buccaneer insider, JoeBucksFan.com. Ira Kaufman, the sage himself, joins us next.
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0: It's August 2023, a county government meeting in Pennsylvania's Lehigh Valley. A young woman, early 20s, steps up to the mic to speak.
1: My two-month-old son was happily drinking milk from his bottle when he quickly started choking, turned blue, and went limp. My boyfriend transported our son to the changing table as I grabbed an anti-choking device and my boyfriend began assembling it. Two pumps of the device and my son was conscious, gasping for air and coughing up milk.
0: They all went to the ER to make sure the baby was okay.
1: But upon arriving at Lehigh Valley Hospital, the diagnosis quickly became something so different.
0: One of the doctors had a theory.
1: She stated to my father and mother-in-law that we are young, first-time parents who got frustrated with our baby and violently shook him to make him stop crying, and a confession would only make things easier for us.
0: The parents were told to leave the hospital without their son, and he wouldn't come home for 7 whole months.
1: I'm a postpartum mom dealing with the grief and the trauma of my son being ripped from my arms. And I'm a mom who lost everything in less than 24 hours due to one doctor's misdiagnosis. Enough is enough.
0: And then the next person speaks. And the next one. The stories they tell form a pattern of parents walking into a Lehigh Valley hospital to get help for a child, only to leave without them. And the same doctor's name kept coming up again and again. A pediatrician.
2: I ask you, what kind of doctor does this?
0: That's what I wanted to know, too. From Serial Productions and the New York Times, I'm Diane Neary. And this is The Preventionist, a story about a doctor and the rise of a powerful field of pediatric medicine.
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8: Well, there's players every year you're going to have them. These happen to be two of our biggest players. You know, we haven't had two of our biggest in a while, but we've had players every year. It just haven't been of that magnitude, but it's always about football. There's always going to be distractions, just like there are in game day. There are going to be sudden changes. There are going to be sudden changes on the field, but we have a very professional and mature group with a lot of leadership there, starting with Baker. So he makes sure that's separate, and he makes sure the teams know that's separate. And like I said, we're not going to make this training camp about what he signed or what he didn't sign or being his contract year. We're just going to play ball.
3: Bucks head coach Todd Bowles having to deal with contractual disputes, which is not the norm with the Buccaneers over the last several years, save for a guy like Devin White. But here we are. The 2026 training camp started today. Baker Mayfield cut off contract talks yesterday. Vita Vea wants to be traded. He's in a contract year as well. By the way, there are two other players in Cody Mauk and Yaya Diaby. They're also in a contract year. Is that going to impact what the Buccaneers will do with a guy like Vita Vea, for instance? Could very well be. It was a very interesting day one of Buccaneer training camp. As we welcome you back, good afternoon, Tampa Bay. Hour number three, 4:04 on your ride home on this Would You Rather Wednesday. Would You Rather is coming up at the bottom of the hour. It's The Drive with yours truly. Chris Mathis on the other side. You there, your calls and texts coming up. More on the Rays and the Major League Baseball trade deadline, too, later on this hour. Would You Rather, of course, at 4:30. Rays baseball tonight at 5:30. Ronnie Lane is back after traveling around the world like Christopher Columbus. and he's got a backdoor breaking ball or split-fingered fastball or whatever that show's called coming up at 5:30. Game two tonight between the Rays and the Rangers from Tropicana Field.
4: This is the inside pitch.
3: I haven't heard that voice since 2019. Marani is back today. Happy birthday to him.
9: No.
3: What?
9: You insulted him a little
3: bit. I didn't insult anybody. Come on, give me a drink. Come on.
11: Only because our next guest, Tom. Here you go. I got a nice one for both of you guys.
3: You know what? Give this guy over here on the hotline a drink, too. Salute. Ladies and gentlemen, let's go to the hotline. Longtime Buccaneer insider from JoeBucksFan.com, Hall of Fame voter, Ira Kaufman, is back with us here on The Drive. You hear Todd Bowles tells his wife everything?
12: I just got back in the house, Tommy. I just went out to get the papers. I just got the papers.
3: How are you?
12: It was good seeing you out there today, TK. It was good. And who can turn you down? You know, you're like Paulie and Goodfellas. No, nobody could turn this guy down. And you got that kind of pull on the local media.
3: I'm not sure about that. I can tell you this. I don't move as fast as I used to, but I don't have to move for anybody like Paulie did.
12: And Tom, the first thing I see when I get the train outside the door, the gate at 8:22, and I'm on these beautiful grass fields, the first thing I see, Vita Vea standing next to Todd Bowles yucking it up. Yucking it up like they're on, you know, on the boat cruise after winning the Super Bowl. And then we come to find out, and the timing is beautiful, isn't it, Tom? Timing's beautiful. Conditioning drill, Vita Vea, is hurt. Who knows what's going to happen, Tom? But
3: let me ask you this.
12: I think the problem is that Vita Vea has seen all these defensive tackles pass him by. And it's killing the guy. It's killing him.
3: 100%. Do you actually believe that story, though, that he hurt his back? And meanwhile, he's there. He's holding up, these bags and these defensive lineman drills, these pads. I do not believe it.
12: Apparently, it happened during a conditioning run. I'm more concerned about Tristan Wirfs at this point, Tom. I mean, I don't like this hamstring business. And I thought Wirfs was perfectly situated to reclaim himself, as, in my opinion, the best tackle in football. He didn't play like that last year. Assorted injuries. And here we go. They haven't had a padded practice. And we're talking about a hamstring for Tristan Wirfs. That's a problem.
3: It sounds like it's going to be more than a day-to-day thing because Todd Bowles didn't know. And look, how can he not know? He absolutely knows the extent. Maybe he's got to go get an MRI. Maybe he doesn't know because he's got to go get an MRI first to determine the extent of the damage. We'll see. But it's certainly not ideal on day one of camp. But in terms of Vita Vea, and you're right, I think he unfortunately is a victim of circumstance because he's getting paid a little under $18 million. And if you look over the guys that are getting more money than him, he's better than a lot of those guys, but those guys happen to be younger than he is, Ira. From talking to people, and maybe you've got some insight too at JoeBucksFan.com, it doesn't sound like the Buccaneers are going to extend him.
12: One of my guys, Tom, today on our podcast today says that his inside information says that they're going to trade him. I was a little surprised at that. I think it's just a ploy. Which you see around the league. What other leverage does the guy have, Vita Vea? If they don't trade him, what's he going to do? Sit out training camp and face fines? He's got to play well to get his next contract, Tom.
3: Correct.
12: He's got the same thing with Mayfield. Same thing. Tom, here's the one thing I think is missing. Tell me what you think. Nobody talks about it. But look, Jason Light's a powerful GM. He's a smart GM. He does a good job. Mm-hmm. But the people that set the parameters, certainly on somebody as important as Mayfield, and I even think it extends to Vita Vea, is ownership. Ownership. And I think after last year's debacle, post-bye, 2-7, Mayfield not playing particularly well, defense stinking with Vea, I think, Tom, it's very much a wait-and-see situation with the Glazers towards this franchise. The arrow is no longer going up, which it had the two previous years. It's not. And I don't know if they're going 10-7 or 7-10, Tom. I don't know. And I don't think the Glazers know either. So in that respect, I think their attitude is show me what you got. And if the team's successful, certainly Mayfield's going to cash in. And I think there's a good chance Vey is back. But if they go 7-10, you know, Vey is the second guy out the door after Bowles. Tom, that's the way I read it.
3: I think you're right. Look, if they have a losing record this season, I don't think Todd Bowles survives. And I think Vita Vey obviously is not going to be here. And I think there are going to be wholesale changes if that happens. And maybe that's what the Buccaneers are thinking, too. They're thinking, look, are we going to pay Baker all this money, or are we just going to let him ride this thing out? We know how well he plays when he's got something to prove, when he has a chip on his shoulder. That might be to their advantage to maybe let him play out this contract year. But Baker's also taking on a lot of risk here, Ira, because he has played hurt. What if he really gets hurt and then poof, there goes all of his leverage?
12: You're right, Tom, but Mayfield's not wired like that, Tom. He is kind of unique. That chip on his shoulder that you mentioned, he's bet on himself before. Mm-hmm. He's won. And by the way, that thing about these contracts that you mentioned with Vita Vey, you're right. Some of these guys he's better than. But Tom, when Vey signed that contract, that was big money for a defensive tackle.
3: At
12: right,
3: the,
12: Tom?
3: At
12: that
3: the was time, big money. At the time, it was 4 years, $71 million. It was.
12: And remember Winfield's deal, which was, I believe, the highest paid safety in football. And now guys have, you know, gone past him. So that's the way of the world, right, Tom, in the NFL. That is the way. And at the end of your contract, all of a sudden you're not a trendsetter anymore. It's driving Vey up a wall. Can they survive without him? We were talking about what can you get. I think maybe they could get a three, Tom, maybe.
3: They could, but here's the problem. You just touched on it. They can't survive without him. Without him, this is an average-ish type of defense, Ivor, and you know it. They collapse with him. Without him, everything that Todd Bowles does on that side of the ball is predicated on what Vita Vea does right in the middle of that defense, freeing things up on every level of the defense. If he's not there, that defense is not going to stop too many guys, and the Buccaneers become a much easier defense to run the ball on, to throw the ball on, because he's not there taking up blockers and making it easier for the other guys to make some plays.
12: You make a great point. And, Tom, an additional factor, can you cover Canty at this point?
3: Right.
12: That's another thing. You know, if I had a guy that was playing 16 games a season, you know, instead of three, I might feel a little better about the depth. That, you know, I don't want to see Nunez Roaches in there for 70 snaps with Vea playing for another team. So I think you're right, Tom. Here's why I think the Glazers are giving it one last chance. And that, in that regard, I don't think Vey is going to be moved. Tom, it is not Jason Light's preference to bring in 30 and 31-year-old guys. But they did that on defense. They did that. Part of it is the defense was so terrible, you need some experience. But normally they don't do that. And so that tells me, Tom, that they're going to give this one more shot. And if you're going to give it one more shot, and you know, figure, hey, if we're in the playoffs, anything can happen. Mayfield can get hot. Maybe our running game's going. Maybe we could have the offense we had in 2024. Tom, if that's your attitude, and I think it is for the Glazers, mm-hmm. you want Vita Vea suiting up for your football team.
3: 100%. 100%. They can't trade him because they're much better with him. Vita Vea brings a lot of value to the Buccaneers, more so than any other team in the NFL. I think he's stuck, Ira. I don't know if the Buccaneers will throw some incentives into his contract, bump him up in pay. But if you do that, you're setting a precedent that, you know, maybe another guy down the road is going to say, hey, you did it for Vita Vea, you got to do it for me too. But, you know, because you've covered this league a long time, you can't treat certain players the same way. I mean, you're not going to treat Baker Mayfield the same way you're going to treat Christian Roseboom, right? I mean, not to pick on the guy because he just got here and he talked to us today and he seems like a fine young man, but you know what I'm talking about. You can't treat guys the same way.
12: You're right. And by the way, speaking of Mayfield, I made my way over to him. He was signing a lot of autographs and taking pictures with people.
3: Yeah.
12: And
3: did you get a word in?
12: I got a word in. And my opening line, you know me, I try to go soft in the beginning. And I said, hey, I just watched the quarterback series. Can I babysit your daughter, Baker? Can I babysit?
3: No, you did not.
12: I mean, she is adorable. She is adorable.
3: She was, and, yeah.
12: And we talked that, you know, she's learning the language. You can't believe how smart she is. And then I said to him, I'm being sincere about this. I think you feel the same way. I said, look, Baker, if it was somebody else, a lot of players in this league with this contract thing hanging over their head, going on to the brink of a new season, I'd be concerned that it's a major distraction for the player. I don't feel that way about him, Tom. I think he's going to put his head down, try to have a great season. He's going to cash in if he does. And if the team wins 10 games, you know, they'll give him whatever he wants, Tom. They'll give him whatever he wants at the end of the year if they have a good year. Because that means he had a good year. But I think the idea is, hey, what if we go 7-7 and we already gave Mayfield a 4-year deal? That's a little queasy, Tom. A little queasy.
3: Ira Kaufman, JoeBucksFan.com, with me here on The Drive, talking all things Bucks after day one of Buccaneer camp. So, you and I think, are on the same page. I don't think the Bucks trade Vita Vea. I don't know if they augment his contract. I don't think they give him an extension, but I think he stays. You agree?
12: I do agree. For the reasons you elucidated, that they're giving this one more shot. If you're signing 31-year-old guys like Muhammad, you know, and Anzalone, and Rose Boom, that means you think you got a chance, Tom. Otherwise, you don't do that. And the Glazers, you know, chart the course for light. And I think the message from the Glazers is let's try this one more time and see what happens. And if it's successful, everybody's going to be happy. Vea will be in a lot better position to get one more contract, squeeze one more contract out of the Bucks if the Glazers think the arrow's back going up, which it was, Tom, for two straight years, and now it's not.
3: Mm-hmm.
12: And now it's not. So we'll see what happens. I don't think this thing's going to be a major distraction for Baker Mayfield, and I don't think you feel that way either.
3: I agree with you. I think he's wired differently than other guys, and we saw it. We've seen it by the 3 years he's been here. We saw it on the quarterback series on Netflix. He's one of those guys that can compartmentalize and kind of block things out and focus on what he needs to do, and he loves playing with that chip on his shoulder. He loves it when fans doubt him, the media doubts him, other players doubt him, as we saw on Netflix. So I'm not worried about that part of it. So I do think that they will lock him up sooner or later. The Bucks will lock him up. I think Vita Vea stays. I'm going to ask you this, because this division, Ira, is still not very good. I mean, I'm looking at Atlanta.
12: Atlanta's a mess, Tom.
3: Mess. I'm not afraid of Tua starting a quarterback. You know, they don't scare me. Carolina's got some injuries already with the right tackle, and the pass rusher was out for the year. They don't scare me. Ira, the second best team in the NFC South might be the Saints. You agree?
12: I do agree, and I think they're a year or two away from really doing some damage. But I like the quarterback, Tom. I do like the quarterback, and they added a weapon with Tyson to go along with what they had. I'm kind of with you on that. Olave's good, and I like the quarterback. So look, they got old. They got rid of DeMario Davis. I can't believe Cam Jordan's still on the roster.
3: Yeah.
12: But you know what? He had a pretty good year, Tom.
3: He had
12: a pretty good season. So I still, you know, I'm looking at this offense, Tom. Let me say this. If the O-line, and I'm not saying five guys play 17 games. That's not realistic. But the year before, they missed like, you know, 8 games between the five guys. That's what I'm talking about. A kind of a normal health situation up front. Tom, if that happens again this fall like it did in 24, this is a damn good offense, Tom. This is a damn good offense. I don't really think Mike Evans' departure is crippling. Not in my mind. Not in my mind.
3: Yeah, look.
12: I like how Godwin looked today, running free and easy. I like it.
3: He looks good. Ted Hurst looks pretty good. Ted Hurst looks different from the other guys. He's just different, Ira.
12: I think Irving's the key guy, Tom. Now, look, I like Gainwell. You like Gainwell.
3: Mm-hmm.
12: But Irving does some things Gainwell doesn't do, like, you know, take a run and bust it for 38 yards. That's not Gainwell. He's a good player. And I think the reason they got him, the primary reason is for insurance behind Irving, because they're not quite sure what to expect out of Irving. I mean, Tom, let's not forget how great he was in 24. I mean, just unbelievable. As a fourth round pick, the guy was the 10th leading rusher, Tom. Everybody ahead of him had far more carries than Bucky Irving that year. Everybody that was ahead of him. So you go from 5.4 yards to 3.4. Tell me what you think, Tom. A lot of people say, the O-line was battered, and that's the reason that Irving's numbers. Tom, Rashad White ran better than Bucky Irving did last year. I mean, that's a fact.
3: He did, running
12: behind the same makeshift line. So, you know, I don't know what to expect out of Irving, but if he's anywhere close, and I'm not saying average 5.5 yards, that's not realistic. But if he can average 4.5 instead of 3.5, this could be a heck of an offense, Tom. And I think Zach Robinson's, you know, an upgrade on Grizzard.
3: It all comes down to the health of the O-line. If that O-line is upright, yes, this offense could be very, very dangerous. Ira Coppin, JoeBucksFan.com with me here on The Drive. I'll get you out on this. And you asked Todd Bowles this. His message to the team, you know, when everybody comes in and everybody reports, he gets them all together in that auditorium, and then he gives them that really, really big speech. What has to happen for Todd Bowles to secure his job beyond 2026?
12: You know what I would have told everybody, Tom, when the veterans reported on Tuesday? You get them in the room and you say, instead of saying, forget about last year, nobody cares about last year, you know what you say? You say, after a season like last year, everybody's job's on the line this year. Everybody, including mine.
3: Including mine.
12: Including mine. Look, they're doing the hot seat rankings, Tom, the national writers, but Bowles is in the top three. Some got him number one. Now, you know how Buck fans feel about Bowles. They blame him for everything. We did a poll today.
3: Everything.
12: Tom, we did a poll. Who do you blame for the Vita Vea asking for a trade? Well, I think 30% was Vita Vea. And the number two guy was Todd Bowles. I mean, you know, and Jason Light was like number five. So, Bowles. So, Tom, anything that goes wrong, you know, Bowles is getting the blame for it.
3: Why are they blaming that guy? I mean, that's there's nothing to do with it. It's about the business
12: money,
3: of football.
12: Tom.
3: I want my money.
12: Tom,
3: yes, sir.
12: I want my money.
3: I've had it up to here. That cheap cigarette hijacker. I want my money.
12: They're wearing it, Tom. They're wearing it.
3: Ira Coffman, JoeBucksFan.com. You can hear him on the weekends right here on WDAE. Listen, Ira, forget about tonight.
12: Let me just sign off with this, Krasnicki, and I don't know what the hell you're going to say about it, but this is my 50th year, Tom. This is my 50th year in this business.
3: Unbelievable.
12: I've never been fired, Krasnicki. Unlike you, I've never been fired.
3: Come on now. No.
9: You insulted him a little bit.
12: I worked for two outfits that folded, United Press International and the Tampa Tribune. So I hope three's not a charm over here, Krasnicki. I hope.
3: You get a little out of order yourself, but yes, being around 50 years, that is incredible. And that's why you are the sage, my friend. Keep it up. I'll see you out there tomorrow.
12: All right, buddy. Take care.
3: You got it. That's Ira Coppin, JoeBucksFan.com, Hall of Fame voter, Buccaneer insider. I've never been fired, unlike you. That's a little harsh. He ain't lying, though. Yeah, it's happened a couple of times. You know, when you're in this crazy business, it does happen from time to time. And sometimes you have no say in it. None whatsoever.
13: Not at this time.
3: No, not at this time, Coach. But I've been very lucky and fortunate enough to be here for over 14 years now here at iHeart at DAE. So I must be doing something right. I don't know. Well, what do I know about the broadcasting business? I just sit down, I turn on the mic. I don't know how to make a broadcast. 888-388-0957. Text at 82945. We're on the air at 5:30. I do believe I saw Ronnie Lane. Ronnie Lane is here.
11: He's here, man. He's rejuvenated. He's excited. Had a great birthday yesterday and had an awesome, 3-week trip. So he's back, ready to go for Inside Pitch.
3: Yes, he is. Ronnie Lane with Backdoor Breaking Ball coming up in an hour from now at 5:30. Hopefully
15: this
3: the Rays.
15: This is the Inside Pitch.
3: Yeah, whatever. The Rays will try and get one back tonight against the Rangers. Do you believe this game that's going on in Detroit? The Tigers and the Orioles are tied at 9 going to the 12th inning. Are you kidding me? Tigers were up 7-0 with Tarik Skubal on the mound. They blew that. Orioles tied it. The Orioles took the lead in the 11th inning, 9-7. Then the Tigers tied it, and now we're in the 12th. Tigers lose this game. Look, I think they should be selling anyway. Tarik Skubal may very well have pitched his last game with the Tigers today. And if they lose this game today, what makes you think they're a contender? They have to fold up shop and start considering trade offers for Tarik Skubal. All right, when we come back, would you rather give up the farm and go for it for a guy like Tarik Skubal, a rental, or would you rather be selective and get a guy like maybe Freddie Peralta without having to give up your top two prospects if you're the Rays? Would you rather is coming up next.
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1: We're talking about peacocks.
2: A peacock is specifically the male. The peahen is the female. They are not native to the United States, although they thrive in coastal, warmish areas.
1: So when you see that thing fully displayed, when that peacock wants to have a little good time with a peahen, that thing may go 5 to 7 feet in every direction.
2: That's the whole point of those feathers. Again, the peacocks will use it to try to ward off or intimidate trespassers in their territory, but for the most part, the whole thing is to impress the peahens.
1: And they will shake those feathers, and the shaking isn't just like, hey, look how pretty. Mm-hmm. Science has discovered semi-recently those vibrations are in lockstep with the peafowl's head feathers that they used to think were just for show, but mm-hmm. now they realize they vibrate at the same intensity and that they can actually, you know, sort of feel when those tail feathers are vibrating in their direction through their head feathers.
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5: Oh, no, the game is yet to officially begin.
6: What exactly is the game?
25: None yet.
5: Well, it is not a quiz or a trivia contest, nor is it a test of brute strength or athleticism. At its core, it's just a children's game, and I would wager that some of you here this evening have played Would You Rather at some point.
3: I don't know if this is a children's game, but we're getting down to some serious topics here on Would You Rather on your ride home on this Wednesday. And here is the host with the most, our executive producer, Christopher Mathis II.
11: All right, well, let's lead off with the Rays because there is plenty of Buccaneer talk and a lot of it to get to regarding the Buccaneers' defense, Vita Vea, the whole nine yards during this Would You Rather segment. So let's start off with the Rays, Tom. Would you rather the Tampa Bay Rays potentially, hang on, Eric Gander, let me get this out, potentially mortgage the future, trade a top prospect or two for Tarek Skubal, or be a little bit more lucky in terms of trying to make a move that can benefit without having to mortgage the future and maybe get a pitcher like Freddie Peralta, Tom? Which would you rather do?
3: Like, if the Tigers are hell-bent on Theo Gillen, then I can't go down that road. Like, if I could get Skubal without giving up Gillen or Bodine, look, they have Flewelling. If they're looking for a catcher, the Rays have two of them. So I think I'd be willing to part with one of the catchers, but I'm not willing to part with Theo Gillen. Not for Skubal, not for 2 months of Skubal, and watch Theo Gillen go on to be like the next five-tool type of star.
11: Like a Buster Posey.
3: Yeah, well, you know, he's a different kind of player, but a star player, yes. Freddy Peralta is a guy that the Rays will be able to get for cheaper. I think he's going to come for a lesser cost. And look, all you got to do is, and I know Andy Free talks about this all the time, friend of the program of Rays Radio, look at his baseball card. Look what that guy's done over the course of his career. He's only 30. Now, he is going to be a free agent as well, but he's not going to cost you as much as Skubal would cost you. And I think the Rays can do a lot with a guy like Freddy Peralta. I really do. I think I would go for option B.
11: Oh, man. I know Rays fans are a little upset over that.
3: Let's Why? Why are they upset?
11: They want to win now, Tom.
3: Yeah. Freddy Peralta can help you win now.
11: I'm just stating what the Rays fans want. I'm not saying what I believe in, but I think the Rays fans really think the Rays need to get a home run in the trade deadline to press for a World Series.
3: At what cost? That's my whole deal. Would I want Tarek Skubal? Of course I would. And in all likelihood, he has pitched his last game in the Tigers because the Orioles have a 10-9 lead in the bottom half of the 12th. And the Tigers were up with Skubal on the mound. The Tigers were up 7-0 in this game.
11: Oh, my gosh.
3: So you can't sit there if you're the Tigers and think, whoa, you know what? I think we could fight our way back into this race. No, you can't. You're done. Get out.
11: Two words for you. Game over.
3: You know, he's going to be gone. Skubal's going to be gone, and that's it.
26: You know what I mean? He's gone. And we couldn't do nothing about it.
3: That's it. He's gone, and that's it.
11: Well, let's get to more pressing Tampa matters, that being the Buccaneers. And we've heard rumors and people hypothetically putting two and two together. What is Vita Vea's worth? if you were to get traded. So, Tom, I put this on you. If you're the Buccaneers, would you rather get a third-round draft pick for a disgruntled Vita Vea, who was there today, did not participate, but was there at Bucs training camp, or...
3: Yeah, he was handing out towels, you know, and he was being the water boy. I don't know what the hell was going on there.
11: Get a third-round pick for Vita Vea right now, or have Vita Vea play for the Buccaneers this season and maybe be upset with the fact he's not getting more money.
3: I'm going to take option B. I'm not going to trade Vita Vea for a third-round pick. He means way too much, and Todd Bowles needs Vita Vea, and Todd Bowles knows it. His entire defense is predicated on Vita Vea doing what he does, impacting all three levels of the defense. Todd Bowles has to win football games now, this year. Without Vita Vea, that's an average defense. We all know it. Even with Reuben Bain and A'shaun Robinson and Alex Anzalone, without Vita Vea, they're just not going to be the same. So I would hold on to Vita Vea. I would tell him, look, man, sorry, but you're under contract, even though contracts don't mean a heck of a lot. You know, we paid you a lot of money a couple of years ago. You're 31 going on 32. We can't commit to you past this year. Maybe they can throw him a bone or a carrot and throw some incentives into his deal to kind of sweeten the pot for this year. But I would just tell him, look, we got to roll. You're not getting traded. We need you. Go out there, ball out, and see what happens after the year.
11: Yeah, maybe we can get in contact with the Buccaneers. Maybe we could give Vita Vea, spend the day with T-Kraz, and maybe we could toss that as a bone into the end of the mix.
3: I don't know about that one. I don't think Coach Bowles would want that either.
11: Vita, we got your boy T-Kraz. You're going to get to hang out with him for a day. How about that for an extra million bucks?
4: He's a bum.
3: That's what he would say. He said, that guy Tom is a bum.
11: Oh, no, he wouldn't. All right, would you rather have three more years of Vita Vea or three more years of Yaya Diaby?
3: Oh, wow.
11: And obviously money is a factor, right? What you
3: so assume, money's a factor.
11: Yeah, what you think is going to be a contract for both guys.
3: Well,
11: yes.
3: Look, here's the thing. Like, Yaya's younger, okay? He's got more of a future with this team. His number right now is $25 million a year, I do believe. Right now. If Yaya goes out there with Reuben Bain on the other side, maybe deflecting some attention, if Yaya goes out there and gets 10 sacks, guess what? He's going to be a $30 million a year player because Carolina screwed the Buccaneers over, as usual, and everybody else when they gave Jalen Phillips that contract of 4 years, $120 million, with $80 million guaranteed. The guy's never had a double-digit sack season. He's had, what, 8 sacks in 1 year?
11: Mm-hmm.
3: I mean, if Yaya gets 10 or 11 sacks, that's where his number is going to be. So do I pay him $28 to $30 million a year, or do I pay Vita Vea at the age of 32 moving forward? Oh, man, I don't believe I would. I think I would take 3 years of Yaya, believe it or not.
11: Spend that money, too. You're going to spend a lot of cash, but I understand where you're coming from.
3: You're spending one way or another. I'm going to spend it on the younger guy.
11: Okay. All right. That's fair. And we've talked about, of course, Vita Vea and his request for a trade from the Buccaneers. Also,
7: Say that again.
11: Yeah, Jason Light. Let's not really get into that one-on-one right now. Tristan Wirfs was not there today, which also crazy to hear. So I ask you, Tom, both of those guys, Vita Vea, Tristan Wirfs, two of the most important players on the Buccaneers, they and Baker Mayfield make up the top three. Would you rather have a phenomenal season from Tristan Wirfs or from Vita Vea this year? A phenomenal season, Tom.
3: Oh, a phenomenal season.
11: Phenomenal. I'm talking probably their best year individually of their careers.
3: Well, we've seen Tristan Wirfs become an all-pro right tackle, and then they moved him left tackle, and he became an all-pro left tackle. First guy ever to do it. A phenomenal year out of Vita Vea would be, oh my gosh, you know, pressures up the wazoo, just a wrecking ball in the middle of that defensive line, maybe 9 or 10 sacks, pushing the pocket, freeing things up for everybody else. Oh my gosh.
11: Come on, Tom. You know the right answer. Say it, Tom. I'm with you. I know where you're going. I know where you should go.
3: The right answer is Vita Vea. And the reason why is because it's probably going to be his last year with the Buccaneers, and you're not going to get too many more years out of him because he's in his 30s. Tristan Wirfs, I know, even if he doesn't have a quote-unquote phenomenal year this year, there's going to be more years in the future where I know that guy's going to dominate and be a future Hall of Famer potentially.
11: Yeah, I'm with you. Plus, even a good year for Tristan Wirfs is above average. A good year for Vita Vea at this point in his career, probably not quite to that level. I'm with you. I'm taking Vita Vea there. How about this? Another pair of Bucs players that need to have big seasons for this team to do a good job, not only in the NFC South, but hopefully in the NFC as a whole. Tom Krasnicki, would you rather see Antoine Winfield Jr. have a similar year to 2023

0: the next group of quarterbacks even more so, Tom. Really good points here. Let's knock out a couple of more Speedy Gonzalez round, if you will, based on the text line just a few moments ago when we had Ira Kaufman on. Would you rather see Reuben Bain Jr. rack up 10-plus sacks his rookie year?
1: Done.
0: Or... Oh, really? Okay.
1: What's the or?
0: Or the Bucs have a top 3 run defense in the NFL.
1: Reuben Bain, double-digit sacks.
0: Mm-hmm.
1: I think that would be a better story. Now, it's about running the ball and stopping the run. I get that. But I think Reuben Bain, as a rookie who fell to number 15 in the draft, everyone's still wondering how that could have happened. I think the shorter arms, and I think the car accident might have spooked some teams out just a little bit. But I think that would be a better story. Like, if he comes in and gets you double-digit sacks as a rookie, that doesn't happen every day. I think that would be the better story. I'm going to pick that one.
0: All right, one more here as we close it all out about the Buccaneers. Would you rather see the Bucs have the best red zone offense or the best red zone defense? Thanks, coach. Thanks.
1: The best red zone offense or the best red zone defense?
0: Correct. Pick one.
1: I'm going to pick one. It's about the defense because we've seen, and Seattle proved it again last year, that defense wins. If I have the best red zone defense and I'm forcing teams to get threes instead of sevens, then I'm probably going to win most of those games. So give me the best red zone defense. I'm absolutely going that way. It's about the defense, man.
0: All right, there you go. And it's about playing Would You Rather with us and checking us out on social media and the iHeartRadio app as well, 957-WDAE.
1: I love it. Awesome job there, Chris Mather. That's some good stuff today.
0: Yeah, I was excited. Football's back, man. I was feeling good. I was thinking of these things while I'm watching practice unfold this morning. Like, that's what's going through my mind.
1: It was a lot of fun to be out there. I'm glad football is back. Seeing everybody, you know, seeing a lot of fans that were there. I actually signed an autograph today. Can you believe that? I did.
0: Wow.
1: Valrico Jim. Remember he called in? He called me over. He said, hey.
0: He called on Monday.
1: Yeah. And I went over and I met him. Pleasure to meet everybody, by the way. I mean, if you're there at camp, if you see me, call me. I'll come on over. I'll take a picture. I'll chat it up with you. I'm that guy. I loved it. And he gave me a cap. And he goes, could you sign this for me? I'm like, absolutely. And my first autograph. I couldn't give these away a month ago. Remember Ricky Vaughn in the Major League?
2: And that was another ridiculously useless movie quote regurgitation from T-Kraz.
3: That guy's an asswipe.
1: Shut up.
0: Tom, did you sign it T-Kraz? And then
1: I did.
0: Maybe throw this on there, like hashtag.
1: Where's my money, bitch? No. I didn't do the hashtag, but I signed the T-Kraz. Yeah, absolutely. So, pleasure to meet Valrico Jim over at training camp today, and I hope to run into more of you guys. Saw the great Brian Ford, the COO. I'm telling you, man, he is filled with positive energy. He's going around saying hello to everybody. He says hello to everybody. He'll strike up a conversation with anybody. He'll take pictures with anybody. I helped take a picture with a family. You know, they were looking for somebody. I was standing right there. Hey, listen, I'll take the pictures for you.
0: Man of the people right there.
1: Brian Ford truly is a man of the people.
0: I was talking about you too, but yes.
1: No, well, yes, I am too, but he definitely is, man. He makes the rounds, man. He's a good man.
0: Yeah, he is. I mean, if he'll say hi to me, you know he's a really nice guy. He said hi to me.
1: He'll talk to anybody, which is awesome. Love that guy. All right, when we come back, we're on the air to 5:30. We're on for another 45 minutes, and then Ronnie Lane with Wild Pitch coming your way. By the way, someone has to find Nick Wise right now. The Tigers lost that game. They had a 7-0 lead with Tarek Skubal on the mound in Detroit in what is now the final game in a Tigers uniform. It has to be. They had a 7-0 lead on the lowly Orioles, and the Tigers blew it. The Orioles 10, the Tigers 9. That's a final in 12 innings. That's unbelievable. Well, come back. We're going to let you know what's on tonight. News and notes from the NFL. News and notes from the NFC South. We'll tell you about that too next.
4: This is going to be an extremely busy month. I have to watch 104 soccer games, Follow the pregame, the

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2: Three staccato cries of Mayday and an eyewitness report of a mid-air explosion is about all that is known this morning of the British Columbia air disaster, which yesterday claimed 52 lives.
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29: High of 93 in the forecast this afternoon. Chance of a scattered storm. 81 overnight. Tomorrow, showers likely with a high of 92. 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
26: Yes, sir. What's on tonight? Presented by our guys over at the Holland Group. Here's our guy, Chris Mathis.
30: All right. Speaking of our guy and a guy that we all know and love, just like we do Tom Krasnicki, right here on WDAE, we've got Rays baseball coverage and the inside pitch.
31: This is the inside pitch.
30: It's not I filling in. It's not T-Crash. Ronnie Lane is back tonight.
26: Yes, sir.
30: 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The inside pitch heard on WDAE. 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That's been podcasted. 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On demand, Tom Krasnicki on TV tonight, 10:30. Bay News 9 Spectrum Sports. Tom, I imagine, I'm going to guess here, probably some Buccaneer talk, maybe some Rays talk too.
26: I think Bucks and Rays talk definitely in the forecast. I saw my guy Mike Cairns there of Spectrum Sports 360 and Bay News 9. So tonight, 10:30, Bay News 9, we'll be discussing most likely Buccaneers after day one of training camp.
30: And there you go. 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
26: 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Baker Mayfield is going to talk tomorrow. 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
33: You're just trying to stir up.
26: That's not me. You're the guy who's going to be talking to us. And we'll be asking you the questions. And we would love to hear what your response will be. So Baker will talk tomorrow after day two. At some point next week, I think, maybe Jason Light will also address the media. He's got to do it.
0: It's good stuff.
26: It is good stuff. And maybe, just maybe, we're efforting Jason Light. So I talked to people with the Buccaneers today, and we're trying to work that angle a little bit. So I may have to bribe him again, Chris Mathis.
30: Oh. Spend a day with T-Kraz or the cigar?
26: No, he doesn't. Nobody wants to hang out with me.
30: Come on now.
26: He's talking cigars about the, for he's, sure. He's talking about the cigar part. I may have to entice him.
30: Yeah, I might have to give him two at this point.
26: Well, definitely one. Let's start with that.
30: All right, yeah, half of one.
26: 888-388-0957. Text at 82945. Out of the 941, this texter says, I would be more than happy to pay Baker $70 million if he put up 2024 numbers. Make him prove it.
0: Yes.
26: And it feels like the Buccaneers are about to do that. And I agree with Ira. I think Baker is just wired differently in terms of him not letting that contract be a distraction. I mean, he's dealt with this his entire life, right? Walked on at Texas Tech. And then he walks on at Oklahoma. And then he wins the Heisman. He becomes the number one overall pick. Good rookie year. Second year, not so much. Really good 2020. Makes the playoffs. Wins a playoff game against Pittsburgh. Gives Kansas City all they can handle in a divisional round before they lost that game very late. And in 2021... he goes out there and he plays with reckless abandon, which sometimes helps him, sometimes it hurts him. It hurt him in 2021 when he tried to make a tackle on an interception return, busted up his shoulder, and he was never the same. It affected his play. And that forced the Browns to move off of him and bring in Deshaun Watson. And then Baker, of course, you know, toiling around, goes to Carolina. That did not go well. He didn't last the season. At one point, he was the scout team defensive lineman. Can you believe that? Baker Mayfield, a quarterback, a number one overall pick at one time, was playing on the scout team at defensive tackle for Carolina. And of course, you know, and they played that on the Netflix series when they played the Jets, when Steve Wilkes, who was the coach of the Jets at the time, like, you know what? This is the guy that cut me. You know, I want him. I want his arse on a platter. So Baker definitely carries grudges. He keeps receipts, just like his GM. And he's more than happy to be doubted. He's more than happy to be counted out. Because I think that's when you'll see him at his best. And even if the Bucs don't give him that deal, I think sooner or later, I think he is going to be a Buccaneer for the next 3 or 4 years. And it may not happen. He may not get his contract by the start of the season. And if that happens, Baker's taking on a lot of risk by going out there and playing and risking injury and risking a huge payday. I don't think he's thinking about it on those terms. He's thinking about it like, oh, yeah, I'm in a contract year. You're doubting me. Watch this. All right, 3 hours down. We've got a half an hour to go. Coming up, what we took out of day one of Buccaneer training camp, plus with 5 days to go before the Major League Baseball trade deadline, could the Rays go all out to improve their team? One former Major League Baseball GM says yes. We'll tell you about it next.
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13: 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I'm playing hardball. 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
26: Good afternoon, Tampa Bay. Welcome back. Hour number four of The Drive on a very busy Would You Rather Wednesday. Great to have you with us. If you're just getting in your car, hope you had a great day at work. We're on the air to 5:30, and then the great Ronnie Lane is back celebrating a birthday yesterday. Ronnie with Knuckle Curve at the bottom of the hour, whatever that show is called, to get you ready for the Rays and the Rangers. Game two tonight from the Trop. The Rays actually lost the game in the standings to the New York Yankees yesterday. So the Yankees are a game and a half back, but two back in a loss column. The loss column is where it counts. So Rays baseball coming up tonight. Coverage starting at the bottom of the hour with Ronnie. And hopefully the Rays can get one back as they begin action 62-44. By the way, and we talked about it before, what a wild game in Detroit in what looks like Tarek Skubal's last game in a Tigers uniform. So picture this. By the way, the Tigers beat the Orioles last night 14-0. So they won by two touchdowns. And today, this afternoon, final game of that three-game set, an emotional day in Detroit, Tarek Skubal on the mound at Comerica Park in what very well could be his last start, and now it definitely looks like his last start based on what happened today. They had a 7-0 lead, the Tigers did, with Skubal on the mound, and they blew it. The Orioles came back to win in 12 innings, 10-9. So a gut punch for Detroit, and you have to figure at this point at 51-57, dude, they're done. They have to sell. Tarek Skubal will undoubtedly be traded. They're hopeless. You can't sit there if you're Tarek Skubal and the Tigers. I know Skubal's thinking, well, you know, I think we can make the World Series. No, you're not. You're six games under 500. You stink. You're going nowhere. Tarek Skubal is as good as gone.
17: You know what I mean? He's gone. And we couldn't do nothing about
26: it. He's gone, and that's it. So will the Rays move in, perhaps? I know the Rays are interested, but at what cost? And that is an interesting perspective and an interesting question. To that point, a former Major League general manager, Jim Bowden, on the Foul Territory podcast today, said this about the Rays and what he's hearing the Rays will do at the trade deadline. Listen to this guy.
18: But Tampa Bay is willing to trade their top prospects to get impact, to try to go for it right now. They know that they're never going to have a huge window based on the present infrastructure of not having any kind of cap. Their window to ever win a World Series is always going to be small. And when you get there and when you have a shot is when you got to roll up your big boy pants and make that move. And that time is now and it's here. We'll see what Eric Niemczyk can do.
26: So that's Jim Bowden, who claims he has heard directly from the Rays that they're willing to give up their top prospects. So meaning Theo Gillen, Caden Bodine, those are the top two guys that we've been talking about. I'm not doing that. Sorry. Like, if the Tigers are willing to take, and according to Ken Rosenthal of The Athletic, they want a controllable starting pitcher, no problem. We can help you there. You want Griffin Jacks or do you want Ian Seymour? Hell, take them both. We'll give you those two guys. We'll give you a couple of other guys in our system. We're not giving you Theo Gillen, and we're not giving you Caden Bodine. The Rays have another hot shot catching prospect. They got two of them. They have Bodine and they have Nathan Flewelling. So I don't know if I'm giving up Flewelling or Bodine, honestly. They have three very good prospects. Now, they have so many pitching prospects that they can offer. So many. You want TJ Nichols, you can get him. You want Brody Hopkins, we can make him available. Santiago Suarez is another guy further down the trough that the Rays like quite a bit that other teams happen to like. So there are quite a few pitching prospects. If the Tigers want pitching, you come to the right place. But if you want Theo Gillen or Caden Bodine, sorry. Thanks, but no thanks. 888-388-0957. Text at 82945. So it looked like the end of Tarek Skubal in Detroit this afternoon at Comerica Park. So that's a shame. As for the Buccaneers, day one of Buccaneer training camp. At one point, like midway through practice, it started to rain. And that was actually kind of cool. And the guys were out there practicing in the rain. I know the players loved it. I mean, when it's that hot and you're running around like that, and I know it's only the first day, but the rain kind of feels pretty good. And Chris Godwin, I know, made a comment afterward like, hey, this is some of the best weather we've had at a training camp practice since I've been here. So he liked it. It's only going to get hotter. I felt like it was pretty hot, but the rain definitely was a relief at some point. And on the field, look, it's only day one. The pads don't come on until next week, but Bucky Irving, remember him? Offseason shoulder surgery. I thought he looked pretty good. He looked spry. He looked explosive. He looked quick. I was impressed by him. I was impressed by Ted Hurst, the rookie third-round pick out of Georgia State. And I was watching Reuben Bain Jr., and that guy is very serious about what he does. He's a serious practice player. He takes his business and his job very seriously. I think he's a guy that's determined. Obviously, he fell to 15 in the draft. He's still pissed off about that. And it shows the way he goes out there. I mean, he's quick. He's explosive. Like every drill that he does, man, he puts so much into it. And you can see him flash. He's twitchy, is what he called a twitchy type of athlete. And I can't wait until the pads go on, because I think he's going to put on a show when the pads come on, based on the athletic gifts that he has. The heavy hands, the bend, the twitchy, the power, the speed, the quickness, the relentless motor that he has. I can hardly wait to see it when the pads come on early next week. So those are the guys that stood out to me. Of course, the two big issues over at training camp day one were Baker Mayfield and Vita Vea. More so Vita Vea. Vita Vea did not practice. And at one point during a defensive line drill, and I took the video because it was right in front of us, and I put it on social media, it was Vita Vea holding up a pad during a defensive line drill, like an assistant coach would. Vita Vea did not practice. And then came the post game. Todd Bowles was asked by our own Rock Riley, hey, what's going on with Vita Vea? Why didn't Vita Vea practice today? Is he a hold-in, or what's going on there? Listen to this.
14: He ran yesterday. He did good in the test, and he tweaked something as well, so he's day-to-day as well.
15: So just to clarify, so for Vita not practicing, it's strictly injury-related,
14: I guess? Well, he tweaked something yesterday, yes. I haven't been told otherwise.
26: Yeah, I haven't been told otherwise. So he's saying that Vita Vea ran the conditioning test. Everyone runs the conditioning test on the eve of training camp, and he tweaked his back. By the way, Tristan Wirfs hurt his hamstring during that same conditioning test. Wirfs didn't practice today, and Todd Bowles is like, I don't know what's going on with him. Yeah, he tweaked something or whatever.
14: He tweaked something in a running test, Vita as well, so we left him inside getting treatment. Right now, I'm not sure. I don't know more today. I would hope it's not long, but we'll see.
26: I would hope it's not long, but we'll see. So that didn't sound too great. Hopefully, it's not a long-term issue with Tristan Wirfs and the hamstring, but I don't buy the story that Vita Vea has some sort of back issue, and that's the reason why he wasn't practicing today and holding up the pads. You know, if he's got a back problem, I mean, why would he be holding up the pads like some assistant coach at practice? I don't buy that at all. I don't think anybody does. But that's the Buccaneers. That's their way of maybe buying some time for a couple of days. So if we go out there tomorrow and Vita Vea is still not practicing, well, he's not ready because of the back. That's why he's not practicing. So how many more days are you going to be able to furnish that as an excuse? and say, you know, he's not practicing because his back hurts.
19: I'm going to guess. I think it could somewhat fly through Friday. They're off Saturday, right?
26: Correct.
19: Come Sunday, it needs to be a fresh storyline. You can't be rocking with the whole back getting tweaked.
26: And maybe between now and then, the Buccaneers maybe talk to his guys, even though Vita Vea has already expressed an interest in not wanting to be here. He has requested a trade, as we all know. Maybe that gives the Buccaneers a couple of days to try and figure it out. Try and figure out a safe passage out of this, if that's even possible. But I think if you're Vita Vea, from the people that I've talked to in the last couple of days, I don't think the Buccaneers are giving in. He's under contract. They're not going to trade him. He means way too much of this defense. Todd Bowles knows it. Jason Light knows it. And Vita Vea knows it. That's why he's trying to hold them up for some more money. And I do believe that Ndamukong Suh is a factor in all of this. I think Suh is in 1 year of Vita Vea, and his agent, Colin Roberts, is in the other year saying, oh, look at all these guys getting paid all this money. Look at Devontae Wyatt. I know you're a better player than he is. He's getting paid all this money. Kenny Clark, John Franklin Myers, Daron Payne getting $22.5 million from Washington. All those guys, though, are younger than Vita Vea, and that is the one thing that's holding Vita Vea back. He's a very big man who's 31 going on 32, and that's how the Buccaneers are looking at it. He signed the four-year, $71 million deal a couple of years ago, and this is the final year of that contract. He sort of reset the market. And look, this is what happens in the NFL. Every year, somebody's resetting the quarterback market, the running back market, the offensive line market, the defensive lineman market. And it gets to a point where a guy feels like, wait a minute, all these guys are get paid insane amounts of money. I'm as good as Quinnen Williams or Derek Brown or DeForest Buckner, and all those guys are getting paid $23, $24 million a year. Why am I stuck making a little less than $18 million? I should be making a heck of a lot more. And that's where Vita's coming from. Unfortunately, the age works against him, like the body type. And guys as big as he is, you're not going to get better the older you get. I mean, he's not going to be Tom Brady. You know, Tom Brady.
20: What's the question?
26: Well, Brady, the question here is you play with Vita Vea, are your Las Vegas Raiders interested? There was some wild rumor that I saw on social media that the Raiders had made an offer to the Buccaneers for Vita Vea. I can't trade Vita Vea. And Todd Bowles is thinking, no way, no how that we trade this guy. Now, Todd Bowles was talking with Vita Vea right before practice began. You heard Ira mention that. We were there. We saw it. It seemed like a cordial conversation. Maybe after the next couple of days, when the back excuse kind of goes away, is Vita Vea going to get back to practicing? Is Vita Vea going to be resigned to the fact that, you know what? I don't think it's going to happen. If I sit out, I just lose money. I'm not going to do that. He's not going to do that. And the Buccaneers are not going to trade him. Vita Vea is stuck, folks. There's no way out. His only way out is put his head down, wait for his back to heal up, whatever, and go and play football. 888-388-0957. Text at 82945.
21: The final drive.
26: So the Buccaneers, after one day of training camp, saw some good things out there, saw what the offense could bring. Bucky Irving looked pretty good. Chris Godwin talked to us after practice. He looks fantastic. If this offense can get the O-line back to where it was, and a healthy Cody Mack would go a long way into doing that. Todd Bowles had plenty of praise for him. It's very possible, though, with the weapons on this team, that this could very well look like the Buccaneer offense of 2024, not so much a Buccaneer offense in 2025. And if that's the case and Baker doesn't get his deal and he rolls the dice and bets on himself and has a big year, then we're talking about the Buccaneers paying more for Baker than they would right now. Keep that in mind.
1: The Final Drive.
26: 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Tell them your guy, T-Kraz, Tom Krasnicki, sent you. All right. What a show it's been.
2: I'm here. They're there.
26: I'm here. They're there. Ronnie Lane is here. The birthday boy, Ronnie Lane. I feel like I haven't seen this guy since like 2023. He's been circling around the globe. Happy birthday, Ronnie Lane. How about you?
2: I'm great, man. Refreshed, ready to get back at it.
26: You look great.
2: Thank you, sir. How about you? How was camp today?
26: Camp was camp. Yeah. Camp was camp, you know.
2: Did you at least have a breeze today?
26: It rained at one point.
2: Oh, that's nice.
26: Yeah, it was good. It actually rained. It was pretty good. We watched Vita Vea holding up pads.
2: What?
26: It was such a weird sight, man.
2: I can't wait to get out there. You know that's the rain.
26: Singing in the rain.
2: Oh, man. So many questions.
26: So many questions, Ronnie. So you had a great time?
2: Yeah, I did, man. The highlight of the tour for me was touring the world's largest naval base by boat.
26: Really?
2: Yeah. Naval Station, Norfolk, Virginia. That's the headquarters for the Atlantic Fleet. It's incredible, man.
26: I'm sure it was, man. You're a big nut when it comes to the military and history. You're a big history buff, so that must have been awesome.
2: Yeah, we did Colonial Virginia, you know, in Williamsburg, dog.
26: That Cubs-Cardinals game didn't go too well.
2: I did not go. We canceled that.
26: You did?
2: Yeah, we were so tired after my family reunion. We said, you know what? We're not driving.
26: Oh, it's a good thing you didn't go.
2: No, they're horrible. They've lost like, they've lost like 15 out of 21.
26: What's worse, the Cardinals or the Tigers today in Tarek Skubal's last start, blowing a 7-0 lead? They lost in extra innings.
2: That's pretty bad, man. I'm going to say that's worse. The Cardinals have a young team. They need a lot of help, so... I can understand the Cardinals going in the toilet for a little bit, but I'm happy with the Rays. They got to start scoring some runs again, though. They score, what, 5 runs in the last 3 games?
26: Yeah, look, their defense and their pitching has been very good. I mean, they shut out the Guardians back-to-back games. That was awesome.
2: Yeah, that was incredible.
26: And, you know, they need to get the offense back on track. Ah, a little worried about Yandy. I think the shoulder, I think, is bothering him here and there. I thought maybe the off day would do him some good, but... His numbers have not been great the last couple of weeks.
2: Yeah, he's in one of the toughest slumps I think that he's been in his career. He's dropped like 25 points over a month.
26: It's got to be health related with him. It's got to be the shoulder. And hopefully, hopefully he can get back on the right track. But it looks like the Tigers are going to be selling after today. Sal, where's Duke and Duke?
20: Turn those machines back on!
26: That's the Tigers right now. I don't know. Did you see Jim Bowden? He said, from what I'm hearing, the Rays are going to trade everybody.
2: Everybody? Well, that's a lot of people, man.
26: Yeah, I don't know if that's...
2: Yeah,
26: I don't know where he's getting that information.
2: They may be more active than we're accustomed to seeing them be, though.
26: Correct. But I don't see them parting with Theo Gillen. I don't.
2: I hope not.
26: Or Kaden Bodon.
2: Yeah.
26: But we'll see. All right, great to have you back, man.
2: Hey, it's good to be back, man.
26: All right, Ronnie Lane is coming up next. Our thanks to Ira Kaufman. Great job. Chris Mathis on the other side. Inside pitch coming up next. By the way, tomorrow, it's a Rays Day game. We'll be on after the game tomorrow. We've got Leonard Rod and everything else. We hope you can join us then. Rays baseball coming up next. Enjoy the game, everyone. You're dismissed.
20: Come on, get out of here.
2: This is the Inside Pitch.
22: The hell kind of question is that?
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2: 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Ronnie Night Train Lane, I'm back with you here. 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We're about an hour and 10 minutes from first pitch in downtown St. Pete. Andy Freed, Neil Solons will have the call beginning at 6:30. First pitch is slated for 6:40. Chris Adams-Wall is standing by with the official Rays pregame show. That's coming up at the top of the hour at 6 o'clock. And guests that always include two-time American League Manager of the Year, longest tenured manager in all of baseball, Mr. Kevin Cash. Inside Pitch and Rays Baseball tonight is being produced by Cody Haynes. Let's set the table for Game 2 of this three-game series with the Texas Rangers at the Trop tonight. Setting the table is presented by my good friends at St. Pete Mitsubishi. Your first-place Rays are looking to even up their series with the first-place Rangers of the AL West in tonight's action in downtown St. Pete. The Rays are in the middle of a 9-game, 10-day homestand that wraps up this weekend with three games against the American League Central Division leading Chicago White Sox. Now, the Rays have won 6 of the last 8 games. That followed a 5-game losing streak, which was the longest such streak of the season. So the Rays did have their streak of 7 straight games allowing 3 or fewer runs come to an end in last night's 4-1 loss to the Rangers.
8: Here's Metz to the plate. Fly ball, well hit, deep down the left field line. I believe it's gone, and it's gone. Austin wins with his first home run of the season to answer the Rays and give the Texas Rangers a 3-1 lead.
2: Andy Freed with a call is heard here on Rays Radio last night. Now, that home run was clubbed by the Rangers' number 9 hitter, veteran catcher Austin Wins, and guess what? You heard him. It was his first homer of the season. The light-hitting catcher is hitting under 100. He's hitting 0.98 for the season. So it was one of those nights last night at the Trop where the Rays also allowed the game's first run to score on an infield single and an errant pickoff throw by last night's starting and losing pitcher Griffin Jacks. Now, Jacks actually deserved a better fate as he only allowed an earned run and 2 runs overall in 5 2/3 innings of work with 10 strikeouts. Rays starting pitching has now allowed 2 or fewer runs in 8 straight games. The Rays enter play tonight on top of the American League East with a 62-44 mark. The New York Yankees are right there. They're in second place with a 61-46 mark. They're only a game and a half behind the Rays after their 3-2 win over the White Sox last night. The Rays have the best record in the American League, and they're tied with the Atlanta Braves for the third best record in baseball. So my question tonight is, actually I got a couple of questions. Will the Rays even up their series with the Rangers tonight? We're looking forward to that happening. Will Yandy Diaz, who is mired in a slump that has dropped his average under, well, it's right around 301. But will he bust out of that slump tonight with a multiple hit game? That would be nice. And will Rays pitching continue to lead the way as they have given up more than 3 runs in only 1 game over the last 8. We'll get the answer to those questions and more in just a little bit. First pitch again set for 6:40 tonight. Setting the table was presented by St. Pete Mitsubishi. During the summer sales event, new Mitsubishi Outlander Sports are starting at just under $25,000 at St. Pete Mitsubishi. All right, let's take a look at who's hot and who's not for both the Rangers and the Rays as we head into tonight's action. Who's Hot and Who's Not is presented by the Holland Group Retirement Wealth Advisors. Who's hot right now for the visiting Texas Rangers? How about shortstop Ezekiel Duran? He's hitting .385 over his last 7 games with a pair of homers and 7 runs driven in. Duran has also scored 6 runs over his last 7 games. He has faced Casey Legamina only 1 time, got a hit, and drove in a run. Who's not hot for the Rangers is second baseman Josh Smith. Smith is hitting .154 over the last 7 games with no homers and 6 strikeouts. Who's hot for your Tampa Bay Rays? Even though he had a tough night at the plate last night and hit into a bases-loaded double play while going 0-for-4, Chandler Simpson is 11-for-25 over his last 7 games. That's a .440 average, folks, with 3 RBI and a couple of stolen bases. Also, right-handed swinging catcher Nick Fortes, who is probably in the lineup. I haven't checked right now. I'm going to check in just a second, and I'll pass it along to you as well, but I think he's in there against a lefty. He's hitting .522 over his last 7 games with a pair of homers and 8 runs driven in. Fortes is 3-for-7 with a couple of RBI against tonight's lefty starter, Rangers Mackenzie Gore, so I'm pretty sure he's in the lineup. Who's not hot for the Rays? Unfortunately, it's one of the big 3, and that's Yandy Diaz. Diaz is only hitting .169 over his last 15 games with 12 strikeouts. Very un-Yandy-like. Diaz was 0 for 3 with a walk and a strikeout last night. His average has slid 25 points over the month of July. He was hitting .326 in late June. So Who's Hot and Who's Not was presented by the Holland Group Retirement Wealth Advisors. 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All right, up next, I've got tonight's pitching pairings, and we'll catch up with longtime Rays insider from the Tampa Bay Times, Mr. Mark Topkin, right here on your home for Rays baseball. 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
2: All right, tonight's pitching matchup is presented by our good friends at Bato Ford, and Ranger skipper Skip Schumacher is rolling with 27-year-old lefty Mackenzie Gore tonight against the Rays. Gore is 6-8 on the season, 4.82 ERA, did not figure in the decision his last time out, working 5 against the Mariners, giving up 3 earned on 7 hits while walking 2 at 5 strikeouts. He has surrendered 14 homers over his 22 starts this season. Gore has a 6-pitch arsenal featuring his 95-mile-an-hour 4-seam fastball. He's also got an 82-mile-an-hour high-spin curveball, throws a changeup, slider, cutter, and sinker. And Kevin Cash is countering with the opener strategy tonight. Up first will be 29-year-old right-handed reliever Casey Legamina. Legamina is 2-2 on the season, 3.95 ERA. He relies primarily on that 93-mile-an-hour 4-seam fastball of his. And he's got a sinking fastball at about the same velocity. The bulk reliever for the Rays tonight is 27-year-old southpaw Ian Seymour. And Seymour is 6-3 on the season with a 4.64 ERA. He's got 86 strikeouts over 73 and two-thirds innings. And his last outing, he did suffer defeat working 6 innings against the Jays while giving up 2 earned on 5 hits with a walk and 7 strikeouts. His pitching arsenal consists primarily of his 84-mile-an-hour changeup and that 92-mile-an-hour 4-seam fastball. Throws a slider, cutter, sinker, and sweeper, as well as a curveball. Tonight's pitching matchup was presented by Bato Ford, Don't go the wrong way for your next new or pre-owned vehicle. 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They are different, and they prove it. All right, let's head to the Central Florida Behavioral Health Network, DA Hotline. Longtime Rays insider Mark Topkin is standing by. And, Mark, it seems like it's been a year since I last chatted with you. I know you were at the Hall of Fame inductions recently in Cooperstown, and yeah, I'm going to...

0: Heroes is probably one of those get ahead of it things. This all happened after we had talked to Cash this afternoon, so I didn't get any direct quotes, but I'm guessing it was one of those get ahead of it things. Chris Roycroft, the tip-off was Chris Roycroft, who was sent down on Saturday. He's about 6'7", 6'8", so you don't even, like, you don't miss him, right? So he comes running out on the field in the middle of their workout this afternoon in workout gear. I'm like, you're not supposed to be here. Kind of figured out somebody must be going on the IL, because you can only recall a guy in less than the 15 days if there's an IL move. So turns out to be Sulcer. Obviously, anytime there's a player move around the trade deadline, you see something weird. You wonder what that means and what's happening. But in this case, it was just simply sounds like a minor injury issue with Cole Sulcer.
1: Mark Topkin is joining us on the Central Florida Behavioral Health Network DA hotline from Tropicana Field, where the Rays are getting ready to take on the Rangers in game two of this big series. Yeah, I'm looking at some video of, did you shoot this video here of Junior Caminero?
0: Ryan Sudall shot it.
1: Okay. But anyway, it's impressive, man. Junior hitting, a banner during batting practice today?
0: Yeah, the 08 banner that hangs well above left field, as you know. And yeah, Junior had some pretty impressive batting practices. He got in a groove in Toronto last week, and wasn't quite as impressive as the one in 23, but it was certainly one that was notable. And yeah, he was launching a few balls today, too. So he's been hanging at 29 homers. They've had some things in the game notes for a couple times here about where he will rank in franchise history and among players of his age and among players of his age from the Dominican. So there's a bunch of different things that when he gets that 30th homer that are going to come out that are all pretty cool. And he's one away. And if that batting practice swing was any example, Ronnie, we might see that tonight.
1: That's what I'm hoping, man. Against a lefty, I'm hoping that happens tonight. Plus, the Rays have only scored 5 runs in the last 3 games because their pitching's been so well. They've won 2 of those games, but you like to see that offense come back. And what's going on with Yandy Diaz? Can you help us out here, Topkin?
0: Yeah, I talked to Cash about that this afternoon, actually. And look, he always says he's never going to worry about Yandy, but yeah, that average is down at 301. I mean, yeah, I have to go back and look. The last time Yandy was under 300, it seems like it's been a while. And he was leading the league. He was leading the majors briefly, leading the league for a while, and now dropping back, obviously. They said it's not anything physical. I mean, you can kind of go back to that day he hurt his shoulder and came out of that game, and the numbers aren't great since then. There have been some stretches where he's been okay, but not overall. But right now he's in like a 2-for-15, and what Cash said was two things. One, he doesn't look like he's timed up. He's kind of caught in between, where, you know, you can just watch and you don't see that kind of confident swing. It's like you're late or you're early. You're just not in the groove. Anything that Cash noted, which I agree with also, was that there have been a few pitches Yandy's just missed where he either hasn't swung or he hasn't been, doesn't have the right swing on that in other times during the season you see him crush. That ball that he usually can hit to right center field, those line drives that he hits, he's not seeming to hit those right now. So, of course, Cash said every confidence in the world that Yandy will get back going soon. And, look, he was, for a while there, it looked like he was going to make a pretty good bid for another batting title. That's going to take a little bit of work now going forward from where he is.
1: No doubt there. And you had a good piece at TampaBay.com and in Wednesday's paper about the trade deadline nearing. Man, there's so many different scenarios that we have to watch out for the Rays. I just think, and you tell me what you think, I think they're going to be more active than they normally are. I just have a feeling that that's going to happen here. What are you thinking?
0: Yeah, and it may not be in volume, but it may be in like the quality of player they get, the ranking, if you want to go by like the rankings that some of the national media put out there. But I do think it'll be some bigger name, higher profile guys. But I'm not convinced, and I'll say this, and this will happen in 10 minutes from now, and you and the listeners can all laugh at me here. I don't think it's going to be the top of the market guys. I don't think it's going to be Scooble. I don't think it's going to be Byron Buxton. I think they're going to get some pieces that can definitely help them that are going to, be good, solid pieces. But I just don't have a feeling that they're going to go, for the biggest name, pay the highest price kind of guys here. I mean, they've got some depth in that farm system. They can certainly trade some guys. I just saw Jim Bowden, who's an insider, used to be a GM, saying he thinks they're going to make multiple moves for big name guys and they're willing to pay the price. So we'll see. Everybody hears something at this time of year. I wrote last week, the Rays explore everything. They talk to everybody. They have scouts everywhere. So it's really easy to connect the dots with them. And sometimes they want you to connect the dots, and those dots really aren't there to

0: be connected. So we'll see. They like to surprise you a little bit. 5 days to go, Monday night, or it'll be 6 o'clock here, 4 o'clock in Colorado, and we'll find out for sure then.
1: All right, man. I'll talk to you after breakfast tomorrow morning with that early start tomorrow, all right?
0: Yeah, it is an early one tomorrow, buddy. I'll see you soon.
1: You got it. All right, that is Mark Topkin of the Tampa Bay Times. He's at the Trop getting ready for game two of this series. On the way next, I've got your starting lineups and my Rays lock of the game. This is the Inside Pitch presented by the Central Florida Behavioral Health Network and the Department of Children and Families, here on your home for Rays baseball. We're 95.7 WDAE and the mighty AM 620.
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1: All right, tonight's starting lineups presented by Reese Windows for the visiting Rangers. Wyatt Langford will lead off. He's the DH. Ezekiel Duran is at third base. He'll hit second. Brandon Nimmo is in right field, hitting third. Jake Berger hitting cleanup, playing first base. Justin Foscue is at second base. He'll hit fifth. Nicky Lopez will hit sixth, play shortstop. Cam Cawley is in center, hitting seventh. Alejandro Osuna is hitting eighth and playing left field. And Elias Diaz is behind the plate catching. Again, for Skip Schumacher's Rangers, Langford, Duran, and Nimmo. Berger, Foscue, and Lopez. Cawley, Osuna, and Diaz. For Kevin Cash's Rays, Yandy Diaz in that familiar leadoff spot, the DH. Jonathan Aranda hits second, playing first. Junior Caminero at third base and hitting third. Ryan Vallade in the lineup tonight against the lefty. He's playing right field. Johnny DeLucas in center, hitting sixth. Chandler Simpson's hitting sixth and in left. Ben Williamson is hitting seventh and playing second. Nick Fortes behind the plate. Good numbers against the starter for the Rangers tonight. He will be catching, and Taylor Walls is the shortstop, hitting ninth. So again, for the Rays, it's Diaz, Aranda, and Caminero. Vallade, DeLuca, and Simpson. Williamson, Fortes, and Walls. 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My Rays Lock of the Game tonight. I'm going to go with the right-handed swinging catcher of the Rays, Nick Fortes. Fortes is swinging a hot stick as of late. He's hitting .522 over his last 7 games with a pair of homers and 8 RBI. I look for Fortes to bang out a couple of more hits tonight with one going for extra bases. I'm also looking for him to drive in a run. Nick Fortes is 3-for-7 in his career with a pair of RBI against tonight's Rangers starter, Mackenzie Gore. So, again, I like him. Right-handed hitting catcher Nick Fortes is my Rays lock of the game for tonight. Tonight's lock of the game was presented by AC Warehouse, a certified Rude Pro partner. 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All right, we'll wrap up this edition of the Inside Pitch with my keys to victory for the Rays tonight. 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
1: All right, keys to the game are being brought to you by Moss Nissan. My top key to victory for the Rays tonight is for that Rays offense to get rolling again and score at least 4 more runs tonight. That would be nice. The Rays have only scored 5 total runs over the last 3 games. Fortunately, their starting pitching has been so solid that they've won 2 of those 3 games. And key number 2 would be to keep Rangers leadoff man Jock Peterson off the bases. Peterson is hitting .379 over his last 7 games with 3 homers. Combination of speed and power, man. He's dangerous. So Rays pitching needs to keep him in the park, too. And that brings me to my third and final key. Legamina and Seymour need to do a great job and give the Rays a combined quality start of allowing 3 or fewer runs over at least 6 combined innings of work. That would be outstanding if that were to go down. We'll see. All right, those are my keys to victory for your Rays tonight at the Trop. Keys to the game were presented by Moss Nissan, where their goal is to never lose your business over price. 3 locations in Tampa, Newport Richey, and Brooksville, or online at mossnissan.com. All right, you've been listening to the Inside Pitch presented by the Central Florida Behavioral Health Network and the Department of Children and Families right here on your home for Rays baseball. The official Rays pregame show with Chris Adams Wall is coming up. His guests will include 2-time American League Manager of the Year, Kevin Cash. That's all coming up at the top of the hour at 6. First pitch is at 6:40 with Andy and Neil. Go Rays! Everybody have a great evening and be safe.
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1: The pitch. Swing and a ground ball. Base hit up the middle. Richie Palacios gets the wave home. Throw to the plate by Kwan is cut off. And Ryan Vallade strikes again.
0: Welcome to the 2026 Tampa Bay Rays pregame show. Coming up, we'll preview today's game with Rays manager Kevin Cash, take you inside the clubhouse, and check in with the guys who'll bring you today's play-by-play, Andy Fried and Neil Solons.
2: One ball, two strikes. Righty on right. The pitch. Swing and a miss. He got him. And Kevin Kelly fans Stanton, and the Yankees leave him loaded.
0: The Rays pregame show starts right now with your host, Chris Adams-Wall.
1: From Tropicana Field in downtown St. Petersburg, Florida, this is the Rays Radio pregame show. And hello again, everyone. My name is Chris Adams-Wall. Cody Haynes is back at our network studios, and your Tampa Bay Rays, they're still at home getting ready for game two of this three-game series against the Texas Rangers, a team that the Rays lost to last night, but only by a score of 4-1. It was pretty well pitched on both sides, but the Rays do lose for the 44th time this season. 62-44 is their record now. That still tops in the American League. The Rangers continue to lead the American League West. They have won back-to-back contests, and they are 55-52. And tonight they will send a lefty to the mound in Mackenzie Gore. He's 6-8 with a 4.82 ERA, and he'll go up against the opener Casey Legamina, a righty, who is 2-2 with an ERA of 3.95. And then the lefty Ian Seymour is expected to take over once Legamina is finished. And the Rays are trying to get the win tonight to set up a rubber game tomorrow afternoon, a 12-10 start. But tonight we'll see how it goes. We'll see if Tampa Bay can get their 63rd victory of the season following that 4-1 defeat just last night. And I do want to bring on the voices of the Rays now, Andy Fried and Neil Solons. And Andy, certainly a difficult defeat yesterday, but the good news is in baseball there's almost always another game tomorrow.
3: I heard someone say that was a comfortable loss yesterday. In other words, they went 3-up, 3-down in 6 innings, but they had a lot of chances to score in the other innings, and they only got one back. But I'm encouraged that Junior seems to be swinging the bat well again, Neil, and we'll see. We've never seen Mackenzie Gore. We've heard about him for a long, long time for the Rangers and many other teams. He kind of salvaged his career with the Nationals.
2: He did, and he also got a number of prospects to the Nationals, too. He's been in two big trades now between that and the Juan Soto deal at the beginning of his career. He's put up decent numbers this year. He's had moments where he's really good, and he's had moments where he's not. And hopefully the Rays have been pretty good against left-handed pitching in this building can keep their run going.
1: And the Rays will have their tandem of Casey Legamina and Ian Seymour going. The last time that they went out there, they actually did quite well. The offense didn't get going.
3: No, that was the issue. And right now, you know, it was exciting to see the Rays win, 3-0 and 1-0 against Cleveland. But it hid the fact that the Rays aren't swinging the bats particularly well right now. I was encouraged by Aranda getting two hits. Yandy looks a little bit lost to the plate right now, which usually means somebody's going to pay the price for it at some point. We'll see if that is tonight. And can they get some run support? You want to get a little bit here, perhaps early in the game for Legamina and Seymour. And outside of that, the bullpen's in pretty good shape.
2: And these two teams are quite similar, right? They both, they're the top two teams in the American League in winning when they score first, and they're the top two teams in closing out games when they lead after six. So it's a pretty simple formula to get the lead early, but when you're playing Texas, it's something you kind of need to do.
1: Losing consecutive games at Tropicana Field for the first time in over a month. The last time that that happened was back on June 22nd and 23rd against the Kansas City Royals. But thank you guys very much for joining us on the Rays Radio pregame show. 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And we'll go to our first break here on the Rays Radio pregame show, but when we come back, we'll have Andy Fried's daily conversation with Rays skipper Kevin Cash, and then I will sit down with the Rays beat reporter for MLB.com, that's Adam Berry, as we get into the weeds a little bit more ahead of Rays and Rangers game two of this three-game series here at Tropicana Field. Casey Legamina and Ian Seymour going up against the lefty Mackenzie Gore for Texas. We'll go to that break, but be back right after it. 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
1: Chris Adams Wall back with you here on the Rays Radio pregame show with Cody Haynes back at Command Center. The Rays and Rangers will square off tonight at 6:40. This game two of a three-game set as the Rays try to get even in the series with the opener Casey Legamina, a righty, going in tandem with the lefty Ian Seymour. And Mackenzie Gore will be on the other side for Texas. He's 6-8 with a 4.82 ERA. But now to tell you even more about it and to take a look back at what happened last night in the Rays' tough 4-1 loss in the series opener, let's send it over to Andy Freed, who is standing by with Rays manager Kevin Cash.
3: All right, Chris, we are here at Tropicana Field in the manager's office with the skipper, Kevin Cash, as we talk about game two of this series. But, Kevin, why don't we talk about game one first? A night where it just didn't, nothing just seemed to want to work for the Rays, as it turned out. And I thought it, for Griffin Jacks to see him get all that swing and miss, it was a shame he ends up getting tagged with a loss. A couple of weird plays seemed to go against, and just for whatever reason, it just wasn't the Rays' night yesterday.
9: No, it wasn't. I mean, I think you got to give a ton of credit to Cal Quantrill for not helping us out at all. I mean, he pitched a heck of a ball game. I actually thought Jacksy threw a heck of a ball game as well. Rangers came in swinging the bats pretty well. He limited him for the most part. There was that play at second base that didn't go our way. Jacksy made a nice job of attempting to pick off play. It looked like if we corral the ball, we probably got an out right there, and that inning probably, maybe they don't score a run against us. But ultimately, it came down to a pitcher's duel, and Cal Quantrill, he had a bunch of off-speed pitches feeling good. The split was a huge equalizer that we didn't have an answer for. He went through the first time through the lineup and didn't alter his plan at all, and we didn't alter ours, and it didn't work for us.
3: I know this might be a question just like the fan in me, but it's interesting. Whatever uniform he wears, it seems like he always pitches well against the Rays. For all the information we have, we're living in the information age, and it just seems like he always pitches well against the Rays.
9: Yeah, I mean, I know going back to his days in Cleveland, he's been a good pitcher for a while. I know he had a big start against us in Miami last year, and then this one might have been his best. And, you know, one thing he did a little differently is he really relied on the split a bit more than he had been in the past. But once he got a feel for it, I mean, you could tell it was very Nick Martinez-like with the changeup, throwing it at the middle of the zone early on and then burying it below or just out of reach with two two strikes, and we just kept, you know, taking the strike and swinging at the ball.
3: Is it encouraging to you? Because it is to me that Griffin seems to be getting more and more swing and miss. I know at the beginning of the year he was getting some, but as a starter now, it seems like he's getting more and more, and his pitches are crisper and crisper.
9: I couldn't be more encouraged by Griffin Jackson, what he's done transitioning into the starter role. I mean, he's done an excellent job mixing pitches. I mean, he should get a lot of swing and miss because he's got some filthy stuff. And, you know, whether it's a changeup, whether it's a cutter, the sweeper, or both those fastballs that sit in mid to upper 90s, he's got a lot of weapons, a lot of options, and if he's able to get it over the zone early in the count, you see a ton of swing and miss.
3: All right, the Rays had a hard time getting anything going. 10 up, 10 down. Base hit by Aranda in the fourth. Double by Caminero. And then the catcher's interference play, which is a weird moment, the way it kind of played out. And you had a tough choice to make there. How hard was that choice?
9: Difficult choice. 2-0 ball game. And, you know, basically we had take one run, make it a 2-1 ball game with two outs and a man on third, Chandler hitting, or play for a bigger inning with bases loaded, one out, and Chandler hitting. We obviously chose Chandler to hit, had confidence that he'd get the job done. And, you know, kind of the unthinkable happens where he hits a double play ball back to the pitcher. I don't think I've ever seen him do that. And I know if it gets by the pitcher, it's very challenging for them to turn a double play. And the way Chandler's been swinging the bat, all the confidence in the world that he's going to get it down. I mean, the play of the game was that Quantrill going down, stabbing that ball, and making a good throw to get it to Wins for the double play.
3: Without a doubt, you could not have predicted a 1-2-3 double play in that spot, but that's as the players say sometimes, that's just baseball. Meantime, sixth inning, the Rays do get a walk. One out later, Junior Caminero gets a hold of one. And Junior only does have one home run since the break, but he is still driving the baseball.
9: Yeah, he is driving the ball. He's swinging the bat, you know, well. And those home runs are going to come. We've seen in the past with Junior now for two consecutive seasons. When they come in bunches. And I think he's real close to getting hot. I even thought with the home run ball, I even thought his at bat with Junis there with two guys on, for him to get underneath that sinker was a good swing by him. He was trying to lift the ball and get out of the ballpark. So good sign for us, and that he's able to continue to get his hits and still hit the ball really hard is great.
3: He's getting close to 290 once again, average-wise. It just wasn't the night for the Rays, as it turned out. 4-1 over losing to the Rangers. Now we'll come back and talk about Game 2, Rays and Rangers after this on the Rays Radio Network.
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3: Back here to St. Petersburg at Tropicana Field, it's Rays and Rangers, game number two of the series, once again with the manager, Kevin Cash. Kevin, this combination of Legomena and Seymour, and I know you don't have to divulge it, but if Ian pitches tonight, that combination seems to be working out pretty well. Why do those two work well in tandem?
9: Well, they're drastically different. I mean, you got Legomena that's got the low slot carry to the fastball and the sinking fastball, pretty tough on righties. And then with Ian coming in, you know, obviously left-handed, mixes in the changeup and the sweeper. And the last performance they had in Toronto, I know we lost the ball game, I think 3-1, but they did a good job. The combination of them kept them off balance enough to keep us in the ball game. And generally speaking, if we give up three runs, I think we're putting ourselves in a really good spot to win a game.
3: When I think about the beginning of the opener, what was it, 8 years ago in 2018, it was so dramatic of a move, and now it seems so commonplace, or at least for a lot of teams it's commonplace. How have pitchers changed in wanting to do that? I mean, if Sergio wanted to do it way back when, Now you look, I mean, did they get anxious to do it when they're normally relievers?
9: Well, back then, that was the key. You had a guy that had closed out World Series game, and he kind of shrugged his shoulders like, sure, what the hell, I'll do it. So now I think it's more common. It's done throughout the league, and I actually think some of the relievers that do it, they embrace it. Like, all right, you want me to go out and get six outs, and then my day's done to start the game? I'm good with doing it.
3: Not a bad idea, I think. Suffice to say, that strategy has worked. And by the way, Kevin, what if I had told you back then in 2018 the Rays winning percentage would be well over 600 when you did the opener? Did you realize the impact it would have?
9: No, I didn't. There was a lot of what are we doing and what, the thought process and how are we going to navigate through this. But I think we've grown more comfortable managing the situation, and certainly the rest of baseball has as well. I can tell you, it's not fun for an opposing hitting coach to try to prepare in advance for an opener knowing a bulk guy's coming in.
3: It's not fun. One other thing about Ian Seymour, too, who is likely to follow today. We always talk about the race to two strikes, and the Rays have been very good at it lately. And particularly for a pitcher like Ian, I would think, because he's not blowing 97 by hitters, is getting to 0-1, 0-2 in particular important for Ian?
9: Yeah, count controls everything for every pitcher. It probably elevates even that much more to a guy that's not overpowering. But I will say this about Ian. Even though he's not overpowering, he does get his strikeouts. He knows how to strike guys out. And I think when he gets to 0-2, 1-2 counts, he's got that extra, you know, break on his breaking balls, extra depth on the changeup, or some giddy up on a fastball that allows him to create some swing and miss.
3: What about Mackenzie Gore? It's a name in baseball for a long time. We haven't seen him that much over the years. I see his record. I see his numbers. He's tough.
9: Yeah, he is tough. And, you know, I think it all goes off the fastball, and he can throw it at the top of the zone. He's got some carry to it. So get him down in the zone, not do him any favors above, and see if we can get to him early on.
3: Sounds like a good plan, Kevin. Thanks as always.
9: All right, thank you.
3: Race manager Kevin Cash, and now we go back upstairs to Chris.
1: All right, thanks very much, Andy, and to the Rays skipper Kevin Cash. We'll see how the Tampa Bay offense responds against the lefty Mackenzie Gore. The Rays, they do have a very good record against southpaws this season. Hopefully they can improve it here tonight. We'll go to another break, though, here on the show, but when we come back, we'll have my conversation with Adam Berry, the Rays beat reporter for MLB.com, as we get you ready for Texas and Tampa Bay. That's right after this on the Rays Baseball Network.
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1: 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Adam, it's great to have you. It was a tough loss last night for the Rays, but losses are going to happen between now and the end of the season, although last night did have kind of a unique situation.
18: Yeah, I think you can kind of summarize the game as a whole as one of those sometimes you lose situations. It felt like, you know, no matter what happened in that game, they weren't going to hit Cal Quantrill. You know, the bullpen was going to struggle in some situations. But then the game did have what I thought was a pretty clear turning point in the fourth inning. You know, they'd been held without a base runner by Cal Quantrill until that fourth. Then all of a sudden, Jonathan Aranda singles, Junior Caminero doubles. Got some action going with the aircraft carriers at the top of the lineup. Cedric Mullins comes up, and what was catcher's interference, and it looked from my vantage point like the play was called dead, at which point Mullins would have been awarded first base. And Kevin Cash clarified after the game that he was given the option, because the rule on that play is that, you know, you are allowed to let the play out, and then the manager of the offensive team gets to decide, you know, do you want the outcome of the play or do you want the outcome of catcher's interference? Cash said that he took the outcome of the catcher's interference, which loaded the bases with one out. Pretty good situation with Chandler Simpson, who is hitting 400 this month, or was hitting 400 this month, coming to the plate. Because you think, all right, well, you let the play go out, you know, run scores, one out, run around third base, well, with two outs in that situation, because Mullins would have hit into a ground out. Or you have Simpson coming up, bases loaded, one out. You would think the worst-case scenario there, because of how hot Simpson is that he's going to hit a ball on the ground where he gets out at first and the run scores, leaving you in essentially the same position, down one. But the Rays were hoping for the more optimistic side of that, where Chandler, as hot as he is, you know, finds a hole, makes a defense make a mistake, gets one into the outfield, and instead he does the thing that he's probably the least likely to do other than strike out, which is hit into a double play, right back to the pitcher. They turn a double play, 1-2-3, inning over. Felt like the turning point of, you know, kind of going back to what I said at the beginning of this long-winded answer. Sometimes you lose.
19: Yeah, sometimes you lose, and sometimes Austin wins happens also. You were all over that rule, though. You and Tom Leyberger, so I really appreciate that. Did you know that that was the rule before?
18: I was familiar with the idea, but it just kind of skipped my mind as it happened, because I thought, well, you know, yeah, sure, you want the bases loaded. Then our friend Tom Leyberger brought it up sitting next to me in the press box. I pulled up the old MLB official rules, and yeah, it was rule 601, parentheses C, that says if a play follows the interference, the manager of the offense may advise the plate umpire that he elects to decline the interference penalty and accept the play. The reason that it wasn't on my mind, and this is the reason we asked about it after the game, is that I thought it was called dead when it happened and that there wasn't necessarily a choice given. Kevin Cash explained otherwise after the game.
19: Yeah, rule 601C doesn't stand for Casey Legomena. He's number 67, though. It is close, and he will open today ahead of Ian Seymour. I think a lot of us assumed Seymour would start, but they go with an opener instead, and Legomena's done a pretty nice job there.
18: It's worked pretty well in the past. It is kind of a good contrast with Casey Legomena being that low arm slot, high carry fastball. You know, you give the, whatever, the top two-thirds of the Rangers lineup a look at that. Then all of a sudden, here comes Ian Seymour looking into the third base dugout, throwing from the left-hand side with the, you know, the changeup and the fastball and the sweeper off that. It's two very contrasting looks. The key for both of them is just getting ahead in the count. It's that simple. They're not necessarily big-time stuff guys, but when they're throwing strikes, when they're getting ahead, especially when they have a two-strike count, they do have the weapons to be dangerous. We've seen that with, well, those two in particular, with the very memorable game here where they nearly threw a combined perfect game. But also last time in Toronto, they gave up a combined, what was it, 3 runs over 9 innings? More often than not, you do that as a pitching staff, you're going to be happy about the way it goes. So I think they're looking for more of that tonight.
19: And once Casey Legomena and Ian Seymour are done throwing, we know one guy who will not be pitching, that's Cole Sulcer, but Chris Roycroft might be in the game.
18: That's right. Cole Sulcer went to the IL just here recently as we're speaking with back spasms. Saw him having conversations with Joe Benj and Kevin Cash before the game. Seemed like something was maybe up. They got Chris Roycroft here in time. Kevin Cash spoke very highly of Chris Roycroft after his last outing, which was, of course, his first major league save where he pitched 3 innings. And again, going back to kind of like Seymour and Legomena, he was throwing strikes that time. That's when he's at his best. He's a tough kind of matchup, just as big as he is, as tall as he is, the arm angle and the deception that he kind of creates there with his extension. So he's back in the bullpen. Gives them also a little bit more of a traditional long man. You know, you've seen when they're behind or when they're up by a significant margin, they tend to go to that kind of pitcher. Roycroft is a pretty good option there and obviously made a really strong impression on the staff based on what he did last time.
19: And finally, with this being Wednesday, we are rapidly closing in on the MLB trade deadline. That will happen on Monday at 6 p.m. Eastern time. Talked with Mark Topkin about this yesterday. You two, I guess, are going to be on the same flight out to Denver for when the Rays take on the Rockies on Sunday night after the Rays series finale against the Chicago White Sox. But you covered a lot of this in your newsletter, and you focused on the bevy of talent down in the Rays minor league ranks.
18: Yeah, I think you start that newsletter with the idea that, you know, the Rays are kind of thinking big, that historically, as I mentioned a million times, that when they are in a position to win the division, they've tended to act more aggressively at the deadline. We've seen that in the past. We've heard that in the past based on even moves that they've attempted to make that haven't come to fruition. What makes them so interesting to me at this deadline is that, you know, they've shown a willingness to consider just about anything, and they have the prospect capital to do just about anything. that is a testament to the depth of their system, certainly the top-end talent. You know, if a team wants to say, all right, we want one top 100 prospect to make a deal happen, the Rays have three of those, and Theo Gillen, Nathan Fleuling, and Caden Bodine. Say, hey, we could use some near-major league-ready pitching or position players. The Rays have that. And what makes it interesting from their perspective is that they have a real confluence of guys who are coming up on their Rule 5 eligibility, which crash course basically just means that they needed to be added to the 40-man roster this offseason, left open for other teams to select in the Rule 5 draft, or potentially, you know, moved before then. You're talking about some really good prospects, and as much as the Rays kind of value and use their 40-man roster, you're not going to have room for all of them. So I mentioned a lot of these guys in the newsletter if you want to look, you know, kind of the full list of it, but the names that stand out atop that list, Brody Hopkins, Michael Ferrett, Ty Johnson, really good starting pitchers in AAA who could be options for the Rays or could appeal to a team that might want some, you know, close to major league ready pitching, you know, whether it's a team that's trying to stay in contention while also making moves at the deadline or just a team that doesn't want a lengthy rebuild. So you're not really seeing many of those among major league teams right now just based on the way the standings are. Similar thing on the position player side, guys like Trey Morgan, Xavier Isaac, Will Simpson, Braden Taylor. The Rays have a lot of that upper level talent that they could afford to move, and the fact that they've added so much talent and depth to the bottom of their system means that you're not selling the farm just if you make a couple of those moves with an eye on the present. You're not sacrificing the future just to do it. So the Rays have obvious needs. They have a ton of talent. They could move. I think that makes them very interesting heading into this deadline, as it seems like it's all going to unfold over the last weekend. Hopefully not while I'm in the air on the way to Denver, Colorado.
19: 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Your rule for joining us on the Rays Radio pregame show, Adam Berry. 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
19: And that'll do it for all of us here on the Rays Radio pregame show. Rays and Rangers is right around the corner with Andy and Neil. 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
6: Killian comes plate word, and a swing and a little looper. Back in second. It's going to drop base hit. Simpson rounding third. He's going to come home. There will be no throw. Jonathan Aranda does it again. His second walk-off this year, and the Rays with a clean sweep of the Giants. They come back to take it 2-1-10.
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7: As the 0-2 is cut on and missed for strike three. And a five-pitch fourth for Drew Rasmussen, who picks up strikeout number three.
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26: Caminero sends one way up into the air in a deep center field. Martin turns and admires, and over the batter's eye. 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What a shot. It's 1-0 Rays.
25: To bring you the play-by-play of today's game, here are the voices of the Rays, Andy Freed and Neil Solons.
26: Welcome, everyone, to Tropicana Field for Game 2 of the three-game series. As tonight, it's the Texas Rangers, first in the West, against the Tampa Bay Rays, first in the East. And along with Neil Solons, I'm Andy Freed. We're glad you're with us. And Neil's homestand continues for the Rays against fellow first-place teams. Well, the White Sox later on over the weekend. But yesterday, while the Rangers got to a season-high 3 games over .500 with a win, it looked pretty convincing against the Rays, who are 18 games over.
8: Well, it's always not who you play, but when you play them. And Texas coming off a really high when they beat Seattle 3 out of 4 games, and it looked like they carried it over last night. You can argue that they almost outraided the Rays. They had a couple of sac flies. They had a bun hit. They stole a couple bases, and they added a home run for good measure, and they certainly pitched and caught it. So they played a very good game yesterday, and the Rays didn't play poorly. They just were outplayed just by a little bit.
26: Yes, they were. I heard someone refer it to as a comfortable loss. In that sense, there wasn't a whole lot of goats, but the Rangers just outplayed the Rays. Okay, game two today. The Rays go with the opener of Casey Legamina and likely Ian Seymour to follow. But it's interesting, Neil. We've known of Mackenzie Gore for a long time in this game, and yet this is the first time the Rays are ever going
8: to
26: see him.
8: Yeah, it's hard to believe he's never faced the Rays with all the hype and the amount of times that he's pitched, too, at the big league level. And he's been involved in two major trades, one involving Juan Soto and then coming over this offseason to the Texas Rangers. And he's done a fairly good job during the course of this season. He's had his highs, his lows, and we'll see if the Rays can find a way to be aggressive offensively and get to him today. It seems like when things don't go well, they kind of steamroll a little bit on him. The big inning has gotten to him at times this year.
26: Yeah, if you look at his last start, we'll get to it. That's exactly what happened when he faced the Mariners, albeit a game that the Rangers won. I'm Andy Freed with Neil Solons. When we come back, it's starting lineups, and apparently the Rangers have just overhauled their lineup. We'll have that, and then we'll get ready for first pitch. Rays and Rangers from Tropicana Field next on the Rays Radio Network.
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8: 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Chris Roycroft has been summoned from AAA Durham, and he's been added to the roster today. Meanwhile, Manny Rodriguez, Stephen Wilson are rehabbing with AAA Durham. The Bulls were rained out yesterday, so hopefully at least one of them will have a chance to pitch tonight. 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Rays start the night a game and a half in front of the Yankees for the best mark in the East and the American League. The Yankees won the first two against the Rays' next opponent, the White Sox, who still lead the Central. Meanwhile, Toronto upended Washington today 5-2, and Baltimore was 7-0 down against the Tigers. Tarik Skubal came out with a 7-1 lead. And in a dozen innings today, the Orioles triumphed over the Tigers in Detroit. 10-9 was the final. Red Sox lost yesterday 4-3 to the A's. They're in West Sacramento again today. And that's our out-of-town scoreboard from our friends at Visit Tampa Bay. Next up, our starting lineups from Republic Bank. Time to thrive. The Rangers under Skip Schumacher at 55-52. And leading things off is supposed to be Wyatt Langford, the designated hitter. Then it's Ezekiel Duran, the third baseman, hitting number two, with Brandon Nimmo batting third and in right field. Jake Berger hits cleanup. He is the first baseman. The number five batter is the shortstop. That is Nicky Lopez, with the sixth place batter in center field, Cam Cawley. Cawley in center. Alejandro Osuna bats seventh. He's in left field, with the eighth place hitter today, Justin Foscue. Foscue, the second baseman. And rounding out the lineup is Elias Diaz, who is the catcher for the Texas Rangers. So again, it should be Langford, Duran, and Nimmo. Berger, Lopez, and Cawley. Osuna, Foscue, and Diaz. That's the lineup for the Texas Rangers, with Mackenzie Gore on the hill. Meanwhile, for the Tampa Bay Rays tonight, 62-44 under Kevin Cash. Again, the best mark in the American League and third best in baseball, behind just the Brewers and the Dodgers. Leading things off for Tampa Bay is Yandy Diaz, who's been in a tough stretch. Hitting second with two hits yesterday, Jonathan Aranda. Aranda at first. Batting third, Junior Caminero, who today is at third base. He doubled and tripled last night, and he will lead the troops onto the field with Casey Legamina. The cleanup man is Ryan Vallade, who today is in right field. Batting fifth is going to be Johnny DeLuca, who's the center fielder this evening. Chandler Simpson hits sixth. He's the left fielder tonight. Ben Williamson bats seventh. Williamson at second base. The eighth place hitter has been one of the hottest Rays hits, catcher Nick Fortes. Fortes behind the plate. And Taylor Walls, the shortstop, playing his second straight game, dealing with those bad fingers on his left hand. He is at short, rounding out the Rays order. So again, it's Diaz, Aranda, and Caminero. Vallade, DeLuca, and Simpson. Williamson, Fortes, and Walls. Those are your starting lineups for the Tampa Bay Rays and our lineups from Republic Bank. Time to thrive. Our umpires for tonight have the crew chief on the play, Jordan Baker. Stu Shorewater is the umpire at first. Junior Valentine is at second. And the umpire at third is Rob Drake. Again, Baker on the plate, Shorewater at first, Valentine at second, and Drake at third. The Rays wearing their standard home whites, tops and bottoms tonight as they have taken the field. The gray tops and bottoms worn by the Texas Rangers in game 2 of 3 between these two clubs. Rays now 3-1 on their 3-team, 9-game homestand. And our pitching preview tonight from Canes Furniture. Quality selection value, that is the confidence of Canes. And the Rays going with an opener, Casey Legamina, who may be followed in some fashion later on by Ian Seymour. But Casey is set to go, and so are we. Rays and Rangers, second game of three. The right-hand batter stepping into the box, Wyatt Langford of Floridian. And in for us to get things started with Casey Legamina on the mound, our broadcast partner Andy Freed.
1: Thank you very much, Neil, and good evening, everybody. As the Rays and the Rangers get sent for the middle game of the three-game set, and the Rays are going to have to win the last two to win the series. And it's a quick turnaround. Tomorrow's a noontime game. So here we are with Legamina ready in the first pitch of the game to Wyatt Langford. His head way up into the air into left field. Not deep enough, though. Along the warning track, moving to his right, Chandler Simpson. He's under it, and he catches it. One pitch. Langford tried to ambush Legamina, but it falls a little short, and there's one out to start the game.
8: Defensively, you mentioned Simpson in left, Johnny DeLuca in center, and Ryan Vallade in right. Third to first on the infield, Junior Caminero, Taylor Walls, Ben Williamson, Jonathan Aranda, Nick Fortes behind the plate.
1: So one out, nobody on one pitch, and up comes Ezekiel Duran. And he takes inside for a strike, and it's 0-1. You know, Duran yesterday was hit by a pitch, and the way he hopped away from the home plate area and the way they looked at his, what did we say it was? I forgot if it was his right or left wrist now, but it looked like he might not be able to stay in. But not only did he stay in, he stole a base and scored a run right after that and made a couple of very good plays defensively. So he's all right. He takes strike two, and it's 0-2. And Legamina right back. Here he comes. Slider way outside. And 1-2. The count to Duran. And then Nimmo coming up next. The Rangers really alter their lineup from yesterday to today. Four players that were in the lineup yesterday are all on the bench. Swinging a drive down the right field line. Slicing. And over goes Vallade onto the bullpen mound area. But it drops untouched. In fact, I think it hit the top of the bullpen mound. 1-2. The count to Ezekiel Duran, who has been a very important player for the Rangers this year, especially with some of the injuries that have hit the left side of their infield. Josh Young at third and Corey Seager at short. Here's Legamina on the 1-2, bounced on the ground toward short, backhanding his Walls, plants on the back foot, and throws to first in time for the out. And two men retired in the Ranger, top of the first inning.
8: Taylor Walls sets his feet as well as any infielder in the game, and as that ball is coming